0: Adacox with Alan Roberson. And as you can see, the captain's out on midfield here for the coin toss ahead of this District 2-5A opener. Thanks to all the Channel 10 crew working feverishly for about 3 or 4 minutes to get all of our audio and video issues fixed. And that's important because we got an important ball game here, Alan, between these two teams, the Tigers and the Rebels. Two teams both coming off of a loss. And so you have a loss going into a bye week.
1: Chosen to defer. Friendship will receive on the north end.
0: And Tesco says they are so good at doing. Win the coin toss and we'll defer. And so we'll see this Friendship offense first. And I think this is going to be an interesting game, especially you've played on the defensive line.
2: Yes.
0: This team's here to do one thing, that's throw the football. How excited are you, if you're Tascosa, to pin your ears back and just go attack a quarterback?
2: That first third and long opportunity, I'll be licking my chops as if I'm going to be coming off of the edge. I mean, those types of moments are things that D linemen dream of. But to that point, Friendship certainly has been able to move the ball well. Despite what their record may show, they're as talented as they come with this district. It's always an important thing to not only get off on the right foot off of a bye week, but especially to start district play. This is going to be a huge first couple of minutes, especially, that'll tell us the rest of this ballgame.
0: Well, it's a wide open district too coming in. You've got 8 teams in it. You've got 7 of them at 1-2 in their non-district schedules, and they play different non-district schedules with different difficulties, obviously, but Emerald High at 2-1 looks like the best team, at least record-wise, here going into this. But these wins are so huge, even early on. I mean, this is high probability that we're going to be looking back at this game when we're calculating tiebreakers at some point. This is probably one of those districts that's going to have a very jumbled standings, you know, a lot of teams clumped together.
2: Absolutely. We know how crazy things can get when it comes to a coin toss when it's all said and done.
0: Somebody watched the Amarillo High Tascosa fiasco last year very up close. That was that is something I hope I'll never have to relive here again. But underway here, just about to be, as the Rebels getting set to kick off here. There's been some swapping around of kicking duties, but Creed Bacchus is going to handle the kickoff. He delivers one right down the middle of the field. Fielded on a run, but a fair catch had been called for. Kind of an interesting decision there because it sure looked like number 10, Noah Gonzalez, their leading receiving threat, had a chance to get a big return, but they'll take it out to the 25.
2: To start this opening drive, you always want to set the table, as I like to say, before you're really able to feast, see what the defense gives you, especially when it comes to this defensive line. This is a very physical defensive line from what I've seen throughout the first couple of weeks of the season for the Rebels. So I would love to see how they're able to attack them.
0: You can see lining up. Friendship's got a monstrous offensive line, but they're going to be tasked with pass blocking as Ordonez is in the gun, sends a man in motion right to left. And after hyping it up all day, the first play is a handoff for the Friendship Tigers, going for a gain of about 8 or 9 yards. Taking that handoff was Gonzalez for a gain of 9. A team that has run for just 160 yards across 3 games, so not really their bread and butter here.
2: See if they can try and catch them off guard here.
0: Yeah, they do like tempo, so especially if they can get their first down. Second down and 1. Rebels almost jump. The throw goes high. Looked like they were looking for Gonzalez out there that time on the left side. And so here's a big 3rd down. 3rd and 1, an interesting situation to have this Friendship team in.
2: Very intrigued as to what the play call would be. Just even off of that last play, it didn't go their way, but I'm sensing a lot of getting your guys into open space, see if you can make a guy miss, but it's going to be quite the tall task considering how this Tascosa secondary is able to move from hash to hash.
0: Yeah, it's a team with a really good team speed, Tascosa does. So they usually are up to this kind of an assignment. As the Tigers, this is an interesting look. I was going to say the quarterback was the 4th man back. Now he turns around, handoff. It's blown up in the backfield as crashing through to make that tackle for the Rebels. Trying to see who the number was, actually. I thought it might have been a 71, but just a great tackle for a loss. Sometimes 3rd and 1 for passing teams is a very uncomfortable spot, and that's what we saw for Friendship as they lost 3 and will have to send out the punt team.
2: Yeah, don't overthink it. You're able to see at least a couple of things. See if you can make those adjustments next time out. But if you're a Tascosa Rebels fan, tremendous start to the game. Now you have to take advantage of the opportunity.
0: Junior Raul Amador stands at his own 40-yard line. Now we've got whistles and a timeout for the Rebels. Might do a quick count to make sure there were 11 people out there for this 4th down and 4. But the Rebels use their first one of the game. We'll be back after this short break on the Texas Panhandle Sports Network.
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0: Well, I think Ken Plunk called the 22nd timeout, apparently. We got a very quick return to action. You'll get a chance to see the replay here. It was a punt that bounced away from Amador, and so the Rebels will take over at their own 30-yard line with 10:42 to go here in this opening quarter. We said it, big tone-setting first drive for the Rebel defense. They forced a three and out after giving up 9 yards on first down, for what it's worth. So here's Lindeman in motion. Pitch goes wide. That's Amador in the backfield. And he steps out of one tackle, but gets just gang tackled by a couple of extra Friendship Tigers. Gain of about two or three as the Rebels look to hit that edge, something they really haven't had much this season.
2: Very much. I mean, somewhat of a similar thing. They wanted to be able to get their speedsters out into open space quick, fast, and in a hurry. But knowing them, they can get up the middle as well as anybody in the area.
0: We saw Friendship run the ball twice. Tascosa is probably going to run it all three times on this particular set of downs here. Second down and 7. Ball on the right hash. As Lindeman sends a man in motion. Now rolls out left. Dials up his own number. Cuts it back in. Falls forward for a gain of 2. Tries to stretch it out a little bit further. But it's a 2-yard pickup for the senior quarterback. And now big third down and 5 for the Rebels.
2: I kid you not, I got faked out myself on the handoff. He is truly second to none on those handoffs.
0: I'm going to say this, Alan. It's a very different thing sitting in the broadcast booth watching Tascosa. It is very much keep your eye on the ball. And even after almost 10 years of doing it, I still get fooled from time to time. So it's part of the challenges. Obviously, that's what they're trying to do to the defense.
2: Absolutely.
0: Is what goes to us. So third down and 5 here. Ball in the right hash. Again, pitch out left. This is some good running room. Looked like it was going to be a first down, but then unable to fight forward for extra yardage is junior Cam Vallejo. Well, I thought when that pitch went out there, it looked for sure he was going to have the first down. Instead, he's about a half a yard short in decision time for Ken Plunk.
2: Looking up pretty close here. Even in the first couple of plays, I can only imagine the type of confidence they have with their offensive line saying, hey, for 1 yard, 1 inch, I'm taking my guys every day.
0: You've got fullback Zarian Malone, who hasn't touched the ball yet. Question is, will he get it here or will he be a pushing threat? Now there's movement up front. Rebels actually showed like they were going to throw. Friendship was jumping. The question is going to be whether they were drawn off.
2: This will be big.
1: Defense, offside, number 55. First down.
0: Well, that's one of the best ways to get a first down when you're staring down that 4th and 1. Not have to do anything there. So the Rebels be the first team to move the chains via penalty. 1st and 10, Tascosa at their own 44 with just under 9 minutes to go in this scoreless opening quarter.
2: Something that cannot be overstated as well. Those types of short yardage looks, the type of discipline you have to go for the hard count.
0: That might have been what the Rebels were trying to do, just get a snap at that time as a man goes in motion. Lindeman in the gun, does the read option left side, and he's able to see that hole open up off the left side. Gets forced out of bounds after a gain of about 4 yards or so. I was texting people after the Permian game saying you're not going to believe that they lined up in the shotgun, and now you get to see it for yourself here.
2: That was something that Bryce Sheets and I were intrigued by during that Canaan High game, wondering if they were going to unload that here to finish up that game. But I mean, what better way to get started than the opening air for district?
0: Just a look, but it does seem to give Lindeman a good view of the field. He he'll go back under center with the ball in the left half. Second and six at their own 48-yard line. Man in motion. Here's going to be a handoff to the fullback, Zarian Malone. And Friendship keyed in on that pretty well. He's one of their big running threats. Second leading rusher behind the quarterback, Linneman. But Malone's first carry goes for a loss of one.
2: Zarian Malone, a phenomenal runner. Really hard runner, averaging about 5 yards to carry throughout the season so far. One thing I didn't notice, though, got a little bit of a lean and a little bit of a head start then once the guys are in motion. So that will be something to keep an eye on and wonder if the officials may call a false start. They called that a couple of different times a couple of weeks ago against the Eagles.
0: Third down and seven here. Man in motion. Linneman in the gun. There's your whistles, and there is a flag over on the far side. Because it looked like Linneman was going to throw out of that shotgun look.
1: Right of the snap. False start. Number 25. Offense.
0: That was it.
1: Third down.
0: Yeah. You know the Friendship coaches had to see it as well. It was called on the fullback Malone there. So third down and 12 now for the Rebels. Who hit a couple big passes last time out against Paladuro. And according to our great stat guru, Bill Bristow, I believe it was the first time in 11 years that the Rebels had thrown for more yardage than they had run.
2: My goodness. I just moved up here with that.
0: Yeah. It was a different offense back then at that point. As Linneman to get in the gun. Blindside. Oh, he somehow almost spun out of it, but he is sacked. As making the tackle for Friendship is number 36, Cannon Richardson. Shot out of there like a cannon. And what was third and manageable, a false start and a sack, turns it into fourth and long, almost back where the Rebels originally got it. And they'll have to punt here with Creed Bacchus.
2: A little bit of a clunky start, but, I mean, opening drive, you were able to see a couple of positives from the Friendship defense, but that defensive line, early on first impressions, certainly as advertised.
0: They're big. You can just kind of see it in the lineup here as Bacchus gets the snap. It's a low line drive kick, checks up at about the Friendship 45, and then it's going to get a good 20 yards of Rebel bounce here inside the 25, and that's where they'll down it with 5:56 to go here in this opening quarter. The two teams trading punts. The Rebels picked up a first down. As these two teams, kind of like you were saying, just feeling each other out here a little bit in this first quarter, halfway through.
2: I love the mental side to things, the strategy that goes into it. You don't want to let all the tricks out of the bag, but best believe it is too imperative, especially on the Rebel side to things at home, to start the district season on the right foot. Because this is a team that can truly make quite a bit of noise once they get close to the end of the year.
0: Like we said, it's a wide open district. Amarillo High at 2-1. Abilene is 1-2 against a very tough schedule. Figures to be in the mix.

0: Question marks as Ordonez drops back to pass, now steps up into the pocket. I believe he stepped over the line of scrimmage. There's a flag down as that pass was broken up. Really a nice pass breakup on a play that probably wasn't going to count at the end of the day as it was broken up by Tyrick Smith. And now decision time for Ken Plunk. Do you take the result of the play, which was incomplete, or do you take this penalty here? As you can see, that's going to cause a meeting out here at the numbers. But good start for Tascosa defensively so far.
1: And for what it's worth, a solid job trying to extend the play there from Ordonez.
2: Illegal forward pass. 5-yard penalty. So loss of down. Second down.
0: I think that's a pretty easy decision. If they're going to lose the down anyways, you also want to push them back 5 yards. That weirdly spoke, I feel like, to what they want to do as a team. As you can see, the line of scrimmage was the 25. He was a full 2 yards in front of it there. I thought he had some running room.
1: I thought so, too. I thought he was going to keep it.
0: That's not really their M.O. So Ordonez on a second down and 15. Now rolls out to his left, but looking downfield, fires high as he was looking out into the flat. Pretty well covered out there by the Rebels, though. Was out in coverage was number 37, Marsh Davidson. Even if that pass had been completed, you're talking about minimal yardage there. And now it's the third and long that you were craving here.
1: Oh, yes. See what types of passing games, what types of stunts you're having off of the edge. I'm expecting a lot of movement.
0: Yeah, they're showing heavy pressure. We'll see how many the Rebels actually send here. As they are going to send a full blitz, Ordonez steps up. Now has to fire awkwardly, and then the pass gets broken up by Amador. It was going to be well short of the line to gain, and that's exactly what you're talking about. There's just no way to even get anybody 14 yards down the field with that kind of pressure.
1: Absolutely. Great look there, as you see on the replay. Can't see the full movement, but a tremendous job with the interior and the edge rushes coming up with the twist, opening up that level of space. That the first step is always an important thing.
0: Rodney Evans is the one who got in Ordonez's face, but he was being chased into him by a couple of Rebels from that backside. So Tascosa should get good starting field position here as we get ready for the third punt of this game. Amador standing at midfield. Low snap, high kick. Amador fields it at the Friendship 48. Looks like he might have a little bit of a seam, but that seam goes for a gain of 2. As Kaysen Karen, the senior defensive back, brought him down, but good starting field position for the Rebels, and that might matter the way that these two defenses have a chance to play here tonight.
1: 100%. We're about a little past midway through this first quarter, but I can tell you already, this is going to be a true 12-round fight. I've said it plenty of times for plenty of matchups. This is truly going to live up to every bit of that statement.
0: Well, meanwhile, you've got a team that averages more than 300 passing yards per game. They've yet to complete a pass in their first two drives over there for Friendship.
1: And it won't take long for them to truly get settled in, but of course it's always important of how you're able to adapt and adjust to the things that are given to you.
0: Well, this is kind of turning into a theme here. Lineman in the gun again, probably the third time we've seen him out of the shotgun so far. Going to drop back to pass, fires, had a man coming back. It looked like Gordon, but that pass skips in low and incomplete. And I know I've had some conversations with Ken Plunk. He always will say this is the downside to throwing on first down, is you can make it 2nd and 10 just as easy.
1: Absolutely. And see, I ran a wing T myself whenever I was in high school, so we certainly had our fair share of, we're just going to get low chunks here and there, but it won't be long until you really have the huge gash play that Tascosa is able to be really proficient in.
0: Here's Lineman going back under center with the ball at the right hash at the Friendship 46-yard line. Here's a handoff. This time Malone gets at least to the second level. Although really sound tackling here from Friendship so far, as Malone picked up just a gain of 3. That's a couple times down where we've seen what looked like more, and it really just only goes for a gain of 3 or 4 against this Friendship defense.
1: And trust me, I would imagine if there's anybody who is still cool, calm, and collected with what we've seen already, it's Coach Ken Plunk.
0: Yeah, this is an interesting 3rd and 7 in plus territory here. The Friendship 43, they've got to get it to the 36. Here's Lineman pitch out wide. They've got some running room. There's a broken tackle as getting the first down inside the 30 down to the 25. A Jacavian Moore, who we saw a little bit of at the end of the Paladuro game 2 weeks ago, had a really strong finish, a really good start here to this district opener against Friendship.
1: Great look there to extend the drive, and he's getting closer and closer to that red zone.
0: That was a gain of 18 that time for Moore. And here's a handoff. Malone stood up at the line. Gain of one. That's one of the unfortunate things that the fullback is asked to do. The fullback is asked to take a beating so that you can get runs like what Jakavian Moore had on that last play.
1: A true selfless type of offense.
0: It's like a rite of passage handed down, though, from Tascosa fullback to Tascosa fullback. They're all built the same.
1: And there have been some great ones. There have been some tremendous fullbacks over the years.
0: Absolutely. Well, a little bit of a low snap. Lindemann was able to pick it up, then just kind of improvises, takes it off the right side, and gets a nice chunk of yardage there. And second and nine is going to be third down and about a yard here. Yeah, you can see Lindemann bobbled the snap, kept it off the ground at least, and that kept the play on schedule. So big third down and one here for the Rebels, already with one third down conversion on this drive. 3.5 to go in the opening quarter. Rebels looking for the game's first points.
1: Oh, looking at Malone right through the middle again.
0: You called it. He's able to step out of one tackle, and I think forward progress is going to get right at the line to gain there at the 15-yard line. One thing I've noticed, Tascosa is always good at kind of falling forward for that extra yard or two. Friendship's not letting him. That's very sound tackling happening over there.
1: Disciplined tackling, always arrive with a violent intent, wrap up, finish through contact. All the fundamentals you have to have here at this level.
0: Jakavian Moore is in the backfield with Malone. Now he gets pulled back up more into that tailback position. Here's a handoff. Malone able to push forward. And you'll take that out of your fullback all day long as he's able to push that pile. And then there's the fall forward. Gain of five for Malone. It's second down and five at the Friendship 10.
1: Getting the calls here from the sidelines.
0: It's going to be the eighth play of the drive coming up here for the Rebels, a drive that started in Friendship territory.
1: And again, this is something that Tascosa's been able to, like, they have no problem drawing this out as long as possible. They'll wait for the fair to close before they get out of here.
0: Second down at five, handoff Malone, stood up. Maybe he was going to get a yard, but they're going to mark it right there back at the 10-yard line. And now the team that's 2 for 2 on third down so far this drive has another one at third and five at the Friendship 10.
1: This would be an interesting play call. We could see another toss, if you will, to Jakavian Moore. I'm very curious as to what we can see out wide potentially.
0: There you go. Well, unfortunately, the ball got lost there. You called it. Moore was rolling out to the right side. Would have been interesting to see if that play developed. Instead, Lindemann had a hard time getting that football away from the fullback. And the ball ends up on the turf at about the 12-yard line. Fortunately for the Rebels, Lindemann falls under it, or falls on top of it. And now we're going to see a rare treat here. Alan, I promise this doesn't happen every quarter, but Tascosa sends out the field goal team. I believe this is the first field goal attempt this season. Made one kick last year against Paladuro. It's going to be a 29-yarder for Bacchus from the right hash. Low snap. Rebels can't get it down. Now this play is going to break down off the left side. Gordon, the holder, to the 10. He needs the 5, and he's not going to get there. Shades of Tony Romo against Seattle from so many years ago. Unfortunately, just like Romo, David Gordon unable to secure the big play. And unfortunately for the Rebels, a 10-play drive ends with a turnover on downs. Guess if there's a silver lining, bad starting field position for a Friendship offense that hasn't gotten going yet either.
1: Nice job to be able to reset a little bit, but safe to say, very uncharacteristic past couple of plays off of the snap alone.
0: So 1:05 to go in this opening quarter. Friendship, for what it's worth, is going into a little bit of a breeze, although a pretty nice fall evening here at Dick Bivens. As Ordonez out there looking left, fires left, has a man. There's his first completion. We talk about sure tackling on the Friendship side. How about a great tackle there by Devon Barrow as that pass was completed out to Javier Jimenez, but only for a gain of 5. It'll bring up second down and 5 for the Tigers.
1: Keep everything in front of you, nothing behind you. Solid job there with the tackle.
0: coming up on 40 seconds to go here in the opening quarter. Low snap. Ordonez handoff, and it's strung out nicely. Rebels with some arm tackling have the work to finish here, but Noah Gonzalez picks up a gain of just two. And

0: surprised they didn't at least try to get him to maybe jump offside since you don't have to run a play there. But that is going to be the end of the first quarter. Very quick moving first quarter here at Dick Bivens. No score between the Tigers and the Rebels. It's the District 2-5A opener on the Texas Panhandle Sports Network and News Channel 10.
1: Well, I'm getting close to Medicare. Thought the whole dang thing was free.
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0: Well, very fast-moving first quarter here at Dick Bivens. No score. Big play to open the second as Friendship faces third down and three at their own 17-yard line. Now moving right to left, which means they have a little bit of that south breeze at their back here in the second quarter.
5: For as much as I would love to see some movement on the D-line, I would expect it to be a pretty short pass, even if they can just get to the sticks.
0: Ordonez has completed just one pass. He pulls it out, rolling to his right, looking downfield, doesn't have anything. Now he'll try to run for it, and I think he got over the 20-yard line, which was the line to gain. That was the decisive run we did not see from him earlier in the first quarter. That time he lowers his head and picks up the first down for Friendship.
5: And you can tell the second they go off the sideline, that first possession, that conversation of, hey, be confident with the ball, be decisive with the ball. I'm sure we're going to see a lot more of that throughout this ball game.
0: Yeah, this is a team that likes to go faster, I think, after a first down. I think they were just glad to get one there. As here's a little draw play read nicely by the Tascosa defense as they stack up Gonzalez. Maybe a gain of one out to the 21-yard line. Friendship has run the football more than I think we expected, and Tascosa's been up to that task so far, Alan.
5: I love what I'm seeing. Love the approach and the intensity that we're seeing here to start out this game. You can tell the sense of urgency from the very get-go from the Rebels, at least defensively. Offensively, again, we'll get to that here in a little bit.
0: Second down and nine. There's a drop back, kind of a dangerous pass into traffic, and again, keeping everything in front of them. Only about a 2 or 3 yard pass to the tailback Noah Gonzalez, who usually does have more receiving yards than rushing yards, but just like that, another third down for Friendship. Third and seven at their own 23-yard line.
5: Great job from the secondary in the third and seven look. I'm sure they definitely have a slip screen here in their playbook. See if they can catch a secondary slipping in the second level.
0: Yeah, last time they had third and long, the Rebels brought the house. They move around a lot of pieces here. Now we've got whistles and Friendship as they were watching those pieces move around. Take a timeout. We'll take a short break and be back in 30 seconds on the Texas Panhandle Sports Network.
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0: Now, welcome back to Dick Bivens. And just behind those stands over there on the Friendship side, as you can see, Tascosa's defense taking the field is the Tri-State Fair. And Alan, you and I were talking about it. It's an amazing backdrop. And this is your first time to see it from the press box. And nothing I ever take for granted. It's a very beautiful sight here.
5: Absolutely in awe at the beauty here in the 806.
0: Yeah, the lights as it gets even darker. A really special deal. But a big deal on the field. Third and seven. Back to pass Ordonez. There's a gunsling, and he's got a man in stride. Just hitting him on that post route. And that one was Weston Humphreys, who got behind the Rebel defense. First explosive play for the Tigers, gets them into Tascosa territory down to the 39-yard line. Here's the NASCAR look that we were talking about as they go 12 seconds from the end of that play to the snap of the next one. Then they go a little screen, making a man miss.

0: is Gonzalez, and this is more what Friendship wanted to get into.
1: Get them going. All they need is that one play to open things up. Now we're starting to see Friendship starting to eat a little bit.
0: Second down and a yard at the Rebel 30-yard line. Hand off Gonzalez. He's able to get to the next level inside the 25. Drags a couple defenders down to the 21-yard line. Another 9-yard pickup for Gonzalez. And they've done just enough running to kind of keep that Tascosa defense honest. As we go quickly, first and 10 at the Rebel 21-yard line. Ordonez slings it out there. Great open field tackle as they're able to hold Javier Jimenez to a gain of just one or two out there. Looked like Tyrick Smith, the defensive back, who made a great tackle out there in space. Forces second down and 8.
1: Those tackles are absolutely huge to kind of slow things down, see if they can break up this drive a little bit, break up the momentum. But you can tell Friendship's moving pretty confidently.
0: Brought a receiver in motion. Kind of hit a little bit of a delayed jet sweep inside the 15. Not quite a first down as that carry went to Gonzalez. You can tell he's a guy. They want to get the ball in his hands whatever way they can. And that's usually how these offenses are built. It's a big third down and 1 play comes up here for Friendship.
1: Kudos to this Friendship offensive line as well. Staying composed. Again, fatigue sets in for everybody, but those guys are certainly guys that need to be as alert as possible with how they've been able to move with urgency.
0: So third and 1 at the 12. 10th play of the drive as Ordonez is going to hand off Gonzalez. He tries to bounce it out. He's going to have enough for the first down. Did a good job securing that football as well as coming over the top was Damari Moore. Just a gain of 3, but on 3rd and 1, that's enough as the Friendship Tigers move the sticks and have first down and goal at the Tascosa 9.
1: Coming up on bend don't break territory.
0: We'll see as those windows get tighter, and now whistles another timeout called by Tascosa. As Friendship had some momentum going, that may just be the momentum breaker timeout there by the Rebels. 8:03 to go, scoreless first quarter, but Friendship threatening. Back after this 30-second timeout on the Texas Panhandle timeout. Sports Network.
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0: Now you can see now the home stand here at Dick Bivens, and you can see all the Tascosa faithful out for homecoming. So we'll have a little bit of a longer halftime here for the announcement of the homecoming court and king and queen and all of those festivities here for Tascosa. And hopefully the Rebel Nation will be able to walk out of here with a win, too, in this big district opener against Friendship. Tascosa had it in the red zone their last drive, but were unable to convert on a field goal. And now Friendship has it first down and goal at the Tascosa 9, their best drive by far after a couple three and outs. Ordonez quick gunslinging. There's a great job by Amador to stand the receiver off, at least let help arrive as Javier Jimenez made the catch and then was able to scamper for a gain of 2. Almost a big loss there for Friendship, but Tascosa, I think so far, Alan's been really good at getting up and breaking down those short pass attempts by Friendship.
1: Absolutely. We've seen a couple of slip screens, a couple of those quick outs, RPO-ish kind of looks here to start this drive. Amazing job from the secondary to come down there quick, fast, and in a hurry.
0: So second down and goal at the Rebel 7. Ball in the left hash. Ordonez looking to his right. Now rolling that way. Has a man open, and it's caught for a Friendship touchdown. As the Rebels lost Noah Gonzalez, and he's the guy you can't really lose out of this Friendship team. As they score first on the touchdown pass from Ordonez to Gonzalez, and it's 6-0 Friendship with 7:19 to go here in the opening half.
1: Great job on the defense, but that was just a classic case of just extending the play. After a while, Noah Gonzalez, they have to come in scot-free off to the corner.
0: Friendship will attempt the extra point off the right foot of Keegan Kuhn. And it's up and good. 7:19 to go in the first half. 7-0 Tigers on the Texas Panhandle Sports Network.
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0: Well, the Friendship Tigers go 90 yards in 12 plays, scoring on a 7-yard touchdown pass from Ardonius to Gonzalez. For the game's first point, 7:19 to go here, opening half. 7-0 Tigers. They scored on their third drive. We're about to see Tascosa's third drive, as here's a short kick. It pushes David Gordon back to the 20-yard line. He'll look to return. Sets up some blockers in front. Now tries to get up the field at the 30. And just when you thought maybe he was going to have a lane, he gets drugged down on a really great open field tackle by Mason Spano. And so the Rebels will start this third drive at their own 32-yard line. And for the first time, chasing the game a little bit as they look to answer that Friendship touchdown.
1: And see, Tascos can go about this one of two ways. They can probably take 5-6 minutes off of the clock here and come up with points. They can even get down there in less than five plays and score in position as well. But more than anything else, they need to just play sound football, remain who they are. But funny enough, still stay in the spread look.
0: Yeah, it is an interesting look here. As there's Linneman in the gun. Drops back, looks to throw, hits it a little sluggo action. Now checks down to Gordon, who would have had a nice little catch for at least 8 and maybe a chance to turn it up for a first down, but unable to secure the catch. Pass falls incomplete for second down and 10.
1: A quick substitution on the line there with a lost helmet.
0: Gordon checks out, so second down and 10 Rebels. And after a 12-play drive against your defense, you really don't want to flirt with the idea of a 3-and-out. But the Rebels need to get something positive here on second down and 10. Linneman option look left, wanted the pitch, throws it very late. And the Rebels are able to salvage what actually turns into about a 6-yard gain there. As Cam Vallejo, just kind of in traffic, was able to field that pitch and turn that into a positive play for the Rebels.
1: To have the type of body control and presence of mind in the midst of just utter chaos there in the line of scrimmage. Again, Tascosa is truly, truly great at that.
0: So third down and 4. There's movement. And I think Friendship's pointing, but I'm not so sure. It looked like over there on the right side of Tascosa's offensive line that a Friendship player jumped off and then caused a player to move. And that's going to be the call.
6: Offside with contact. First down.
1: Yeah, so a couple of guys moving, but I think primarily it's number 21, Gunnar Edwards, senior defensive end off the edge there.
0: Yeah, he was pointing at the movement. Unfortunately for him, he was pointing about 2 yards over the line of scrimmage. Second time the Rebels get them to jump off sides for a free first down. And that puts the Rebels near midfield here after that return by Gordon. Linneman now returns under center, almost trips coming out, then gets upended as he crosses the 45-yard line. Cut down at the ankles by Friendship's number 19, Kaysen Karen. And at least it's a gain of 3 here, so the Rebels stay on schedule at 2nd and 7.
1: And looking at that replay, that was a heck of a flip there from Linneman.
0: I don't know how he got that much velocity behind it after he had to start and stop, losing his footing.
1: Yeah.
0: There's not a lot of momentum to get head over heels like that. There's Linneman under center. There's a pitch out wide. Vallejo trying to get the corner, and he's tripped up as he was about to step out of a tackle. Vallejo was able to lunge forward about a yard shy of the line to gain. It's so important for this Rebel offense to get themselves into third and manageables, and that's what they have here. We'll go under 5 minutes to go in this first half. Like you said, a chance to really lean on some clock here if they can pick up this first.
1: very big, important play call here. Could very well see Malone up the middle.

0: Well, they're going to option pitch left. Vallejo is able to step into that lane. Slung down after a gain of three, but it's enough for another first down, Tascosa. 4:44 to go here. Trying to answer that friendship score that came on a 12-play drive. Tascosa's already run five plays to get it here into friendship territory at the 45.
1: Let's take the time. Just bit by bit, nickel and diamond, if you will, before you truly get going down the field.
0: Lindeman now goes into the gun, drops back to pass, and that one just gets spiked back at him. Friendship chasing it, but the arm was clearly going forward. It's an incomplete pass. And since I get to say spike, how about a shout-out to the Lady Rebels volleyball team? Nice. Beating Amarillo High on Tuesday night, 3-1. Congrats to the Lady Rebels. I was at the pep rally this morning, and they got a very large ovation. In fact, they led the athletic teams out. They led the football team out.
1: That was incredible. Incredible to see. I think first time since 2010 that they were able to do that.
0: Yeah, just a well-deserved. They've been right on the brink, so close. Just couldn't get over that hump, and they cleared it on Tuesday night there at Tascosa. Here's a second down and 10 play. Lindeman pitch out right. There's Moore. He makes the edge. 35-30. He's got the first down. Bumped out of bounds. Boy, I am really, really liking what we are seeing out of Jacavian Moore. He's a senior, and he's making the most of this final season. Picks up another first down for the Rebels all the way down to the 25-yard line.
1: Making the most out of these opportunities. His last district opener. Certainly want to make his mark here and propel this Rebels team to an opening night win in the district season, at least.
0: Now, wasn't really listed heavily on the depth chart at the beginning of the season, but had a great second half against Paladuro. We're going to see him get another carry here. Decisive run as he hits that hole. Gets brought down, but not before he gets a gain of nine. And that's one of the things you got to be, you know, you played on that D-line position, Alan. When you see a guy who's already running right at you, I don't care how big he is, it's at least got to get in your head a little bit.
1: It absolutely does. Like, this is a team that runs with true intent. They are some of the hardest runners across all levels, for that matter, here in the high school ranks.
0: So second down and a yard here. Remember, Rebels got into the red zone their last time out and were unable to get a field goal off. Thinking seven as they're chasing the game here. There's a late pitch out to Moore, but he had some space at the 10. Makes a man miss at the 5. Touchdown, Tascosa. As the man of the hour, Jacavian Moore, takes it in from 16 yards out. And with 3:24 to go in the opening half, the Rebels are an extra point away from tying this one up.
1: What else can you ask for but just textbook Tascosa Rebels football there. Just bits and pieces moving down the field, moving with a purpose, but great job there. Tremendous job there from Jacavian Moore.
0: You know, I really kind of thought Lindeman could have kept it himself, but realized that Moore had some space and probably a little bit more ability to make the move that he did and get it into the end zone. So great read by Lindeman as well. And now we'll see Creed Bacchus out there for the extra point. High snap. They somehow get it down. That is yeoman's work there by David Gordon to get that snap down. And Creed Bacchus to get the kick up and through. Ties this one at 7 apiece. 3:24 to go. We'll have kickoff when we come back on the Texas Panhandle Sports Network.
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3: Well, I'm getting close to Medicare. Thought the whole dang thing was free. Then they started talking A and B, C and D and G. They confused.

Rebels go 9 plays, 68 yards. Jacavian Moore, an emerging star in that Rebel backfield, takes it in from 16 yards out. David Gordon got him in good field position with that kick return, then did a great job on special teams to get the snap down. Creed Bach

0: This extra point has tied it up at 3:24 to go, and now a really big possession here. As Bacchus shows Pooch kick, kind of directional to the right side. Friendship calls for a fair catch and makes it at the 25-yard line. Out one of my favorite parts of the game is into the first half, because the game could go in multiple directions. Friendship could take the time and go score. Tascosa could get a three and out. They've done it twice, get the ball back and give the ball to a hot offense. Remember, the Rebels will get the second half kickoff. I've always thought this is a huge part of the game, is how you manage the end of the half.
1: Please break the timeout. You have it backwards.
0: And what they're asking for, I noticed, just in case you heard the referee's announcement, they had the timeouts left flipped. Friendship has two, and that obviously is very important at this
2: Absolutely.
0: Stage of the game. Tascosa with one remaining, so that was the announcement you heard from the referee there. The first and 10 Tigers at the 25. Ordonez takes a low snap, steps up into the pocket. He's going to get sacked. About a four-yard loss there. Did a great job to hold on to the football. While Eliu Valdez-Estrada, the junior defensive end, had him wrapped up. And now it'll be interesting to see. The Rebels, as we just announced, have one timeout plus the two-minute warning. It'll be interesting to see how they manage those, if they can force the Tigers into a third and long here.
2: He trips out to the far, to the near side.
0: Yeah, looking that way was Ordonez. He steps up. That time the ball does pop out at the 20. There's a scramble for it, but they're already saying third down. Boy, I thought he was loose with it on first down. Obviously loose with it on second down, and your defensive end ears are perking up here now.
2: And what a job there off the edge, collapsing that pocket. It's starting to see the quarterback get a little bit of traction, moving up the ladder, if you will. Just kind of fall back, see if you can literally fall into a sack, as we talked about quite a bit growing up.
0: C.J. Tipton was the one who was just bear-hugging Ordonez and pushed that ball out. Friendship lucky to recover it. They're going to have to run this play here, this third and 15. And now we're going to get a whistle. Friendship will use their second timeout. So 2.5 to go here in the first half. Both teams have one timeout remaining. Rebel defense trying to get the ball back in the hands of their offense when
1: timeout.
0: We come back Friendship. After this break on the Texas Panhandle Sports Network.
3: I was on my way home from work, and next thing I know, I just went flying up in the air. I suffered a traumatic head injury, and I suffered a spinal cord injury. Within the first 48 hours, I went to see Lynn McGraw. And without Lynn in that settlement, I would be like any other person with a brain injury. I'd be destitute. The relief of not having financial stressors is incredible.
4: If you've been injured in an accident, at the McCraw Law Group, we're here to help. 806-342-5900.
0: Well, back at Dick Bivens, 2:30 to go in the second quarter. Game that was scoreless up until a few minutes ago. The teams have traded touchdowns on their last possessions. And now the Tascosa defense trying to rack up their third three and out here of the first half, if they can get off the field on third and 15. And then it'll be interesting to see, well, first of all, I guess, how they force a fourth down if they do. And then Ken Plunk with one timeout in his back pocket, plus the two-minute timeout. It'll be interesting to see how he uses that.
2: Now, my question being here, what type of pass game are you going to call here? Empty backfield, see you got in motion.
0: Ordonez has been hit his last two dropbacks, so they roll him out to his left, and he's able to avoid, although he does take a hit. He's got a man behind the defense, but that pressure that Ordonez had to step away from caused that pass for Gonzalez to sail. That's also a free timeout for the Rebels as the clock stops at 2:22 to go here in the first half. Tascosa should get the ball back in pretty decent field position here, basically with two timeouts at their disposal.
2: Could not have asked for a better defensive possession there for the Rebels. And just depending on how things are looking with this punt, you can certainly see a potential 7 points added on here before you get into halftime.
0: Remember, the Rebels at least lined up for a field goal. They were unable to get the snap down, as there's a little bit of a high snap. Rebels show some pressure. The punt is away. Amador fields it at his own 40. That's going to be what I thought was going to be a block in the back, and instead Amador is able to step forward for a gain of about 5. It's a good starting field position here for the Rebels with 2:10 to go here in the first half. Starting at their own 45-yard line, looking to take a lead into the locker room here in this district opener.
2: It's definitely a shame that on the last play, Amador a little carried off of the field there, came up a little gingerly. Not sure if it was maybe rolled up on the tackle.

0: Hopefully nothing too serious.
1: Because they'll use him really on both sides of the ball, but definitely in special teams. The Rebel offense, they'll put Linneman under center. See what they do if they maybe pick up a first down here as Linneman runs that option to the left and then runs into a brick wall. He had Cam Vallejo out to his left. I'm not sure there was much of an option either way. As we go to the two-minute timeout, Rebels will have second down and eight when we come back. 7-7 between the Rebels and the Tigers after this timeout on the Texas Panhandle Sports Network.

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1: Back here at Dick Bivens, 2-minute timeout. Rebels have it around midfield, second down and 8 at their own 47-yard line. There's a pitch out to Jakavian Moore, trying to give him some blocking. He's able to kind of run into the back of a couple of Friendship defenders, fall forward for a gain of 3. And you can kind of see it's by design. They're trying to feed the hot hand right now in Jakavian Moore.
2: 100%, but tremendous job for Friendship getting there to the ball. Not able to get the blocks you really wanted to have there to open up a lane for Moore, but nonetheless, solid game, third and manageable with 90 seconds left.
1: Yeah, the Rebels being pretty deliberate with the clock here. You figure that will change if they pick up a first down. But we saw this Friendship offense. They hit that explosive pass play, and they're one of those offenses where time really doesn't mean anything to them. So Rebels kind of hedging their bets here as Linneman pulls it away from Malone, steps forward, does pick up a first down, down to about the Friendship 42-yard line. That's with 1:08 to go. The clock will stop for the first down. Rebels have one timeout in their back pocket. Won't use it here, but figure we will see a little bit more tempo. As Linneman under center at his own 42-yard line, they send Moore in motion. Linneman options right, thought about Moore, and then at the last second pulled it back. And I think he might have wished that back as Tascosa takes their final timeout.
2: That split second, all the difference there, but still with 52 seconds left, they can still have plenty of time to make something happen there, but one could only imagine what could have happened with just a slight sliver of extra time.
3: Final timeout of the half.
1: You could almost just see the wheels turning as we were looking down at Braden Linneman. Just a hair of indecision on that pitch.
2: And credit to the Tiger defense. They've certainly, like, I say it all the time when it comes to basketball. You have all the cliches of no easy buckets, no easy looks. This is truly no easy yards in every way, shape, and form on both sides for that matter.
1: That's been very true. I will say we're watching kind of some storms that are developing. If you've got radar, pretty much the entire southwestern part of the panhandle is in green, yellow, and red. We know there's lightning behind us off to the west, and we've seen a little bit out past the fairgrounds.
2: I'll tell you this much, if that sticks around, that's going to be a long drive back to Canada.
1: It is not a pretty radar look. The question is whether it will stay to our west or not. By the way, hopefully we can at least finish the first half here. 52 seconds to go. No timeouts for the Rebels. Second down and 9 at the Friendship 41.
2: They have to get something going here.
1: Linneman's under center, going to drop back to pass, looking for an out. It's a low throw, and Gordon fields it on a short hop as that pass falls incomplete. Only 48 seconds to go. The Rebels have it third down and 9.
2: That would have been so pivotal for this drive if that would have been corralled in.
1: Good idea there by the Rebels. Not sure if that's one of those deals where Linneman just kind of short-armed it or Gordon cut it off too deep, but

0: just off ever so slightly here. And that's the difference between a first down and not, as the Rebels now 3rd and 9. Linneman drops back, looking, firing deep, looking for Gordon. Great adjustment to the ball at the 10, and he's dropped at about the 12-yard line. As that was one of those kind of deliberate underthrows. The receiver, David Gordon, had it, and no one else did. And that's the chunk play that Tascosa needed on this drive.
1: Just came in at the right time there. Great job keeping the shoulder square from Linneman. Great job there adjusting to the ball there from Gordon to extend this drive.
0: So first and 10 of the 11. Linneman will spike it with 33 to stop the clock.
2: Linneman spikes the ball. He's second and 10.
0: So second down and 10. No timeout. So the Rebels are going to have to, I always kind of feel like you want to have two plays in mind.
1: Absolutely.
0: In case you get into kind of a scramble situation. You always have to account for the down you lose on that spike, too. So,
1: absolutely. Always need to have one run play in your back pocket, one pass play in your back pocket in these types of situations.
0: And I think Friendship is going to call their final timeout. They are. So the Rebels trying to take the lead into the locker room here on Homecoming. We'll be back after this short timeout on the Texas Panhandle Sports Network and News Channel 10.
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5: Went to see Lynn McGraw. And without Lynn and that settlement, I would be like any other person with a brain injury. I'd be destitute. The relief of not having financial stressors is incredible.
6: If you've been injured in an accident, at the McGraw Law Group, we're here to help. 806-342-5900.
0: Well, back here at Dick Bivens, big moment here as Tascosa, just a few minutes ago, they trailed this game 7-0, and we were talking about getting an answer. It's been that and more so far, Alan. They got that touchdown run by Jakarian Moore. Then they got a 3-and-out. Now they're looking for more points. This has been a textbook into the half here for Tascosa so far.
1: Execution has been certainly a near 9-day difference from the first couple of plays, first couple of possessions for the Tascosa Rebels. But with 33 seconds left, firmly in the red zone, the one thing you cannot do, a loss of yards, a sack, and more than anything else, you can't overthink it. You have to just go.
0: Question two is how comfortable would Tascosa be with a possible field goal? As they send Vallejo in motion, pitch it that way left. He's looking to get to the corner at the 5. Very close, both to the pylon and the line to gain. We're going to have to see. There was a lot of traffic over there where they spotted. Let's get one thing right, though. Cam Vallejo goes out of bounds. That's huge. It stops the clock at 28. And it's going to be first and goal at the Friendship 1.
1: Tremendous IQ, presence of mind there. I'm not sure if he even noticed he was leaning out of bounds there, but nonetheless, 28 seconds left. You are in perfect position to put some points on the board.
0: And a player who hasn't really been able to do much because of the two-minute nature of this is Orion Malone, but he's in play here. The fullback. There it is. Handoff. Touchdown Tascosa. As Zarian Malone, we talked about all those Tascosa fullbacks. They're built like bowling balls. Grayson Elliott last year, Zarian Malone this year. Very similar builds, very similar results as Malone takes it in from a yard out and gives the Rebels their first lead with 24 to go.
1: As look there in that replay, you could not have asked for a better just rumbling, tumbling play there. Zarian Malone getting into it as Rebels are now a point after away from extending this to a 7-point game.
0: Touchdown with 3:24 to go in the half, and a touchdown with 24, as that is a line drive extra point off to the right. No good. So put a pin in that in case it comes up later, but with 24 seconds to go, the vibes are good. Rebels in front on the scoreboard 13-7 here on the Texas Panhandle Sports Network.
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0: Back to action at Dick Bivens. You can see one of the big Ferris wheels off in the background here. It's the Tri-State Fair going on this week. Here's a short kick by Linneman. No one is there to return it, and then it's caught on an awkward hop at the 21-yard line. Drugged down after about an 11 or 12-yard return was Braylon Conright. And what has been a dream finish to the first half for Tascosa almost got even sweeter with that ball kind of in no man's land there. Now we'll see what Friendship, with no timeouts, chooses to do here with 19 seconds left.
1: It's similar point. You can go about this one or two ways. You can take the knee, see if you can get one last play, and see if you can make something happen. But
0: Rebels are very defensive-minded.
1: Oh, yes.
0: You've got three just kind of roving safeties.
1: As you should. Give up absolutely nothing.
0: Kind of a good 20 yards off the back, off the line of scrimmage. There are 11 Rebels out on the field. You can probably only see about seven of them on the screen. As Ordonez steps up, good pressure again, and that's another sack. This Tascosa defense is starting to pin their ears back a little bit. That time Isley Moore, the junior linebacker, steps up, brings Ordonez down, and that will be the final play of the first half. Friendship took the lead with 7 minutes to go, and then the Rebels closed out strong. Touchdown runs by Jakarian Moore and Zarian Malone have the Rebels in front at half. They'll get the ball to start the second half. And, of course, it's homecoming, so we'll have a little bit of a break. But the Rebels in front, 13-7. We'll throw it back to Mike Roden and Lance Lonert for the Brit Care Home Medical Halftime Show. And when we come back, we'll set the stage for the second half of play here from Dick Bivens. But so far, so good for the Rebels as they lead it 13-7 at the break here on the Texas Panhandle Sports Network.
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11: Welcome, everyone, to our BritCare Home Medical Halftime Show, as we will get you back to your game of Week 5 here in just a few minutes. But first of all, let's welcome in Lance Lonard and talk a little bit about Week 5 of the season, Lance. We mentioned in the coin toss, it's just flying by, but we have had some great games. And we start our halftime segment every week with a tip of the hat, whether it's back to last week or something coming up this week. What do you got for us?
12: Well, you know, I mean, you never know who's going to get the tip of the caps, because it can be an undefeated team beating another undefeated team, or it can be like the Borger Bulldogs last week.
11: Yeah.
12: And they won their first on-field game since 2024. If you remember last year, they were 0-10, but they got the forfeit win after the season over Leveland, excuse me. So they were 0-10 officially on the field. But what did they do last week? Pampa comes into town, one of the great rivalries Mike and I have covered over our years, and they come away with a 30-20 win. First-year coach Jesus Villa Senior, easy for me to say, but I just want to give them a major tip of the cap.
11: Yeah.
12: You know, and that'll only not snap that losing streak, you know what I mean, just to get a win in season.
11: Yeah.
12: But it snapped an 11-game losing streak against their rivals, the Pampa Harvesters.
11: Wow.
12: So we had back-to-back streak snapped, and basically they had lost 17 games in a row on the field. I'm sorry I'm harping on those losses, but here's the bottom line. Congratulations, Borger. Yeah. You go into Dalhart on this night, and you get a chance to go two in a row, and you haven't been able to say that for a long time. So I'm tipping my cap for a W, not only breaking that streak, but beating the rival.
11: Yeah, it's got to feel good. You know, they've had some lean times in Borger, and so it's good to see, as you said, Coach Villasenor, obviously he's got the kids playing some good football and believing in themselves, and boy, that's half the battle. And once you've been down, you know, you got to kind of build that back up, and it takes some time. And nothing does it like a win, especially over your arch rival, I guess.
12: Yeah, their last win was October 18th, 2024. Do the math there, against Lubbock Cooper Liberty. So things have changed a little bit with Liberty on that side. But, no, it's been that long. So, like Coach Parr always taught Mike and I, Steve Parr down there over at Paladuro, hey, you got to cash a check
11: once in a while.
12: Cash that paycheck.
11: So. Got to feel good up in Borger. Yeah, I like that. Congratulations.
12: Okay, cool. Yeah. Congratulations, Borger.
11: Yeah, and I, by the way, I think they have one of the sharpest logos on their helmet, the double B. Like
12: love
11: that.
12: It.
11: I think their helmet is really cool. I like their uniforms, too.
12: I think they're looking clean.
11: Anybody really cares if I like it or not, but I do. I think it's sharp. You're looking sharp and you're playing sharp there in Borger. All right, for my tip of the half this week, you mentioned this, I think, a little bit in our coin toss pregame show, but I was thoroughly entertained, as many fans were last week, by the West Plains and Liberty ball game. You talk about a game that lived up to the hype, and it really did. I mean, West Plains was ranked in the top 10, you know, in Division I. Liberty ranked in the top 10 and undefeated in Division II. I mean, we thought it would be a great game. Liberty looks like a powerhouse team from all we can tell, and they were. I mean, I was very impressed with them. But, you know, West Plains played them toe-to-toe. They had a chance to win that ball game, obviously. I mean, it came down to, you know, a two-point conversion that was converted by Liberty in the waning seconds of that game. And West Plains even got in position to try, what would have been a miracle 61-yard field goal. Didn't quite have the distance, but still, just to get in that position shows you a lot about West Plains. So it was just a tremendous game. I sat in the booth the whole game with our broadcasters, and you know these guys as well as I do, Lance, Lucas Kinsey and Steve Rivera. They do as about a good a job as anyone of calling a game. And Steve, you know, is a typical coach analyzing a game. Lucas has got a little more in the fire this year with West Plains. Not only does he work at the high school as a counselor, but his son plays on the team this year. And if you don't think that makes a big difference, I, as a father, I can tell you it really does. But We had a lot of good commentary in the breaks, in the commercial breaks from those two guys. But they did a great job. And a professional job, as always. But those two teams really did a great job, I thought, to put on a show.
12: I love that one, Mike. I was there as well. And by the way, that two-point conversion was caught by a 6'6 beast of a of an athlete.
11: He's
12: you know
11: a great
12: what I mean? So that's the type of athlete we saw. Real quick, what, you know, West Plains looked out of it, 14-0 early, and then bounced back and suddenly have the momentum pretty much the whole second half. And like you said, Slade Russell went on that 82-yard run. And you're just like, wow, this place is going to be electric.
11: And then just like that, they were back in it.
12: Yeah.
11: So got a little bit of confidence. And then, you know, I thought early, I thought in early stages of the third quarter, I thought, well, West Plains is going to pull this off.
12: Yeah.
11: And even into the fourth quarter, you know, I thought so. But you knew Liberty was going to make a final push, and they did. And, you know, it was a game where it was won and not lost.
12: No. Great point, Mike. And real quick, we saw physical hits.
11: Definitely.
12: We saw great plays, you know,
11: great
12: athletic, great coaching strategy.
11: Yeah.
12: Hey, are you going to go for two there with 46 seconds left? You dang right I am. and we're going to try to win this, and we're going to try to stop it. You know what I mean? So just so many ebbs and flows, like Mike's been saying. But what a great call. That's a tip of the cap that I think may be unmatched as games we see all year. You're going to have to play one heck of a football game to top that one.
11: I agree. By the way, I've got before we take our break here, I've got one addendum to my tip of the hat from last week.
12: Okay.
11: Remember we were talking about...
12: You went brothers, didn't you?
11: I did go brother combinations. It seems like every local team this year, and I kind of confined it to the TPSN network teams because, you know, I don't know all the rosters and brother combinations outside the area. I know there's a lot, but here I mentioned every team seems to have a big brother tandem, and I missed a couple, which if you start listing things, you run that risk, and I did. I missed a couple, and I want to include them this week.
12: Let's do it.
11: Because they are really making an impact for their teams, in addition to all of those we mentioned last week. How I could leave off Zachary and Shane Linton from Paladuro. I don't know, but I did. Those two guys are making huge contributions for the Dons, especially the older brother, Zachary. He's one of the top defensive players, if not the top defensive player they've got on that team as a linebacker. So, and then Shane contributing at a linebacker spot as a junior, really playing well, getting a lot of playing time and making an impact. So, sorry, Mr. and Mrs. Linton, I didn't mean to shortchange your sons last week. Same thing for the Turner boys down in Canyon.
12: Okay.
11: You know, I talked about the Hacker brothers there and left out. And to my defense, we haven't seen Levi much this year, and that's because he's been hurt. And so I forgot about Levi Austin. Austin's been the focus because he's, of course, a tremendous running back for Canyon. And we put a lot of emphasis on him because he's playing great this year.
12: Yeah,
11: but
12: sure.
11: But Levi has been hurt. I think if he's not back yet, he's about to be back. So remember him. He's an impact player, too. So sorry to the Turners. Didn't mean to exclude them from the brother lineups we had last week. All right, let's take our break. We'll be back with more on the BritCare Home Medical Halftime Show. Stay with us right after this timeout.
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11: back here on the Brit Care Home Medical Halftime Show. Lance, let's talk a little bit about, well, where we are at this point in the season. We're at week five, and we usually every year keep people up to date on teams that have gone undefeated. Your tip of the hat was one that had not had a win in a long time, so we flipped that coin over a little bit and take a look at those still undefeated. We've still got a pretty good list, maybe not quite as big, though, as what we've had in years past.
12: Yeah, for our area that we consider, I looked it up. I think we have 10 teams undefeated, Mike, okay? Just 1-4A in Randall and just 1-3A in Denver. So it's dominated down in the lower classes. And one of those I want to give a shout out to is Lewis Kelly and the boys over at Boys Ranch, man. 4-0. It is six-man football, so the numbers are going to be up there a little bit. But anybody who doesn't watch six-man football, just my opinion, really fast, you have to play defense to be a great six-man team, okay? You got to get stops.
11: Yeah.
12: So it's a little deceiving that we I know you guys like to call it the basketball scores, and they are up there. They are up there. But I will just say real quick, they are averaging 374 yards a game and 62.7 points.
11: Ooh.
12: All right. And, of course, you've talked about it, Mike. Isaac Acosta, their quarterback. He had the great year last year. He hasn't missed a beat. He's only thrown 21 touchdown passes in the first four games. 50 of 84 for 894 yards. And we know how dangerous he is with his feet. So just wanted to give a shout out to Boys Ranch for really, really having a wonderful start to this season.
11: I like it. And that is going to be, I've said it before, going to be a great district race. I can't wait to see when that one gets underway because there's some other good teams in that district.
12: Oh, yeah, totally. It's not a walk for Boys Ranch.
11: But
12: and then,
11: Boys
12: Mike,
11: Ranch
12: you mentioned
11: leads the way,
12: two of these teams are playing each other tonight.
11: The undefeateds,
12: In the Groover at Wellington. So, and I know we're anxious to see that. And the stat you got to remember in this one is Groover has scored 61 and 62 points in their last two games. Wellington has not given up more than 12 points in any of their games, and just 12 twice. So something's going to have to give. You got Profit from Wellington, Haberther from Groover, two of the best coaches you can possibly imagine going at it strategy-wise. So it's just a classic Texas high school football game.
11: That's a great way to put it, a classic matchup. And, you know, I don't think there's been a team, really, that's been any hotter in the last few years than the Groover Greyhounds.
12: Oh, I agree.
11: I mean, we always have great teams in this area and a bunch of them. But, man, he has got that program rocking and rolling.
12: And we were all wondering, is there going to be life after Briggs Setterfield at quarterback? I know it's not a one-man game. But there is life after Briggs up there in Groover.
11: Oh, definitely. Yeah, they have really gotten off to a great start. Same could be said for Wellington, so you're right.
12: What's
11: not to like in that matchup? And that's at Wellington, so will that be a factor?
12: The grass is going to be U.S. Open rough. You know, shout out to Luke Kane up there, one of the best golfers I've ever seen personally play. So, I'm sure he's growing up big in U.S. Open up there.
11: Yeah, Powell Field is a tough place to play.
12: Natural grass, Mike.
11: Yeah, it is. Not a whole lot of those left around.
12: Yeah.
11: So, that's going to be a fun matchup. Can't wait to see how that one goes. And, you know, speaking of, we've talked about the undefeateds and a couple of other teams. You mentioned real quickly Dimmitt.
12: I
11: they've surpassed their win total now as they've gone 4-0. Bobcats flying high so far this season. And then another team, I'm not sure anybody expected to be 4-0 at this point, the Vega Longhorns. And there they are.
12: No, I agree. Those are two really shockers, in my opinion. Two great coaches as well in Vega and Dimmitt. So, I love seeing those names that we didn't expect. When we started in August, we did not think at this point in week five we would be seeing Vega and Dimmitt at 4-0, let alone both of them.
11: Yeah, now they do both play in very tough districts.
12: Yeah, they do.
11: That's down the road some.
12: Yeah.
11: Still playing non-district.
12: We're not popping your bubble yet, you know what I mean?
11: But we do want to give credit where credit's due.
12: Exactly.
11: You know, on our Friday Night Live scoreboard show, Nick Long always loves to point out who gets their first win of the season, no matter whether it's, week three or whether it's week 10. And so, to go 4-0 for both of those programs is very much worthy of a shout-out. You know, another interesting matchup tonight, maybe not for the usual reasons, Lance, is Canadian taking on Panhandle, and you might say, well,
12: Pampa.
11: I'm sorry, Pampa.
12: You're good. Yeah, I get it.
11: Pampa struggling somewhat this year, just lost to to Borger in that rivalry matchup a year ago. Canadian is Canadian. They're always good, of course, with that program. But it's interesting for a little different reason you want to tell us about.
12: Yeah, you know, I mean, think about it. Canadian, when you come to Amarillo, you drive through Pampa all the time. You know, it just happens. If you're going to Canadian, you're through Pampa. But for the first time since Andy Cavalier has been a head coach, he will be going back to his alma mater at Pampa and coaching his Wildcats against the Harvesters. And it's a beloved Harvesters because his dad, the late, great Dennis Cavalier, one of my favorite coaches of all time. He showed me respect like very few people ever have for my business. But he coached there, Mike, from 1987 all the way to, I think it was probably 2002. Yeah, 16 years there.
11: Wow.
12: And so, and Andy played for him there. Zach Thomas is on Coach Cavs' team. It's just memory lane. For somebody older like myself, but no, I think it's worth a note that Andy Cavalier will be on the opposing sideline on a place he grew up. His heart and soul was on that field, and then he coached there from 2006 to 2008 as well. So he'll be on the visiting sideline tonight.
11: Well, he's got to have mixed emotions, and I can't imagine going back to, you know, basically a place you call home, and being, as you said, on the opposing sideline. It's got to be kind of a weird feeling.
12: And real quick, where's his mom going to sit? You know what I mean?
11: Yeah.
12: You know, Dennis's wife. So I'm sure it's. Hey, you got to stick with the son. So she'll be, she's a rare sight on the visitor benches there. Yeah. I mean, seats there at Pampa, but I think it's going to happen.
11: All right. Well, I thought that was pretty interesting. Thanks for bringing that up.
12: And sure thing. Yeah, I love that kind of stuff.
11: Yeah, absolutely. Well, that'll do it for our halftime show. We need to get you back out to your game tonight, see how the second half goes. So thanks for being with us on the Brit Care Home Medical Halftime Show on the Texas Panhandle Sports Network and News Channel 10.
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0: Well, we welcome you back to the Brit Care Home Medical Halftime Show. You can see the Friendship Band is performing here at Dick Bivens Stadium. Halftime score right now, Tascosa in front of Friendship, 13-7. And just as soon as we came back on, a development that we've been watching really since the late stages of the second quarter, as we've been watching the radar situation. It started raining here at Dick Bivens maybe 4 or 5 minutes ago. And just literally as we came back from that commercial break, the weather alert system has started going off here. So we're about to enter a lightning delay. We have the announcement of the homecoming king and queen here. I can at least pass that on to you. The homecoming king, Diego Salas. The homecoming queen, Blessing Doru. And I've had both of those kids in class, so I can say that is a very well-deserved. Diego, great kid. He's one of the drum majors for the Rebel Regiment. Just a vibrant personality that lights up every room he is in. And then Blessing Doru, obviously a lot of Tascosa fans will say that last name sounds familiar. She absolutely is the younger sister of King Doru, as part of the large Doru family that has really blessed Tascosa. Great names, great first names, oftentimes very aptly named, and Blessing absolutely is, because she's absolutely that, just a great human being, and so a fantastic king and queen here, Diego Salas and Blessing Doru. Well, they're clearing the Friendship Band off the field. They rearranged some of the halftime festivities, kind of expecting this, that this was about to hit. So they announced the homecoming kings and queens first. Then Friendship started their set piece, and the Rebel Band, the Rebel Regiment, which was getting ready to go on the field next, is also going to have to clear the field. So Tascosa in front 13-7. Before we go into kind of weather break mode, though, let's bring in Alan Roberson, because you were and I were kind of talking about some of the big numbers here. Obviously for Tascosa, kind of a great finish to the half. They fell behind 7-0 after Ordonez and this amazing passing attack that Friendship has finally connected on a 7-yard pass to his leading receiver, Gonzalez. But really after that, it was all Rebels from there. They answered with a long touchdown drive, scoring on a 16-yard touchdown run by Jakavian Moore. And then after forcing a 3-and-out, the Rebels got the ball back in decent field position, picked up a first down, went into 2-minute mode, and scored with 24 seconds left on a 1-yard run by Zerion Malone. And I know, Alan, as you and I were talking about the stats, the one that really jumps off the page to me, the passing numbers for Ordonez, a guy who came in 977 yards passing in his first three games. That's over 320 a day. You don't see that at college and pro levels. Nonetheless, high school, Tascosa really did a great job keeping him in check during that first half.
1: No, 100%. Despite the score still being as close and low scoring as it is, 13-7 right now, if you're a Tascosa fan, especially if you're in that Tascosa locker room right now, talking to that defense, hats off to that defensive line, to the linebackers, to the secondary, forcing Ordonez to go 7 for 11, rather efficient, but 65 yards passing. Now, he did have that one touchdown to have, of course, the 7 points, but you truly cannot have asked for a better defensive showing to start out this game. Now, the question is, are we going to have a second half?
0: Yeah, that is a huge question. Like we said, the sensor, it's all electronic. You know, it used to be somebody would make a call or they'd have the device out on the field. It's actually attached. In fact, if you kind of are looking at the monitor, you see all the fair stuff that's in the middle. But if you look at the left light standard, that is that blinking yellow light, that is going to keep us on hold until it goes off. It's detecting lightning in the area. And as Alan said, we are looking at the radar. This is going to be here a while. And so we hope, obviously, to be able to play this game at some point tonight.

0: I will tell you, there's probably going to be a lot of possibilities that are going to be discussed. So we're going to go into weather delay mode. We'll keep this up and pop back on with updates as they become available. But right now, with the score, Tascosa 13, Friendship 7 at the half, we're going to go into a weather delay here at Dick Bivens Stadium on the Texas Panhandle Sports Network.
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0: The Markley, Van Camp, and Robin Show. I'm Jamie Markley, the Gen Xer. The Millennial, David Van Camp. The Sexy Boomer, Scott Robbins. Okay, we got the Robbins trifecta in a few news update. David Van Camp.
1: I just kind of thought this was interesting and just a sign of the time. McDonald's is trying to offer more high-protein options on its menu.
0: Okay.
1: Because so much of its former customer base, they're on GLP-1s now. So they're not going to McDonald's or spending as much money at McDonald's. So they're like, okay, how can we get these guys still?
0: That is interesting.
2: Oh, man, you got to remove decades of thought about McDonald's.
1: Dude, it's, I mean, well,
2: I never went there because it was healthy. I went there because it tasted good and was fast.
1: Right.
0: I don't know if it would take decades. It depends on sort of your diet, doesn't it?
2: No, I mean, just to erase the whole memory of what that's about. I mean, what you're known for.
0: Yeah, I would guess. Okay.
2: I mean, I don't know if the guys on GLP are going to go, you know, now I can go back to McDonald's.
0: Remember when the Atkins diet was a thing?
2: Oh, yeah.
0: Years ago?
2: Yeah. Still is.
0: Well, I knew a bunch of people that really wouldn't eat McDonald's all that often. We're going all the time.
2: Yeah.
0: They would just take off the bun. They get like a double quarter pounder, just no bun.
2: Right.
1: Well, there were some smaller chain restaurants that started, this is like where like salad wraps started to pop up because of the Atkins thing.
0: Yep.
1: Like, okay, well, we want to have something there and don't want to waste the bread.
0: Right.
2: Yeah.
0: Yeah.
2: Wraps with deep fried chicken in the middle of it.
0: Right. Yeah. I don't think the fried stuff you really want on the Atkins.
2: No. But the hamburgers and steaks and things like that, yeah.
0: Yeah.
2: Yeah.
0: By the way, you brought up GLP once. Did you see some of the lawsuits that are out there?
1: Oh, gosh.
0: Because of vision.
2: I heard
0: vision
2: about
0: loss.
2: This. Yeah.
0: Vision. Where'd you hear it?
2: I read it somewhere. Because you know where it started? When Pritzker came out and said he was on the GLPs.
0: Okay.
2: The governor of Illinois. They said because he was a tub of goo. Still is, but he's a lesser of a tub of goo than he used to be. But they were talking about how he could go blind.
0: Whoa.
2: On the GLPs. They're like, hey, you got to be careful with that stuff.
0: I don't know, USA Today, they did a whole story, lawsuits piling up against major GLP-1 makers, Eli Lilly and a few others, accusing Ozempic and Zepbound and other drugs permanently damaging their eyesight.
2: Yeah, and I don't know what the validity is or how many people have been. I mean, there are a lot of people in this lawsuit, though. Lots of them.
0: Yes.
2: So,
0: I don't know. They're saying that they should have... The drug makers should have known and informed patients of the potential for this side effect, alleged the lawsuits, which is not present on the warning labels for the medication in the United States. It is included on updated labels in some other countries, according to the suit.
2: Huh.
0: Of course, part of it says it's rare.
2: Well, I'm sure it is.
0: Well, it all depends on what does rare mean.
2: Exactly.
0: Are you talking about 2%? You talking about 8%? I mean, you don't know. Let's see, in Jersey, nearly 100 lawsuits related specifically to the eye condition have been filed since 2025.
2: Mm-hmm.
0: So we'll see what happens.
1: I'm catching up on this. They say this affects roughly 1 to 2 in 10,000 people per year. And the reason is because you've got a rapid shift in blood sugar and also reduced blood flow to the optic nerve. So, like, all of a sudden, it's like a painless... They say it's painless, but all of a sudden, you just can't see out of an eye.
0: Yeah, they refer to it as an eye stroke.
1: Yeah.
2: Oof.
0: Yeah.
2: Okay.
0: Yeah. So, there you go. We'll keep an eye on it.
2: Mm-hmm.
0: I've asked about regrets. Because there's polling. Oh, actually, today is National Go With Your Gut Day. Which sometimes is a good idea. Sometimes...
2: It's not so much.
0: It just depends. So, they ask people... Biggest regret in your life, what's it most related to? And you have yours in your head, right?
2: Mm-hmm.
0: And again, 22%, the most said, I don't have any big regrets. All right. What do you think people said was their biggest regret related to what?
2: Not having children.
0: No. Mm. 5% said children.
1: It's got to be like an ex-boyfriend or the one that got away or something like that.
0: That is the biggest one. 15% biggest regret. Romantic relationships. And that could go both ways.
2: It could be marriage, too, right?
0: It could be what you did or didn't do.
2: Right.
0: Yeah. 10% said career or work.
2: Yeah. I've heard that a lot.
0: like, I wish I would have gone into this long time ago.
2: Or sometimes you look at a person, you think that wasn't really what their intention was, I don't think, at one point in time.
0: Oh, as far as work goes?
2: They did it because, yeah.
0: Yeah. Yeah, you know what, man? One of my wisest friends one time, we were talking about a dude that was in a job that he really didn't like, but he was doing well, and it was for his family.
2: Right.
0: And he said there's something really admirable about a dude laying down his own personal wants for the betterment of his family.
2: Yeah.
0: I'm like, yeah.
2: Mm-hmm.
0: Got to respect that guy. When other people are like, what about his dreams?
2: Right. Well, yeah, he was mature enough to put that on hold while he took care of other people. Because
0: he had a little while to chase that, and it wasn't working out. Yeah. You know?
1: Look, man, that EP is going to hit the radio any day now. Okay,
0: you better believe it.
2: Yeah.
1: Don't let the dream die.
0: 8% said biggest regret had to do with family relationships.
1: I could see that.
2: Yeah, I could see it.
0: Mm-hmm. Yeah, you wanted to repair it before someone died, something like that.
2: Yeah.
0: 7% said money. And then there was friendships, health, you know, something else.
1: Biggest regret is not having enough money.
0: There you go.
2: Yeah, what I spent my money on when I did have it.
0: This is also interesting. The other question. Is your biggest regret in life so far something you can or cannot still change? 15% said something I could still change. 47% said something I can't change.
2: Mm-hmm.
0: Yeah, that's a bummer.
2: Yeah.
0: And then the other one was, as far as that biggest regret, was it something you did or didn't do? Mm. What do you think is the higher one of the two?
2: I would say what I did do. That's what I would say.
1: I would think didn't do. What risk you didn't take.
0: That's 37%, 25% of what you did do.
2: I made some bad choices and paid for them later. You know?
0: So that's what you're getting.
2: That I regret some of the...
0: Lifestyle
2: choices.
0: Oh, you're talking about that led to the heart attack.
2: Yes. The smoking and the drinking and whatnot.
0: So, yeah.
2: Yeah. Probably wasn't my best idea.
0: But you could never say it wasn't fun.
2: Oh, gosh. No. That was much more fun.
0: Well, if it wasn't fun, you wouldn't do it.
2: Right, exactly.
0: That's what a lot of people will say at the end.
2: Just numb the pain.
0: You know who put it very succinctly one time as far as, like, drinking too much?
2: Who's that?
0: Slash.
2: Did he? What'd he say?
0: It was a lot of fun, and then it became a pain.

0: in the ass.
1: Well, that's true. Yes. Yeah.
2: And I finally realized I got to do something about this because this is not good anymore.
3: Well, thinking you're bulletproof, too.
2: You can, and of course, it's not that simple, but with someone just like within a line, it's like, I can see that. All right, you ready for your big three stories?
3: Yeah, I regret this. Okay, no, go ahead.
2: You regret doing the trifecta?
3: No, it's fine.
2: No, wait till it's over. You'll regret it.
4: Are you ready? It's the three most important news stories of the day.
5: I hit the trifecta.
4: Well, at least according to Scott Robbins. It's the trifecta on the Markley, Van Camp, and Robbins Show.
2: Every day about this time, Scott Robbins' top three stories, helped by his hero.
6: I'm Casey Kasem.
3: Hey, Casey. I'll tell you what, there's a guy who's not changed over the years. He's still Casey.
2: I talked to him about regrets.
6: Yes.
2: Yeah, he's got.
3: Oh, yeah.
2: He doesn't want to get into it. But,
3: she was 6 foot five, but it seemed like a good idea.
6: Yeah. I'm ready.
3: Right, Casey?
2: He wants to move on.
6: Three.
3: Terrible.
2: Yeah.
7: All right. Number three, Ed Sheeran suffers a major blow amid all the controversy.
3: Yeah, I mean, that's the headline, but I mean, Ed Sheeran has lost nearly 500,000 Instagram followers.
7: Oh, no.
3: Since the whole Macklemore thing happened, right? Well, here's the thing. He had 47.6 million. He's now at 47.2 million. So he has lost a lot. But he did say in an interview recently he's lost family and he's lost friends over this. And it's been devastating.
2: Well,
3: band members quit on him.
2: Yeah.
3: People won't work with him anymore.
2: And that's because he didn't say what he ended up saying.
3: Right.
7: Yeah.
2: In time.
3: Yeah.
2: Yes. Then they're not worth having around, bro.
3: I agree 100%. I always want to pull him aside and go, dude, listen, I don't listen to your music. I don't know much about your music. But I can tell you this. You don't need him.
2: No, you don't.
3: You're a gazillionaire.
2: Yeah.
3: And you still have 47.2 million people that follow you. You're selling out stadiums everywhere. Life is good.
2: Yeah. And even without
3: friends.
2: Without the money.
3: Yeah.
2: You don't need it.
3: No. Yeah. You can buy friends now. Come on, man.
6: Now, on with the countdown.
2: Scott Robbins, trifecta, top three of the day, up to number
6: two.
7: A question about whether or not workers still need to actually call their bosses to call in sick.
3: There's a guy by the senior government advisor in the UK, a former boss at a place called John Lewis, a British high-end department store chain, most recently shared that he wants to change the norms when it comes to taking sick day off from work. And other people have weighed in on this, and most agree with him. Recent interview that he did, this guy's name is Charlie Mayfield. He said that workers should actually have to call their boss with the news that they're not feeling well and will be out in person rather than sending an email or a text. He said you should talk to your boss about it and say, hey, I'm not feeling well. Here's why. Here's what's going on. Whatever the case. Or tell him whatever. Just I don't feel well. Just do the one-to-one versus the whole email thing. It's too easy to fake it that way.
2: What do you say to that, Scott?
3: It's so weird because in our situation where we are right now,
2: mm-hmm.
3: I mean, if I wasn't feeling well, I would just text you guys.
2: Yeah.
3: And say, hey, you know, I'm not feeling well. I'm not coming in tomorrow for whatever reason. We do that. We do that with each other, right?
2: Yeah.
3: So we don't really have anybody we have to contact to let them know besides one of the three of us.
2: Right. But say if you did, if you were, because you've been in that situation before.
3: I usually called my boss because that was before, a lot of it was before texting and it was readily available and all that. So,
2: did you ever get turned down for calling in sick?
3: No. I didn't abuse the privilege.
2: Got it.
3: That I'm aware of. Do you remember a time I got turned down?
2: No. Oh, okay. I did one time. Yeah.
3: You were told to come in?
2: It was face to face. I was doing afternoons.
3: Yeah.
2: And it was an early morning. Like 8 o'clock meeting.
3: Yeah.
2: But then this was a long time ago. Okay. Like, let's see, 35 years ago.
3: Yeah.
2: I hadn't been to bed yet.
3: Oh.
2: And I went in. I'm like, listen, man, I have it. I need today. And all he said was, you play, you pay. You'll be on the air at 3. Denied.
3: That wasn't me.
2: No, it was not.
3: Oh, okay. Thank God.
2: Hello, Ricky. I know you're listening.
6: Now, on with the countdown.
3: Oh, I said brown bottle flu. I had a boss like that that would call in all the time.
2: Oh, yeah.
3: Because you can't call in to work drunk. That's what I was told.
2: Well, then you have to wake him up because he was drunk in his chair. He never went home.
3: Oh, he's drunk. Yeah, in his office. I do the morning show. I come in. He's on his desk, laying on it, passed out. Doors open to his car that's in the Circle Drive, right? I swear. And I pull into work. It's like 4 o'clock, 4:30 in the morning. I pull in there, and there's his car with the door open on it.
2: Yeah.
3: And he's not in the car.
2: Right.
3: So I walked downstairs. Our offices were close to each other, and the door's open, lights on. He's on his desk sleeping. Yeah. Now, I don't dare wake him up. I say nothing.
2: Well, you can't poke the bear.
3: Hell no. I got fired on the spot, maybe.
2: Yeah.
3: You know, so I just let it go. I just tiptoed around it, went in, and I got about 6:30. I went down there, and the door was locked, and he was gone.
2: Moral of this story, nothing but upstanding people in this business.
3: I'll tell you what.
0: Countdown continues.
3: Yeah, fine, fine folks.
2: The Scott Roberts trifecta, top three of the day.
0: And finally, one.
7: All right, number one. Boston Globe, man, they've had quite a week. They had the story about the crazy lesbian bar.
3: Yeah.
7: Descended into chaos because they said for one night a week they were going to have no masks required.
3: Right.
7: Oops. Wow.
3: Can't have that.
7: And, man, they have actually told the truth about the so-called transgenocide conspiracy theory.
3: They said there's very little, if any, evidence of transgenocide that's happening, at least in the U.S. This is according to the Boston Globe.
2: Of course.
3: Front page story this summer on the local Pride March, the Omaha World Herald uncritically quoted a trans right activist claiming that the proposed state ballot measures that would restrict transgender girls and women's participation would kill, in a genocide-type fashion, trans people. And you're just stigmatizing them, and you're making them, they're open for murder, too. So they figured all this stuff out, and they came back and went, you know what? This is not happening. Every death is doubtless a tragedy. We think the evidence is clear. The epidemic narrative has no basis in reality.
7: Yeah.
2: Oh, I'm glad they reported it.
3: Yeah, none
2: whatsoever.
3: A lot of
2: people know it.
3: And the bulk of these murders that are taking place are done by transgender people versus transgender people,
7: yeah,
3: or a person who thought someone was not
7: right,
3: transgender,
7: and yes,
3: John was.
7: Usually
3: right,
7: it's John's, yes, or thank boyfriends.
3: Yeah, so anyway, just myth-busting there.
2: Yes.
0: And there you have it.
2: Yes. Thank you, Casey. Thank you, Scott. Great job, as always.
0: It's really been an honor for me.
2: You better believe it, buddy. Does anyone think that putting lemon juice on your face makes you invisible? We got Nimrod's in the news and a news update next.
3: Football season, baby. Been waiting for this. 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
1: Well, the epic Boston Globe story about the lesbian bar that has descended into chaos because they decided to have like a mask optional night one day a week.
2: This is so weird because it's 2026.
1: 1,000 subscriptions added to the Boston Globe yesterday. The Globe's managing editor is saying it's by far our best performing story of the year and appears to be on pace to shatter all sorts of Globe records.
0: Wow.
2: Print media paying attention? What's left?
1: Yes.
2: Are you?
0: All right, we got to get the Nimrods, man.
3: When the going gets tough.
4: Damn it, this is too hard.
3: Wow. 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
4: I love the poorly educated.
0: All right. Nimrods in the News. There's a couple of guys in the UK that try to do what a couple of guys did in the Pittsburgh area in the 90s. Put lemon juice on their face thinking that would make them invisible for a robbery. Because lemon juice is the main ingredient in invisible ink. It doesn't work. And that's Nimrods in the News. You know, everybody's talking about these weight loss injections because, yeah, the results look dramatic. 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
7: Maybe he's not ticklish.
6: You think maybe he's scared of the dog?
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0: All right, let's do it. The Markley Van Camp and Robin Show, Jamie Markley, David Van Camp, Scott Robbins.
1: Yo, man.
0: Okay, David, What is the deal with Abdul?
1: Yes.
0: Did he really say this?
1: Well, the Michigan Senate candidate, Abdul El-Sayed, he did some college town hall, and one student, who is Iranian-American, said his family had been abused, tortured by the regime in Iran, and asked for El-Sayed's thoughts because, you know, one of the things that we heard from him, this was during the primary, El-Sayed said, well, I don't want to really put a comment or put out a comment on the death of the Supreme Leader because there are a lot of people in Dearborn, Michigan who are sad right now.
0: Right.
1: So the student wanted to hear about that.
0: Okay.
5: We heard you, Abdul, a leaked audio tape of you saying that you didn't want to comment on Supreme Leader Khamenei's death and that people in Dearborn were sad when he died. And I just have a simple question, Abdul. That silence was had a gaping hole in our community, and I want to ask if you regret that silence. I want to ask if you renounce the people that held vigils, that supported this terrorist for all the stuff that he's done. I wanted to ask if you stand unequivocally against the IRGC, against the Islamic Republic of Iran that has killed 50,000 protesters, Abdul. I haven't heard anything from you about the protesters, Abdul. Please.
11: I appreciate your question, and thank you.
0: Okay.
2: Here we go. The dance has begun.
0: I appreciate you bringing it up. Boy, that was impassioned, and I don't blame him. Okay, I can't wait for this. Go.
11: For too long and too often, when we think about our role in the world, we have turned ourselves into the world's policemen. And I think what we all want, what we all need, is more democracy, more freedom in the world, but also an understanding of what we actually can and should do with respect to that. And here's my point. One can disagree with the governance of a foreign country. One can stand in solidarity with freedom and democracy movements. But my worry is one when one decides that we are going to go in and take out the leadership of a foreign government. Because here's what happens.
0: Oh.
11: A lot of times...
0: No.
11: That frustration gets used to justify corporate interests that have a real stake in the natural resources in a particular country. See what I mean?
0: Nope. Sorry.
1: I mean,
0: disqualifier.
1: Yeah, dude, it's incredible, man.
2: That's incredible.
1: Now, granted, I mean, him and ties to what are now considered terrorist organizations, that's troubling. But just for the sake of argument, let's just say that he doesn't approve of the Iranian regime, doesn't approve of the IRGC, all of that, but knows he can't say it because if he's going to win this race, he's going to need virtually 100% of the Muslim vote in Michigan.
0: Yep.
1: That is grim as hell, fellas, because you have
0: sure
1: a guy... who is pandering to the whims of people who support terrorist organizations.
0: Correct. Yeah, there are a lot of people that will just stay in the shadows and wait for their power to come to them inch by inch. And there are others that are just out in the open with what they really want.
2: Are we supposed to pretend they're not building a nuclear weapon?
0: Oh, you're talking about Iran now.
2: Yeah, right, yeah.
0: Well, dude, it doesn't matter in this question.
2: I mean,
0: we took them out.
2: Yeah,
0: they've been the greatest sponsor of terror in the world.
2: Of course.
0: But you don't want to say anything bad about him because it might upset some people.
1: Right. Well, and
0: your people.
1: And yeah, and I think you can still have the take credibly to say, hey, I don't think this was the right thing to do. I haven't been convinced that they were so close to building a nuclear weapon, yada, yada, yada. But you say that after, well, of course... we don't support the regime that slaughters innocent protesters en masse. Mm-hmm. Of course we don't support a regime that is responsible for basically every single roadside bomb casualty in the global war on terror. You can say those things, but he can't because he's afraid that if he loses a few votes...
0: Wait, yeah.
1: This is the most bizarre constituency... that I've ever seen pandered to in American politics in my lifetime.
0: But it's a group of people that want to bring the country down.
1: Right.
0: And people don't want to recognize it. It's freaking mind-blowing. it's like this crazy sort of toxic empathy of, well, they just want to be good neighbors like everybody else and share in the American dream. No, they freaking don't.
2: And every day I'm reading about some election in some state that I wasn't even aware of, a congressional election or even a statewide election, where another one of these people is going to win.
0: Yes. Yeah.
2: And I say to myself, I don't understand what's happening here. I can't make heads or tails of it. I don't get it.
0: I think there will be some clarity by the end of this hour.
2: I hope you're right, because
0: when we get to what's your story, for my story, it'll be tackled
2: today.
0: Some
2: of these races, the population is very small with that particular group of people who want to destroy America, of course.
0: Sure.
2: But they're running towards them anyway.
0: Yes, it is this wild thing, man.
2: Because there's a bunch of people who aren't affiliated with it that are so afraid they're going to look bad.
0: Oh, yeah, yeah, yeah.
2: Well, we can't. We're not bigots. We're not Islamophobes.
0: Right. So you have the Muslim faction. You've got the Democratic Socialist faction. The far left, call them whatever you want. Mm-hmm. Then there's the part of Antifa, all those loons, all coming together, basically, in some ways, using one another to get what they want.
2: Yeah.
0: But who wins that battle in the end? As it grows, the Muslim Americans win that battle. You saw it in Dearborn.
2: Yes.
0: Different places where all of a sudden, you know what, that gay pride parade thing you did, we're not doing that crap anymore. Because we got power now. Before, we'll put up with it, but not anymore.
2: Mm-mm.
0: Then the other people are like, wait, they're our friends and neighbors. We didn't see this coming.
12: Right. Well, the lady running in Washington.
2: Yes.
12: Who says, I'm not going to prominently talk about LGBTQ rights because there's a large Muslim population.
2: Well,
12: like, what are you doing?
2: Yes.
0: Exactly.
2: Look what's going on in Los Angeles right now. I mean, the mayoral race, Karen Bass is behind now.
0: I hadn't heard that.
2: Yes.
0: Bass is behind?
12: That's according to the prediction markets.
2: Right.
0: Okay.
12: So take that for what it's worth.
2: And again, you've got two of the largest cities in the country that are going to be run by radical Muslims.
0: Wait a second. Is that lady a radical Muslim? I thought she was just a nut socialist.
12: She's a communist.
0: Yeah, I don't think she's Muslim, Scott.
2: Okay.
0: But anyway, with Abdul El-Sayed, it's not just this part of him. Like, past statements come up all the time. You hear what he said in the past about cars? I don't know if you heard that or not.
12: Uh-oh.
0: Oh, roll it.
13: Cars are a big deal in Detroit, whether or not you like them. You know, I have one person making arguments to me that I probably agree with. But, like, cars are the modern-day cigarette. They're like this, like, why do we do it this way?
0: Yeah, cars are like the cigarette.
2: Yeah.
0: Got to do away with that.
2: Mm-hmm.
0: Bad for you. What?
2: Yeah.
0: Yeah, good luck with all of that.
12: That's a good selling point in Michigan.
0: No kidding. It's wild, man. And then, I don't know, did you hear the Iranian president, not the gay Ayatollah, but the acting president yesterday speaking to the UN?
12: Yeah.
0: It doesn't sound like anybody's ready to make a deal, at least to me.
14: He must know that the resistance of the Iranian people will only increase in the face of sanctions, increased pressure, increased bullying. We will never bow our head or bend at the knee.
0: Okay.
2: All right.
0: So there you go.
2: Well, so sounds like our meetings that Jared Kushner's having aren't working?
12: Well, it sounds like Roads and Bridges Day.
0: Man, oh, man. So there you go.
2: I agree with him. They won't.
0: They won't what?
2: Bend their knee.
0: Probably not.
2: No matter how many sanctions or bombs or whatever. I mean,
0: a lot of times it will say whatever to get them through the next phase. Mm-hmm. It's always sort of the stall. And if the prediction's right, wait till the midterms are over and then there's some sort of deal struck. We'll see.
2: Yep.
0: I'm not counting on it. We'll put it that way. Meanwhile, you got another foe here with us, and that's China.
2: Mm-hmm.
0: President Xi. And, of course, isn't it every time she comes, somebody's rolling out the red carpet? This is nothing new.
12: Well, yeah. I mean, well, Gavin Newsom cleaned up San Francisco for like 48 hours.
0: Yes. It was amazing when you actually could see that happen. But there are some Democrats that are talking tough now that don't like it. You got the war hero Blumenthal, and you got Chuck Schumer yapping about that.
15: Well, today, as Trump wines and dines President Xi at the White House, he has a choice to make. Once again, bend the knee to the CCP, or to stand up to Xi.
16: The president should not be fetting and praising Xi. He should be telling him, knock it off.
17: Knock it off.
12: It
17: works so well for Big O.
12: Yeah. Don't.
17: Don't. Oh, that was Biden, yeah.
12: Yeah.
17: Don't. Yeah. Yeah, highly respected, both of them. Mm-hmm. So, yeah, we'll be keeping an eye on all of that today. And then you said somebody is doing rebellion as self-care?
12: Yes.
17: Who is that?
12: That would be former Rage Against the Machine guitarist Tom Morello.
17: Oh, come on,
12: yeah,
17: man.
12: He's got a new album coming out tomorrow. And, yeah, so he's making the rounds, doing interviews, and it's embarrassing. This was on the Daily Show when he was talking about why he wanted to put this record out and why it's so important.
17: Is it just an album of riffs? Because he's good at riffs, and that's about it.
12: He's really good at riffs, but yeah.
17: But no, we got lyrics and guest singers. Oh, boy.
12: I heard the lead single on it, and it's just a guy talking. And I don't know if it's him or if it's his. He worked with his son on this, so I don't know if it's his son who's talking over it. It's bad. It's really.
17: Okay. Yeah. But this is him talking.
12: This is him talking on The Daily Show about the album.
17: All right.
18: Also, this is a record that it's like it's rebellion as self-care, you know, in these troubled times. And it's also music as resistance in a time. I mean, first of all, every act of art now is an act of resistance. You know, every truth spoken, you know, every truth spoken is a glimmer of light in the gathering darkness. And every riff rocked can serve as a bulwark against the rising tide of authoritarianism. And that's what this record is.
17: Yeah, because it's worked for you so far. You've been raging for what? The better part of 35 years?
12: That's 62.
17: Machine. Oh, gosh.
2: Yeah, the machine is still standing tall.
17: All right. You know what we've never done? Friday Five? Most overrated guitarist all time. I'm trying to think of one that is more overrated, that is like held in this regard.
2: Than Tom Morello?
17: Yes. Just out of curiosity.
2: I'm out of options here.
17: What do you think of that? And hit Robin's up on Facebook with that.
2: Who's more?
17: The five overrated stories we're watching today and overrated crap next.
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0: The Markley Van Camp and Robbins Show. Jeremy Markley, David Van Camp, Scott Robbins, thank you for being here. Appreciate it. You know what it's time for. The five stories we're watching today.
1: One, two, three, four, five.
2: Okay, number five. Canadian Prime Minister Mark Carney tells the New York Times he's prepared for the possibility of President Trump ordering a military invasion of Canada.
0: Oh, my gosh.
3: What?
0: The fear-mongering.
3: When did this happen? What's going on?
2: Just told the New York Times in a newly published interview, yes. Number four, Democrat Senate candidate in Alaska, Mary Peltola, is accused of assaulting a staffer. Also said in a text chain, I hope, quote, she dies of a botched abortion, talking about a woman on the board of a Planned Parenthood chapter, and calling staffers homophobic slurs and the R word. Her campaign said in 2023 she sometimes struggled to deal with her grief at times because she lost her husband and mother within just a few months. So I guess that's the excuse now.
0: That can cause you to just go R-word on people?
2: Yeah. I suppose
0: okay.
2: So.
3: And hope they die?
0: Man, that's
2: right.
0: Woof. That's dark.
3: Boy, howdy.
2: At least she didn't strangle any kids, I guess. Wow. Number three, overnight, a judge temporarily restored the press passes for CNN, MS Now, and Politico. While the case moves forward, the judge said the White House hadn't given the outlets adequate due process. And apparently, some of the reporters had been denied access again today. Just hadn't updated the system, you see.
0: Oh, boy.
2: Yeah.
0: Just poking the bear.
2: Yeah. Number two, Chinese leader Xi Jinping is at the White House today for a whole bunch of meetings. And then number one. Well, it's number one in my book. NBC News wants you to know something. It's huge. This is the actual headline. Keeping your fridge and freezer closed is the best way to keep food fresh for as long as possible.
3: No wonder. I've been opening and just leaving it open.
2: I know. What?
3: So I'm supposed to close it?
2: Am I supposed to plug it in? Because maybe that's the problem.
0: Well, I got to admit, summertime, I get hot. I just stand there with the fridge open and just stand there in the glory.
3: For hours.
0: And then I wondered, why is the food spoiled?
3: I don't know.
2: I know, man. 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Can't keep those eggs fresh.
3: Now, that's a great tip you can use, though.
2: Absolutely, it is. Yeah. Those are the top five stories that we're watching today, Scott.
3: Yep. 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
0: You know, I was partially joking when I said we will talk about things that are overrated.
3: Yeah.
0: Actually, that was just a big topic of conversation online. People were saying, what's overrated out there? So all sorts of people were weighing in. Mm. Some said business travel. Because everybody thinks it's amazing. Oh, you get to go to different places. But no one realizes, as they say, the long hours, the crappy meals, and the bland hotels.
3: Spend any time in an airport.
0: Yeah. People get delayed all the time, Scott.
3: I understand that, but it's just, gosh, dang.
0: Yeah, my son got delayed the same airport a couple of weeks ago. Yeah. It happens. Somebody else said, being a chef. Because people always think it's cool and say things like, I wish I could do something like that. But they're like, being a chef's brutal.
2: That is, man. I mean, there's a reason why, like, drug use and alcohol abuse is sky high in that community. Because it is super high pressure if you're at a nice restaurant.
0: Right.
2: Really high pressure.
0: Somebody else said making movies for a living. Yeah. Just hurry up and wait.
3: You studied that, David.
0: And they said it's physically brutal.
3: Yeah.
0: Well, is it?
2: Depends on what you're doing, but...
0: That's what I wondered.
2: Yeah.
0: They said, you know, hauling this gear around, all that sort of stuff. Other people said live music. And I kind of get what they're saying because they talk about, at some point, it just becomes exhausting. The people, the loud volume, I don't mind that. The prices, the parking, the egos. Sometimes I just sit at home with some headphones. It's good enough for me. It all depends on... Yeah. Who you're seeing, and was it worth it?
3: Mm-hmm.
0: Once you're like, man, that wasn't worth it. Yeah. All of the hassle and the money and everything else. And then this, so many people have said this, as far as being overrated, owning a boat.
2: Oh, yeah.
3: Yeah, I've heard that a lot.
0: Something's always going wrong. You got to haul the boat out, get it fixed. It's expensive.
3: Put it somewhere in the winter.
2: What's that saying? Like, the second greatest day of your life is buying the boat. The first greatest day of your life is selling the boat.
3: The boat.
0: Yes. Yeah. But, man, if you have a friend with a boat, that's cool.
2: Oh, that's awesome.
0: Well, even having a dad with a boat's not bad.
3: Yeah, you don't have to deal with it.
0: Yeah.
3: Just get the pleasure from it.
0: And then other people said driving a sports car because of the suspension. I don't know. The fun outweighs it all.
3: It does. I'm sorry, but I miss it.
0: Just get one, Scott. You deserve it. Come on, man. Okay. Kamala is back out on the road. I don't know if you noticed. There is some hilarity with that. And a round of What's Your Story coming up.

0: Peek-a-boo. Peek-a-boo. Smile.
1: Smile, buddy.
0: Come on, smile.
2: Oh, honey, he's still not smiling.
1: Maybe he's not a smiler.
2: Yeah, maybe he's just not a happy baby.
1: Maybe he's just being a boy. You know how boys are.
2: Or maybe he's teething. Oh, poor baby. I think his gums hurt.
1: Maybe he's just tired.
2: Or maybe his tummy hurts. He didn't eat that much.
1: Maybe he's not ticklish.
2: You think maybe he's scared of the dog?
1: Maybe he'll outgrow it. Maybe it's a phase. Maybe he just doesn't like smiling.
2: Maybe he has autism, and we can definitely do something to help.
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4: Heroin use and heroin-related overdose deaths are increasing among people from all walks of life in the United States. Most people are using it with other drugs, especially prescription opiate efforts. States can address the strongest risk factor for heroin addiction to prescription opioid painkillers, by improving prescribing practices. For people already addicted, states can improve access to substance

0: The Markley, Van Camp, and Robbins Show. Thank you very much for being here. I'm Jamie Markley, the Gen Xer. The Millennial, David Van Camp, and the Sexy Boomer, that's Scott Robbins.
1: Mm-hmm.
0: Kamala is ready to go out and campaign with anybody mm-hmm. because she's very concerned about the country.
1: Yes.
0: There's a little problem, though. There are some Democrats that want her nowhere near.
1: Yeah. And it's places like in Kansas. Adam Hamilton, he's the Democrat running for Senate in Kansas. There hasn't been a Democrat from Kansas in the United States Senate in like almost 100 years. But they're thinking he might pull it off because similar to James Tallarico, he's like woke Christian. But,
0: oh, gosh.
1: But also, we've had a couple of clips from him where it's sort of like, yeah, man, all religions are pointing to the same truth.
0: Oh, so Christian, not Christian.
1: Right, one of those guys. But he can put in the pastor thing in his title, and then people just say, okay, well, he's a religious guy. On MS Now, though, he was asked about getting help from Kamala Harris, and boy, he was like, no, please don't.
0: Okay.
2: The former Vice President Kamala Harris, she went to Michigan to be with Abdul Al-Sayed to campaign on his behalf. Would you welcome her to campaign with you in Kansas?
3: No, I would not. No offense intended for her.
0: No.
3: But she would not be a help to me. We are a different kind of Democrat, and the National Democrats, some of the leaders, do not represent where the people in Kansas are. So, again, I mean, no offense to Kamala Harris, but I would ask her if she wanted to come, I would say, please do not come to my state. I do not need you here.
2: You said
3: you would actually hurt me.
0: Okay, while I have no respect for this guy as promoting a false religion, at the same time, I'll give him props there for just being honest.
1: Yeah.
0: Because
1: yeah.
0: Rarely do you hear that.
4: Well,
0: no. She's not going to do us any good here.
5: Having spent 3 years as a Kansan, I can understand what he's saying.
0: But at the same time, the juggernaut of popularity, Kamala Harris, you sure that she couldn't help at all? I mean, she's bringing the fire everywhere.
6: Too big to rig. Too big to rig. Too big to rig.
7: All right.
6: We've got to be too big to rig.
0: And the cackle, yes.
1: Well, he just straight up stole that, or she just straight up stole that from Trump.
0: I know. It's just hilarious to me. And what is it? It's okay to not be in love with a candidate? Like lesser of two evils sort of thing? Nonsense?
6: If you're not at the table, bring a folding chair, otherwise you might be on the menu. I'm conflating two people's sentences, you know that. It's okay to not be in love with a candidate. It's okay to vote and ask everybody else to vote because this choice is better than that one.
0: Yeah.
1: Is that her campaigning for Abdul El-Sayed?
5: I don't know. Was
0: that? It sounds like she's thinking about running for president again.
5: Sounds like she may have been to happy hour, too.
1: Well, that's a hell of an endorsement. Thanks, Kamala.
0: Yeah.
5: Slurring, too. Yeah.
0: Well, it does sound like she's an election denier, too. I don't know if you heard that.
6: They are cheating by purging voter rolls. So we say as leaders then to folks, not only must you register to vote, check your voter registration status to make sure you haven't been purged from the rolls.
0: As news comes out, all these illegals have been added since 2020 and 2021.
5: Yeah.
0: Ah, forget that, because she knows her people are never going to see that story.
1: Right.
0: So you can just pander that nonsense.
5: The illegals have replaced the dead.
0: True.
5: Yeah.
0: Well, and times 10.
5: Yes.
0: Yeah. All right. It's that time. We do it a couple of times a day. Go around the table. It may not be the biggest story out there, but it caught your attention. You want to bring it in. David, today, what's your story?
1: Well, you know, we've talked about this a little bit. The 1619 Project lady, Nicole Hannah-Jones.
0: Yeah.
1: She published an article, which was almost a mea culpa, saying like, oh, yeah, I put my daughter into a public school that was struggling because I thought maybe she could help lift up the rest of the class or whatever. And then suddenly she realizes her daughter is 16, can't do math, and every day is chaos at that school.
0: Brutal.
1: And so she's admitting to this, you know. Anyway.

0: Mike Solana with Pirate Wires, he puts out a newsletter and then will comment, just little quick comments on different stories that are making the rounds.
1: Yeah.
0: He goes, as the internet reels from famous anti-racist racist lady Nicole Hannah-Jones, her latest gripping psycho essay, in which she admits to providing a worse education to her daughter on her quest to benefit a bad school's community with, I'm not kidding, Nikki's mere presence. The question of what would actually improve NYC public schools was raised. Naturally, most libs have demanded more money, as $50,000 a pupil could not possibly be enough to teach a child basic math or how to read.
2: 50 grand!
0: While others meandered back to the fertile fields of everything is racist. But what if we simply separated the bad, disruptive kids from the good kids and expelled the violent sort of kids who made Jones's own daughter's life hell? Send them to another school, a scared straight program at the local prison, a farm or something. I truly don't care. Just flip the fix everything easily switch and let's move on already.
2: Yes.
3: Yes.
2: Preach, bro.
3: No kidding. Yeah.
0: The headline he gave it was, what about a bad kid farm?
2: Yeah, and make it so that bad kid never wants to go there again.
0: Yeah,
3: right.
2: Oh, man. All right, Scotty, what do you got for your story?
3: My story involves New York City, a kitten rescue group. I'm going to say this very slowly. I've been rehearsing this so I don't botch it or get us in trouble. The rescue is called Itty Bitty City Kitties. They say, I'm telling you, I went over this three times.
2: Say it faster.
3: I can't. I will not say it faster. I will not, because I know where I'm going to go if it happens, because it's just natural. By the way, they are saying this group, MAGA supporters, conservatives, or even people who call themselves apolitical, can and will be rejected from adopting their cats. They posted a graphic that reads, and it's next to a little kitten looking up, no effing MAGA. Now, PETA got wind of this, and they're calling for the policy to end, arguing animal rescue should judge adopters on whether they can safely care for a cat, not on their politics. And this has become the first time ever that I've agreed with anything PETA's ever done.
2: Wow.
3: But I'm on board with him on this one.
0: I like that. No MAGAs ever. Yeah, they're really, really beating those charges of childless cat ladies being miserable.
3: Yeah, and I'm thinking to myself, if I have a choice between pink hair nose ring over here or the guy with the MAGA hat on to adopt a kitten,
2: right?
3: Guy on the MAGA hat wins.
2: Yeah, because all I can see is the cat himself looking at the freak woman and saying,
3: well played.
2: That's all I can see in my head.
3: Okay. Yeah, you got to force that kitty to go with that finger.
2: Sorry.
3: Yeah.
2: For my story, I had heard about this preacher for a while from a few people. His name's Philip Anthony Mitchell. He's in Atlanta. And he's doing a podcast with Josh Howerton. He's a preacher out of Dallas who has a very popular podcast. This thing was blown up yesterday all over the place. And it's interesting to hear an interview with Philip because his preaching style, he's very passionate. Like as an example,
4: the purpose is to bring God glory in every season of your life, in every sphere of influence that you have, in every state that you find you. I mean, this is you on your deathbed saying, I'm ready to meet my maker. I mean, like living with a sense of purpose, living like, you know, time is running out, living like, you know, every day matters and counts. Do you live that way?
2: Yeah.
3: Mm.
2: It's been said he preaches like every sermon's his last one.
3: Yeah.
2: So on this podcast, what comes up is the threat, the biggest threat that we're facing. And Philip Anthony Mitchell lays that out.
5: It won't happen this time. It won't happen.
2: Well, he starts.
4: People who, for the sake of inclusion, think that we are doing people good by allowing that ideology to, can I use the word, infiltrate?
2: He's talking about Islam. Mm.
4: And invade our political sphere.
2: Fact.
4: And our social sphere for the sake of let's just be inclusive and be loving. At the expense of, we will keep giving away seats in office.

0: we will keep giving away seats in various legislatures across the country until the day comes where that ideology has enough political power. Can we just be honest? Until that ideology has enough political power to introduce Sharia law in America, right? And then come out from the camouflage.
1: I want to say, because yeah, there's some people who are going to listen to what you just said. Some of you are listening to what you just said, and you're rolling your eyes, and you're acting like that guy. He's overreacting. Yeah. That's overstating the case.
0: Yeah.
1: I just gently want to say, I love you. You are wrong. We literally have 1,400 years of history. And if the same thing happens for 1,400 years, you are very naive to think that it won't happen this time.
2: Yeah. And they pick it up. As it rolls on.
0: And just invite the devil in.
2: That's what you're doing.
0: We're talking about an ideology that has conquered the East, has conquered most of North Africa, and has conquered, let's say it's conquering ING, all of Europe, and now it's encroaching on our shores, right? To talk like this, they would say we are closed-minded, and we are hateful, and we are bigoted, yeah, at the expense of not contending, and not taking a stand, not praying. Our children and our grandchildren will suffer.
1: That's it.
0: Right? They will suffer the consequence of our complicit nature right now. If the church in America, in the West, does not wake up and realize the infiltration of what the enemy is doing through politics, through social media, right under our nose.
2: Yeah. Mm-hmm. Thinking as I'm listening to this, a lot of us understand it, know it, studying it, and a lot of people don't want to hear it. Mm-hmm. And they do. They think it's bigoted, it's this, it's that. But the same people are saying, what happened to Europe?
3: Yeah.
2: What happened in all these different countries? That's what happened, man. And so I'll just end with this. And I would say check out that podcast. It is. That dude's story from where he came from is amazing. But he tells this story in college. They had a pet python. And they would feed it rats, and the rat would be feeling like it was fine because it had run around for a long time, even climb over the python and had this false sense of security until the python decided to strike.
4: Yes.
2: And that's what he talks about as far as what's happening right now.
0: And this is what's happening with this ideology. It's like a python sitting in the corner, right? It's just sitting there while we are running around acting like we have a false sense of security until the day comes when it lunges. And then it wraps its grips around all of our systems, all of our policies, or it wraps its grip around everything and then chokes the life out of Christianity, chokes the life out of Western fundamentals, chokes the life out of everything until it's too late. And now we're in the grips of that python, wishing we would have did something when we had the opportunity. And for as much as people are going to push back against this one moment right here, Josh, I just invite them to come back to this podcast.
1: That's right.
0: 5 years from
1: That's
0: now,
1: right.
0: 10 years from now, if the Lord tarries 20 years from now and see, did God not raise up true voices to warn America that this is coming to your own detriment for the one who does not have ears to hear and eyes to see?
1: Bro, whenever you say stuff like that, I'm sure you get the same thing I get. I always get the, hey man, that ventures into the political realm or that ventures into the societal realm. Stay out of that stuff. And man, what I always say is the same thing. Hey man, if godly people won't contend, godless people will.
0: They will. Right.
1: Your choice.
0: Your choice.
2: Yeah. It's a great podcast.
4: Oh boy, howdy.
2: Mm. Yeah. Mm. Tell you what, just hearing that dude preach, I'll just say for me, I walk away going, dang, I'm falling short. I got to step some game up.
4: Wow.
2: It's inspiring, man.
4: That's happy chat. That's it for the day.
2: Well, I'm saying it's not light and fluffy.
4: No, it's not.
2: Nimrod's in the news. The news update next.

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0: The Markley Van Camp and Robin Show. Can you remember every time you toss and turn at night?
1: Most people don't.
0: Sometimes you wake up in the morning and you're like, I think I slept good, but man, my body's aching. I don't feel like I slept very good. You know who can help with that? That'd be Ghost Bed.
1: Oh, yeah, man. I love my Ghost Bed. You know, we had travel a couple weeks ago, and it's shocking how I get into that hotel bed now, and it's like, this sucks. I can't wait to get home to my bed.
0: I can testify. I had breakfast with you that morning. You looked like a friggin' wreck.
1: I was a wreck.
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0: Yay.
1: MS Now and CNN have regained White House access.
2: Oh, good.
0: Okay, thank goodness.
2: Good. The real news that America needs to hear will now be broadcast.
1: Yes.
0: And with that, we go to Nimrod. Yes.
3: When the going gets tough.
4: Damn it, this is too hard.
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4: I love the poorly educated.
0: All right. Nimrod's in the News. New details emerging from a story that happened a little while back. 43-year-old woman in Virginia. Her name is Erin Hoops. She crashed her red Mini Cooper into a police cruiser. She kept going. Cop turned on his lights, chased her down, pulled her over. Strong odor of alcohol coming from the car. So he hauled her off to jail. When they got to the jail, Erin said she needed to use the bathroom. So they allowed it, as long as the door was cracked open. They didn't want her drinking from the sink before a breathalyzer test, okay? So Erin allegedly used the restroom, and while standing up, she placed her hands inside the toilet. Scooped up a mixture of what was in there and consumed it.
2: Oh!
0: Thinking that maybe that'll help with the breathalyzer. It did not work. That BAC was 0.26, more than three times the legal limit. Charged with DUI and hit and run. An awful breath. And that's Nimrod to the News.
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8: Smile, buddy.
7: Come on, smile. Oh, honey, he's still not smiling.
8: Maybe he's not a smiler.
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0: The Markley, Van Camp, and Robbins Show. Jamie Markley, David Van Camp, Scott Robbins. Okay, so a lot of talk about Iran. They were speaking to the UN yesterday. We're never going to bend the knee. And
1: yeah.
0: Marco Rubio was asked about that. Here's what Rubio had to say about Iran.
14: I think slaughtering 10,000 of your own people in protests is a violation of the UN. I hope it's a violation of the UN principles. I think sponsoring terrorist organizations in the region to attack your neighbors, attack energy infrastructure, attack civilian sites is a violation of the UN system. So I don't know what standing Iran has to lecture anyone on human rights or the international system when they habitually violate it.
0: Yeah.
1: Mm-hmm.
0: I'm glad he said it. Somebody needed to say it.
1: Yeah.
0: Meanwhile, Javier Milei, Argentina president. Did you hear any what he said yesterday?
1: I did not. I missed it. I always like hearing what this guy has to say.
0: Okay. I was just going to play you a clip. They had the interpreter. So he's, you know, going out saying his thing, and the interpreter's going, and it's like, holy smokes, man, straight fire.
15: That's to say, it's become a useless organization whose only purpose is to sustain a caste of fatally arrogant parasites masquerading as well-intentioned bureaucrats. I would remind them of what Mises said. Good people do not think about controlling the lives of their fellow human beings. Those who were supposed to guarantee collective security and human rights failed in their task. Instead, they allowed chaos, violence, and international terrorism to flourish.
1: Dang.
2: Oh, man.
0: Don't you just love that guy?
1: It's awesome.
0: Yeah. I see him getting ripped apart on social media. Oh, he'll say anything just to be MAGA.
1: What?
0: Oh, yeah.
1: Just to be MAGA?
0: Yeah, to, like, be in Trump's good graces. It's well, that sort of thing.
1: I mean, he's kind of been preaching that for a long time.
0: Oh, when they had all of the bureaucratic nonsense in Argentina that cost so much money, and he was just chopping it up. Yeah. It was incredible, man. I loved it.
16: Afuera! Afuera! Afuera! Afuera! Afuera! Afuera!
0: Which meant cut it, cut it, cut it.
1: Out, out, out.
0: Was that like Department of Education, Department of DEI, and all this other stuff?
1: Yeah, they had so many just like sub-departments and whatnot, just a bloated bureaucracy, and I mean, I think the MAGA side doesn't really even make sense because he's not at all, like, other than he's very brash and willing to just call out nonsense, he's not at all like Donald Trump.
0: No. I think it's just people that don't like his message that are taking shots. And for those, I think,
16: afuera!
0: Exactly.
1: People in Argentina seem to like him.
2: Yeah, they do.
0: Oh, my gosh. It makes me laugh every single time. I can't help it. It was so refreshing at the time to see that dude do that. And then to get elected was great. Meanwhile, in the United States, you know who is upset with the Democratic Party?
1: Well, I have
0: Democratic voters.
1: Oh, yeah.
0: Sometimes you wouldn't know this.
2: No, you wouldn't because you don't hear about them.
0: From watching Legacy Media, but I'll give it to CNN. They throw Harry Enten on, and here you go.
17: Dem leaders among Democrats back in 2018, look at this. Their net approval rating was plus 19 points. Hey, that's pretty good. Two thumbs up, Siskel and Ebert. Now we're talking about two thumbs down. Look at this. Minus 12 points. They are 31 points south of the border compared to where they were at this point back in 2018.
18: And this is D on D crime.
17: Crime.
0: Hey-o. Mm-hmm. Yeah, Democrats not liking Democrats.
1: No.
0: Not surprised.
2: Mostly the like.
1: Which is honestly one of the reasons why you have so many of these far-left candidates winning primaries.
0: It's true.
1: They're tired.
0: They're not, yes.
1: Yeah.
0: With the status quo.
1: Yeah.
0: And, which is so funny, because then you have Kamala Harris, like she's coming out to save the day to campaign in Michigan for Abdul. And by the way, she doesn't know if she's running or not.
5: She's focused right now, you know.
10: I have not decided if I'm going to run again. Now, I'm a big believer that you can be, when you focus on the thing out there, you trip on the thing over here. And so that is truly, I'm traveling the country.
11: Yes.
10: And in particular, to

0: Mind the folks who have most at stake of the power of our voice. And so that's where I would leave you, and I'd leave you just with the message, too big to rig.
1: They're totally stealing that. You're right, David.
2: Yeah, well, also, I mean, I know why she talks about, you know, not focusing on the thing over there because you'll trip on the thing right here.
3: Mm-hmm.
2: Yeah, because she's a drunk. And you got to focus on, she knows how to master a field sobriety test. I know that.
3: I mean, is that just like part of the shtick now? You sound that way? I mean, seriously, I don't know. I mean, are you more sympathetic? Are you more electable if you sound like you're hammered? I don't get it.
0: Right?
3: But every time she, with that clip you just played, I mean, yeah. I doubt if she's hammered, but she sounds like
2: it. That's why wine moms love her. Because she speaks their language.
3: Right.
0: Never let anyone take your joy from you.
3: Yeah, not drunk at all. Totally sober.
1: By the way, have you seen reports, like people behind the scenes that talk about
4: 7:10 a.m. and 97.5 FM, AGNC Amarillo, broadcasting from the Citizens Bank Studio. AGNC.
1: People that had worked with her previously said she likes to partake in the wine.
3: She picked up the reputation somehow, yes.
1: Yeah.
0: I just broke news.
1: David's looking it up.
2: I am looking it up.
3: It's like the only thing missing is like a bowl of pretzels in front of her.
1: That's it. Just sitting at the bar.
3: Yeah.
1: Oh, gosh. That's sad.
2: She definitely is a wine drinker. San Francisco Chronicle. She enjoys wine, belongs to a wine club.
3: Yeah. Mm-hmm.
1: Yeah.
2: Yeah.
1: You know what's really, people will say it's sexist, but I think you'll agree. There's something sadder than just a guy, say, past 40 at the bar by himself.
3: Mm-hmm.
1: That's a woman at the bar by herself. Would you agree? That's sadder?
3: Probably.
1: Should it be?
3: I don't know if it should be or not, but it is.
2: Handicap, and it's been a long time since I've really hung out at bars with any regularity.
1: Right.
2: But I will say, I would handicap it in this way. The guy alone at the bar, generally speaking, in my experience, looks like crap. Compared to the older woman at the bar. It's like, it's sort of like, yes, I understand what you're saying with the older woman alone at the bar. Yeah, it's like, oh, that's sad because most women do kind of have options.
1: They do, and they usually travel in packs. Yeah. Like you have friends, you're going out together.
3: Yeah.
2: But the guy alone at the bar always just looks like, man.
3: Well, life has beaten him to death, usually,
2: life
3: yes.
2: Life has beaten him down.
3: Yeah. You just go there for solace.
2: He's not dressed up. He's not. There's nothing. It's just he's in there with sweatpants and a dirty undershirt.
3: He doesn't care.
1: Well, I haven't been to bars in like 20 years.
3: Yeah.
1: I mean, it's not like I'll never go if there's a meeting place or whatever, but I mean just going regularly. And maybe I hung out at different places, but I would say it was sort of equal as far as looking like tattered. Like to quote my mom, Darlene, rest in peace. It looks a little road hard and put away wet.
3: Yeah.
1: Anyway.
3: Hey, darling. I'm 33. What?
1: Whoa.
2: Been a life's 32.
3: Oh, man.
2: That's like she's aging in dog years.
3: See, like the Raw Wings tattooed on her head?
1: Sad, man.
3: Ball glove face.
1: See, now it's just sad. Now I'm getting sad.
2: We had these mug shots before where this where some lady gets pulled over and it's like, yeah, she's 24. And she looks like she's in her 60s.
1: It's terrible.
3: Hey, darling. you ever go tanning?
1: Moving on. 0% loans for everyone. Who said that?
2: Ro Khanna.
3: That makes no sense at all.
2: Yeah, well, it's for...
3: Why do I loan you money? I get nothing. I get what? My money back?
2: Well, he's saying like the VA loan structure should be extended to all first-time homebuyers.
1: What?
2: Yeah, okay. This was on CNBC.
1: Okay.
5: How would you make succeeding in America easier for these people that you grew up with in Pennsylvania? What are you talking
6: about? Here's one proposal you may actually agree with. For our veterans, we give them zero down payment and low interest loans. I

0: If you work 7 years, so you got to work, you get zero down payment and low interest loans for your first home, and we make home buying possible for people by 35. 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Would you go for something like that?
1: People who aren't veterans?
0: People who aren't veterans. Expand it. To expand the program. But you got to work for 7 years. Here's another idea I have.
1: But 0% loan, I mean, if interest rates rise beyond where they are right now, you are talking about a huge program. I get it for people who have served their country. I absolutely think that they should get those things. Those of us who haven't, maybe not.
0: Well, my view is that this new generation, they're in huge debt.
2: Hold on. My view is this, okay? We got the Democratic Socialists climbing up our rear ends, and I got to compete, so I got to say stupid, idiotic stuff like this.
0: They don't have often a good job. They can't even look at buying a home. And we need to do things that have a new social contract to it.
3: Oh, boy. No. Well, also, I mean, the VA loan program, at least when I was selling a house, that can be a nightmare too, because you can make an offer with the VA loan that's not going to be honored. So it's kind of a mirage for the home seller. So a lot of times those homes, especially in a hot market, those offers get turned down by the seller just because they know they're not going to get the same dollar amount that they could for other buyers with traditional loans. And it's like, now let's open that up to everybody. Do you want to cause a housing crisis? Because that's what you get.
2: Yeah. By the way, and if you're talking about California, do you see what Chris Rufo has done? Chris Rufo's done great work as far as exposing a ton of different things.
4: Yeah.
2: I'll give you a little preview, just a little preview.
5: This is a brand new smartphone, and here in Los Angeles, the government is giving them away to undocumented migrants for free. No proof of citizenship required. And the phones are only the beginning. In the past decade, the California state government has built a shadow welfare system for the undocumented that costs the state billions. They're giving away free food, cash, housing, health care, college tuition, even car insurance. No questions asked.
2: It's unreal.
4: Wow. Well,
2: yes.
3: Yeah. You know, it's a different system altogether, but it reminds me of that dude who documented himself calling his insurance company because his daughter had a life-threatening event and they had to take an ambulance. And I don't remember the exact dollar amount, but because he had insurance, he was able to. It was going to cost him like $5,000. If he didn't have insurance and he was here illegally, it would have cost him like $800.
2: Yeah. Yeah, we got to get into all that.
3: Yeah.
2: It is. It's absolute madness. And again, this is all designed for a purpose, which is,
4: of course, to win elections.
2: It's infuriating.
4: Yeah.
2: No doubt about it. Oh, Gen Z is asking millennials to stop doing something, David.
3: Oh, yeah.
2: Yeah, I'll let you know what that is. 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

0: right. The Markley, Van Camp, and Robbins Show. Jamie Markley, David Van Camp, Scott Robbins, and now the five stories we're watching today.
1: Okay, number five. Canadian Prime Minister Mark Carney is telling the New York Times he's prepared for the possibility.
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0: Way to fearmonger, man.
3: That's... reading the maple leaves there, yes.
1: Yeah, number four, you've got a bunch of people protesting Benjamin Netanyahu in New York today. Susan Sarandon is there, of course. I want somebody to ask them about this story. Women in Gaza are being traded for food and forced to marry men who rape them.
3: Yeah, I saw that. Yeah.
1: So when you talk about free Palestine, from whom do we need to free them?
0: Great question.
1: Yeah.
0: Well, a great media organization would ask those questions.
1: Yeah.
0: They won't do it.
1: Yeah. Number three, overnight a judge temporarily restored the press passes for CNN, MS Now, and Politico while their cases move forward. The long national nightmare is over.
0: Thank you.
1: Number two, less than 40% of EV school buses. Remember, Kamala talked a lot about that.
0: Yes.
1: Fewer than 40% of EV school buses.

0: School buses purchased with Biden-era EPA grants have been delivered. They're saying taxpayer dollars have vanished.
1: Here's the thing. Who doesn't love a yellow school bus, right? Can you raise your hand if you love a yellow school bus, right? Just, there's something about the, and most of us, many of us went to school.
2: How did America fail to see the brilliance in her?
1: And it's part of our experience growing up.
3: Yeah.
1: It's part of, a nostalgia and a memory of the excitement and joy of going to school, to be with your favorite
3: teacher,
1: be with your best friends, and to learn. The school bus takes us there.
3: The social awkwardness of her. Just of...
2: Why do you hate enthusiasm, Scott?
3: It's everything's fake. Nothing's real.
2: No, it's just excitement. She has excitement for so many things.
1: Space is exciting. It spurs our imagination.
2: See?
1: And it forces us.
2: Well, why do you kill dreams, Scott?
1: Big question. Space, it affects us all.
3: No idea how real people talk.
1: Us all.
3: None.
2: Yay! I can keep going, but I'm not going to.
0: I really do want to get a bunch of T-shirts made of those sort of like just one-offs from Kamala Harris.
3: Yeah.
0: just like a picture of a school bus, and it says, the school bus gets us there. That's a conversation starter of a T-shirt, right?
3: Right.
0: Here's a picture of planet Earth. Space is exciting. Okay.
3: I mean, if she was a real person and you were walking down the street, you'd walk to the other side because you don't want to talk to her.
0: Number two.
3: I don't want to talk to these crazy people.
2: On the back of that shirt, it just says,
1: freedom.
3: Well, that's the line, a freedom line. Yes.
0: Okay, number one, Chinese leader Xi Jinping is at the White House today for a bunch of meetings, and then there's going to be a state dinner. They're going to be talking about AI, of course, with some of the tech giants coming in to Washington, D.C. 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
3: Okay. I'm going to have some United Steaks of America tonight. From the leftover from the Joe Biden era, I believe.
2: Yeah, that's the Biden.
4: This is the United States of America. Guys.
3: Yeah, right. That's on the menu. Right.
0: And what goes great with it is Auchincloss sauce. Yeah.
2: But you guys are just requesting songs, and I'm your DJ.
5: Auchincloss sauce?
3: Yes. It'll be on every table.
2: At the heat.
3: Big bottle of Auchincloss.
0: With a side of Shenga Kawawa.
5: Shenga Kawawa.
0: It's a sesame-based sauce. It's really good, actually.
3: That's word by name.
2: A lot of people serve it on Jackie Robinson Day when everyone wears 42.
5: Yeah. Jackie, are you here? Hey.
2: Anyway. Oh, yeah, Gen Z, by the way, is asking millennials to stop. We'll have to get to it coming up. Along with a news update or what's your story in a few.

0: Peek-a-boo. 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Smile.
1: Smile, buddy.
0: Come on, smile. Oh, honey, he's still not smiling.
1: Maybe he's not a smiler.
0: Yeah, maybe he's just not a happy baby.
1: Maybe he's just being a boy. You know how boys are.
0: Or maybe he's teething. Oh, poor baby. I think his gums hurt.
1: Maybe he's just tired.
0: Or maybe his tummy hurts. He didn't eat that much.
1: Maybe he's not ticklish.
0: You think maybe he's scared of the dog?
1: Maybe he'll outgrow it. Maybe it's a phase. 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
0: Maybe he has autism, and we can definitely do something to help.
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0: The Markley, Van Camp, and Robbins Show. Jamie Markley, David Van Camp, Scott Robbins. Yes, it takes three of us. Okay, I thought we spent enough time on Kamala Harris today. Until, wait a second, someone's saying she should be a Supreme Court justice?
1: No. Yeah, that's that Scott Galloway guy.
2: Oh, my gosh.
1: Yeah, liberal commentator. He's the guy that really liked Mamdani until Mamdani doxed him.
0: Right. Because he's rich.
1: Yeah, because he's got money.
0: Mm-hmm.
1: This is kind of what a lot of Republicans have done. Maybe somebody on this show has done when talking about Ted Cruz. You know, I think he's great as a senator. I don't know if I want him to be president. I don't know if he could win. He should be a Supreme Court justice. That's what this dude is trying to do with Kamala Harris. Except when I say Ted Cruz should be a Supreme Court justice, I think he could actually do the job.
0: Oh, yeah.
2: Oh, yeah.
0: No doubt. Her? Really?
1: Yeah.
3: There's all this scuttlebutt and reporting about Democratic elders trying to talk Vice President Harris out of running for president. Vice President Harris, outstanding senator. I think she'd been outstanding justice. I thought she was a lousy presidential candidate. She didn't make it even to Iowa in 2020. Mm-hmm. I thought she was given a raw deal in 2024, and I will give her this. I thought she had one of the most outstanding political performances of the last 50 years in her debate with Donald Trump. I can't imagine the pressure on her. I do not think she's a good candidate.
0: Oh, my gosh. So what? Do you have to pander while you're saying, please don't run? It's got to go together? That was like Nancy Pelosi. Well, Biden should be on Mount Rushmore.
1: Right.
0: But it's time to step aside. Okay. Whatever that means. Well, and I'm not saying it. I'm just looking at the polling.
1: Right.
0: Mm-hmm. Right. Of course. I mentioned Chris Rufo. We did this, you know, whole expose about California and how much taxpayer dollars are going to people here illegally. I played a little bit of that clip where he's setting it up. This is like a minute and 20 seconds. I already played some of it. I don't need to repeat that again. But it is amazing how this has happened. And I know it's like you're preaching to the choir. Taxpayer money should not be going to this stuff. It is bananas.
4: Told us that many state welfare programs do not require American citizenship. And some, like the cash assistance program for immigrants, which provides nearly $14,000 a year in cash, are for migrants only.
5: I don't care about legal or not being a citizen.
4: If you know where to look, the system isn't exactly a secret. The government is advertising it.
6: No social security number, no problem.
4: And Governor Newsom brags about it.
7: We only state in America providing universal health care regardless of pre-existing condition, ability to pay, and your immigration status. I know how offensive that is to people, and I get how controversial
4: this is. An outrage. California families are working long hours, depleting their savings, and taking out record amounts of debt to survive, while the government takes from their paycheck and hands out free everything to migrants who have no legal right to be here.
0: That's insane.
2: Yep.
1: It is insane.
0: I wonder if people are going to sue the state.
1: Yeah, it's more than that. It's offensive.
0: Yes.
2: I agree.
0: Yes. And again, it just goes on. Well, he's just sort of accepted. Yeah. Like, well, that's just kind of what happens now. God. Oh, is that defeatist?
1: Yeah.
2: Or we're giving less than this state does. Like, that's a good thing. Like, anything at all is...
0: Exactly.
2: You know, I mean, it's just ridiculous, but they start doing that.
0: Yes.
2: But at least we're not giving away as much as New York.
0: And then you look at how that election was going down.
1: Mm-hmm.
0: And what do you walk away with?
2: Right.
0: What, it's rigged legally?
1: Yeah.
0: More than anything else? Because they have the rules going in their favor?
2: Yep.
0: And what are you going to do about it? Yeah. You just got to, again, try to educate people. You know this is happening, right?
2: And vote them out, but it's tough to do that, too.
0: Yes, it is.
2: Mm-hmm.
0: All right, it's that time. We do it a couple of times a day. Go around the table. It may not be the biggest story out there, but it caught your attention. You want to bring it in. So David, what's your story here?
1: Peter Alexander, MS Now.
0: Yeah.
1: Reporting today on the most important news story that has ever been reported before. This will make and break careers.
0: Okay.
1: This is to him what Hurricane Katrina was to Anderson Cooper. Okay?
0: All right.
1: Check it out.
8: This is a special hour of State of Play. I'm Peter Alexander. We're going to stick with it. Some MS Now journalists are just now regaining access to the White House, happening as we have been speaking right now. My colleague Laura Barone Lopez, who we spoke to within the last 5 minutes outside the gates, is now on site. Laura, if you hear me, I want to get to you right away for the latest and what your experience has been.
9: Yeah. Yeah, I hear you, Peter. So I was just allowed back into the White House through the Northwest Gate. I had to go through that outside perimeter that you saw me referencing so many times earlier this morning. Showed my ID. They said that I was in the system. I came to the Northwest Gate. There you see me when they first cleared me through that outer perimeter.
10: Oh my gosh.
9: And then I arrived at the Northwest Gate, showed my government ID again, and was returned my badge.
1: There you go.
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2: And you got the
11: News
2: sirens
11: talk
2: in the background.
11: AGNC.
2: Add to it the Nat sound, yes.
12: Yeah.
2: Wow.
12: All right, Scotty, what do you got for your story?
2: You see me at the gate.
1: Yes. Scanning my badge.
2: Yeah, without being shot at. Oh, man, that's great. That's great. We talked about the lesbian bar yesterday in Massachusetts.
12: Oh, yeah.
2: With the mask mandates they did have for a while. And now they're like one day a week. Like, you don't have to wear a mask. And everybody lost their mind.
12: Yes.
2: Yeah. Well, people are wondering, and I think they... That's great. We talked about the lesbian bar yesterday in Massachusetts.
12: Oh, yeah.
2: With the mask.

0: are 7 years into this pandemic. 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
1: Text messages. I can't get over Survivor surviving this long, right? Me too. 51 seasons? Who thought Survivor would be a Survivor? Here's one from Illinois. Hey, McGraw, Bill O'Reilly. Oh, I give Bill O'Reilly credit for an honest assessment of AOC. Most on the right build her up like she's some force that will destroy the country. Excuse me. Here's one from Minnesota. Tony from Montreal was rude and off the rails last night.

0: needs to apologize and be banned from calling. You always take his call and you always let him go on and on. Time to ban him for a few weeks. Ladies and gentlemen, Tony from Montreal, welcome to America at Night.
1: What a setup. You are too much, man. You are too much. You're unbelievable. Hey, now they love me so much they want to ban me?
0: Wow. Ban you. You know you're doing something right when they want to ban you.
1: Hey, McGraw, you must you must live by my father's credo. He said, remember one thing when I was playing hockey, he says, if they hate you or they love you, make sure they get the right spelling on the check.
0: I like to say, when I'm on your team, you love me. And when I'm against you, you hate me. And there's no greater, there's no greater compliment.
1: Well, I'll tell you one thing, man. That's a good baseball analogy, and it's a damn good one on hockey. And I'm in the city of Ottawa today, and I talked to my former coach, Mickey Goulet, who was an incredible mentor coach, and coached the Italian Olympic team, coached Ottawa University to national prowess, coached Colby College for a long time, scout in the NHL. He always told me, he said, a lot of people hate you out on the ice, but a lot of guys love you in this dressing room.
0: Yeah.
1: So
0: yeah.
1: Kudos to my old mentor coach, and kudos to my most favorite hockey player ever, Derek Sanderson, the number one hockey player in the 70s, first millionaire, Philadelphia Blades and great Boston Bruin, passed the puck to Bobby Orr to score the game-winning goal against who? The St. Louis Blues, and beat them in four games.
0: All right, what do you got for us tonight, Tony?
1: Listen, I thought maybe, you know, to make all these guys happy that hate me and say that you let me run my mouth. Hey, I got to apologize for being Canadian and jingoistic while America can be jingoistic. Rename the entire planet in Gulf of America. So let's put it this way. Tonight I'm going to rename California. I'm going to call it McIntosh. I'm going to call Lake Erie. I'm going to call it Lake Epstein. And I'm going to call New York City, NYC, just Puck. So I'm going to take my car, set up my GPS, and go down to Puck. Make a left turn, go to the left coast, and go down to McIntosh. We're going to adopt McIntosh. We'll trade you maybe a couple of islands in Lake Epstein, and we'll take California because it's already leftist, and you guys all think we're leftists up here. And whoever wants my number, even the guys in St. Louis that love me when I talk to the McGraw in the morning in St. Louis, I'm one of those big-mouth Italian boys from Canada that doesn't know his place in life, and I'm sure you guys can call me up and tell me how I should act, and I should be a good boy and kowtow to anybody that wants to take over our country in a similar way that if we came to your country and burnt your White House like we did in 1812 and beat you in the Olympics, we don't apologize for that stuff. It's fair game, right? But we're still friends. You know, you can't get any better friends than Canadians. Because, you know, we send you our best hockey players, we get our teeth knocked out, and we go back into the second period.
0: Tony, God love you. Thanks for checking in, my friend.
1: Not a problem. I love you all the time. You know that.
0: There you go. Tony in Montreal. He was rude last night and off the rails. You should ban him for a couple of weeks. You should know my banned list. I only ban when you don't bring it. If you're going to call on a regular basis, you got to bring it. You got to diversity, different topics. You can't be a one-hit wonder. I don't want to live in, I heard a great line the other day. I don't want to live in a cult. I don't want to live in an echo chamber. I like different opinions, different ideas, different thoughts. I don't want to hear the same joke every night. I don't want to hear the same line every night. I like variety, spice of life. That's me. All right. Text line. Listen to this. We got a number of text messages. We were talking to that Liberty Cup. Caputo, who was a professor at Washington University, she wrote that article about kratom, and a lot of people got upset with her. She says from Illinois, this lady's talking crazy. Kratom is behind the counter. You can't just get it next to the beef jerky. It's behind the counter. It is not accessible to anybody unless it's given to you by the person behind the counter. This lady is being hyperbolic. And you get ID'd every time you buy it like alcohol. It says it stays behind the counter. It's not next to the beef jerky. She says, I need Kratom. I stopped needing a drug dealer for my chronic pain that doctors won't prescribe painkillers to me for the long term. So this woman uses Kratom for her chronic pain and is upset that somebody's calling to sort of regulate it. And that's exactly what the lady said when I asked her the reaction. She said a lot of people didn't know about it. We're glad that she wrote about it, but there were a lot of people reaching out to her very angry that she was talking about this. It's a real issue that we should discuss. And, yeah, if you ban it, there are real-world consequences, including going to the street corner and getting your fentanyl or your opioids again, right? You're getting it from a gas station. But it's also weird that, you know, people who deal cocaine end up going to jail. But people dealing synthetic-grade heroin or opioids don't. It's a very, you know, weird place to be in. Part of the scourge of this opioid epidemic that has been raging in this country for 20 years. We're still trying to deal with it. 1-844-2-McGraw, 1-844-262-4729. Let's go to back to the text, back to the voicemails. Let's go to Doug in Sheboygan. Doug, you're on America at Night.
2: Last night you showed a little singing ability, same ballroom blitz and kung fu fighting. Just wanted to do some karaoke. I can see you doing some Christmas songs, Bing Crosby and Frank Sinatra. And also, I had to go and watch a video of that song, Ballroom Blitz. That was so good. What a great dance song. I think that was on maybe Dick Clark, American Bandstand. Not sure, but it seems like I remember seeing that. That was a great show, too, on Saturdays. Watch that every Saturday.
0: Yeah, Dick Clark's American Bandstand. That was a weirdly, strangely compelling show. apparently, it was on back in the 50s. Was on like after school, and then for whatever reason, it became syndicated. They put it on Saturdays. Yeah, I watched it from time to time. I also watched Danny Terrio's, was it Dance Fever? Was that what it was? And then you had Soul Train with Don Cornelius. I watched that quite a bit too as a kid. Soul Train, that was awesome. Yeah, they don't have those dance shows anymore. That's been lost to history too. What's wrong with these kids today? Well, I guess we have Dancing with the Stars. I guess that's the next variation thereof. I also liked Name That Tune, but I am not a dancer. I am not a dancer. I am not a singer. And I am certainly lacking when it comes to music, musical trivia, music history. I found talk radio when I was in seventh grade, and I never went back. And I was raised by a bunch of women. And they love musicals. My sisters love musicals. And so I have, you know, when you're exposed to something, you tend to enjoy it. Growing up, I was exposed to musicals. And so I love Broadway musicals. It's funny. People love to say I'm somehow a fancy boy because I like Broadway musicals. It's a weird connection, but whatever. A couple years ago, Neil Patrick Harris on the Tonys, the opening number, it was fantastic. And I go back to YouTube every once in a while and watch this. But Neil Patrick Harris, the opening number was Broadway's Not Just for Gays Anymore. It was hilarious. It is fantastic. One of the greatest openings of an award show ever. Broadway is not just for gays anymore. It is really very funny. But yeah, no, I'm not a singer. I don't know a lot about music. I love country. And maybe if I have a Jameson or two, I might mosey on over to the karaoke machine. Maybe. Depends on how many Jamesons I have. But a good karaoke night's fun too. 1-844-2-McGraw, 1-844-262-4729. David in Wilmington, North Carolina. David, welcome to America at Night.
3: Man, thank you for accepting my phone call, man. I appreciate it.
0: You betcha.
3: Musicals. I like Oliver.
0: Okay.
3: But you like to change the subject every once in a while. Recently, there's been a lot of coverage about suicides and stuff on the aircraft carrier and why it came back early. I was in the U.S. Navy in the early 90s, and people often did that just to get out. We had one Filipino man that put his sea bag on and jumped off the ship in port because he wanted to get out of service. That's actually a common thing, but it's just something that the United States Navy doesn't talk about. Like these people, I'm not saying these people, there's individuals that can't handle the stress of being on the ship constantly. And then it just, that's what their option is. It's like, oh, they'll act crazy just to go home or just to get kicked out. The other option is to have a kid. So if there's a woman on the ship, the woman will, I'm just, it sounds sexist, but it's true. When a ship has half female, a majority of those women will be pregnant because it just happens as they cross the Atlantic or as they cross the Pacific, because there's men and women on a tight little core, you know, in a ship for 6 weeks. So that happens. Like, and the liberal media is pushing it like, hey, you know, they're trying to, you know, that this suicide, this riot, it's a very common thing in the, and it's just often not really discussed.
0: Let me ask you this question. David, let me ask you this question. Fascinating conversation. So thank you for calling and sharing your experiences. Does it work? Did it work in the 90s when you were in the Navy and somebody jumped off a ship? Were they allowed off the ship? Did they go home?
3: Yeah, they go home, and they get a dishonorable discharge, but that's not, they don't care at that point. They just, a lot of times, like, they join the military because they think that, oh, I can, you know, their father was in the military, the grandfather, something, whatever reason. And then when they get in, they just, you know, they might get picked on a lot, or they might get, because they're different, or they don't like the structure, and a lot of times it's because it is the military, and majority is run by white people. I mean, I'm not being racist, but it's just a fact. There's little ones in power, you know, and officers and everything. And if you're a minority, or if you're, it doesn't matter if you're black, gay, brown, whatever, you know, you don't fit in. Like, some people just can't handle it.
0: And let me ask you this question, Dave. Give me a percentage, or give me some type of sense of how many people would try and jump off a ship and or go AWOL and or try and do some harm to themselves? What I mean, one a week, one a month? Give me a sense of how many.
3: I don't, you know, because this was, you know, this is 35 years ago.
0: I mean, was it a regular thing? Was it a rarity?
3: It wasn't regular, but I would say at least two people a year would really try to jump off the ship. But it wasn't like, you know, it, people are like, oh yeah, he couldn't hack it, you know, and it wasn't like a big deal. But of course, their internet wasn't around.
0: Yeah.
3: You know, and you didn't have the leftist media that was going against the president.
0: So, well, I don't, I think people could argue that it was a leftist media back in 1995, but whatever.
3: Yeah, it wasn't as well known.
0: Did these people survive the jump? Did any of them actually end up dying, or were they?
3: One that jumped, because the United States Navy has protocol for people that jump ship, you know, and we have. I was a firefighter on the ship, so it's just like we're there to save lives. So we, you know, whether they try to commit suicide or not, we're there to save their life, you know. But this man that did it while I was, he did it while we were in port. He had a full sea bag. He was Filipino, so he should have been very successful, because the Filipinos are a very tight-knit group within the United States Navy. But he just didn't fit in for whatever reason, filled up a seat bag, jumped off the ship. Now, there was another guy that did it too. But the thing is, I think that happened like twice that that year, but we weren't in wartime. This was like 93. Like, yeah. It was 94.
0: Yeah, David, I got to go. I'm out of time. But thank you very much for your service to the country. Thank you for your candor. And stay strong. Thanks for checking in, and thanks for listening.
3: Thank you.
0: You got it. By the way, we should say that if somebody needs to talk to somebody, there's always somebody willing to talk. I just looked online. 988 is the suicide hotline and crisis lifeline. 988. It's always good to reach out to somebody if you're feeling a little blue and you want someone to help. 988 is the suicide and crisis lifeline. America at Night, back in a moment.
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0: 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That's going to do it for us. Thanks for putting up with us. As always, we'll do it again tomorrow night. So long, everybody.

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6: Wrapping up high stakes meetings. I'm Sue Guzman, Fox News. President Trump touting harmony and success while hosting a White House state dinner for China's leader tonight.
7: President Trump gifting Chinese President Xi Jinping an American Eagle statue during a state dinner.
8: I'd like to raise a glass and propose a toast to President Xi, Madam Peng, and the long relationship between China and America that has bridged thousands of miles and spanned hundreds of years.
7: The Chinese leader thanking President Trump for the gracious hospitality, saying the two had a frank and in-depth exchange. President Xi adding the two nations should explore a new approach for major countries to get along well with each other. The two discussing a range of topics earlier in the day, including the Middle East and Ukraine. Kristen Goodwin, Fox News.
6: China gifting the U.S. two giant pandas. Iranian President Masoud Pezeshkian sitting for an exclusive interview with Fox's special report with Brett Baer. He's Fox's Trey Yates.
9: Iranian President Masoud Pezeshkian conceded in that interview to Fox News that ultimately the Iranian economy is suffering. And they spoke about some of the military issues and also the ongoing sanctions against Iran. But he said they will resist no matter what until the end. And when you think back to the comments that Pezeshkian made in March, he said the Iranian economy could collapse in a matter of weeks. Well, it's been months since then, heavier sanctions and a renewed naval blockade of Iranian ports. And we know that inflation is rapidly rising inside of Iran, and the currency is weakening, more than 2 million Iranian rial to a single U.S. dollar.
6: And senators narrowly rejecting a war powers resolution Thursday afternoon. The vote was the 14th time the Senate sought to halt President Trump's military action in Iran. The resolution's not legally binding, but are a statement from Congress. 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
6: New York City Mayor Zohran Mamdani and Israeli Prime Minister Benjamin Netanyahu getting into a war of words on the global stage. Fox's Grinnell Scott.
22: Thursday, Prime Minister Netanyahu called Mayor Mamdani anti-Semitic during his UN General Assembly speech, but didn't stop there with accusations.
23: You praise criminals convicted of supporting Hamas. You count as friends people like Hassan Piker, who said America deserved 9/11.
22: Mamdani said in a statement Netanyahu's words are baseless lies that sanitize genocide of Palestinians, adding that is why the International Criminal Court accuses Netanyahu of crimes against humanity. Netanyahu said what Mamdani claims about Israel is why Jewish people in New York City tell him they haven't felt safe after Mamdani's election last year. Gernal Scott, Fox News.
6: A man wounded in a failed assassination attempt on President Trump at Butler, Pennsylvania at a rally in 2024 has now died. James Copenhaver had been dealing with permanent injuries and also underwent multiple surgeries, including some for bullet fragments still lodged in his body. David Dutch was also wounded in the shooting but survived, and Butler County firefighter Corey Copperator was shot and killed that day. A Utah death row inmate's being retried for murder in the 1980s, but the state is no longer seeking the death penalty. Fox's Tom Rigotti explains.
24: 71-year-old Douglas Dort Carter was sentenced to death in 1985 after a jury found him guilty of murdering Ava Olison, the aunt of a former Provo police chief. No physical evidence linked him to the crime scene, but the jury convicted Carter based on a signed confession and two witnesses who claimed he had bragged about killing Olison. The state Supreme Court last year ordered a new trial, citing misconduct by investigators, and newly analyzed DNA evidence did not match Carter's. Carter remains in custody and maintains his innocence.

0: Tom Rigotti.
1: Fox News.
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3: 59-year-old Timothy James Holst of Rowley, Iowa, was killed Wednesday afternoon in a three-vehicle crash in Palmer County. A 2015 Ford Expedition driven by 30-year-old Cheyenne Marie Clover of Garden City, Kansas, was traveling east on State Highway 86. A 2019 Mack truck towing a semi-trailer driven by 51-year-old Jose Omar Cano of Alton was traveling southbound on State Highway 214, while a 2020 Freightliner, also towing a semi-trailer driven by Mr. Holst, was traveling northbound on State Highway 214. The driver of the Expedition failed to yield the right-of-way at the stop intersection, struck the Mack truck. The impact caused Mr. Cano to cross over into the northbound lane where his truck collided with a Freightliner. After the impact, Cano's semi-trailer became detached, coming to rest on top of the Freightliner. Mr. Holst pronounced deceased at the scene. Ms. Clover and Mr. Cano were transported to the Palmer County Community Hospital in Friona. For KGNC News, I'm Michael J. Stevens.
4: Westwood One presents America at Night. Here's your host, McGraw Milhaven.
5: Got lots to get to, so let's jump right in. Thanks for checking in, everybody. McGraw Milhaven here, America at Night. You heard the last couple of days this terrible, horrible story of these two University of Mississippi students found dead. And kratom was found in the investigation. And this is a new word for a lot of people. What in the world is kratom? Well, then on the internet, I found a Substack from a professor of data, a professor from Washington University's Olin School of Business. She's a professor of practice of data science, Liberty Capito. And she wrote a Substack article. And the Substack article headline is, I bought an opioid at a gas station, and it was legal. That's a problem. Liberty Capito, welcome to America at Night. Thanks for joining us.
6: Thanks for having me.
5: Explain what that is, because a lot of people are hearing this for the first time, and people have a hard time wrapping their brain around the fact that you can walk into a gas station and buy an opioid. Explain that.
6: You know, it's a crazy, you know, given what we've sort of, the war on, you know, opiates over the last 10 years, it's sort of this shocking concept that you can walk into a gas station and between, you know, the phone chargers and the energy shots is a drug that is pharmacologically the exact same thing as an opioid. And it's sold as kratom, which is a leaf, and extracted from kratom is something called 7-OH, which is the chemical compound that binds, I'm using fancy terminology here for a second, but it binds to receptors in the exact same way as opiates do, giving you the same high and the same dangers, including the withdrawal and, you know, potentially these absolute tragedies of death of young people.
5: Clearly there's an age limit, right? You have to be over 18 or 21 to buy it?
6: It depends on the state, but that's, you know, that's part of the problem is the states haven't caught up. You know, you look at a place like Idaho where marijuana is basically illegal in all forms, and there's not a single law against selling this kratom or this 7-OH that's 13 times more powerful than morphine.
5: You're telling me that somebody 15 years old could go in and buy this kratom?
6: It all depends on the state about ages. Yeah. But, you know, I got to tell you, when I went in and bought it, when I went into the gas station to see if I could buy it, I had a Coca-Cola, I had some beef jerky for my dog, and I had some 7-OH, and they didn't, you know, maybe I don't look quite as young as I used to, but I wasn't carded.
5: What? How much is it?
6: I bought the equivalent of, you know, if you do sort of the back of the envelope calculation, the equivalent of about 20 milligrams of oxycodone was $10.
5: What's amazing people don't understand is it's basically a synthetic opioid made in a lab. Is that right?
6: Exactly. It's a kratom itself is a naturally growing leaf, but kratom only has a very small amount of this 7-OH, which is the real potent opioid. So they, you know, extract it. You know, somebody in a lab has extracted it, and now they're selling the 7-OH. But, you know, it looks, it's pink and or green or red, and it has cherries on it because it's cherry flavored or blackberry flavored. And, you know, they call it a supplement. It has a leaf on it, so people think it's safe. And you can buy it in a gas station next to the beef jerky. You know, this isn't something

0: people think is dangerous. But, you know, the withdrawal symptoms are much, much more serious than any type of opiate. And there really is no regulation around this. I mean, a year ago, the FDA said this is a dangerous opiate, and still nothing's happened.
1: So because of this terrible story of these two University of Mississippi students who were found dead and this kratom was found near them, this has sort of renewed some interest and sort of gotten that word into the culture, if you will, and into the news. What has been the reaction to your Substack post since you posted it a couple days ago?
0: It's been really interesting. It's been a mixture of people who are saying, thank God someone's talking about this. This has ruined my child's life, my brother's life, my father's life, and people just aren't talking about it. All the way to, you know, really sadly what's happened in this country is, you know, think about what we did with opiates, you know, the war on drugs, where we made it almost impossible for doctors to prescribe opiates to people who needed them and who've gone to, you know, the equivalent of the black market, although it's not a black market, it's your local 7-Eleven, and, you know, who have said this is the only way I can survive because I can't get prescribed opiates anymore because my doctor's too afraid to prescribe it to me. So it's, you know, it's this sort of really... You know, I think really what it is, McGraw, is that it's not asking for a new war on drugs. It's asking for a coherent one.
1: We've heard the term bath salts. Is kratom like bath salts, or is that different, or is it similar?
0: You know, I think it's very different. Kratom really is basically an opiate in all pharmacological ways. So it gives you the same type of high as an opiate would. I think what's really dangerous about it is it's in no way regulated. You have no idea what's in it. You don't know whether it's laced with fentanyl. There's no dosing. There's no doctor overseeing you take it. And it's just so easily available. And really, the withdrawal symptoms are so much more dangerous than even just a regular opiate that would in general be under, you know, a doctor's supervision.
1: Liberty Capito is with us. She's a professor at the the Olin Business School at Washington University. She's also got this Substack page, which is getting a lot of attention, especially now that these two University of Mississippi students found dead and this kratom, this synthetic opium, was found next to them. Liberty, part of the problems I've heard is why they have a hard time regulating this is because of the chemical compound, and I'm going to get all the numbers wrong, but you can change one little chemical compound and all of a sudden it is legal all over again.
0: Exactly. You know, you go from kratom, and then now we're throwing these words 7-OH around, and there's this metoglyamine. I mean, all these words that none of us can pronounce. And all of a sudden, I mean, you know, the bad guys are smarter than the good guys. And, you know, whether you want to call them bad guys, the people trying to make money are usually smarter or at least quicker than the government can be. You know, the government's known this is a dangerous opioid for years, and nobody's done anything about it. I mean, it's really, I mean, I'll put it this way. It's easier to buy a 13 times morphine opioid in this country than it is to buy a box of Sudafed. I mean, we really, you know, our ability to have a war on drugs is just it's non-existent when you have people that are able to create this kind of stuff.
1: You know, it's also forget the Sudafed or the cold medicine. What about a six pack of beer? Right, you get carted all over the place. It's easier to buy this synthetic opium than it is a beer. Are there any states doing it right, Liberty, that you know of?
0: You know, no one's really been able to yet. I think there's a lot of states trying, and, you know, I think we applaud everybody that's trying. But, you know, then you have the question of if all of a sudden, you know, you have the same thing that happened with the prescription opioid problem. All of a sudden you ban it, and you have all these people who are on it, who are addicted to it, and who really need to come down from it under a doctor's supervision, under medical supervision, and all of a sudden it's banned, and then they go to the black market, and they die of fentanyl. Which is, you know, I mean, people aren't dying from prescription opioids. They're dying from illicit fentanyl that's being brought over the border. And so what your real risk is that you then leave all these people high and dry who never knew that this stuff was bad for them. They didn't know kratom was scary. It's, you know, it's cherry flavored at the gas station. And, you know, you're really putting them in danger, too. So I think the government has some serious thinking to do about how they're regulating this stuff and how they help people.

0: people instead of really punish people for something they didn't know that they were doing.
1: Do we have any idea how much of this stuff is being sold?
0: Oh, I got to tell you, you go into any gas station. I didn't even look. I just picked the first gas station I saw, and I walked right in. There was an entire case of it. Right next, there was energy drinks, there was beef jerky, there were phone chargers, and this huge case of Kratom and 7OH. And I asked the very nice gas station attendant, and he said, "We're restocking it every day. It is our most sold product."
1: So you're insinuating that if somebody were to wave a magic wand and tomorrow they'd make this Kratom illegal and you couldn't sell it, we'd have a withdrawal problem with a whole lot of Americans, because they would either go without or go back to some type of fentanyl and or opioids on the street corner because they have to get their high.
0: Exactly. And because we've made it so difficult for doctors to prescribe opiates to people and to help them come down from it, doctors are terrified because of what's been, of the laws that have happened over the last 10 years. They're, understandably terrified of prescribing opiates to people, that we really have no healthy and safe way to get people off these drugs, really because our war on drugs, as we all know, hasn't worked.
1: We mentioned there's state by state, there's no real uniformity when it comes to age. What about, like, closeness to high schools or colleges or daycare centers or elementary schools or any regulation on this in any way, shape, or form?
0: Oh, gosh. Not in any state that I'm aware of. And it looks like candy. I mean, I'm telling you, I looked at the packaging. It's, these cherries, and it's colorful, and it looks like, there's leaves on it, so it makes you think it's all natural. I mean, I don't think you can get more marketing to kids and to young people than that, thinking that this is something delicious.
1: Liberty Caputo is a professor at the Olin Business School at Washington University in St. Louis. Her Substack post, "I bought an opioid at a gas station and it was legal. That's a problem," has gone viral. If you want to check it out, it's on Substack. Liberty Caputo, thank you very much for your time. Thanks for ringing the bell. You're welcome back here anytime. Thanks for checking in.
0: Thanks for having me.
1: You got it. Liberty Caputo. The Substack post is, "I bought an opioid at a gas station and it was legal. That's a problem." They call this gas station heroin. It also goes under names like Zaza, as well as some others. Sometimes it's marketed as a herbal supplement or a dietary aid. It does not need to be FDA approved, does not have to be FDA tested. There are no prescription requirements. And it is basically synthetic heroin. And living here in Missouri, we are well aware of this. As a matter of fact, our Attorney General, Catherine Hanaway, among the many things she's doing, she was just recently appointed by the governor. She's been on my daytime show talking about this and how she is trying to get it banned. But the story she tells about how hard it is to get it banned, and you have to pass a law, and then once it's, right, she's mentioned 7OH, then you make it 7OI, 7OG, 609, and all of a sudden you change the chemical compound just a minute, just a little bit, and all of a sudden you start all over again. Now that these two University of Mississippi students were found dead with this Kratom, maybe this will shine a light on this story, and more people will start to realize that we are selling heroin in gas stations. And you can stop all of the fentanyl from coming into the country. It doesn't matter if you're selling it at a local gas station down the street. Just another head-scratching move that makes this a crazy, crazy place. But we thought it was important, especially with it in the news, with these two University of Mississippi students found dead. Kratom now being talked about on the national media. We thought we'd put a spotlight on it. And Liberty Caputo, a great, great column in Substack. "I bought an opioid at a gas station and it was legal, and that's a problem." We are just getting started. Lots more to get to. We'll break it down in a minute. America at Night, back in a moment.
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1: All right, so here's the plan for the rest of the evening, if you don't mind. We don't do this a lot, but we like to check in every once in a while. It's called the horse race, right? Who's winning? Who's losing? What are the polls are saying? Sort of who's in? Who's out? Charlie Dent, former Republican congressman from Pennsylvania, is going to join us. Come up here in a bit, and we're going to do a little horse race with him and take a sort of pulse of what's going on for the midterms and who's saying what and how are they trying to cajole and squeeze a couple more votes here and suppress a couple more votes over there. So we'll do that with him coming up here in a bit. And then I'm watching the monitor here in the studio, and I see that the CNN reporters are back at the White House. The judge overnight last night after we got off the air ruled that CNN, MS Now, and Politico are allowed back in after a brief delay. The White House let them in, gave them their credentials, and they went about their merry way. 14-day stay the judge gave them, allowing the Trump administration to ratchet it up, take it up to the next level, make another argument. But for the next 14 days, apparently, it's quote-unquote back to normal. We're going to talk to our dear, dear friend, Greg Willard, St. Louis University Law School professor, who was also a former White House attorney back in the Ford days. And we're going to talk to him about what the ruling meant, what it said, what it didn't say. And there was a time at one point that it seemed like the White House was not going to oblige the request from the judge, right? It looked like they were going to defy the judge's orders. I want to talk to Greg Willard about that. How does that work? What if a president defies a judge's orders? What happens? We'll get into all that with Greg Willard. And then Bill Cleveland's going to join us, talk a little on the road with Bill Cleveland. I've got just enough time to tell you a story. So it was last week. I took the night off and I went out to Kansas City for that tour stop event. And on the way back from Kansas City, I noticed the road sign for Stuckey's, and we talked about this last week, right? And we talked a little bit, had a nice little conversation with Bill Cleveland about Stuckey's. Well, we tracked down the granddaughter of the man who started Stuckey's. She purchased Stuckey's a few years ago, sunk her life savings into Stuckey's, and she's trying to breathe new life into the brand. I interviewed her today. It was a wonderful, wonderful conversation. And she told the most fascinating story that one of the reasons Stuckey's grew and grew as fast as it did in the South in the 40s and 50s and 60s was because it was a well-known secret that Stuckey's had the cleanest bathrooms and allowed everybody, including African-Americans, to come in for a bathroom break. And that it was a little secret, and it was like a little underground railroad that African Americans knew what they were traveling, whether it was late at night, in the middle of the day, and they saw Stuckey's, they were safe to go in, and they could go to the bathroom and get their food and not be hassled. And that was one of the reasons they pointed to that why it was able to survive and thrive was because the owner, Mr. Stuckey, the only thing he cared about was making it safe for everybody. He didn't care the color of anybody's skin. I thought that was a pretty amazing story. But we talk about that with the granddaughter as well as so many other things. We will air that. I got to put that in the schedule. We'll find it either tomorrow night or next week, but you're going to want to stick around for that.
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4: Well, for much of the area, it will be another wet day. We have showers and thunderstorms embedded in this stream of moisture working across the area. We don't expect severe weather, but rain is likely. Things will wind down later today, but temperatures should stay pretty mild, generally in the mid to upper 70s. Overnight tonight, scattered showers beginning to diminish, and sunshine will be taking over. We're going to dry out for the weekend, warmer weather in the upper 80s. With your first alert forecast from News Channel 10, I'm Doppler Dave.
5: This is America at Night with McGraw-Millhaven.
6: Let's talk about the horse race that's coming up, the elections that are right around the corner. It seems like there's a lot of reporting going on that a number of Republicans are scared and a lot of Democrats are feeling emboldened. And this could be a bloodbath for this election for the Republicans. To talk about it is a man who knows a thing or two about this stuff, former U.S. Congressman Charlie Dent. He served 7 terms in the U.S. House of Representatives from Pennsylvania. And he is a talking head on CNN. He's also part of the organization Our Republican Legacy. Congressman Charlie Dent, welcome to America at Night. Thanks for joining us.
7: Hey, McGraw, great to be with you. Thanks for having me.
6: You betcha. Let's talk about John Houston for a second, the senator from Ohio. He's come out the last couple of days saying that this war's got to end. We got to get these energy prices back in line, and this war's got to end. And then they had the War Powers Act in the Senate, and he votes not to end the war. Can you explain that to me?
7: No, I really can't. You know, it's really important that your votes are consistent with your rhetoric. I can't explain why you would speak out against the war and then vote essentially not to end it. Well, many of his colleagues, Susan Collins, Murkowski, Tillis, and a few others,

0: And Paul, I voted obviously to bring an end to this war. So I can't explain that. And it just strikes me that if you're going to make a statement like that, you need to back it up with your vote.
1: Does that mean that he feels relatively safe in his election campaign?
0: I don't think so. I'm sure that the senator, like many others who are in these battleground states, are feeling the heat. They can see the polling numbers. He's running against the former U.S. senator. Husted is running against the former U.S. senator, Sherrod Brown, who's won that state a few times over the years. So he's in a real dogfight. So I don't think many of these senators and the Republican senators in these tough states, whether they be in Maine, Ohio, Iowa, Alaska, Texas, Kansas, Nebraska. I think they're all feeling the heat right now, and for a whole host of reasons. I'm not saying they're all going to lose. I'm just saying they're all in the fight of their lives.
1: Yeah, I've always, as a rule of thumb for myself, I don't necessarily listen to what the elected official says. I look at how they vote, and like a Susan Collins up in Maine, right? She votes for this War Powers Act to end the war, which signals to me she's really worried about her race, right? If she wasn't worried about her race, she wouldn't have voted for the Supreme Court justices. But she's really worried about that race, so she votes against the president to try and help her down the road.
0: Yeah, well, look, I think Susan Collins is perhaps a bit of a unicorn in this election cycle. She has a very strong brand. She has separation from the president on a number of issues, and it just didn't happen overnight. She's well known in her state. She's respected. People actually know her personally. It's a small state, and she can defy political gravity. So I would say that she will probably overperform in this election cycle, and a lot of people have underestimated her over the years. And the political path is littered with all sorts of people who've underestimated her. And I think if anybody's going to defy gravity, she will. Some of these other senators, who don't have that unique brand, their brand is generic Republican. And in a year like this, when the party's brand and the president are so deeply underwater, this being a generic Republican, is not the right place to be. You need to be able to separate yourself. Just as Joe Manchin did on the Democratic side. He was winning in West Virginia because they knew Joe Manchin. They didn't associate him with the Washington Democrats as much as many of the others. So I can say that, she's I think she's well positioned to win. Her opponent is, to put it mildly, suboptimal. and I think so. She can actually pull this off, even as some of her other Senate Republican colleagues could lose.
1: I think it begins and ends in the Senate with James Tallarico and Ken Paxton. As bad of a candidate as he is, it came out the other day that President Bush and John Cornyn were going to hold a fundraiser, and they were going to exclude Ken Paxton. And then you had Karl Rove saying he's going to vote for the Democrat in the other race. As bad as it is for Ken Paxton, he seems to be holding his own pretty well in polling, all things considered.
0: Yeah, he is. But as you pointed out, he's a seriously defective candidate. And, when John Cornyn and George Bush chose to exclude him from that big fundraiser in Texas, that tells you a lot. And I think, Tallarico is polling quite well. I'm not saying he's going to win, but he's polling quite well because there are a significant number of Republicans who are not comfortable with Paxton. They're just not ready to vote for him. And I'm not going to say they're going to vote for Tallarico, but a lot of them are just going to take a pass on that race. And Texas is like the great white whale for the Democrats. They keep talking about it, and they never get it. But this is a different cycle. You have a really bad candidate in Paxton, and you have a political environment that is toxic. The Hispanic vote, that many of the Hispanics in Texas are moving back to the Democratic Party this cycle. And so there are a lot of factors here that don't bode well for Paxton. And this election is really not about the Democrats. It's about the party in power. It's about the president and his party. It's always about it. That's the way every midterm is. A lot of people don't like the Democrats, but the election's not about them. They don't have to be for anything. And that's what this whole midterm is going to center on right now. I'm looking at polling in various House districts too. This is a really tough environment. If you're a Republican in the district that Trump won by 10, 12 points or less, you better be at the top of your game, because there are a lot of Republican members, you know, who've never had to run a tough general election. They've always thought they were in safe seats. They're even in Iowa, they're saying if you're in a seat that's 15 points, that Trump won by 15 points, you know, it's called out a toss-up race. And they have – so those members have to learn how to run, you know, to persuade independents. They have to talk to people beyond their base. They're not used to doing that. It's hard to learn that in 45 days or 60 days. And, you know, for those like Susan Collins, a guy like me who was in a swing district, always had to win independents and soft Democrats. I mean, that was just in our DNA. But that is not in the DNA of a lot of Republican members who think they're in very safe seats, which were very safe up until this moment.
1: Well, but President Trump taught them, you don't talk to the other side. You talk to your base and you rally your base. That's how President Trump has won two of these elections.
0: Well, yeah, but here we are in a midterm cycle where the president's numbers are seriously underwater. You know, I think the Real Clear Politics average has him around 39% approval. That's bad. And so, yeah, talking to the base, like in my old district, I had to win about 90% of the Republican vote. I had to win over half the independents, and depending on the election cycle, 20 to 30% of the Democrats. I couldn't do that by just simply talking to my base. And I get it. I was in the minority, being in one of those types of competitive marginal districts. But I think in this cycle, many Republicans all of a sudden are realizing they are in competitive marginal districts, even though they had never been before. And this is it's a wake up call for many of them. And again, like I said, a lot of these folks never had to talk to people beyond their base.
1: Yeah, but you're saying, Charlie Dent, is that their districts have changed over the last 6, 8, 12 months, a year, because they were safe Trump districts and they were safe Republican districts, but the Republican voter has changed. He's soured on MAGA, he's soured on Trump for whatever reason, if it's high gas prices, right, if it's tariffs or whatever. I mean, all the other shenanigans Trump's pulled over the last number of years, they don't care. They only care about gas prices and or the price of beef.
0: Yeah, I think a lot of them are angry about a number of things. They're clearly cost of living, you know, affordability is the issue. So yeah, it is the tariffs, it is the trade war with Canada, it is, you know, I think the president's obsession with these vanity projects that speak to a disconnectedness from what real Americans are dealing with. You know, real Americans worry about buying groceries and, you know, paying mortgages. And you fill up the gas tank and, you know, see where diesel prices are. Electric bills are real high. That's what they're worried about. And the president's talking about a ballroom and a national security arch and, you know, reflecting pool and all these other projects. And people are saying, well, geez, that's, you know, they're never, most Americans aren't ever going to go to the Kennedy Center. They're not going to ever go to the ballroom. They think this is, I think they're alarmed. They think there's a disconnection here. And in the state, like this trade war with Canada is having real impacts. I mean, the president does things that it seems like almost he's intentionally trying to hurt Republican candidates on the ballot. Take Roger Marshall in Kansas. The president said he was mad at the Canadians. He said, we're not going to, you know, buy Bombardier planes, which are Canadian aircraft company. You know, they have to be all made in the U.S. Well, guess where Bombardier has a major presence in the United States? In Wichita, Kansas. And, you know, this is an issue there where people are upset about these kinds of comments. I mean, that's not making it easier for Roger Marshall, who's already in a tough fight, and now he's got to deal with that issue. You know, in Michigan, same thing with the tariffs, closing the, you know, not opening the Gordie Howe Bridge, you know, the automobile tariffs. And Susan Collins has distanced herself up in Maine from Trump on the Canadian issue because their economies up there between Maine and Canada are very integrated. And it's all sorts of things are being done that are, I think, are really harmful to these candidates.
1: The interesting thing about the Michigan Senate race is when El Saeed won the primary, I think Republicans breathed a sigh of relief. Now it looks like Rogers is in a real dogfight in Michigan. I guess that goes to your point that the electorate is not happy.
0: It's not. And look, El Saeed is significantly underperforming where a Democrat should be compared to Benson, who's the gubernatorial candidate there. You know, El Saeed is seriously underperforming her. And it's because of his more extreme position. So the battle here really is between, you know, do they want a Democratic socialist or somebody who's like a Democratic socialist, or do they want Mike Rogers, who I've known Mike, you know, before. he never really struck me as a MAGA guy, but I think a lot of people, he's kind of tied himself pretty close to the MAGA movement. So

0: You know, are people voting against the president, or are they going to be voting against DSA? You know, what's more powerful? I think it really speaks to a problem in this country that many voters are turned off. They're not happy about the DSA, and they're not happy about MAGA. And there's a lot of space between them, the center left to center right of the political spectrum, that wants something different and better than those two options right now. And that's playing out a little bit in Michigan. And I know Mike Rogers, he's a good guy. I think he should just be like the Mike Rogers I knew in the House and find a little more separation from the president on the trade war and on the issue, especially with Canada. I think that would help him. And I would say the same thing to Ashley Hinson out in Iowa. You know, the tariffs out there have been disastrous to the agricultural economy, not just in terms of their added costs for fuel and everything else they purchase and fertilizers, but also because of the loss of market share overseas because of the retaliation from other countries.
1: Charlie Dent with us for a couple more minutes. Charlie Dent, you have joined an organization called Our Republican Legacy. After Trump, or I guess now going forward, are the parties realigning? Are the Republicans going to get back to being more traditional Republicans? What happens to the Democratic Party? Where do you see all this falling out?
0: Well, I would say that the parties have already largely realigned in many ways. I'm not naive. I understand the Republican Party will not return to what it was pre-Donald Trump. But it's got to get to a better place than where it is today. I don't think that the MAGA movement, you know, this illiberal populism, you know, isolationism, nativism, protectionism, I don't think that's a winning formula. And now, of course, I'm not so sure about the isolationism. It seems like it's more about interventionism with the president using the military aggressively in Iran and even in Venezuela. I think MAGA is having a difficult time defining itself. But I think if the party returns to certain core values and principles, the rule of law, you know, we don't believe the election was stolen in 2020. I mean, that's just common sense, which is the party of Abraham Lincoln. We should be talking about, opening markets again, and this protectionism, I think, is counter to what most Republicans really believe in. We should be embracing fiscal discipline once again. We should talk about a strong America that doesn't want to just go it alone, but can actually embrace its allies and stand up to Brutus thugs like Vladimir Putin and get back to a more traditional view of American foreign policy and leadership that's more constructive. I mean, I think there are a lot of things that the party could do. I think most Republicans would agree with what I'm saying. I just saw a poll in my old district. I think 46% of the people identified as non-MAGA Republicans or traditional Republicans, and somewhere around 40% identified as, you know, MAGA or Trump Republicans. So there's a divide in the party, and a significant number of Republicans do want a new direction. Hey, will they vote for Donald Trump over the Democrat? Yeah. But are they happy with where we are? No. And you're seeing that in the polls. Part of the reason why Republicans are struggling in polls right now is because they're losing badly among independents, and there's erosion among a significant number of Republicans, enough to make a difference.
1: Last question for you, Charlie Dent. We do live in a weird world where Liz Cheney was kicked out of the Republican Party for voting 90% for Republicans, and John Fetterman, who votes 90% with the Democrats, is beloved by the Republicans. Explain that to me.
0: Well, I would say that's a soft support for John Fetterman among Republicans. I don't think it's beloved. I mean, yeah, it always bothered me that, you know, we ostracize people like Liz Cheney and Adam Kinzinger, you know, who are good, honorable people. But we've embraced, you know, the Marjorie Taylor Greens of the world and Lauren Boberts and some of these other people who are quite extreme. Now, Fetterman, you know, it's interesting how the Democrats, Fetterman's been the same guy all along. The only thing that's changed is he's come out strongly for Israel. And that seems to be the issue that Democrats have turned on him. That's the issue. I mean, I'm not so sure. I mean, he was always a bit peculiar. You know, he had his way of doing things. But he's pretty much a straight Democratic Party vote on nearly all issues, except on Israel. And now he's helping Republicans on the Iran war issue a bit. But Fetterman's not acting like a guy who's going to run again. I mean, he's not going to run as a Democrat. I don't think he could run as a Republican. And who knows what he'll do. It doesn't sound like he's that into the job.
1: Yeah, but, interesting. Yeah. Charlie Dent, we got to go. Charlie Dent, former congressman from Pennsylvania. Great insight, as always. Thanks for checking in. We will hope to have you back soon. Thank you, sir.
0: Enjoyed it. Thank you, McGraw.
1: You got it. Charlie Dent, former congressman from Pennsylvania, who's good insight. Really, really good insight. Good stuff. America at Night, back in a moment.
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7: Tallarico supported using taxpayer dollars for sex change surgeries on young children, claimed denying your child's gender identity is abusive, said the trans community needs abortion care too, and even called Jesus a radical feminist, and said God is non-binary.
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7: But it gets worse. James Tallarico voted to allow biological men access to women's bathrooms in schools and for biological boys to play in girls' sports, saying some things are more important than fair competition in sports.
8: Defending trans Texans is something we have to do every day.
7: Radical liberal James Tallarico. 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
1: All right, we got a ton of texts the last hour or so. Let's see here. Man, I have a granddaughter that will be 13 soon. Too scary. Is Kratom sold in Canada? Yes, Kratom is sold in Canada. Eden in Naples, Florida checks in. Liberty, a really great eye-opening interview. A true PSA. Love me some McGraw on the radio. Thank you, Eden. And then, of course, we'll get to more of these excellent and very informative shows the last two nights. That's Carrie in Dallas, Texas. So we got that going on. Hey, stay right there. We got lots more to get to. Greg Willard, St. Louis University Law School professor and former White House attorney, is going to join us to talk about the legal rulings today when it comes to the press and banning the press from the White House. And then Bill Clement is somewhere in this crazy mixed up world. We'll check in with him. And then, of course, we got open phones in the last hour. So don't forget the text line. Don't forget the voicemails and the phone calls. All that straight ahead. Our executive director is Alex Hinton. Our engineer tonight is Richard Good. I'm McGraw Milhaven. And this is America at Night on Westwood One.
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6: Dinnertime in D.C. I'm Chris DeMeo, Fox News. President Trump says he and China's president made tremendous strides on issues facing the two nations, hosting the leader for a White House state dinner on Thursday night.
7: President Trump gifting Chinese President Xi Jinping an American Eagle statue.
8: May all of our people know a future of harmony, peace, and success.
7: China's president thanking President Trump for the hospitality, saying the two reached a common understanding on many issues. Adding the U.S.-China relationship stands at a new historical starting point. The two leaders discussing the Middle East, Ukraine, and artificial intelligence Thursday, with President Xi stressing the need for AI to remain under human control. They also agreed to support each other in hosting this year's Asia-Pacific Economic Cooperation Summit set for November in China and the G20 Summit set for December in Miami. Kristen Goodwin, Fox News.
6: Israeli Prime Minister Benjamin Netanyahu addressing the United Nations General Assembly on Thursday, discussing topics including the war with Iran.
9: Dozens of diplomats did not stick around to hear what the Israeli Prime Minister had to say. Netanyahu calling them out for the show of defiance and defending Israel's military action against Iran.
10: If there are any other moral cowards, devastating Iran's nuclear facilities was hard. But for me, It was one of the easiest decisions.
9: Outside the UN, the NYPD says officers arrested at least 100 protesters who were blocking traffic and refusing to disperse.
6: That's Fox's Chanley Painter. A man who was wounded during the 2024 assassination attempt of President Trump in Butler, Pennsylvania, has died. James Copenhaver was 76. A statement issued on behalf of his family didn't specify that his death was related to the injuries he suffered at the rally. 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
6: Iranian President Masoud Pezeshkian, with an exclusive interview on Fox's special report. Pezeshkian, through a translator, denied Tehran wants to build a nuclear bomb.
15: If we wanted to reach a weaponization,
16: what about moving it out of the country?
15: We would have done it.
6: Pezeshkian says his country doesn't want conflict with Washington. An energy grid upgrade is on the way in more than 20 states.
17: With energy demand soaring, driven by artificial intelligence power needs, the U.S. Energy Department now plans to spend nearly $2 billion to make existing power grids more efficient so they can produce more electricity. Energy Secretary Chris Wright calls it a quick way to lower prices and increase reliability, using fibers already in the transmission lines to, for instance, measure real-time weather conditions and steer power away from congested or overloaded paths. Opposition to AI data centers has been growing over cost and usage concerns, with construction of new power plants not able to keep up. Funding for the power grid upgrades comes from the Biden-era bipartisan infrastructure law, to be matched by funding from recipients, including utilities and state agencies. Lisa Brady, Fox News.
6: A defense company in Seattle is developing AI-guided vehicles for the military.
18: There's no set road out here. No one behind the wheel. Just a massive off-road machine with sophisticated cameras and sensors thinking its way through the valleys of central Washington. That's the leap from remote-controlled tech to fully autonomous. Overland AI, a Seattle defense tech startup, is behind it all. The company landed a nearly $20 million production contract with the Marine Corps. They tell Fox the vehicles could help bridge the last tactical mile logistics gap by automating ammunition resupply and reducing risks to warfighters. But the tech goes beyond resupplying. The machines can send back vital battlefield information, and future models could be equipped to help shoot down enemy drones.
6: Fox's Sarah Legre in North Bend, Washington. I'm Chris DeMeo. This is Fox News.
2: 24-year-old Garrett Daniel Keltner, a North Texas resident, was indicted by a Randall County grand jury for murder in a case related to a fentanyl overdose that resulted in a death. That death happened in November 2025 when Mathis Tillinghast was found dead inside a home, a baggie containing fentanyl found near his body. Keltner was accused of delivering the drug that killed Tillinghast. Text messages found on the victim's phone provided proof he arranged to purchase the fentanyl near the city of Garland. A third party led in investigators to Keltner being the one that sold the fentanyl to Tillinghast. Annette Carlisle will conclude her service on the Amarillo College Board of Regents following more than three decades of dedication to public education. She has served on the Amarillo College Board of Regents since 2015. Carlisle said she's ready to spend more time with her family and feels comfortable concluding her service knowing Amarillo College is positioned for the future. For KGNC News, I'm Michael J. Stevens.
19: 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Gary McNamara and Eric Hurley talk about everything from politics to social issues and news of the day. 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
13: all across America. We are Red Eye Radio. He is Eric Harley, and I'm Gary McNamara. Welcome and good morning. Thanks so much for being here.
16: Thank you.
13: All right. All right. Just something that I noticed here I've actually noticed it the last year and a half or so near me. And I had mentioned it on the air one time, probably about 4 miles from where I live. And it's right outside the subdivisions. I saw this big building going up. And I looked at it. I said, what is this? Not a warehouse. And I went, is this an AI data center? You know, I just sat and thought because it looked like Fort Knox.
16: Yeah. All right.
13: So I said, is this an AI data center? And there was never a name out front, you know, and it looked like a very, very, very well built building. I mean, just it you know, you looked at it, you know, wow, this is a government building. I go, bitch, it's an AI center. And that was just a guess. And I went by the other day and saw the name on it and looked it up and did research. It is an AI center. And I started looking, you know, it's a data center. So I started looking, at the specifics of it. And I thought it was really interesting because they must have planned this 5 years ago.
16: Right.
13: This must have been in the works for a while.
16: Right.
13: And it's a data center. They're still not complete with it, but it's apparently been on since last year. It may not be at full capacity, but they're using it. They're still in the construction parking lot. There are still cars in there.
16: Mm-hmm.
13: All right, where the construction workers go. But they have the name on it, and they said it was supposed to be, you know, start to be operational last year in 2025, and then through 2026 continue to, you know, increase its operational percentage, I guess you would say, for it. So I started looking, you know, about all the things that people seem to care about, right?
16: Mm-hmm.
13: Number one was noise.
16: Mm-hmm.
13: I went by the other day when I saw it, and then I went by again afterwards when I looked it up and did research. I can't hear anything. Now, it may not be operational yet. I don't know.
16: Right.
13: You know, they said it was supposed to be.
16: Yeah.
13: I didn't hear a thing.
16: Right.
13: They also, and publicly promoting, they have their own substation there and ability to generate their own power.
16: Yeah. Okay.
13: And this is something that I saw the other day. And it's like, well, many of these places are air-cooled. And this particular, it's huge. This particular data center can use water, air, or hybrid for cooling.
16: Yeah, all right.
13: And the reason I bring it up is because just 2 months ago, and for the last couple of years, that's all you heard. Water, water, water, water, water, water, water, water, water, water. And all of a sudden, you started seeing, you know, major conservative news organizations come out and say, no, there's a variety of way to do this. You can recirculate the water. And then in the last couple of weeks is when I started seeing the whole thing about air, that a lot of these can be air cooled. Now, I don't know the specifics of how this is different from the data center that we talked about the other day that they're building in Ohio, the huge one. You know, I don't know if there's a difference or whether there is a particular size category or whatever that can be air cooled.
16: Yeah, a lot of them are going to be using geothermal cooling, which is something that's kind of, it's weird because this, you see some of these, I saw some on YouTube, these YouTubers going, you can cool your whole house this way. And it's basically a tube that you bury in your underneath the ground, and it brings cool.

0: layer basically to your home. Now, the delivery of that for the entire home is a different story. But geothermal cooling has been around for a long time. And long term, if you're talking about that kind of operation, geothermal would be one of the first things I would look into. And as you mentioned, also having a hybrid, having different choices or different cooling systems or methods, that's going to be important going forward.
1: And our point is not there are challenges with any type of new technology. There's always challenges.
0: Yeah.
1: I know a few months ago, it just, you know, when I saw the headline, I went, that's a great point. It said, if we had this kind of instant panic, ignorant instant panic, not that there aren't challenges with AI, and not that there may not have to be some regulations, especially when it comes to securing information in there, which seemed to be one of the problems that they were talking about a couple of weeks ago. That was part of the discussion that's going on. It's not the AI we're afraid of. It's whether we can keep terrorists out of these particular systems, where there may be things that can help them.
0: Right.
1: But it's the fact that we live in a society of instant panic. And by the way, a significant portion of the right was part of this panic.
0: Yeah.
1: And I don't know. You know, I look at it, I go, well, I don't know. I don't see where the panic is yet. Nobody has explained to me, you know, what the specific panic is. And when they do, it falls apart.
0: Mm-hmm.
1: Because first it was the grid, and then it was, you know, boom, the cooling system, which could only be cooled one way, and that's to take the valuable resource of water away from what we use each and every day. And you find out, well, those things are falling apart.
0: Mm-hmm.
1: They're not using it anymore. And we've seen this in climate change.
0: Right,
1: we've seen this happen.
0: Right.
1: And so the question would be, well, why are you doing it? Do we need to panic over something new every day? Because first it was water, and then it was, first it was electricity, then it was water, then it was like all the jobs are going to go away. And we've said, all I want is specific answers to my question. Get the complicated lingo out of it. Explain to me in layperson's terms, why all the jobs will go away when massive increases in technology and massive, increases in productivity and efficiency. And I would like to see, I haven't seen a comparison precisely because you'd have to do it over a period of years versus maybe decades here. Decades instead of 100 years when you look at the Industrial Revolution. And you probably look at the major changes in the Industrial Revolution, probably 75 years.
0: Right.
1: Probably could go from, and again, just a calculated guess, from the 1850s to probably once you got the 1850s, 1860s, until you got to probably 1940. You know, if you look at it, and that would be the tail end of, because we already had, at that point, we already had mass production from Henry Ford. We already figured out that, particular thing. And we had electricity at that, at that point. We learned to harness electricity and everything else. And you look at the major shift from agricultural to industrial, major shift. And there had to be in order to go from probably 95 to 98% of the workforce in farming to 3%. 2 or 3% right now, you did that because there had to be a major, incredible amount of productivity increases. And when they talk about now, you and I have always wondered, because it's always estimated, what the increase in productivity would be in AI. And it's all over the place from what I've seen.
0: Mm-hmm.
1: Even people that I view as reputable say maybe 10 to 20% over a period of a couple of decades. It's huge.
0: Yeah. My wife works for a major global corporation. and they're implementing

0: putting certain elements into things like payroll, HR, things, departments that essentially don't produce, right? Mm-hmm. They have other departments that do, and, you know, sales, and unlike radio sales, they actually produce, and they it's that type of implementation to assist. They're very cautious, though, about how much and how fast. You know, with the story the other day of OpenAI, basically an OpenAI agent hacked into the Australian government. This is a great concern and should be a great concern when these programs are going rogue. Because my great concern is, what happens when they're given just a little direction and then misinterpret or reinterpret that direction, that prompt, from a human being? Those are the great concerns for me, and how governments will use OpenAI, not just with other governments, but also their own people.
1: I think it's important to differentiate between the, you know, the discussion of AI
0: and data centers,
1: and data centers, yeah. Even though they are all under the same umbrella,
0: but they are two different sets of concerns,
1: right? But we've lumped them in. Not you. Mm-hmm. It looks like, you know, so many people have lumped them in together and don't even know the difference.
0: Well, that's what the left is trying to do with these data centers, really. And you know, all right. There should be a concern about how much you draw from the grid and how much water you're going to use.
1: Yes, absolutely.
0: Solve that. Make sure that you are self-sufficient, and then we're good. And which is basically what Texas said.
1: Oh, and by the way, when I was talking about it, there is going to be job losses with data centers, AI, whatever. I mean, but, you know, they're combined together for the – there will be job losses just like there were when we went from farming to – to an industrial revolution.
0: When we went from bank tellers to ATMs.
1: Now remember, the smartest president ever said the reason for the job losses is because of ATMs, and that was Obama.
0: Yeah, ATM isn't working.
1: The all-knowing Obama. When an idiotic comment that was. But he believes that the people that voted for him are idiots.
0: Right.
1: And there's a significant number of politicians out there today believing the same thing, and they go, hey, look at X. They prove they're ignorant and idiots every day. We can sell them whatever we want. Hey, look at this, 43%. Jonathan Turley talking about it today. 43% now of the public thinks socialism is great.
0: Yeah.
1: 43%. Well, they're idiots. They have no concept of economics and what political systems and economic systems working together actually have been most successful, you know, over, you know, the, you know, this for the entirety of mankind. They have no concept.
0: Right.
1: Completely ignorant. And when we talked about earlier this week, the three branches of government and then, you know, technology overall, that people are completely ignorant about where we were as to where we are now.
0: Yeah.
1: And so, you know, with the, I just thought it was interesting because I just did, and I'm going to do more research. I haven't done hours and hours of research. It probably was about 20 minutes yesterday when I said, okay, let me check out this place and see exactly what they're doing, you know, as a data center. But, our point has always been, and the industry, you know, probably justified to criticize, you need to explain this stuff to the people. Because once you explain it, you've seen the whole water thing has stopped. You know, the water and electricity thing. It's like, well, no, we got solutions to that.
0: Mm-hmm.
1: And that's our point. You're not going to stop technology. If we don't do it in the States, somebody else is going to do it.
0: Yeah.
1: You're not going to stop it.
0: Right.
1: We've never been able to stop. And if you stop it, you become a third world country.
0: Well, and there was a story the other day about Toyota workers are now being asked by management to train the humanoid robots. And you know, the workers are like, well, wait a minute. We're not so sure we want to do this. Yeah. But if you look at the advent of automation on the assembly line, whether it's cars or anything else, that's been there for a long, long time. I'm not so sure about the efficiency of humanoid robots. Someone else would have to describe to they would have to fully put that on display for me, you know, and tell me why it creates a greater efficiency ultimately. If you're talking about automation, you know, like it was said that, well, humanoid robots around the house, you know, like one to wash your dishes. We already have that. It's called a dishwasher. And so you already have, you know, certain things that are automated, certain jobs that are automated and roles that are automated. And I'm not so sure about the humanoid part of it. I think they're doing that for aesthetics. I don't know. But the point is that jobs will change.
1: Yes.
0: The types of jobs that we're doing will change. It's I think it could be right now what's driving the change. There's a lot driving the change at universities, but I think especially with tech jobs, there's greater consideration for, well, I'm not going to learn to code because coding is being done by AI now. I wouldn't want to learn to code. And so, you know, I don't want to spend 4 years, and then during that 4 years while I'm getting trained and certified and getting all of my sheepskins and you know, in line and go out into the world, and that role is obsolete for a human. So I don't know to what extent that's going to happen. I don't know that anybody does.
1: And so we've been asking that question, whether it was Obama with the ATMs. He said, well, wait a minute. How come in human history, every time we've had a massive increase in productivity and efficiency because of new technologies, that, yes, there might have been massive job losses in those areas.
0: Right.
1: But there were many more jobs that were created because of it. Why is this different?
0: Right.
1: Answer that. And nobody's been forced to answer that question. It's simply you either abide by something, which human history has shown is not true, and so you say, well, why is this the exception to the rule, and nobody can explain it.
0: Right. Right.
1: Explain it to me before I start panicking.
0: Exactly. You know, and what it takes to build a computer these days, right? If those humans are being replaced and it's a more efficient process, could the price of computers and cell phones and devices come way down? Yeah. I don't know. I'm asking a question.
1: We are Red Eye Radio.
0: Brought to you by Hotshot Secret.
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0: We are Red Eye Radio. He is Eric Cronin. I'm Gary McNamara. Coming up, one of the best articles about economic and political systems that I've read in a very, very, very long time, from a legal immigrant to the United States.
1: Yeah.
0: And this is about comparing Great Britain and where they have gone to the United States. And to me, it fits in perfectly with the polls. I mentioned Jonathan Turley talking about it. 43% of Americans believe, look favorably towards socialism. Exactly where Great Britain has gone. Well,
1: yeah.
0: What has been the actual economic numbers from their decision over the last, let's say, two decades as compared to the United States? And is it noticeable, if you're being intellectually honest and you are from Great Britain? Just a wonderful article coming up here in a little bit.
1: Hmm.
0: By the way, the comments on the, we'll have more on this too, just because the comments on the lesbian bar in Massachusetts.
1: Yeah.
0: I mean, that has, and I think one of the consensus is it's because it shows everything that's wrong with liberalism.
1: Right. All in one story.
0: Yep.

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2: Looks like another day of tracking rain across the area and some fall-like temperatures. We still have that plume of solid moisture working across the area and a good chance of rain, maybe some thunder showers mixing in. Nothing severe. The rain likely. We'll see temperatures in the upper 70s this afternoon. Things will start to settle down for the weekend. Skies clearing a little bit and temperatures will be warming up about 10 degrees tomorrow. That'll put a high around 87. With your First Alert forecast from News Channel 10, I'm Doppler Day.
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1: And he is Eric Cronin, and I'm Gary McNamara. I don't know if I can go on. I just don't know if I can go on. I just saw this on X. I don't know if I may have to leave the show here in just a minute.
2: All right.
1: I'll tell you in a minute here. 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
1: Sorry. Yeah. Turn the microphone on, Gary.
0: Mic on.
1: Yeah. Now, everyone knows what it did to me.
0: Yeah, what?
1: When I found out a couple of years ago that I was in Jasmine Crockett's congressional district, that they had changed the districts.
0: Right.
1: And by three blocks, I was in Jasmine Crockett's district. You know what that did to me. You know how that hurt me. You know how that killed me. Right?
0: Yeah, yeah.
1: Then I see this today on X. You know, AOC was in Buffalo yesterday.
0: Oh, yeah, I just saw this. Yeah.
1: AOC is at Ted's on Sheridan Drive.
0: Not Ted's.
1: Ted's.
0: She could have gone somewhere else. She went to Ted's.
1: Well, Anderson's is right down the street.
0: Yeah.
1: I think there's a Paula's Donuts across from Ted's.
0: Okay.
1: But where she was yesterday, number one, is like a national shrine to me as a kid. Ted's is a hot dog place.
0: Yeah.
1: They grill Salem's hot dogs over charcoal.
0: Yeah.
1: Probably half mile from where I grew up.
0: All right.
1: I lived at Ted's.
0: Yeah.
1: And to just think that she has invaded Ted's on Sheridan. If it was one of the other places, fine.
0: Yeah.
1: But it was on Sheridan Drive in the town of Tonawanda, which is the town of Swiftwater, which is where I grew up.
0: Yeah, she's
1: Iroquois.
0: She's getting close.
1: And you, what you must understand is that when I was a kid, my life's goal was to be one of the hot dog and hamburger flippers over the hot charcoal. I thought that was the greatest job in the world.
0: Yeah. Oh, yeah. Yeah.
1: That you could sit there and before I heard the guy on the radio say, "Hey, kids, school is closed today," and I went, "Well, that's what I want to do now."
0: Right.
1: The heck with Ted's. I want to do that.
0: Right. I still tell kids that school is closed, even when it's not.
1: but I saw that and I went, first Jasmine Crockett, now AOC in my old stomping grounds.
0: Mm-hmm.
1: How can I make it through the night? I think I need a sick day.
0: Well, you know, she is a bartender. Well, here's the thing. How do you go back?
1: Well, if I'm in town, I haven't done Ted's in a couple of months. But if I do it, I usually do the one on anybody who's listening, you know, from Buffalo knows, I usually hit the one on transit near the airport because I stay at a hotel right near the airport. In fact, I'll be going by that Ted's, about 16 hours from now. I fly in, this afternoon to see my dad and I fly back tomorrow night. So
0: I heard a rumor, and it's probably a rumor I'm making up right now, that Ted's put in what they call, it's a little combo thing where you get drink and chips and all that stuff, and they calls it the Green New Deal. you get health care.
1: Avocado sauce.
0: You get avocado sauce. you get the relish.
1: Green New Deal. Relish Green
0: yeah.
1: New Deal.
0: Yeah.
1: Ted's Green New Deal.
0: Yeah.
1: Oh, I like that. That's good. That's actually pretty funny.
0: Yeah, thanks.
1: You know?
0: Yeah.
1: And
0: a Mountain Dew. You know, so, look, give it some time, you know, for the socialism to wear off there at Ted's, because it's going to be around for a while.
1: No, they're a capitalist organization. Yeah. I mean, they went from, I think, one location, I think

0: They have like 10 or 11.
1: How long have they been around? Forever?
0: Oh, probably.
1: You've been around forever, so it's
0: probably since, I'm going to guess, the 1950s.
1: Wow.
0: They have, I think, like 10 locations in the Buffalo area, because they're regional. I mean, they're specific to Buffalo. And one, I believe, in Tempe, Arizona.
1: Yeah.
0: Because so many people in that area are from Buffalo. So they put a Ted's down there.
1: Yeah. Oh, wow.
0: It's like you're seeing it here. You've got, what is it? I can't think. I got mine blank here. One of the wing places, not the Anchor Bar. No, there is an Anchor Bar in Dallas now.
1: There is?
0: There's an Anchor Bar and a Ducks.
1: I didn't know that.
0: Yeah.
1: Wow.
0: And you know, Anchor Bar's, yeah, there's an Anchor Bar. Yeah.
1: Beef there, on Wet?
0: I believe they're a Bill's Backers Bar now.
1: Can I get a Beef on Wet? Do they serve that?
0: Probably. But, wow. I mean, there's three locations of Buffalo Brothers now, which is a Buffalo food restaurant in Dallas. Oh, well, not in Dallas. You got one in downtown Fort Worth, one in Burleson. Yeah. And, by the way, I'm not doing a commercial here. and one at TCU.
1: Yeah.
0: So, yeah. Oh, and the other thing is, it's like, when I made my flight, I was like, thank goodness there's an exit row seat on the flight going to Buffalo tomorrow afternoon. I'm like, my God, look at the whole plane's full. This is weeks ago.
1: Yeah.
0: And then the return flight, there's a bunch of seats on Saturday evening.
1: All right.
0: Everybody, this is the people from around the country going to the Bills game on Sunday.
1: Oh, Bills fans from around the country going to the Bills game.
0: Yeah, going to the Bills game at the new Highmark.
1: All right.
0: Because I'm like, why is it? I mean, I haven't got an offer, on the app, that, hey, here's an offer that, if you're willing. I love this. If you're willing to change your flight, you can do it for free. Well, I have the status anywhere where I could do it. And then they started offering, I think there were 375 to change that flight. And I'm like, these are Bills fans. Nobody's going to do it for 375.
1: Right.
0: So it's like I'm thinking I have to change. I wasn't even thinking of the Bills game on Sunday. I'll be back here. I am going to stop by Buffalo Brothers for that game on Sunday. I'll be back. I didn't even think about it. It's like, okay, now I got to find a Bill shirt or something.
1: Right.
0: I guarantee everybody will have one.
1: Yeah, yeah.
0: But I wanted to bring this up here, socialism and socialist hot dogs. But I wanted to bring
1: by
0: this.
1: By the way, we're gonna make Ted's great again.
0: Yes. Yes.
1: Everybody, all the conservatives that are listening in the area, go get a hot dog.
0: Yeah. I remember when one of the guys down the street, I can't even remember his name. But just his nickname, Bimbo.
1: Bimbo. Yeah. His nickname was Bimbo.
0: His nickname was Bimbo. I have no idea why.
1: All right.
0: But I never questioned it. It's just everybody called him that. I can't tell you why.
1: Yeah.
0: But he worked.
1: All right.
0: And I remember he was just like, wow.
1: Yeah.
0: Oh, he's got a job there. Wow. But the whole socialism thing. Reading here from Jonathan Turley on X, Karl Marx believed that democracy is the road to socialism. Socialists seem to have found a generation of dupes to buy their ahistorical, fanciful pitch. A new poll shows 43% now have favorable views of socialism. An astonishing 65% of Democrats have a positive view. And that brings me to this article written in National Review by Charles Cook. Even the UK press is beginning to grasp the extent of the island's decline. And he talks about the French-English journalist who wrote in yesterday's London Telegraph, Alistair Heath, describes what is going on in Great Britain right now. And he said, if you want to comprehend the scale of Britain's decline, our economic, geopolitical, and technological humiliation, the magnitude of the self-sabotage inflicted upon a nation by our incompetent political class, head to one of America's booming Republican-led states. It will guarantee a shock to your system and jolt you out of any residual complacency. It will simultaneously energize you and plunge you in a depression. You will be blown away by the growth, the clatter of construction, the siege of cranes across the skyline, the massive cars, the energy, drive and ambition, the wealth, abundance, and cheap energy, the entrepreneurial go-getting, the celebration of success. And then Charles Cook writes about that comment, I was born in Britain and I live in Florida. That was the state that he visited. Come to Dallas if you want to see growth. So I've seen it from both sides. And I can tell you that the author's assessment is correct. The juxtaposition of the two places is increasingly stark, and yet because distance serves as a shroud, this is obvious only to those of us who have visited both regularly and over time. Most British people have not, and because of this, Heath concludes, it has become possible for them to lie to themselves about the depth of the hole that they have jumped into and to remain unaware, that is, irrespective of their healthy self-conception, they are actually poor and increasingly backwards. I take no pleasure in confirming this. I am the only member of my family who emigrated to the United States, and while I am indeed an American file, I bear no ill will toward my country of birth, not my parents, my sister, or the rest of my kin that still lives there. It's just that, well, Britain got it wrong. Heath contends that Britain never truly recovered from COVID. Well, I'll put the decline a bit earlier. Britain, like the rest of Europe, never truly recovered from the 2008 financial crisis. In that year, the economies of Europe and the economy of the United States were about the same size. Now, the economy of the United States is about 150% greater than the size of the economies in Europe. And why wouldn't it be, given that the countries in Europe haven't actually done anything useful? Britain is a welfare state. That's what it exists to be. That's its purpose, its role, its ambition. Neither the bureaucrats nor the people care about growth, innovation, or success, except insofar as they can use those things to pay for more welfare. No. Its National Health Service, which is awful, is seen not as a system that exists to serve the people, but as a political end in its own right. Its unbelievably lavish social spending is bizarrely widely described as austerity. Its vaunted attacks on inequality have stagnated wages and made everyone poorer. Its refusal to use its energy reserves or abandon its ridiculous net zero aims has made the price of energy a permanent crisis. The whiny are lauded, the useless are celebrated, and a handful of aspirational figures who are left are regarded as too pushy, too aggressive, too American to be trusted. The result is that Britain has become drab, lazy, inert, and worst of all, fatally complacent. Wow.
1: No, I think that's brilliantly written from somebody with that experience.
0: Wow. We are Red Eye Radio.
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0: We are Red Eye Radio. He's Eric Carlin. I'm Gary McNamara. And finally, in that article from Charles Cook, who's originally from Great Britain, and talking about the story written by Alistair Heath, a French-British journalist, saying the comparison of where Great Britain was before the financial crisis to the United States or all of Europe that had the economy the same as the United States. Now the United States has 150% bigger economy than Europe is all because they decided to go down the road of socialism. These are choices.
1: Yeah.
0: It's not accident.
1: Well, no.
0: You know, it's not just, well, we didn't see this coming. It's the choices that Europe has made to go down the road of socialism, which when you look that 65% of Democrats want to go down that same exact road.
1: And when you have the professional caretakers, doctors and nurses in the NHS over there that are complaining about how bad it is, you know, we don't essentially feeling like they're not living up to their oath, that they're not able to fully care for people because of the NHS system. It's failed people over and over again. And that's the type of socialism where they look at it and say, yeah, but overall, yeah, but if you're one of those people or families

0: that is dealing with a very serious situation and the NHS is failing you, that does nothing for you. The overall, it's a good thing. No.
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14: Progress was made. I'm Sue Guzman, Fox News. President Trump hosting Chinese President Xi Jinping at the White House Thursday. The two leaders had discussions about a number of topics.
15: Pointed and incremental progress is apparently being made. Treasury Secretary Scott Bessent says the trade detente between the world's two largest economies will now run through the 10th of January, even as the presidents continue to tackle trade, critical minerals, Taiwan, Iran, and, of course, AI. The U.S. also said to be proposing a direct AI hotline for national security threats. Also, a bit of tech diplomacy over dinner with a guest list, including Sam Altman, Tim Cook, Mark Zuckerberg, Jeff Bezos, and the Thomas Edison of our time, Elon Musk.
14: Fox's Kevin Cork. Israeli Prime Minister Benjamin Netanyahu addressing the United Nations General Assembly Thursday. Fox's Chandley Painter telling us the Prime Minister's speech was met by protests and some skepticism.
16: Dozens of diplomats did not stick around to hear what the Israeli Prime Minister had to say. Netanyahu calling them out for the show of defiance and defending Israel's military action against Iran.
17: If there are any other moral cowards devastating Iran's

0: nuclear facilities was hard. But for me, it was one of the easiest decisions.
1: Outside the UN, the NYPD says officers arrested at least 100 protesters who were blocking traffic and refusing to disperse.
2: And senators narrowly rejecting a war powers resolution on Thursday afternoon. The vote was the 14th time the Senate sought to halt President Trump's military action in Iran. And millions of people from Virginia to Massachusetts in the path of a nor'easter, the worst expected over the weekend, with 50 to 60 mile an hour wind gusts, heavy rain and coastal flooding. NOLO's grown into a hurricane meantime in the Pacific, taking aim at Hawaii. 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
3: 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Just click listen, then swipe right and hear the latest news updates on your time. 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
2: A man wounded in a failed assassination attempt on President Trump at a Butler, Pennsylvania rally in 2024 has died. James Copenhaver had been dealing with permanent injuries and had undergone multiple surgeries, including some for bullet fragments still lodged in his body. More than 2,500 people could miss out on money from the Flint water crisis settlement if they don't submit the necessary paperwork by an October 8th deadline.
7: The court says it's missing necessary signatures from some adults who were minors when their paperwork was submitted. Some claims are also missing Social Security numbers. The more than $620 million settlement was approved in March of 2022 after a public health emergency that began in April of 2014 when the city of Flint, Michigan switched its drinking water source from Detroit's system to the Flint River to cut costs. But that switch caused water distribution pipes to corrode, leaching lead and other contaminants into Flint's municipal drinking water. Paul Stevens, Fox News.
2: A Utah death row inmate is being retried for murder in the 1980s, but the state is no longer seeking the death penalty.
8: 71-year-old Douglas Stewart Carter was sentenced to death in 1985 after a jury found him guilty of murdering Ava Olison, the aunt of a former Provo police chief. No physical evidence linked him to the crime scene, but the jury convicted Carter based on a signed confession and two witnesses who claimed he had bragged about killing Olison. The state Supreme Court last year ordered a new trial, citing misconduct by investigators, and newly analyzed DNA evidence did not match Carter's. Carter remains in custody and maintains his innocence. Tom Rigotti, Fox News.
2: New York is suing the prediction market Poly Market, calling it an unlicensed gambling operation. Prediction markets have argued that states don't have the authority to govern them because they're already regulated at the federal level by the Commodities Futures Trading Commission. I'm Sue Guzman. This is Fox News.
9: 59-year-old Timothy James Holst of Raleigh, Iowa, was killed Wednesday afternoon in a three-vehicle crash in Palmer County. A 2015 Ford Expedition driven by 30-year-old Cheyenne Marie Clover of Garden City, Kansas, was traveling east on State Highway 86, a 2019 Mack truck towing a semi-trailer driven by 51-year-old Jose Omar Cano of Alton was traveling southbound on State Highway 214, while a 2020 Freightliner, also towing a semi-trailer driven by Mr. Holst, was traveling northbound on State Highway 214. The driver of the Expedition failed to yield the right-of-way at the stop intersection, struck the Mack truck. The impact caused Mr. Cano to cross over into the northbound lane where his truck collided with a Freightliner. After the impact, Cano's semi-trailer became detached, coming to rest on top of the Freightliner. Mr. Holst pronounced deceased at the scene. Ms. Clover and Mr. Cano were transported to the Palmer County Community Hospital in Friona. For KGNC News, I'm Michael J. Stevens.
10: Now, it's Red Eye Radio. Gary McNamara and Eric Hurley talk about everything from politics.

0: to social issues and news of the day. Whether you're up late or you're just starting your day, welcome to the show. 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
1: All across America, we are Red Eye Radio. He is Eric Harley, and I'm Gary McNamara. I got to tell you, this has been one of those weeks where there have been so many just incredible stories where show prep, and it isn't where it isn't where I sit down and go, this is the hour of show prep. You're always doing show prep. So you're just scanning the news all day. I can't stop laughing. Yeah. And this was a story that NBC had. This was NBC Selected. From Threads, and I happen to go through Threads. And I go through Threads because I think there's more lies and false stories on Threads than anything else on social media. It's like 95% of what I read is false.
2: Yeah.
1: And I know it when I'm reading it.
2: Right.
1: But this one was actually a story from NBC. And when you delve into the story, it's actually about if the power goes off. All right. But the headline reads, it's the headline that gets you on Threads. It said, and it shows a woman opening up the refrigerator, and it said, according to experts, keeping your fridge and freezer closed is the best way to keep food fresh for as long as possible.
3: Okay, see, this
1: like, it's like, all right, we're talking to idiots out there.
3: No, this is where I would have to have fun. You know what I mean? I mean, I would have to post stuff just like that. I've been on Threads a couple of times, and I was like, all right, this is just too stupid. And but that's – I've actually thought about that in a couple of, ideas on YouTube channels, like Eric Harley Indoors. And all I do is lay on the couch and watch other videos. But, you know, and it's like, because there's so much of this. I mean, there are so many guys out there, outdoorsmen that are on YouTube, and good for them. They're doing their thing, you know. But I'm thinking to myself, and maybe it's because, I don't know. Sometimes I'm an outdoorsman. It depends. When I'm walking to my truck, I'm outdoors. But I see these guys, and it's like, I saw this one. My dad was watching it. I think it was a replay. It was on YouTube, but it was a replay of a show that must have been on, I don't know, Nat Geo or something. And this guy went to all these different countries, and he would, like, climb these mountains barefooted. He's doing all this thing. You know, it was an updated version of the Bear Grylls thing, you know, where he's going to eat slugs, and actually did. After I cook my mom a spaghetti dinner, and we sit down, and my mom's watching that show. And I said, Mom, he's cutting into that tree for a reason. You know what that is? She goes, yeah, he's going to eat the worms inside of it. I said, just so you know, you're eating spaghetti. He's about to be eating worms, just so you know. So, and I think to myself, you know, because I have friends who have had reality TV shows, and much of it is contrived. And I think of myself as, let's do something. Because if you did anything real, it would kind of be boring.
1: Yeah, but understand that NBC story is that's a legitimate story.
3: Oh, no, it is. And, you know, but I would, you know, those are the things that I would have to do, like on social media, just to kind of mock this kind of behavior. You know, I mean, a Captain Obvious kind of, you know, these facts that you should know. 10 facts that you should know. Here's how to walk properly. You know.
1: Well, I love that one. But then there was this story. Ready for this?
3: Yeah.
1: It's just hilarious. Stanford University was caught red-handed using artificial intelligence to alter an image promoting its residential and dining offerings, replacing a Hispanic male student with a black woman. The Stanford Review posted the original dining hall photo, which shows an Asian woman, a white man, and a Hispanic student alongside the altered version on X. We have reviewed the matter and confirmed that AI was used to alter the image in violation.

0: of university policy, and Stanford's IA policy is clear. The use of AI in producing or altering images of Stanford people, events, research facilities, or achievements is strictly prohibited. Both the alteration and lack of disclosure in this case violate that policy. We are working with residential and dining enterprises to provide additional training and ensure proper review of all materials, the spokesperson continued. Billy Ramirez, who was removed from the photo, told the Stanford Review he was baffled when he saw that he was cut out of the photo. At first, I found it hilarious that they had used AI to completely change our appearances, including my race and gender. But after looking at the comparison, I was also upset because I don't agree with Stanford making those choices about how we were represented. Seeing my identity changed and being left out of the picture made me feel, in a way, silenced and erased from representation that was supposed to include me. Here we go. Yeah. Here we go.
1: Yeah,
0: I just love that. Our reporting highlights the need for universities to abandon not just the practice of DEI, but the hyperfixation on the appearance of diversity, the Stanford Review told Fox News Digital. In addition to removing Ramirez from the photo, the appearance of the two students were also altered, making the Asian woman and white man's face thinner.
1: Wow.
0: Now, that should be allowed in AI because pictures, as we know, naturally put on, in my case, 150 pounds.
1: Or in the case of Governor Pritzker's, maybe a little more.
0: A ton.
1: It's the cameras, I'm saying. I'm not saying he's fat. You are.
0: Oh my, and looking at the picture is just great. Also, I the way I look at it,
1: mm-hmm.
0: Oh yeah, the faces are, wow. Yeah, the face of the Asian lady, definitely thinner. And oh yeah, so as you can see it, yeah, the face of the guy in the middle actually looks like it's been altered where his facial features have been changed. Well, if you're making it thinner, your facial features have been changed too.
1: Why not, you know, and update the nose and the eyes?
0: It looks like the woman, the Asian woman, that her entire body has, you know. And by the way, it's not like they're obese in any way. Right. They're not obese.
1: Yeah, right.
0: I mean, I look at it, you wouldn't look at either one and say, oh, wow, they've got, you know, look at that. They've got double chins or something like that. Mm. You'd look and just go, oh, you know, young people at the cafeteria.
1: Yeah,
0: you know?
1: Right.
0: And so to do that, it's like, and that, by the way, that debate's going on now.
1: Mm.
0: You know, with all the weight loss drugs and liberals promoting the weight loss drugs and all that stuff.
1: Yeah.
0: And it's like liberals were like, no, you can't do that.
1: Right.
0: You can't. You should. If you're fat, you should stay fat.
1: Didn't I read somewhere where Governor Pritzker has lost some pounds because of that? He's on one of them. He's lost 80 pounds over the past 2 years using GLP-1 medications. The injection stuff.
0: Well, we had always said from the very, very beginning, by the way, I'm not 150 pounds heavier. I want to make this clear.
1: Yeah, right.
0: I've always said, you know, look, it's a free country. You can do whatever you want, but I would rather you not be obese for health reasons.
1: Mm-hmm.
0: I want you to live longer.
1: Yeah.
0: But nothing to do about, you know, body shaming. You know, I'm still. I still hope that the two young women did one of my heart tests yesterday, the echocardiogram, have gotten over the fact that, you know, I had to take my top off.
1: Wow.
0: You know, I'm hoping they recover from, you know, the shock of that.
1: Yeah.
0: But you know, for me,
1: have to have their hearts checked. Defibrillator.
0: They don't need to be scared on Halloween this year. They've already been frightened to death.
1: Right.

0: You know, maybe that's why.
1: Before they wanted weird textures and colors, they could go to the hospital cafeteria.
0: I just realized this.
1: What?
0: By the way, doctor's offices, turn down the lights, for God's sakes. It's not an interrogation room. Examine, turn down, have some LED nice mood lighting, will you please?
1: Yeah.
0: Before they took the test, they turned down the light right after I took off my shirt. Was there a reason?
1: Yeah, that is the reason.
0: I thought it was medical.
1: Yeah.
0: To make me feel comfortable.
1: Yeah, no. No, they got it down. It's like, all right, turn the lights down further.
0: But that was always bizarre, the less take on that. Because to me, it's about health. Well, you can be just as healthy. No, you can't.
1: No, I mean,
0: no, you can't.
1: The more overweight you are, the greater risk you have long term for very serious problems. You know, that's just the way it is.
0: Man, that's just it's biology. Oh, wait a minute. They've rejected biology. Never mind. We're wrong here. Time to move on to another topic.
1: I identify as somebody who's fit
0: before we're called fat phobic.
1: Yeah. Hey. I'm not phobic. I don't fear you because you probably couldn't catch me. But, no, we've all learned this, I think, over the years. Pretty simple. You know, and your doctors will. Brian Regan has this bit. Man, this goes back 25 years, maybe. You know, the doctor's the only one that gets carte blanche. And like, all right, stop eating everything good and lose 40 pounds. Pay on your way out. You know, so you know, that's it.
0: I had a woman listener last week who was very upset that we talked medical things.
1: Oh, really?
0: Yeah.
1: Oh. Well,
0: it's like, well, okay. It's like I don't know what to say. We talk about things that happen in our life, and I mean,
1: sure.
0: We've always done that, you know, good or bad. I mean, that's what we do. And it's
1: we have family members that are, sick. We have
0: didn't know how to, I will say this, didn't know how to respond.
1: Yeah. I don't know what to tell you.
0: I go, I don't know. That's what I'm going to say. I don't know what to tell you. It's like we talk about good things. We talk about bad things. We talk about everything.
1: Yeah.
0: Oh, I had another guy say that he told me I have my head up my posterior, mm-hmm. and that my severe TDS, Trump derangement syndrome, is basically out of control, which I found interesting because I believe that would make me, and if he was talking about both of us, the only two people with Trump derangement syndrome that voted for him three times and have said if he was running against a Democrat, we vote for him again.
1: Yeah.
0: So that is an extremely rare thing.
1: Right.
0: I'm telling you, people are starting to get unhinged as we get closer to the
1: I think people are nervous.
0: Yeah.
1: I think people are nervous.
0: Yeah.
1: The GOP clearly is nervous. The party itself is nervous. That's something that, and right now everything's already in place. You can't change anything. Nothing is going to move the needle one way or the other, with few exceptions historically. Some kind of scandal, October surprise, you know, but that's not, you know, that's, it's on the major issues.
0: How about there's something like the Democrats are unpatriotic?
1: Yeah.
0: Oh, no, that's not a surprise.
1: Yeah, that's not a surprise.
0: Okay, I need a surprise here.
1: The
0: Democrats are communists. No. We need a surprise.
1: No, not a surprise.
0: The Democrats have fully embraced capitalism and believe that there are only two genders.
1: That would be
0: an October surprise.
1: Well, that's not a surprise. That's a lie. That would be a lie.
0: Oh, that would be a lie.
1: Yeah, because they're not going to go back to that. Yeah, it's, you know, and this is something we talked about. The things with the GOP are fixable. The things with the left are not. The Democratic Party is not fixable. Where they are and where they're going. The radicals have complete control.
0: Okay, this would be it.
1: Yeah.
0: Democrats now endorse trade schools as long as they are clown schools.
1: Yeah. I could see that.
0: That goes to the story out of Massachusetts.
1: Right.
0: In case nobody's following me on that one.
1: You know, I have.

0: Still haven't Googled it yet, but I'm going to have to during the break. Clown school near me.
1: It might lead to this address.
0: I was going to say, it's right upstairs. Oh, it's the sales department. Okay.
1: You get in trouble. You're always safe saying sales. Don't say management.
0: Yeah, they don't wear that much makeup.
1: We are Red Eye Radio.
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5: 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And why is that significant? Because during the four sad years of President Autopen, well, Americans got a lot poorer.
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0: We are Red Eye Radio. He is Eric Harley, and I'm Gary McNamara. American 15-year-olds just posted the lowest reading and math results this country has recorded in a generation, while student enrollment dropped by about 775,000, government schools added 620,000 employees.
1: Spend more money, get worse results.
0: Yep.
1: You know, and it's always, and I heard it the other day, you know, we need to be spending more money on education, more money on education, more money on education. Nobody's concerned about the education. The teachers' union wants to grow, but nobody cares about the kids' actual learning. And that's been the case for way too long. As a result, you see kids now that are more and more looking into trades. I think that has to do with what's going on college campuses, but also what's going on with job situations and what the future is going to be there. But it's tragic that we've let it go on this long. We've watched it. The numbers are clear. You can look at it and see. Spending more. And our kids aren't actually learning.
0: Who spends the most? This is from the Program for the International Student Assessment Scores. Heritage Foundation had it on their website. Take a guess. What country spends the most on education per capita? The United States.
1: Yeah, that's where I would have gone first, yeah.
0: And the results are not good. We'll have more on this coming up on the bottom of the hour.

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1: Fall is a vibe. So, what's yours? Do you go wild? Or get a little nostalgic? Do you like to cozy up indoors or kick it outdoors? Whatever you fall for, get shoes that get you. We've got the trends. You bring the vibes. DSW, let us surprise you.
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2: For much of the area, it will be another wet day. We have showers and thunderstorms embedded in this stream of moisture working across the area. We don't expect severe weather, but rain is likely. Things will wind down later today, but temperatures should stay pretty mild, generally in the mid-upper 70s. Overnight tonight, scattered showers beginning to diminish, and sunshine will be taking over. We're going to dry out for the weekend, warmer weather in the upper 80s. With your First Alert forecast from News Channel 10, I'm Doppler Dave.
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0: Observing and analyzing the insanity, Eric Harley and Gary McNamara, nightly on Red Eye Radio.
1: And he is Eric Harley, and I'm Gary McNamara. Yeah, looking at this Heritage Foundation article that is relating some of the statistics from the International Student Assessment. Hmm. And we'll get to that in just a minute here.
2: All right.
1: Okay. Oh, no.
2: No, we'll get to it right now.
1: Right now, okay. The latest program for the International Student Assessment scores confirm what parents have been living for years. The United States is falling even further behind academically. American 15-year-olds just posted among the lowest reading and math results this country has recorded in a generation. Reading dropped another 14 points. Math sits at near historic lows. The teachers' union cartel and the one-size-fits-all government school monopoly have produced an international embarrassment. Worse and tellingly, the collapse followed a historic spending binge. According to the Census Bureau's latest data, the United States now outspends every country on earth over $21,000 per student, yet new Gallup polling shows satisfaction with education at an all-time low.

0: Tahoe, with a whopping 67% of adults reporting dissatisfaction with the system. School choice momentum helps explain why so many people are finally willing to call the system a disaster. We knew it all along. Families have more options than ever, so they no longer have to live with the cognitive dissonance of pretending they were sending their kids to a great school. They are breaking free from their captors, and the Stockholm syndrome is going away. Staffing trends show who the monopoly actually serves. Since 2014, government schools have added 620,000 employees, while student enrollment has dropped 775,000. Wow. They're giving some examples here. And I just looked this up because when I heard this, I went, okay, what's going on? I did some extra research on this, and I'm like, oh, okay, this really is true. And it's because of the moratorium on closing schools in Chicago. Take Frederick Douglass Academy School in Chicago, which is about 97% empty. Built for more than 1,000 students, it now enrolls 27 children and employs 28 adults. Nearly two-thirds of those students are chronically absent. The school spends more than $90,000 per pupil and enjoys a better than one-to-one staff-to-student ratio, yet not a single child was tested at a proficient level in math or reading. New York runs the same model at an industrial scale. Some 43% of kids in New York City public schools are stuck in failing campuses where more than half of the student body is not proficient in math, reading, or both. The city is spending north of $40,000 a child, more than $500,000 for each child's K through 12 education, and still cannot get basic proficiency in reading and math. Parents started waking up to the teachers' union insanity during COVID-19, and 18 states have passed universal school choice policies in the past 6 years as a result. Reopening the buildings did not restore trust. The political indoctrination only worsened, and the unions learned nothing from the backlash. They doubled down, leaned into ideological warfare, using kids as their pawns to advance their socialist agenda. Families are already voting with their feet. New data shows homeschooling in New York has exploded by more than 200% over the past 15 years, with 53,905 children now learning at home, and a sharp rise inside New York City. The Homeschool Legal Defense Association ranks New York among the most restrictive homeschool regimes in the country. Government schools, there must be a total disaster for parents to flee them, even without meaningful school choice options on the book. Texas proved demand is just as intense, where choice finally exists. The state notched a major win in 2025 that immediately created a new bottleneck of more than 100,000 kids stuck on a waiting list because the legislature allocated only $1 billion for the program. Controller Don Huffines, has suggested doubling the funding next year, which is a step in the right direction. But Texas should drop the arbitrary cap altogether. Each scholarship is only around $10,000 per student per year, while government schools in the state already spend twice that amount, according to the latest from the Texas Education Agency data. Hardworking families should not be left on a waiting list while the monopoly keeps a larger check. So there you go.
1: Yeah.
0: There's a real, and that's why the whole thing was socialism. I mean, for the life of me, I have no idea. And this is the, you know, when you think about it, Democrats are the ones that for years have screamed about a monopoly.
1: Yeah, right.
0: Monopolies are bad. Monopolies are bad. Monopolies are bad. Monopolies are bad. Monopolies are bad. We can't have a monopoly. Yet they love the monopoly of government, which really doesn't show many successes.
1: No.
0: Especially when they get into areas that they should not be involved in.
1: No, they love that. They love the complete control. They love the controlling of the rules and regulations, and the controlling of the industry

0: and ownership of the industry. It's why so many conservatives are concerned about the administration talking about ownership in industry.
1: Yeah.
0: Why would we kick the door open for the Democrats to come in and take that to the nth degree? Why would you do that?
1: And this, again, the belief that a monopoly, because, you know, when you have, even if you have a monopoly, whatever that is, because we all know now that we saw those, what was it, the 12 states that went after Paramount Warner, their merger, screaming monopoly. And then when you saw what they settled for, nothing that they settled for had anything to do with the monopoly at all.
0: Right.
1: And nothing to do with the monopoly. They lied to the American public. Why? Right. Because they know within their own constituents, the Democrats, if you say monopoly, they'll say bad. You say monopoly of the government, they say good.
0: Yeah.
1: Well, put that into perspective. Yeah. If there is, you know, Time Warner still has to answer to their stockholders.
0: Yeah.
1: Right.
0: I mean,
1: you know, because it's the stockholders' money. The government doesn't have to answer when it comes to spending your money, especially the federal government. This is why we've said, look, we believe that much more should be handled by local and state governments because they're closer to the people. We've seen the disaster in the federal government, $40 trillion in debt. Everybody knows that if you had a different system than Social Security and you evolved into it, people would be much more well off.
0: Yeah.
1: For the future, it doesn't matter. There is this thing, and I don't know whether it's, the Kevin and Ken syndrome.
0: Yeah. Kevin and Ken vote.
1: Kevin and Ken vote.
0: Yeah.
1: That, well, yeah, I mean, and these are two people, this goes back to 2012, I believe, because it would be the second Obama term.
0: Mm-hmm.
1: And I said, these are two people that tend to be more Democrat, from a Democrat place, but have always been productive and always had jobs and always worked and everything else, been very, very productive. But what they told me was, we believe we vote Democrats because Democrats will take care of us if all hell breaks loose.
0: Yeah, right.
1: You know, well, we saw what happened during COVID at that point, and some of the money that was spent, government can't save you. And if you believe that, that's where the problem comes in. We see the debt that we're in that we put on. We see how immoral government can be to pretend to take care of you, that they take the money from future generations without their permission. And we view that as something that's moral. That's how insane it all is. And now the American public and the vast majority of the Democrats are screaming for the same thing that is the thing that has hurt our country. We did the thing in Great Britain earlier.
0: Mm.
1: And also hurt Great Britain and Europe tremendously when it comes to the economy. And this is the welfare state, the socialist welfare state that they believe is going to work. And a ton of people are ready to vote for that.
0: Yeah. Yeah, they are. And, you know, it's interesting because I wondered the other day, I thought, the lifeguard rule, they teach you in lifeguard school that the person who's drowning that you're going out to help is going to climb on top of you to get air. They're desperate to get air. They've been underwater for too long. They've been without air for too long. And we compared that to people being underwater when it comes to pricing, when it comes to their home budget and everything else. And it is still obviously the driving issue, unless the insanity of the left overpowers that. And we won't know that until after the midterm. But I wondered if there is something to the idea of people have been underwater for so long that they don't trust, they're not happy with the way the GOP is performing on it. But they also don't trust the Democrats to do anything about it. That they've been in this place since, you know, nine plus, you know, inflation. And they're going to remain in this place until I don't know when. until there's a massive expansion of the economy that brings them greater earnings than what they're making now. They're going to be right here. And I'm wondering, again, if that how much of that factor weighs on each party. I would love to see the breakdown of that in a poll. Now, we've seen polls that where they show voters trust the GOP when it comes to the economy. Then all of a sudden the economy tanks while they're in control, and they're saying, oh, yeah, no, we don't trust the GOP, but do they trust the Democrats? I don't know that they trust the Democrats on anything. It could be that the DSA and all of the extreme radical garbage that's coming from the left right now is enough to overpower what's going on with the economy, people's personal economy. Pricing.
1: Yeah, and it's good to be people's personal economy because the economy overall hasn't tanked, but people believe their personal economy is tanked, which is the economy.
0: Which is being underwater again, you know, and having to go out and, I don't know, make extra money, get a side gig or whatever, whatever it is, downsizing, whatever it might be. And it is an issue. But I wonder about where the weight is on that versus the insanity of the left. We've talked about that in recent days. And I'm very curious. We won't get the answer until the midterm. We'll see.
1: Did you see I can't think of its name now. Did you see the Mark Halperin story? I can't read it. It's under a paywall. That he wrote, but it enough is out there. And Frank Luntz was saying the same thing. Basically, the internal polls that the Republicans have are worse than the public polls. Now, it's a sore story.
0: Yeah.
1: But Frank Luntz verified. He goes, I have the same thing. That's what I'm getting too.
0: Yeah.
1: That's why Republicans are panicking.
0: Well, clearly, panicking.
1: I'm reporting that, you know, people think that when we report something, it's what our belief is. I've been getting that here the last couple of weeks as people get nervous about the midterms. We were, and I forgot what I said yesterday, and it was, when we were talking about the polls. And I said, it doesn't matter whether you believe the polls or I believe the polls. It's whether the politicians believe the polls. And obviously they believe something that's negative by their reaction.
0: They're responding.
1: And it was like, you guys are giving legitimacy to the polls. We never said that.
0: No.
1: The biggest thing that we get here are people angry about things we've never said.
0: That accuse us of saying something we didn't
1: never
0: say, or points we didn't make.
1: That's the biggest complaint that I get.
0: Yeah.
1: And it's always been that way.
0: Yeah. Right. This isn't our opinion.
1: Yeah.
0: We're telling you how the GOP right now is responding. Right.
1: Exactly.
0: We don't know if those stories are accurate, you know, and if Luntz's sources are accurate, we don't know.
1: Or Halperin.
0: You know, or Halperin, we don't know.
1: We are Red Eye Radio.
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0: We are Red Eye Radio. He's Eric Carlin. I'm Gary McNamara. Man, that Massachusetts lesbian bar story keeps getting funnier and funnier. The Western Massachusetts chapter of the Communist Party condemns the MAGA media Boston Globe for its viral lesbian bar story.
1: MAGA media Boston Globe?
0: MAGA media.
1: Wow. I must have missed that somewhere.
0: Yeah,
1: MAGA media Boston Globe.
0: MAGA media Boston Globe.
1: All right.
0: Oh, wow. What does Lady Gaga have to say about that?
1: I don't know.
0: Oh, wait a minute.
1: She's been canceled.
0: She's a Zionist. I forgot.
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7: Dinner time in D.C. I'm Chris DeMeo, Fox News. President Trump says he and China's President Xi made tremendous strides on issues facing the two nations, hosting the leader for a White House state dinner on Thursday night.
8: President Trump gifting Chinese President Xi Jinping an American Eagle statue.
9: May all of our people know a future of harmony, peace, and success.
8: China's president thanking President Trump for the hospitality, saying the two reached a common understanding on many issues.
10: 中美两国人民友好事业前景广阔。
8: adding the U.S.-China relationship stands at a new historical starting point. The two leaders discussing the Middle East, Ukraine, and artificial intelligence Thursday, with President Xi stressing the need for AI to remain under human control. They also agreed to support each other in hosting this year's Asia-Pacific Economic Cooperation Summit set for November in China and the G20 Summit set for December in Miami. Kristen Goodwin, Fox News.
7: Israeli Prime Minister Benjamin Netanyahu addressing the United Nations General Assembly on Thursday, discussing topics including the war with Iran.
10: Dozens of diplomats did not stick around to hear what the Israeli Prime Minister had to say, Netanyahu calling them out for the show of defiance and defending Israel's military action against Iran.
11: If there are any other moral cowards, devastating Iran's nuclear facilities was hard, but for me, it was one of the easiest decisions.
10: Outside the UN, the NYPD says officers arrested at least 100 protesters who were blocking traffic and refusing to disperse.
7: Fox's Chanley Painter. A man who was wounded during the 2024 assassination attempt of President Trump in Butler, Pennsylvania, has died. James Copenhaver was

0: 76, a statement issued on behalf of his family didn't specify if his death was related to the injuries he suffered at the rally. 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
0: Iranian President Masoud Pezeshkian, in an exclusive interview on Fox's Special Report. Pezeshkian, through a translator, denied Tehran wants to build a nuclear bomb.
4: If we wanted to reach a weaponization,
5: what about moving it out of the country?
4: We would have done it.
0: Pezeshkian says his country doesn't want conflict with Washington. An energy grid upgrade is on the way in more than 20 states.
6: With energy demand soaring, driven by artificial intelligence power needs, the U.S. Energy Department now plans to spend nearly $2 billion to make existing power grids more efficient so they can produce more electricity. Energy Secretary Chris Wright calls it a quick way to lower prices and increase reliability, using fibers already in the transmission lines to, for instance, measure real-time weather conditions and steer power away from congested or overloaded paths. Opposition to AI data centers has been growing over cost and usage concerns, with construction of new power plants not able to keep up. Funding for the power grid upgrades comes from the Biden-era bipartisan infrastructure law, to be matched by funding from recipients, including utilities and state agencies. Lisa Brady, Fox News.
0: A coastal storm is expected to impact much of the East Coast this weekend. Fox 5 New York's Antoine Lewis is in Seabright, New Jersey, and has more.
7: National Weather Service said the winds along the shore could hit 60 miles per hour this weekend. And even though the nor'easter is still south of this area, its effects are evident as the surf is quite rough, and that will only increase as the storm moves north. Now, coastal flooding always a concern, and officials are telling us the winds could actually make any flooding worse. The waves could get as high. We're talking 11, 12, maybe even 13 feet. Mother Nature will absolutely have the final say on that. High tide always brings about the most concern because of the potential for those waves to come up to meet us at the boardwalk and then possibly come over and then spill over into town.
0: And New York City Mayor Zoran Mamdani issuing a travel advisory for the weekend. I'm Chris DeMeo. This is Fox News.
8: 24-year-old Garrett Daniel Keltner, a North Texas resident, was indicted by a Randall County grand jury for murder in a case related to a fentanyl overdose that resulted in a death. That death happened in November 2025 when Mathis Tillinghast was found dead inside a home, a baggie containing fentanyl found near his body. Keltner was accused of delivering the drug that killed Tillinghast. Text messages found on the victim's phone provided proof he arranged to purchase the fentanyl near the city of Garland. A third party led in investigators to Keltner being the one that sold the fentanyl to Tillinghast. Annette Carlisle will conclude her service on the Amarillo College Board of Regents following more than three decades of dedication to public education. She has served on the Amarillo College Board of Regents since 2015. Carlisle said she is ready to spend more time with her family and feels comfortable concluding her service knowing Amarillo College is positioned for the future. For KGNC News, I'm Michael J. Stevens.
9: 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Gary McNamara and Eric Hurley talk about everything from politics to social issues and news of the day. Whether you're up late or you're just starting your day, welcome to the show. 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
10: All across America, we are Red Eye Radio. He is Eric Hurley and I'm Gary McNamara. Welcome and good morning. Some suggestion. We want to help people out. I mean, because we want, you know, sometimes you can have a business model out there that may not work. And as we know that Massachusetts lesbian bar, because of all the protests of the insane

0: lefties, is having a lot of trouble out there. Some suggestions of what not to do with your business model. We suggest you do not hold biological women night.
1: Yeah.
0: Right. No, you can't have half price drinks for biological women. That may not go well in the business model.
1: Right. Also, no clown night.
0: That's the best one.
1: No unlicensed. I'm sorry. No unlicensed clowns. Licensed clowns only.
0: You know, I have a female friend. I haven't seen her in a long time. Mm-hmm. But she's a retired clown. She was a clown.
1: Oh, yeah?
0: How do you get into the clown business? I mean, what is the unemployment rate for clowns?
1: It's pretty high. It's pretty high.
0: I've personally never been at a party with a clown. The only place I've ever seen a clown is a circus. And I haven't been to a circus, I don't know, since I was a kid.
1: No, I was at a party and they had a clown, and I hired a magician to come in and make the clown disappear.
0: The last clown I remember was on Seinfeld.
1: Yeah. Yeah, I don't have any room in my life for... I'm the clown. Let's get this straight right now. I'm the clown. There are no others.
0: That's because one of the owners of the Massachusetts lesbian bar quit being, you know, an owner. And went to clown school, and it was like, I need to find something that has greater growth rate than this bar.
1: Well, no, if you're reaching
0: clown school,
1: if the stars that you're reaching for include the words clown school, that's how bad it's gotten. If you're saying to yourself, I'm just going to go for it. I'm going to make the most of my life and go to clown school. There's some climbing out to be done.
0: Do not take out a $200,000 loan for clown school.
1: No, I see, that's the thing. I've got to know. What's the tuition on clown school? And what are the books like? When you open them up, do they just like a little rubber snake spring out? You know, I mean, is it made of mostly balloons?
0: And how has DEI affected the clown curriculum?
1: Well, and the first class has to be Balloon Animals 101, right? We'll start with the old wiener dog balloon. Here's how to make a wiener dog out of a balloon.
0: And by the way, that's what really, I think, was what reeled so many people into that story. Even the Boston Globe said, wow, this thing just
1: went. No, the clown school just nailed it.
0: It was like, this is the story that drove the internet crazy, which of course it did.
1: Had she decided to go into social work?
0: Yeah.
1: Like, okay.
0: Social work.
1: Or nursing school or, no. Maybe a night school to get a business degree? No. What are you thinking?
0: I wonder if the person who wrote it knew at that point when they put clown school that would be the hook that would make that story go viral.
1: It had to have been.
0: Because I know the first time I read it, I mean, I had to make sure it was not the Babylon Bee at that point. It was like, no, this cannot be a true story. It can't be. It just can't be a true story.
1: And yet it is. Yeah.
0: I mean, the mask optional night was enough for me.
1: Right.
0: But then the clown school said,

0: just the optional mask night. And they lost their ever-loving mind. Yeah. And that's the thing, too. There was a breaking point. You know what? It's time to do what I was meant to do. Go to clown school. There was that thought. Like at 4 a.m., the bar just closed. Both people had just left. Both patrons had just left. And you're thinking, you know what? It's time. I'm finally going to do it. I'm finally going to do it. I'm going to clown school.
1: By the way, the Boston Globe has come out and rejected any allegations of bias in the paper's reporting. Well, it didn't sound like you had bias. There was no homophobia in it. Or transphobia.
0: And
1: you just mentioned the clown school. There was no clown phobia.
0: Right.
1: I mean, it's interesting. We may be creating some clown phobia here.
0: Here's the thing. the odd part of this, had this been first covered by the New York Post.
1: Clownphobic, I mean.
0: You know, yeah. If this had first been covered by the New York Post, they would have used the word clown several times without referring to clown school.
1: They wrote, the Boston Globe is locally owned and our newsroom makes editorial decisions independently, guided by our commitment to fair and accurate reporting, said the outlet's communication director. But it does show, again, I think the serious thing is, I mean, we laugh because it's hilarious because you cannot believe that people actually react like this. But it shows you that brainwashing is actually a thing that exists in our society. And you can brainwash into believing the most insane things ever.
0: Mm-hmm. Yeah.
1: I want to get to the one thing because since we just mentioned the whole transgender thing, you know, that that you had the Republicans hold that hearing on the, women in sports.
0: Right.
1: It had to be the Senate that did it because the House is adjourned.
0: Right.
1: Yeah. Mm-hmm. Listen to Dick Durbin here.
0: Mm.
1: This is how Dick Durbin lies. Remember, Dick Durbin kept getting elected in Illinois after he compared U.S. troops to the mass genocidal murderer Pol Pot,
0: mm-hmm.
1: back, 20 years ago, was it?
0: Yeah.
1: Maybe even longer.
0: Yeah.
1: But here we go. Here is what he has to say on women's sports. Here we go.
2: We can all agree that we want to be fair and safe in women's athletics. But this vendetta against a small number of people in the trans community affects everyone, including cisgender girls, who can be subject to inappropriate gender verification checks.
1: That's a lie.
0: That's a lie.
1: You take a swab.
0: They've been doing this. They've been repeating this lie for a while now, and he's just one more in line on the left to tell this lie.
1: And Riley Gaines said, of course, no one is advocating for genital inspections. He's telling a lie, and he knows it.
0: Yep.
1: It's a simple cheek swab.
0: Yep.
1: Cheap, effective, non-invasive. Majority of elite female athletes support this.
0: Yep.
1: And Dick Durbin knows it.
0: He knows it.
1: That's the squirming. I got to find a way out of this somehow.
0: Right.
1: So what do? The only way out of it for Dick Durbin is to lie.
0: Yeah.
1: Because no one is advocating for genital inspections. None. Zero. You know anybody? I've heard anyone.
0: No.
1: So you make something up. You create a straw gender neutral.
0: Yeah. Can't say straw man anymore.
1: Can't say straw man.
0: That would be wrong. Well, we certainly don't want straw men in straw women's sports.
1: That's for sure. And by the way, it's not an attack on somebody who believes that they are the opposite sex.

0: We know they have tremendous challenges. Got nothing to do with that. It has to do with when you say you're a man that you wish to compete against women for whatever reason, no.
1: Right.
0: Not going to happen.
1: Right.
0: That's what it's about. So they lie across the board. Durbin lies across the board in order to hopefully make what he believes is an opinion that at least his base will accept.
1: Yeah.
0: But nobody else will accept it because it's BS.
1: And the base is also lying because you can't tell me people are that stupid. Some people are. Most people know he's lying, even with his base. And they just shake their head yes and go along with the lie.
0: Yeah.
1: They're okay with it.
0: How they justify the hatred of women, how Dick Durbin justifies his misogyny by lying is abhorrent.
1: Yeah.
0: Yep. It really is.
1: Yeah, he's been, but this is Dick Durbin. This is classic Dick Durbin.
0: Yeah, it's classic. Yeah.
1: And I think that this is what they have to do. They have to make it up as they go along.
0: Who was I watching the other day? Somebody was having a podcast again. It was like, well, we need to find out, where we can come together. And it's like, stop this. Stop it.
1: Right.
0: Where do you come together? Where is the compromise on so many of these issues here?
1: Right.
0: I can't find, tell anybody, we've actually gone down the list before and said, where do you compromise on this? Where do you compromise on this?
1: Yeah.
0: Where do you compromise on this?
1: Yeah.
0: Where do you compromise that biological men can't become biological women?
1: There's no middle ground there.
0: Yeah, there's no middle ground. Well, how many sexes are there? We remember when they were furious. Gender is not sex. Well, now gender's sex.
1: Yeah, right.
0: When did that turn? We never got the notice. When did it change?
1: Rules change on the fly.
0: Right. Nothing has to make sense.
1: Yep.
0: But in the end, what is the conclusion? The absolute, the threatening, the intimidation of biological women. Flat out misogyny. Hate, hate, hate from the Democrats and lies, lies, lies, as we now know with the latest polling that's been done. And they don't give a damn about somebody who is transgender.
1: No.
0: Because now we know, through the research that's been done and the study that's been done, that cutting off body parts or irreversible hormone treatment does not reduce the chance of suicide. That was a lie.
1: Yep.
0: Yep. And that's what they were using. They didn't care. Something in their damn disgusting, perverted minds said, let's make sure that children can get their genitals cut off. What type of damn perverts are we dealing with here?
1: And this is their plan. This is their,
0: right.
1: This is the party's plan. It's what they're legally right now fighting for.
0: You see these hospital systems now backing off on it big time.
1: Yeah, because the lawsuits.
0: Willing to do detransitioning for free? Mm-hmm. Well, you can't do full detransition if you cut off the body parts.
1: Right.
0: This must be, this is Gerald Posner from the Wall Street Journal, I think. Mm. Elite hospitals spent years pushing the false narrative that pediatric gender medicine was science and life-saving care. Puberty blockers, cross-sex hormones, even surgeries on children, both claims were demonstrably false and sat at the center of the social contagion scandal. Now at least six major hospital systems are paying millions. We said this.
1: Yep.
0: It's going to shut it down over the lawsuits.
1: Lawsuits.
0: Now at least six major hospital systems are paying millions and shutting their youth gender clinics. And at NYU, $8.5 million, and the program closed. Mount Sinai, Texas Children's, Cleveland Clinic, Connecticut Children's, UPMC have already folded. Some agreed to provide free care to former patients who now want to detransition. Wow. For those of us who reported on the weak evidence and its ideological capture of these associations. The Department of Justice settlements are one of the Trump administration's real achievements. That's true.
1: Hmm.
0: They will spare many children from the pipeline that leaves them as victims of a medical system run amok. Now, we've said the woke isn't going to end. They're still going to push this. Will the hospital systems go along with them, knowing now that the lawsuits are coming and will continue to come?
1: At some point, you have to stop doing this. The lawsuits will end all of this, ultimately. There's just no way. And it will be likely one massive lawsuit that makes the news, that makes all the noise, that sends a resounding message to all of these hospital systems. You cannot do this to children.
0: We are Red Eye Radio.
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1: 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You don't have to go it alone. 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

0: We are Red Eye Radio. He's Eric Carlin. I'm Gary McNamara. Coming up following the bottom of the hour, two things. Number one, the entire thing, since we've been talking about the insanity of the radical transgender movement that just still continues. Study was done on the statistics. You know, the Human Rights Campaign keeps saying that you've heard this over and over again. The transgender community faces an epidemic of lethal violence rooted in transphobia and even white supremacy.
1: Mm-hmm.
0: It's just said, assumed without any statistics ever being put out, right?
1: Yeah, right.
0: Is it true? Somebody did the research, and you'll be surprised it's the exact opposite of that. It's not happening. We'll get to that. Plus, we'll hear from Netanyahu and his comments on Mayor Mamdani.

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1: Looks like another day of tracking rain across the area and some fall-like temperatures. We still have that plume of solid moisture working across the area and a good chance of rain, maybe some thunder showers mixing in. Nothing severe. The rain likely. See temperatures in the upper 70s this afternoon. Things will start to settle down for the weekend. Skies clearing a little bit and temperatures will be warming up about 10 degrees tomorrow. That'll put a high around 87. With your First Alert forecast from News Channel 10, I'm Doppler Day.
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2: And thank you.
1: You know, it's around 80 degrees right here now.
2: Yeah, I know.
1: And I have to, I go home, go to sleep, wake up, going to see Dad. So I'll have to put jeans on for the first time since, I don't know, March or April.
2: Yeah.
1: Because it's 40 in Buffalo right now.
2: Oh, wow. Yeah. They keep promising cooler weather, but we've been every day hitting the upper 90s in my neighborhood. So I'm hoping, which is cooler than 105, but
1: yeah. It's okay. Yeah. I cut my lawn yesterday. I was out for a while yesterday. It's okay.
2: Yeah, we were doing some running around. I wouldn't mind some mid-80s.
1: So what we always hear, you hear it on a consistent basis from the left, from Democrats, from the Human Rights Campaign, that the transgender community faces an epidemic of lethal violence rooted in transphobia and even white supremacy. Mm-hmm. We've even heard about the trans genocide, right?
2: Yeah, yeah.
1: Does any of that have any bearing in truth at all?
2: Hmm.
1: Because what they're saying is there's a trans genocide, an epidemic of lethal violence rooted in transphobia and white supremacy. Is that true based on the crime statistics and the reports that are taken? The Manhattan Institute released an analysis earlier this year that shows it isn't. Transgender people are less likely to be murdered than the rest of the population. Most transgender people are murdered by members of their own race, and intimate partner violence, not hate, is the leading identified motive for most such murders, researcher Vincent Lundgren

0: Vincent Wright found. The report examined over 300 homicides involving transgender victims going back to 2015. Among cases with an identified suspect, 65% of those suspects were black, 18% were white. This finding is not the result of one bad year or a handful of outlier cases, the researchers said. Now, back in 2020, the Human Rights Council blamed the deaths of our, quote, our black trans siblings on an epidemic of violence driven by systems of white supremacy. That's what they said in 2020. So the Manhattan Institute looked at 2020. All right. Not one single white suspect in any trans homicide that year. Only 3.3% of the homicides involving transgender victims reviewed turned out to be confirmed hate crimes. The leading identified circumstance of the murders was instead intimate partner violence, the researchers wrote. Other common circumstances, including sex work encounters, disputes, robbery, and other forms of interpersonal conflict. The report added, quote, in other words, the dominant pattern is not hateful white men hunting down black transgender victims because of racism and transphobia. It is violence between people who know each other, sleep with each other, live around each other, and encounter each other in high-risk context, end of quote, the report said. So everything that you've heard over and over and over and over again is a complete lie.
1: Not based on data.
0: Not based on data at all.
1: But this is what the left has done for the longest time. It is to create fear in people by saying there are these types of individuals who are preying on these other types of individuals. It is akin to Trump is Hitler. You must think the worst of him, that he is capable of killing millions of people and would, if he could or plans to or whatever that might mean. And we talked about how dangerous that is. But it is also dangerous when an entire group of people say, well, this is what's happening and this keeps happening. And this keeps happening, and the data shows something totally different.
2: Right.
1: And yet they keep telling the same lie. Because the question is, if there is a pattern of behavior here where it is dangerous for transgender people, there is some kind of inherent danger in that community, in terms of being hurt by other people, it needs to be dealt with. But you can't deal with it until you know the truth.
0: But when you have, for example, somebody who is transgender, and all they hear every day is the fact that the violence out there based on transphobia and white supremacy is a genocide out there, you're walking around scared all the time.
1: Yeah.
0: You're walking around scared because everybody on the left is telling you and lying to you that the random encounters of people that are transphobic and white, they're transphobic and they're white because this is about white supremacy. All right, so you're walking around going down the street going, what could happen? When 97% of the homicides that happen, that are still very rare, by the way, the numbers are still real, real low. You're less likely as a transgender to be a victim of homicide than somebody in the general public.

0: what you're being told is not true. It's like a lot of homicides out there. It's the people that you are intimately involved in, which is why if there's a murder out there of a person, who's the first suspect?
1: Well, if it's a husband and wife and one of the two is murdered, it's usually the spouse.
0: Right. You're always viewed as a person of interest.
1: Mm-hmm. Yeah, no, they always look to the people closest
0: right.
1: who had essentially greater access and or greater motive based on either emotion, money, the motives can vary. But, yeah, it starts from the inside.
0: Yes.
1: That's why they always talk to family members first.
0: If I died of circumstances, right? Mm-hmm. Thank you very much mm-hmm. for finishing. I mean, you would be the first suspect. Excuse me, person of interest.
1: No, your cat would.
0: My cat would.
1: And your cat's pretty shady.
0: Oh, my God.
1: Let's face it.
0: That's a solid shot at me. I mean, I have to respect that. That was really, really good.
1: Yeah.
0: Because
1: it's true.
0: That wasn't like a minor league shot. That was major league.
1: Right.
0: That was like.
1: No, that cat's going to end up on the first 48. That's how that's going to play out.
0: The suspect, Tiki.
1: Yeah. Meanwhile, Detective Wilson interrogates Tiki. Hi, Tiki. I'm Detective Wilson. Would you like something to drink?
2: Meow.
0: You just wouldn't think that she would have killed Gary.
1: I'm not even sure how she did it.
0: Yeah, exactly. They interview the neighbors. She's the greatest cat. I would never suspect it from Tiki.
1: Yeah, right.
0: It's like... Exactly. It's always those that you don't expect.
1: Yeah. Well, no, you watch those true crime documentaries and stories and, it quite often is the spouse or boyfriend, girlfriend or something, or family member. I have to pace myself on those things. I can't sit. Watching them because I greatly appreciate, and it helps, I think, to further that appreciation for law enforcement and how you solve murder cases. But it is quite often the person, a person that is very close to them.
0: I'm not saying that I get paranoid by those, but I'm never drinking any drink that a woman ever makes me.
1: Well, I mean, that's the thing. The one within, we both talked about this. I think we saw different documentaries on the one case where they just kept slowly poisoning the guy.
0: Yeah. Yeah.
1: And you're thinking to yourself, do you really believe you're going to get away with this? We're watching it after the fact, but I'm thinking along the way, don't you know there's no way you would get away with that? And somehow... They always think they do. Criminals always believe they will.
0: They do. All right, so here we go. Got to play this. Israeli Prime Minister Benjamin Netanyahu, yesterday at the UN, talking Memdani. Here we go.
3: We're in the office of the anti-Semitic mayor of New York. I say this. Shame on you. Shame on you for distorting the facts. Shame on you for inverting victim and aggressor. Shame on you for spitting in the face of truth. Mr. Mamdani, since you were elected mayor of this city, many Jews no longer feel safe in New York. They talk to me. They tell me. This isn't the city we remember. It changed so quickly. Now, it's no wonder. You praise criminals convicted of supporting Hamas. You count as friends people like Hassan Piker, who said America deserved 9/11. America deserved 9/11. Some friends you have. You invite into your home a Palestinian journalist who filmed Hamas terrorists beating and torturing Israeli hostages and later admitted that he refused to publish the videos in order to protect You guessed it, the terrorists. Your wife liked a post praising the October 7th massacre. She liked another post saying Tel Aviv shouldn't exist. You refused to condemn any of that. You falsely, repeatedly accuse Israel of genocide. Mr. Mamdani, you tried to stop me from coming here. You tried to silence me. Well, you can't silence me. You can't silence the truth. And here's the simple truth.
0: I just wanted to play that part where they applauded at the end.
1: Yeah.
0: I wish the president would be 1/1,000,000th of that attitude towards Mamdani.
1: Yeah, this buddy-buddy thing isn't working.
0: Yeah, it's not working.
1: It comes off as an endorsement.
0: Yeah. You don't need to be buddy-buddy with him. Maybe other Democrats, yeah.
1: If you want to say why you invited him to the White House and say, look, we're going to have discussions because obviously we disagree on things, and we're going to have some civil discussions because this is the White House and we're going to respect this office. But I want to make it clear, I have him here for a reason, and that is because we have very stark differences.
0: Yeah.
1: And we're going to discuss those.
0: That would be at the minimum, yes.
1: Being diplomatic. Yep.
0: We are Red Eye Radio.
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0: We are Red Eye Radio. He's Eric Cronin. I'm Gary McNamara. Yeah, the anti-Semitism that you see even in the United Nations, and then you saw all the Hollywood stars out there yesterday. It's very simple for us. We said it before. We support Israel 100% because they are a modern Western democracy that recognizes everyone as having equal rights, including Arabs who are part of their parliamentary system of government.
1: Right.
0: It's that simple.
1: Yep.
0: We support them over Islamic jihadists whose goal is to kill everyone who doesn't, well, submit to their authority.
1: Right.
0: If you don't recognize the difference, then you're part of the bad people.
1: Yep. After October 7th, on one side, the radicals, on the other side, everybody else.
0: Yeah. It's really simple.
1: That's what it comes down to.
0: Right.
1: You know? And it was good to hear the applause. After Netanyahu's speech,
0: from the people that were maybe a majority walked out.
1: Someone did the map on the countries that walked out, and it was like most of the African nations. It was the Central America, South America countries. I mean, they did it on and put it on X, and just basically put red where the countries are that were representatives walked out before he began speaking. And it's a large chunk of the planet, a large chunk of those countries. Wow.
0: And, well, not surprising because it's a large chunk of the people of the United States of the Democratic Party.
1: Yep.

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4: The visit concludes. I'm Sue Guzman, Fox News. President Trump and the leader of China wrapping up a long day of meetings with a formal state dinner Thursday night.
5: Chinese President Xi Jinping was greeted with military bands, a troop review, and flyover as he and his wife arrived here for a state visit hosted by the First Lady and President Trump.
6: Remarkably, this is our first time meeting together here at the White House. And as President Xi has already seen, a lot has changed since he was last here.
5: The president toured the South Lawn with Xi, showing off a new Marine One helipad.
6: He's an expert on stone, aside from many other things, and he loves good granite.
5: During an Oval Office meeting, the two leaders were expected to discuss tariffs and trade, the wars in Ukraine and Iran, and artificial intelligence, dubbed by President Trump as super intelligence.
4: Fox's Jared Halpern. Israeli Prime Minister Benjamin Netanyahu delivering a fiery speech at the UN General Assembly Thursday, and he singled out the mayor of New York City. Here's Fox's Chandley Painter.
7: Dozens of diplomats did not stick around to hear what the Israeli prime minister had to say. Netanyahu calling them out for the show of defiance and defending Israel's military action against Iran.
8: If there are any other moral cowards, devastating Iran's nuclear facilities was hard. But for me, it was one of the easiest decisions.
7: Outside the UN, the NYPD says officers arrested at least 100 protesters who were blocking traffic and refusing to disperse.
4: Senators narrowly rejecting a war powers resolution Thursday afternoon. The vote, the 14th time the Senate sought to end President Trump's military action in Iran. And millions from Virginia to Massachusetts in the path of a nor'easter. Weekend storm expected to bring 60-mile-an-hour winds, heavy rain and coastal flooding. And Nolo's now a hurricane in the Pacific, taking aim at Hawaii. 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
4: A man wounded in a failed assassination attempt against President Trump at a Butler, Pennsylvania rally in 2024 has died. James Copenhaver had been dealing with permanent injuries and had undergone multiple surgeries, including some for bullet fragments still lodged in his body. More than 2,500 people could miss out on money from the Flint water crisis settlement if they don't submit the necessary paperwork by an October 8th deadline.
21: A court says it's missing necessary signatures from some adults who were minors when their paperwork was submitted. Some claims are also missing Social Security numbers. The more than $620 million settlement was approved in March of 2022 after a public health emergency that began in April of 2014 when the city of Flint, Michigan switched its drinking water source from Detroit's system to the Flint River to cut costs. But that switch caused water distribution pipes to corrode, leaching lead and other contaminants into Flint's municipal drinking water. Paul Stevens, Fox News.
4: A Utah death row inmate's being retried for murder in the 1980s, but the state is no longer seeking the death penalty.
22: 71-year-old Douglas Dort Carter was sentenced to death in 1985 after a jury found him guilty of murdering Ava Olison, the aunt of a former Provo police chief. No physical evidence linked him to the crime scene, but the jury convicted Carter based on a signed confession and two witnesses who claimed he had bragged about killing Olison. The state Supreme Court last year ordered a new trial, citing misconduct by investigators, and newly analyzed DNA evidence did not match Carter's. Carter remains in custody and maintains his innocence. Tom Rigotti, Fox News.
4: New York is suing the prediction market Polymarket, calling it an unlicensed gambling operation. Prediction markets have argued that states don't have the authority to govern them because they are already regulated at the federal level. This by the Commodities Futures Trading Commission. I'm Sue Guzman. This is Fox News.
23: 59-year-old Timothy James Holst of Raleigh, Iowa, was killed Wednesday afternoon in a three-vehicle crash in Palmer County. A 2015 Ford Expedition driven by 30-year-old Cheyenne Marie Clover of Garden City, Kansas, was traveling east on State Highway 86. A 2019 Mack truck towing a semi-trailer driven by 51-year-old Jose Omar Cano of Alton was traveling southbound on State Highway 214, while a 2020 Freightliner, also towing a semi-trailer driven by Mr. Holst, was traveling northbound on State Highway 214. The driver of the Expedition failed to yield the right-of-way at the stop intersection, struck the Mack truck. The impact caused Mr. Cano to cross over into the northbound lane where his truck collided with a Freightliner. After the impact, Cano's semi-trailer became detached, coming to rest on top of the Freightliner. Mr. Holst pronounced deceased at the scene. Ms. Clover and Mr. Cano were transported to the Palmer County Community Hospital in Friona. For KGNC News, I'm Michael J. Stevens.
24: Now, it's Red Eye Radio. Gary McNamara and Eric Harley talk about everything from politics to social issues and news of the day. Whether you're up late or you're just starting your day, welcome to the show. From the Relief Factor Studios, this is Red Eye Radio.
25: All across America. We are Red Eye Radio. He is Eric Harley, and I'm Gary McNamara. Welcome and good morning. Thanks so much for being here.
26: Thank you.
25: All right. All right. Just something that I noticed here the last year and a half or so near me, and I had mentioned it on the air one time, probably about 4 miles from where I live, and it's right outside the subdivisions. I saw this big building going up, and I looked at it. And I said, "What is this? Not a warehouse." And I went, is this an AI data center? And then I just sat and thought, because it looked like Fort Knox.
26: Yeah, all right.
25: So I said, "Is this an AI data center?" And I could. There was never a name out front, you know. And it looked like a very, very, very well built building. I mean, just it. You know, you looked at it, you know, wow, this is a government building. I go, but it's an AI center, and I was just, that was just a guess. And I went by the other day and saw the name.

0: and looked it up and did research. It is an AI center. And I started looking, you know, it's a data center. So I started looking, at the specifics of it. And I thought it was really interesting because they must have planned this 5 years ago.
1: Right.
0: This must have been in the works for a while.
1: Right.
0: And it's a data center. They're still not complete with it, but it's apparently been on since last year. It may not be at full capacity, but they're using it. They're still in the construction parking lot. There are still cars in there.
1: Mm-hmm.
0: All right, where the construction workers go. But they have the name on it, and they said it was supposed to be, you know, start to be operational last year in 2025, and then through 2026 continue to, you know, increase its operational percentage, I guess you would say, for it. So I started looking, you know, about all the things that people seem to care about, right?
1: Mm-hmm.
0: Number one was noise.
1: Mm-hmm.
0: I went by the other day when I saw it, and then I went by again afterwards when I looked it up and did research. I can't hear anything. Now, it may not be operational yet. I don't know.
1: Right.
0: You know, they said it was supposed to be.
1: Yeah.
0: I didn't hear a thing.
1: Right.
0: They also, and publicly promoting, they have their own substation there and ability to generate their own power.
1: Yeah. Okay.
0: And this is something that I saw the other day. And it's like, well, many of these places are air-cooled. And this particular, it's huge. This particular data center can use water, air, or hybrid for cooling.
1: Yeah, all right.
0: And the reason I bring it up is because just 2 months ago, and for the last couple of years, that's all you heard. Water, water, water, water, water, water, water, water, water, water. And all of a sudden, you started seeing, you know, major conservative news organizations come out and say, no, there's a variety of way to do this. You can recirculate the water. And then in the last couple of weeks is when I started seeing the whole thing about air, that a lot of these can be air cooled. Now, I don't know the specifics of how this is different from the data center that we talked about the other day that they're building in Ohio, the huge one. You know, I don't know if there's a difference or whether there is a particular size category or whatever that can be air cooled.
1: Yeah, a lot of them are going to be using geothermal cooling, which is something that's kind of, it's weird because this, you see some of these, I saw some on YouTube, these YouTubers going, you can cool your whole house this way. And it's basically a tube that you bury in your underneath the ground, and it brings cool air basically to your home. Now, the delivery of that for the entire home is a different story. But geothermal cooling has been around for a long time. And long-term, if you're talking about that kind of operation, geothermal would be one of the first things I would look into. And as you mentioned, also having a hybrid, having different choices or different cooling systems or methods.
0: Mm-hmm.
1: That's going to be important going forward.
0: And our point is not there are challenges with any type of new technology. There's always challenges.
1: Yeah.
0: I know a few months ago, it just, you know, when I saw the headline, I went, that's a great point. It said, if we had this kind of instant panic, ignorant instant panic, not that there aren't challenges with AI,
1: mm-hmm.
0: and not that there may not have to be some regulations, especially when it comes to securing information in there, which seemed to be one of the problems that they were talking about a couple of weeks ago. That was part of the discussion that's going on. It's not the AI we're afraid of. It's whether we can keep terrorists out of these particular systems, where there may be things that can help them.
1: Right.
0: But it's the fact that we live in a society of instant panic. And by the way, a significant portion of the right was part of this panic.
1: Yeah.
0: And I don't know. You know, I look at it, I go, well, I don't know. I don't see where the panic is yet. Nobody has explained to me, you know, what the specific panic is. And when they do, it falls apart.
1: Mm.
0: Because first it was the grid, and then it was, you know, boom, the cooling system,

0: which could only be cooled one way, and that's to take the valuable resource of water away from what we use each and every day. And you find out, well, those things are falling apart.
1: Mm-hmm.
0: They're not using it anymore. And we've seen this in climate change. Right, we've seen this happen.
1: Right.
0: And so the question would be, well, why are you doing it? Do we need to panic over something new every day? Because first it was water, and then it was, first it was electricity, then it was water, then it was like all the jobs are going to go away. And we've said, all I want is specific answers to my question. Get the complicated lingo out of it. Explain to me in layperson's terms, why all the jobs will go away when massive increases in technology and massive, increases in productivity and efficiency. And I would like to see, I haven't seen a comparison precisely because you'd have to do it over a period of years versus maybe decades here. Decades instead of 100 years when you look at the Industrial Revolution. And you probably look at the major changes in the Industrial Revolution, probably 75 years.
1: Right.
0: Probably could go from, and again, just a calculated guess, from the 1850s to probably once you got the 1850s, 1860s, until you got to probably 1940. You know, if you look at it, and that would be the tail end of, because we already had, at that point, we already had mass production from Henry Ford. We already figured out that, particular thing. And we had electricity at that, at that point. We learned to harness electricity and everything else. And you look at the major shift from agricultural to industrial, major shift. And there had to be in order to go from probably 95 to 98% of the workforce in farming to 3%. 2 or 3% right now, you did that because there had to be a major, incredible amount of productivity increases. And when they talk about now, you and I have always wondered, because it's always estimated, what the increase in productivity would be in AI. And it's all over the place from what I've seen.
1: Mm-hmm.
0: Even people that I view as reputable say maybe 10 to 20% over a period of a couple of decades. It's huge.
1: Yeah. My wife works for a major global corporation, and they're implementing certain elements into things like payroll, HR, things, departments that essentially don't produce, right?
0: Mm-hmm.
1: They have other departments that do, and, sales, and unlike radio sales, they actually produce. And they it's that type of implementation to assist. They're very cautious, though, about how much and how fast. With the story the other day of OpenAI, basically an OpenAI agent hacked into the Australian government. This is a great concern, and should be a great concern, when these programs are going rogue. Because my great concern is, what happens when they're given just a little direction and then misinterpret or reinterpret that direction, that prompt, from a human being? Those are the great concerns for me, and how governments will use OpenAI, not just with other governments, but also their own people.
0: I think it's important to differentiate between the discussion of AI
1: and data centers.
0: And data centers, yeah. Even though they are all under the same umbrella.
1: But they are two different sets of concerns.
0: Right, but we've lumped them in, not you.
1: Mm-hmm.
0: it looks like, so many people have lumped them in together and don't even know the difference.
1: Well, that's what the left is trying to do with these data centers, really. There should be a concern about how much you draw from the grid and how much water you're going to use.
0: Yes, absolutely.
1: Solve that, make sure that you are self-sufficient, and then we're good. And which is basically what Texas said.
0: Oh, by the way, when I was talking about it, there is going to be job losses with data centers, AI, whatever. I mean, but, you know, they're combined together for the – there will be job losses just like there were when we went from farming to, to an industrial revolution.
1: When we went from bank tellers to ATMs.
0: Now, remember, the smartest president ever said the reason for the job losses is because of ATMs, and that was Obama.
1: Yeah, isn't working.
0: The all-knowing Obama. When an idiotic comment that was. But he believes that the people that voted for him are idiots.
1: Right.
0: And there's a significant number of politicians out there today believing the same thing, and they go, hey, look at X. They prove they're ignorant and idiots every day. We can sell them whatever we want. Hey, look at this, 43%. Jonathan Turley talking about it today. 43% now of the public thinks socialism is great.
1: Yeah.
0: 43%. Well, they're idiots. They have no concept of economics and what political systems and economic systems working together actually have been most successful, you know, over, you know, the, you know, this for the entirety of mankind. They have no concept.
1: Right.
0: Completely ignorant. And when we talked about earlier this week, the three branches of government and then, you know, technology overall, that people are completely ignorant about where we were as to where we are now.
1: Yeah.
0: And so, you know, with the, I just thought it was interesting because I just did, and I'm going to do more research. I haven't done hours and hours of research. It probably was about 20 minutes, yesterday when I said, okay, let me check out this place and see exactly what they're doing, you know, as a data center. But, our point has always been, and the industry, you know, probably justified to criticize, you need to explain this stuff to the people. Because once you explain it, you've seen the whole water thing has stopped. You know, the water and electricity thing. It's like, well, no, we got solutions to that.
1: Mm-hmm.
0: And that's our point. You're not going to stop technology. If we don't do it in the States, somebody else is going to do it.
1: Yeah.
0: You're not going to stop it.
1: Right.
0: We've never been able to stop. And if you stop it, you become a third world country.
1: Well, and there was a story the other day about Toyota workers are now being asked by management to train the humanoid robots. And you know, the workers are like, well, wait a minute. We're not so sure we want to do this. Yeah. But if you look at the advent of automation on the assembly line, whether it's cars or anything else, that's been there for a long, long time. I'm not so sure about the efficiency of humanoid robots. Someone else would have to describe they would have to fully put that on display for me, you know, and tell me why it creates a greater efficiency ultimately. If you're talking about automation, you know, like it was said that, well, humanoid robots around the house, you know, like one to wash your dishes. We already have that. It's called a dishwasher. And so you already have, you know, certain things that are automated, certain jobs that are automated, and roles that are automated. And I'm not so sure about the humanoid part of it. I think they're doing that for aesthetics. I don't know. But the point is that jobs will change.
0: Yes.
1: The types of jobs that we're doing will change. I think it could be right now what's driving the change. There's a lot driving the change at universities. But I think especially with tech jobs, there's greater consideration for, well, I'm not going to learn to code because coding is being done by AI now. I wouldn't want to learn to code. And so, you know, I don't want to spend 4 years, and then during that 4 years while I'm getting trained and certified and getting all of my sheepskins and you know, in line and go out into the world, and that role is obsolete for a human. So I don't know to what extent that's going to happen. I don't know that anybody does.
0: And so we've been asking that question, whether it was Obama with the ATMs. He said, well, wait a minute. How come in human history, every time we've had a massive increase in productivity and efficiency because of new technologies, that, yes, there might have been massive job losses in those areas.
1: Right.
0: But there were many more jobs that were created because of it. Why is this different?
1: Right.
0: Answer that. And nobody's been forced to answer that question. It's simply you either abide by something which human history has shown us not is not true.

0: And so you say, well, why is this the exception to the rule and nobody can explain it?
1: Right. Right.
0: Explain it to me before I start panicking.
1: Exactly. You know, what it takes to build a computer these days, right? If those humans are being replaced and it's a more efficient process, could the price of computers and cell phones and devices come way down? I don't know. I'm asking a question.
0: We are Red Eye Radio.
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0: We are Red Eye Radio. He is Eric Cronin. I'm Gary McNamara. Coming up, one of the best articles about economic and political systems that I've read in a very, very, very long time from a legal immigrant to the United States.
1: Yeah.
0: And this is about comparing Great Britain and where they have gone to the United States. And to me, it fits in perfectly with the polls. I mentioned Jonathan Turley talking about it. 43% of Americans believe, look favorably towards socialism. Exactly where Great Britain has gone. Well,
1: yeah.
0: What has been the actual economic numbers from their decision over the last, let's say, two decades as compared to the United States? And is it noticeable, if you're being intellectually honest and you are from Great Britain? Just a wonderful article coming up here in a little bit.
1: Hmm.
0: By the way, the comments on the, we'll have more on this too, just because the comments on the lesbian bar in Massachusetts.
1: Yeah. Hmm.
0: I mean, that has, and I think one of the consensus is it's because it shows everything that's wrong with liberalism.
1: Right. All in one story.
0: All in one story. Yep.

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0: east. Overnight tonight, scattered showers beginning to diminish and sunshine will be taking over. We're going to dry out for the weekend. Warmer weather in the upper 80s. With your First Alert forecast from News Channel 10, I'm Doppler Dave.
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1: And he is Eric Cronin. I'm Gary McNamara. I don't know if I can. I don't know if I can go on. I just don't know if I can go on. I just saw this on X. I don't know if I may have to leave the show here in just a minute.
2: All right,
1: I'll tell you in a minute here. 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
2: You know, really, there actually has to sell itself twice. 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
1: All right.
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1: Sorry. Yeah. Turn the microphone on, Gary.
2: Mic on.
1: Yeah. Now, everyone knows what it did to me.
2: Yeah, what?
1: When I found out a couple of years ago that I was in Jasmine Crockett's congressional district, that they had changed the districts.
2: Right.
1: And by 3 blocks, I was in Jasmine Crockett's district. You know what that did to me. You know how that hurt me. You know how that killed me. Right?
2: Yeah, yeah.
1: Then I see this today on X. You know, AOC was in Buffalo yesterday.
2: Oh, yeah. And I just saw this. Yeah.
1: AOC is at Ted's on Sheridan Drive.
2: Not Ted's.
1: Ted's.
2: She could have gone somewhere else. She went to Ted's.
1: Well, Anderson's is right down the street.
2: Yeah.
1: I think there's a Paula's Donuts across from

0: Ted's.
1: Okay.
0: But where she was yesterday, number one, is like a national shrine to me as a kid. Ted's is a hot dog place.
1: Yeah.
0: They grill Salem's hot dogs.
1: Yeah.
0: Over charcoal.
1: Yeah.
0: Probably half mile from where I grew up.
1: All right.
0: I lived at Ted's.
1: Yeah.
0: And to just think that she has invaded Ted's on Sheridan. If it was one of the other places, fine.
1: Yeah.
0: But it was on Sheridan Drive in the town of Tonawanda, which is the town of Swiftwater, which is where I grew up.
1: Yeah, she's...
0: Iroquois.
1: She's getting close.
0: And you, what you must understand is that when I was a kid, my life's goal was to be one of the hot dog and hamburger flippers over the hot charcoal. I thought that was the greatest job in the world.
1: Yeah. Oh, yeah. Yeah.
0: That you could sit there and do, yeah, before I heard the guy on the radio say, "Hey, kids, school is closed today." And I went, "Well, that's what I want to do now."
1: Right.
0: The heck with Ted's. I want to do that.
1: I still tell kids that school is closed, even when it's not.
0: But I saw that and I went, first Jasmine Crockett, now AOC in my old stomping grounds.
1: Mm-hmm.
0: How can I make it through the night? I think I need a sick day.
1: Well, you know, she is a bartender. Well, here's the thing. How do you go back?
0: Well, if I'm in town, I haven't done Ted's in a couple of months. But if I do it, I usually do the one on anybody who's listening, you know, from Buffalo knows. I usually hit the one on transit near the airport because I stay at a hotel right near the airport. In fact, I'll be going by that Ted's about 16 hours from now. I fly in this afternoon to see my dad, and I fly back tomorrow night. So
1: I heard a rumor, and it's probably a rumor I'm making up right now, that Ted's put in what they call, it's a little combo thing where you get drink and chips and all that stuff, and they calls it the Green New Deal. You get health care.
0: Avocado sauce.
1: You get avocado sauce. You get the relish.
0: Green New Deal. Relish, Green
1: yeah.
0: New Deal.
1: Yeah.
0: Ted's Green New Deal.
1: Yeah.
0: Oh, I like that. That's good. That's actually pretty funny.
1: Yeah, thanks.
0: You know?
1: Yeah.
0: Yeah.
1: And Mountain Dew. You know, look, give it some time. You know, for the socialism to wear off there at Ted's, because it, you know, it's going to be around for a while.
0: No, they're a capitalist organization.
1: Yeah.
0: I mean, they went from, I think, one location. I think they have like 10 or 11.
1: How long have they been around? Forever?
0: Oh, probably.
1: You've been around forever, so it's
0: probably since, I'm going to guess, the 1950s.
1: Wow.
0: They have, I think, like 10 locations in the Buffalo area. Because they're regional. I mean, they're specific to Buffalo. And one, I believe, in Tempe, Arizona.
1: Yeah.
0: Because so many people in that area are from Buffalo. Mm. So they put a Ted's down there.
1: Yeah. Oh, wow.
0: It's like you're seeing it here. You've got, what is it? I can't think. I got mine blank here. One of the wing places, not the Anchor Bar.
1: Mm.
0: No, there is an Anchor Bar in Dallas now.
1: There is?
0: There's an Anchor Bar and a Ducks.
1: I didn't know that.
0: Yeah.
1: Wow.
0: And you know, Anchor Bar's, yeah, there's an Anchor Bar, yeah.
1: Beef on Wick?
0: I believe they're a Bill's Backers bar now.
1: Can I get a beef on Wick? Do they serve
0: Probably,
1: that?
0: But wow. I mean, you've got, there's three locations of Buffalo Brothers now, which is a Buffalo food restaurant in Dallas. Oh, well,
1: right,
0: not in Dallas. You got one in downtown Fort Worth, one in Burleson, and by the way, I'm not doing a commercial here. and one at TCU.
1: Yeah.
0: So, Oh, and the other thing is, it's like, I, you know, when I made my flight, I was like, thank goodness there's an exit row seat on the flight going to Buffalo tomorrow afternoon. I'm like, my God, look at the whole plane's full. This is weeks ago.
1: Yeah.
0: And then the return flight, there's a bunch of seats on Saturday evening.
1: All right.
0: Everybody's going,

0: everybody, this is the people from around the country going to the Bills game on Sunday.
1: Oh, Bills fans from around the country going to the Bills game.
0: Yeah, going to the Bills game at the new Highmark.
1: All right.
0: Because I'm like, why is it? I mean, I haven't got an offer, you know, on the app, you know, to, you know, that, hey, here's an offer that, you know, we'll, if you're willing, I love this. If you're willing to change your flight, you can do it for free. Well, I have the status anywhere where I could do it. And then they started offering, I think there were 375 to change that flight. And I'm like, these are Bills fans. Nobody's going to do it for 375.
1: Right.
0: So it's like, I'm thinking I have to change. I wasn't even thinking of the Bills game on Sunday. I'll be back here. I am going to stop by Buffalo Brothers for that game on Sunday. I'll be back. I didn't even think about it. It's like, okay, now I got to find a Bill shirt or something.
1: Right.
0: I guarantee everybody will have one.
1: Yeah, yeah.
0: But I wanted to bring this up here, socialism and socialist hot dogs. But I wanted to bring
1: By the way, we're gonna make Ted's great again.
0: Yes. Yes.
1: Everybody, all the conservatives that are listening in the area, go get a hot dog.
0: Yeah. I remember when one of the guys down the street, I can't even remember his name. But just his nickname, Bimbo.
1: Bimbo. His nickname was Bimbo.
0: His nickname was okay. Bimbo. I have no idea why.
1: All right.
0: But I never questioned it. It's just everybody called him that. I can't tell you why.
1: Yeah.
0: But he worked.
1: All right.
0: And I remember he was just like, wow.
1: Yeah.
0: Oh, he's got a job there. Wow. But the whole socialism thing, reading here from Jonathan Turley on X, Karl Marx believed that democracy is a road to socialism. Socialists seem to have found a generation of dupes to buy their ahistorical, fanciful pitch. A new poll shows 43% now have favorable views of socialism. An astonishing 65% of Democrats have a positive view. And that brings me to this article written in National Review by Charles Cook. Even the UK press is beginning to grasp the extent of the island's decline. And he talks about the French-English journalist who wrote in yesterday's London Telegraph, Alistair Heath, describes what is going on in Great Britain right now. And he said, if you want to comprehend the scale of Britain's decline, our economic, geopolitical, and technological humiliation, the magnitude of the self-sabotage inflicted upon a nation by our incompetent political class, head to one of America's booming Republican-led states. It will guarantee a shock to your system and jolt you out of any residual complacency. It will simultaneously energize you and plunge you in a depression. You will be blown away by the growth, the clatter of construction, the siege of cranes across the skyline, the massive cars, the energy, drive and ambition, the wealth, abundance, and cheap energy, the entrepreneurial go-getting, the celebration of success. And then Charles Cook writes about that comment, I was born in Britain and I live in Florida. That was the state that he visited. Come to Dallas if you want to see growth. So I've seen it from both sides. And I can tell you that the author's assessment is correct. The juxtaposition of the two places is increasingly stark, and yet because distance serves as a shroud, this is obvious only to those of us who have visited both regularly and over time. Most British people have not, and because of this, Heath concludes, it has become possible for them to lie to themselves about the depth of the hole that they have jumped into and to remain unaware, that is, irrespective of their healthy self-conception, they are actually poor and increasingly backwards. I take no pleasure in confirming this. I am the only member of my family who emigrated to the United States, and while I am indeed an American file, I bear no ill will toward my country of birth, not my parents, my sister, or the rest of my kin that still lives there. It's just that, well, Britain got it wrong. Heath contends that Britain never truly recovered from COVID. Oh, I'll put the decline a bit earlier. Britain, like the rest of Europe, never truly recovered from the 2008 financial crisis. In that year, the economies of Europe and the economy of the United States were about the same size. Now, the economy of the United States is about 150% greater than the size of the economies in Europe. And why wouldn't it be, given that the countries in Europe haven't actually done anything useful? Britain is a welfare state. That's what it exists to be. That's its purpose, its role, its ambition. Neither the bureaucrats nor the people care about growth, innovation, or success, except insofar as they can use those things to pay for more welfare. Its National Health Service, which is awful, is seen not as a system that exists to serve the people, but as a political end in its own right. Its unbelievably lavish social spending is bizarrely widely described as austerity. Its vaunted attacks on inequality have stagnated wages and made everyone poorer. Its refusal to use its energy reserves or abandon its ridiculous net zero aims has made the price of energy a permanent crisis. The whiny are lauded, the useless are celebrated, and a handful of aspirational figures who are left are regarded as too pushy, too aggressive, too American to be trusted. The result is that Britain has become drab, lazy, inert, and worst of all, fatally complacent. Wow.
1: No, I think that's brilliantly written from somebody with that experience.
0: Wow. 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

0: 6th. Festivities will start at 10 a.m. with Western trade exhibits, local crafts and vendors, live entertainment, and at 1, Chuck Wagons will delight visitors with an authentic Chuck Wagon meal as they compete for prizes. 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
1: Why? Why take a chance? Why risk a mistake? Why say something? We all have reasons why we choose to ignore the things that give us pause, that seem out of place, that don't feel right. The word why can either paralyze us or empower us to stand up and protect what we love. So if you see something, why do you say something?
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0: We are Red Eye Radio. He's Eric Cronin. I'm Gary McNamara. And finally, in that article from Charles Cook, who's originally from Great Britain, and talking about the story written by Alistair Heath, a French-British journalist, saying the comparison of where Great Britain was before the financial crisis to the United States or all of Europe that had the economy the same as the United States. Now the United States has 150% bigger economy than Europe is all because they decided to go down the road of socialism. These are choices.
1: Yeah.
0: It's not accident.
1: Well, no.
0: You know, it's not just, well, we didn't see this coming. It's the choices that Europe has made to go down the road of socialism, which when you look, that 65% of Democrats want to go down that same exact road.
1: And when you have the professional caretakers, doctors and nurses in the NHS over there that are complaining about how bad it is, you know, we don't essentially feeling like they're not living up to their oath, that they're not able to fully care for people because of the NHS system. It's failed people over and over again. And that's the type of socialism where they look at it and say, yeah, but overall, yeah, but if you're one of those people or families that is dealing with a very serious situation and the NHS is failing you, that does nothing for you. The overall, it's a good thing. No.
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4: Lots on the menu. I'm Chris DeMeo, Fox News. President Trump says he and China's president made tremendous strides on issues facing the two nations, hosting the leader for a White House state dinner last night.
5: President Trump gifting Chinese President Xi Jinping an American Eagle statue.
6: May all of our people know a future of harmony, peace, and success.
5: China's president thanking President Trump for the hospitality, saying the two reached a common understanding on many issues. Adding the U.S.-China relationship stands at a new historical starting point. The two leaders discussing the Middle East, Ukraine, and artificial intelligence Thursday, with President Xi stressing the need for AI to remain under human control. They also agreed to support each other in hosting this year's Asia-Pacific Economic Cooperation Summit set for November in China and the G20 Summit set for December in Miami. Kristen Goodwin, Fox News.
4: Israeli Prime Minister Benjamin Netanyahu addressing the United Nations General Assembly yesterday, discussing topics including the war with Iran.
7: Dozens of diplomats did not stick around to hear what the Israeli Prime Minister had to say. Netanyahu calling them out for the show of defiance and defending Israel's military action against Iran.
8: If there are any other moral cowards, devastating Iran's nuclear facilities was hard. But for me, it was one of the easiest decisions.
7: Outside the UN, the NYPD says officers arrested at least 100 protesters who were blocking traffic and refusing to disperse.
4: That's Fox's Chanley Painter. A man who was wounded during the 2024 assassination attempt of President Trump in Butler, Pennsylvania, has died. James Copenhaver was 76. A statement issued on behalf of his family didn't specify if his death was related to the injuries he suffered at the rally. 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
4: New York City Mayor Zoran Mamdani and Israeli Prime Minister Benjamin Netanyahu continue their war of words.
11: Thursday, Prime Minister Netanyahu called Mayor Mamdani anti-Semitic during his UN General Assembly speech, but didn't stop there with accusations.
8: You praise criminals convicted of supporting Hamas. You count as friends people like Hassan Piker, who said America deserved 9/11.
11: Mamdani said in a statement Netanyahu's words are baseless lies that sanitize genocide of Palestinians, adding that is why the International Criminal Court accuses Netanyahu of crimes against humanity. Netanyahu said what Mamdani claims about Israel is why Jewish people in New York City tell him they haven't felt safe after Mamdani's election last year. Gernal Scott, Fox News.
4: Iranian President Masoud Pezeshkian, with an exclusive interview on Fox's special report, Pezeshkian, through a translator, denied Tehran wants to build a nuclear bomb.
12: If we wanted to reach a weaponization,
13: what about moving it out of the country?
12: We would have done it.
4: Pezeshkian says that his country doesn't want conflict with Washington. An energy grid upgrade is on the way in more than 20 states.
14: With energy demand soaring, driven by artificial intelligence power needs, the U.S. Energy Department now plans to spend nearly $2 billion to make existing power grids more efficient so they can produce more electricity. Energy Secretary Chris Wright calls it a quick way to lower prices and increase reliability, using fibers already in the transmission lines to, for instance, measure real-time weather conditions and steer power away from congested or overloaded paths. Opposition to AI data centers has been growing over cost and usage concerns, with construction of new power plants not able to keep up. Funding for the power grid upgrades comes from the Biden-era bipartisan infrastructure law, to be matched by funding from recipients, including utilities and state agencies. Lisa Brady, Fox News.
4: I'm Chris DeMayo. This is Fox News.
15: Twenty-four-year-old Garrett Daniel Keltner, a North Texas resident, was indicted by a Randall County grand jury for murder in a case related to a fentanyl overdose that resulted in a death. That death happened in November 2025 when Mathis Tillinghast was found dead inside a home, a baggie containing fentanyl found near his body. Keltner was accused of delivering the drug that killed Tillinghast. Text messages found on the victim's phone provided proof he arranged to purchase the fentanyl near the city of Garland. A third party led in investigators to Keltner being the one that sold the fentanyl to Tillinghast. Annette Carlisle will conclude her service on the Amarillo College Board of Regents following more than three decades of dedication to public education. She has served on the Amarillo College Board of Regents since 2015. Carlisle said she is ready to spend more time with her family and feels comfortable concluding her service knowing Amarillo College is positioned for the future. For KGNC News, I'm Michael J. Stevens.
16: Now, it's Red Eye Radio. Gary McNamara and Eric Harley talk about everything from politics to social issues and news of the day. 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
17: All across America, we are Red Eye Radio. He is Eric Harley, and I'm Gary McNamara. I got to tell you, this has been one of those weeks where there have been so many just incredible stories where show prep, and it isn't where I sit down and go, this is the hour of show prep. You're always doing show prep. So you're just scanning the news all day. I can't stop laughing. Yeah. And this was a story that NBC had. This was NBC Selected. From Threads, and I happen to go through Threads. And I go through Threads because I think there's more lies and false stories on Threads than anything else on social media. It's like 95% of what I read is false.
18: Yeah.
17: And I know it when I'm reading it.
18: Right.
17: But this one was actually a story from NBC. And when you delve into the story, it's actually about if the power goes off. All right. But the headline reads, it's the headline that gets you on Threads. It said, And it shows a woman opening up the refrigerator, and it said, according to experts, keeping your fridge and freezer closed is the best way to keep food fresh for as long as possible. Okay, see, it's like, all right, we're talking to idiots out there.
13: No, this is where I would have to have fun. You know what I mean? I mean, I would have to post stuff just like that. I've been on Threads a couple of times, and I was like, all right, this is just too stupid. But that's, I've actually thought about that in a couple of, ideas on YouTube channels. Like Eric Harley indoors. And all I do is lay on the couch and watch other videos. and it's like, because there's so much of this. I mean, there are so many guys out there, outdoorsmen that are on YouTube, and good for them. They're doing their thing, but I'm thinking to myself, and maybe it's because, I don't know. Sometimes I'm an outdoorsman. It depends. When I'm walking to my truck, I'm outdoors. But I see these guys, and it's like, I saw this one. My dad was watching it. I think it was a replay. It was on YouTube, but it was a replay of a show that must have been on, I don't know, Nat Geo or something. And this guy went to all these different countries, and he would, like, climb these mountains barefooted. He's doing all this thing. It was an updated version of the Bear Grylls thing, mm-hmm. Where he's going to eat slugs, and actually did. After I cooked my mom a spaghetti dinner, and we sit down, and my mom's watching that show. And I said, Mom, he's cutting into that tree for a reason. You know what that is? She goes, yeah, he's going to eat the worms inside of it. I said, just so you know, you're eating spaghetti. He's about to be eating worms. Just so you know. So I think to myself, because I have friends who have had reality TV shows. And much of it is contrived. And I think of myself as let's do something, because if you did anything real, it would kind of be boring.
17: Yeah, but understand that NBC story is that's a legitimate story.
13: Oh, no, they wrote it. Yeah, it is. No, it is. Yeah. No, it is. It is. And, but I would, those are the things that I would have to do, like on social media, just to kind of mock this kind of behavior. A Captain Obvious kind of, these facts that you should know, 10 facts that you should know. Here's how to walk properly.
17: I love that one. But then there was this story. Ready for this?
13: Yeah.
17: It's just hilarious. Stanford University was caught red-handed using artificial intelligence to alter an image promoting its residential and dining offerings, replacing a Hispanic male student with a black woman. The Stanford Review posted the original dining hall photo, which shows an Asian woman, a white man, and a Hispanic student alongside the altered version on X. We have reviewed the matter and confirmed that AI was used to alter the image in violation of university policy, and Stanford's IA policy is clear. The use of AI in producing or altering images of Stanford people, events, research facilities, or achievements is strictly prohibited. Both the alteration and lack of disclosure in this case violate that policy. We are working with residential and dining enterprises to provide additional training and ensure proper review of all materials, the spokesperson continued. Billy Ramirez, who was removed from the photo, told the Stanford Review, he was baffled when he saw that he was cut out of the photo. At first, I found it hilarious that they had used AI to completely change our appearances, including my race and gender. But after looking at the comparison, I was also upset because I don't agree with Stanford making those choices about how we were represented. Seeing my identity changed and being left out of the picture made me feel in a way, silenced and erased from representation that was supposed to include me. Here we go. Yeah. Here we go.
13: Yeah.
17: I just love that. Our reporting highlights the need for universities to abandon not just the practice of DEI, but the hyperfixation on the appearance of diversity, the Stanford Review told Fox News Digital. In addition to removing Ramirez from the photo, the appearance of the two students were also altered, making the Asian woman and white man's face thinner.
13: Wow.
17: Now, that should be allowed in AI because pictures, as we know, naturally put on, in my case, 150 pounds.
13: Or in the case of Governor Pritzker's, maybe a little more.
17: A ton.
13: It's the cameras, I'm saying. I'm not saying he's fat.
17: You are. Oh my, and looking at the picture is just great. Also, I the way I look at it,
13: mm-hmm.
17: Oh yeah, the faces are, wow. Yeah, the face of the Asian lady, definitely thinner. And oh yeah, so as you can see it, yeah, it's the face of the guy in the middle actually looks like it's been altered where his facial features have been changed. Well, if you're making it thinner, your facial features have been changed too.
13: Why not, you know, and update the nose and the eyes?
17: It looks like the woman, the Asian woman, that her entire body has, you know. And by the way, it's not like they're obese in any way. Right. They're not obese.
13: Yeah, right.
17: I mean, I look at it, you wouldn't look at either one and say, oh, wow, they've got, you know, look at that. They've got double chins or something like that. Mm. You'd look and just go, oh, you know, young people at the cafeteria.
13: Yeah, you know? Right.
17: And so to do that, it's like, and that, by the way, that debate's going on now.
13: Mm.
17: You know, with all the weight loss drugs and liberals promoting the weight loss drugs and all that stuff.
13: Yeah.
17: And it's like liberals were like, no, you can't do that.
13: Right.
17: You can't. You should. If you're fat, you should stay fat.
13: Didn't I read somewhere where Governor Pritzker's lost some pounds because of that? He's on one of them. Yeah, he's lost 80 pounds over the past 2 years using GLP-1 medications. The injection stuff.
17: Well, we had always said from the very, very beginning, and by the way, I'm not 150 pounds heavy. I want to make this clear.
13: Yeah, right.
17: I've always said, you know, look, it's a free country. You can do whatever you want, but I would rather you not be obese for health reasons.
13: Mm-hmm.
17: I want you to live longer.
13: Yeah.
17: But nothing to do about, you know, body shaming. You know, I'm still. I still hope that the two young women did one of my heart tests yesterday, the echocardiogram, have gotten over the fact that, you know, I had to take my top off.
13: Wow.
17: You know, I'm hoping they recover from, you know, the shock of that.
13: Yeah.
17: But you know, for me,
13: have to have their hearts checked.
17: Defibrillator. They don't need to be scared on Halloween this year. They've already been frightened to death.
13: Right.
17: You know, maybe that's why.
13: Before they wanted weird textures and colors, they could go to the hospital cafeteria.
17: I just realized this.
13: What?
17: By the way, doctor's offices, turn down the lights, for God's sakes. It's not an interrogation room. Examine. Turned out have some LED nice mood lighting, will you please?
13: Yeah.
17: Before they took the test, they turned on the light right after I took off my shirt. Was there a reason?
13: Yeah. That is the reason.
17: I thought it was medical.
13: Yeah.
17: to make me feel comfortable.
13: Yeah. No. No, they got it down. It's like, all right, turn the lights down further.
17: But that was always bizarre. The less take on that. Because to me, it's about health. Well, you can be just as healthy. No, you can't.
13: No, I mean,
17: no, you can't.
13: The more overweight you are, the greater risk you have long term for very serious problems. You know, that's just the way it is.
17: That's just, it's biology. Oh, wait a minute. They've rejected biology. Never mind. We're wrong here. Time to move on to another topic.
13: I identify as somebody who's fit.
17: Before we're called fat phobic.
13: Yeah. Hey, I'm not phobic. I don't fear you because you probably couldn't catch me. But. No, it's, you know, it's, we've all learned this, I think, over the years. Pretty simple. You know, and your doctors will, Brian Regan has this bit, man, this goes back 25 years maybe. You know, the doctor's the only one that gets carte blanche. And like, all right, stop eating everything good and lose 40 pounds. Pay on your way out. You know? So, you know, that's it.
17: I had a woman listener last week who was very upset that we talked medical things.
13: Oh, really?
17: Yeah.
13: Oh. Well.
17: It's like, well, okay. It's like, I don't know what to say. We talk about things that happen in our life. And, I mean,
13: sure.
17: We've always done that, you know, good or bad. I mean, that's what we do. And it's
13: we
17: like,
13: have family members that are, yeah, you know, that are sick. We have.
17: Didn't know how to respond.
13: I don't know what to tell you.
17: I go, I don't know what, that's what I'm going to say. I don't know what to tell you. It's like we talk about good things, we talk about bad things, we talk about everything.
13: Yeah.
17: Oh, I had another guy say that he told me I have my head up my posterior, mm-hmm. and that my severe TDS, Trump derangement syndrome, is basically out of control, which I found interesting because I believe that would make me, and if he was talking about both of us, the only two people with Trump derangement syndrome that voted for him three times and have said if he was running against a Democrat, we vote for him again.
13: Yeah.
17: So right. that is an extremely rare thing.
13: Right.
17: I'm telling you, people are starting to get unhinged as we get closer to the
13: I think people are nervous.
17: Yeah.
13: I think people are nervous. The GOP clearly is nervous. The party itself is nervous. And right now, everything's already in place. You can't change anything. Nothing is going to move the needle one way or the other, with few exceptions historically. Some kind of scandal. October surprise. You know, but that's not, you know, that's, it's on the major issues.
17: How about something like the Democrats are unpatriotic? Yeah. Oh, no, that's not a surprise.
13: Yeah, that's not a surprise.
17: Okay, we need a surprise here.
13: The
17: Democrats are communists. No. We need a surprise.
13: No, not a surprise.
17: The Democrats have fully embraced capitalism and believe that there are only two genders.
13: That would be
17: an October surprise.
13: Well, that's not a surprise. That's a lie. That would be a lie.
17: Oh, that would be a lie for
13: me. Yeah, because they're not going to go back to that. Yeah, it's, you know, and this is something we talked about. The things with the GOP are fixable. The things with the left are not. The Democratic Party is not fixable. Where they are and where they're going. The radicals have complete control.
17: Okay, this would be it.
13: Yeah.
17: Democrats now endorse trade schools as long as they are clown schools.
13: Yeah, I could see that.
17: That goes with the story out of Massachusetts.
13: Right.
17: Nobody's following me on that one.
13: You know, I still haven't Googled it yet, but I'm going to have to during the break. Clown school near me.
17: It might lead to this address.
13: I was going to say, it's right upstairs. Oh, it's the sales department. Okay.
17: You get in trouble. You're always safe saying sales. Don't say management.
13: Yeah, they don't wear that much makeup.
17: We are Red Eye Radio.
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0: We are Red Eye Radio. He is Eric Harley, and I'm Gary McNamara. American 15-year-olds just posted the lowest reading and math results this country has recorded in a generation. While student enrollment dropped by about 775,000, government schools added 620,000 employees.
1: Spend more money and get worse results.
0: Yep.
1: You know, and it's always, and I heard it the other day, you know, we need to be spending more money on education, more money on education, more money on education. Nobody's concerned about the education. The teachers' union wants to grow, but nobody cares about the kids' actual learning. And that's been the case for way too long. As a result, you see kids now that are more and more looking into trades. I think that has to do with what's going on college campuses, but also what's going on with job situations and what the future is going to be there. But it's tragic that we've let it go on this long. We've watched it. The numbers are clear. You can look at it and see. Spending more. And our kids aren't actually learning.
0: Who spends the most? This is from the Program for the International Student Assessment Scores. Heritage Foundation had it on their website. Take a guess. What country spends the most on education per capita? The United States.
1: Yeah, that's where I would have gone first, yeah.
0: And the results are not good. We'll have more on this coming up on the bottom of the hour.

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9: Looks like another day of tracking rain across the area and some fall-like temperatures. We still have that plume of solid moisture working across the area and a good chance of rain, maybe some thunder showers mixing in. Nothing severe. The rain likely. We'll see temperatures in the upper 70s this afternoon. Things will start to settle down for the weekend. Skies clearing a little bit.

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0: observing and analyzing the insanity. 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
1: And he is Eric Harley, and I'm Gary McNamara. Yeah, looking at this Heritage Foundation article that is relating some of the statistics from the International Student Assessment. Hmm. And we'll get to that in just a minute here.
2: All right.
1: Okay. Oh, no.
2: No, we'll get to it right now.
1: Right now, okay. The latest program for the International Student Assessment scores confirm what parents have been living for years. The United States is falling even further behind academically. American 15-year-olds just posted among the lowest reading and math results this country has recorded in a generation. Reading dropped another 14 points. Math sits at near historic lows. The teachers' union cartel and the one-size-fits-all government school monopoly have produced an international embarrassment. Worse and tellingly, the collapse followed a historic spending binge. According to the Census Bureau's latest data, the United States now outspends every country on earth over $21,000 per student, yet new Gallup polling shows satisfaction with education at an all-time low, with a whopping 67% of adults reporting dissatisfaction with the system. School choice momentum helps explain why so many people are finally willing to call the system a disaster. We knew it all along. Families have more options than ever, so they no longer have to live with the cognitive dissonance of pretending they were sending their kids to a great school. They are breaking free from their captors, and the Stockholm syndrome is going away. Mm. Staffing trends show who the monopoly actually serves. Since 2014, government schools have added 620,000 employees, while student enrollment has dropped 775,000. Wow. They're giving some examples here. And I just looked this up because when I heard this, I went, okay, what's going on? I did some extra research on this, and I'm like, oh, okay, this is really is true. And it's because of the moratorium on closing schools in Chicago. Take Frederick Douglass Academy School in Chicago, which is about 97% empty. Built for more than 1,000 students, it now enrolls 27 children and employs 28 adults. Nearly two-thirds of those students are chronically absent. The school spends more than $90,000 per pupil and enjoys a better than one-to-one staff-to-student ratio, yet not a single child was tested at a proficient level in math or reading. New York runs the same model at an industrial scale. Some 43% of kids in New York City

0: public schools are stuck in failing campuses where more than half of the student body is not proficient in math, reading, or both. The city is spending north of $40,000 a child, more than $500,000 for each child's K through 12 education, and still cannot get basic proficiency in reading and math. Parents started waking up to the teachers' union insanity during COVID-19, and 18 states have passed universal school choice policies in the past 6 years as a result. Reopening the buildings did not restore trust. The political indoctrination only worsened, and the unions learned nothing from the backlash. They doubled down, leaned into ideological warfare, using kids as their pawns to advance our socialist agenda. Families are already voting with their feet. New data shows homeschooling in New York has exploded by more than 200% over the past 15 years, with 53,905 children now learning at home, and a sharp rise inside New York City. The Homeschool Legal Defense Association ranks New York among the most restrictive homeschool regimes in the country. Government schools, there must be a total disaster for parents to flee them, even without meaningful school choice options on the book. Texas proved demand is just as intense, where choice finally exists. The state notched a major win in 2025 that immediately created a new bottleneck of more than 100,000 kids stuck on a waiting list because the legislature allocated only $1 billion for the program.
1: Hmm.
0: Comptroller Don Huffines, has suggested doubling the funding next year, which is a step in the right direction. But Texas should drop the arbitrary cap altogether. Each scholarship is only around $10,000 per student per year, while government schools in the state already spend twice that amount, according to the latest from the Texas Education Agency data. Hardworking families should not be left on a waiting list while the monopoly keeps a larger check. Hmm. So there you go.
1: Yeah.
0: There's where we are. And that's why the whole thing was socialism. I mean, for the life of me, I have no idea. And this is, you know, when you think about it, Democrats are the ones that for years have screamed about a monopoly.
1: Yeah, right.
0: Monopolies are bad. Monopolies are bad. Monopolies are bad. Monopolies are bad. Monopolies are bad. We can't have a monopoly. Yet they love the monopoly of government, which really doesn't show many successes.
1: No.
0: Especially when they get into areas that they should not be involved in.
1: No, they love that. They love the complete control. They love the controlling of the rules and regulations, and the controlling of the industry and ownership of the industry. It's why so many conservatives are concerned about the administration talking about ownership and industry.
0: Yeah.
1: Why would we kick the door open for the Democrats to come in and take that to the nth degree? Why would you do that?
0: And this, again, the belief that a monopoly, because, you know, when you have, even if you have a monopoly, whatever that is, because we all know now that we saw those, what was it, the 12 states that went after Paramount Warner, their merger, screaming monopoly. And then when you saw what they settled for, nothing that they settled for had anything to do with the monopoly at all.
1: Right.
0: And nothing to do with the monopoly. They lied to the American public. Why? Right. Because they know within their own constituents, the Democrats, if you say monopoly, they'll say bad. You say monopoly of the government, they say good.
1: Yeah.
0: Well, put that into perspective. Yeah. If there is, you know, Time Warner still has to answer to their stockholders.
1: Yeah. Right. I mean,
0: you know, because it's a stockholder's money. The government doesn't have to answer when it comes to spending your money, especially the federal government. This is why we've said, look, we believe that much more should be handled by local and state governments because they're closer to the people. We've seen the disaster in the federal government, $40 trillion in debt. Everybody knows that if you had a different system than Social Security and you evolved into it, people would be much more well off.
1: Yeah.
0: You know,

0: you know, if for the future. It doesn't matter. There is this thing, and I don't know whether it's what did I call it before? The Kevin and Ken syndrome.
1: Yeah. Kevin and Ken vote. Yeah.
0: That, well, yeah, I mean, and these are two people, this goes back to 2012, I believe, because it would be the second Obama term.
1: Mm-hmm.
0: And I said, these are two people that tend to be more Democrat, from a Democrat place, but have always been productive and always had jobs and always worked and everything else, been very, very productive. But what they told me was, we believe we vote Democrats because Democrats will take care of us if all hell breaks loose.
1: Yeah, right.
0: You know, we saw what happened during COVID at that point, and some of the money that was spent, government can't save you. And if you believe that, that's where the problem comes in. We see the debt that we're in that we put on. We see how immoral government can be to pretend to take care of you, that they take the money from future generations without their permission. And we view that as something that's moral. That's how insane it all is. And now the American public and the vast majority of the Democrats are screaming for the same thing that is the thing that has hurt our country. We did the thing on in Great Britain earlier and also hurt Great Britain and Europe tremendously when it comes to the economy. And this is the welfare state, the socialist welfare state that they believe is going to work. And a ton of people are ready to vote for that.
1: Yeah. Yeah, they are. And, you know, it's interesting because I wondered the other day, I thought, the lifeguard rule they teach you in lifeguard school, that the person who's drowning that you're going out to help is going to climb on top of you to get air. They're desperate to get air. They've been underwater for too long. They've been without air for too long. And we compare that to people being underwater when it comes to pricing, when it comes to their home budget and everything else. And it is still obviously the driving issue, unless the insanity of the left overpowers that. And we won't know that until after the midterm. But I wondered if there is something to the idea of people have been underwater for so long that they don't trust. They're not happy with the way the GOP is performing on it. But they also don't trust the Democrats to do anything about it. That they've been in this place since, you know, nine plus, you know, inflation, and they're going to remain in this place until I don't know when. Until there's a massive expansion of the economy that brings them greater earnings than what they're making now, they're going to be right here. And I'm wondering, again, if that how much of that factor weighs on each party. I would love to see the breakdown of that in a poll. Now, we've seen polls that where they show voters trust the GOP when it comes to the economy. Then all of a sudden the economy tanks while they're in control, and they're saying, oh, yeah, no, we don't trust the GOP. But do they trust the Democrats? I don't know that they trust the Democrats on anything. It could be that the DSA and all of the extreme radical garbage that's coming from the left right now is enough to overpower what's going on with the economy. People's personal economy, pricing.
0: Yeah, and it's good, people's personal economy, because the economy overall hasn't tanked, but people believe their personal economy has tanked, which is the economy.
1: Which is being underwater again, you know, and having to go out and, I don't know, make extra money, get a side gig or whatever, whatever it is, downsizing, whatever it might be. And it is an issue. But I wonder about where the weight is on that versus the insanity of the left. We've talked about that in recent days. And I'm very curious. We won't get the answer until the midterm. We'll see.
0: Did you see the, I can't think of his name now. Did you see the Mark Halperin story? I can't read it. It's under a paywall that he wrote, but enough is out there. and Frank Luntz was saying the same thing. Basically, the internal polls that the Republicans have are worse than the public polls.
1: Hmm.
0: Now, it's a sore story.
1: Yeah.
0: But Frank Luntz verified. He goes, I have the same thing. That's what I'm getting too.
1: Yeah.
0: That's why Republicans are panicking.
1: Well, clearly they are panicking.
0: I'm reporting that, you know, people think that when we report something, it's what our belief is. I've been getting that here the last couple of weeks as people get nervous about the midterms. We were, you know, and I forgot what I said yesterday, and it was, oh, yeah, when we were talking about the polls. And I said, it doesn't matter whether you believe the polls or I believe the polls. It's whether the politicians believe the polls. And obviously they believe something that's negative by their reaction.
1: They're responding.
0: And it was like, you guys are giving legitimacy to the polls. We never said that.
1: No.
0: The biggest thing that we get here are people angry about things we've never said.
1: That accuse us of saying something we didn't say. Or points we didn't make.
0: That's the biggest complaint that I get.
1: Yeah.
0: And it's always been that way.
1: Yeah. Right. This isn't our opinion.
0: Yeah.
1: We're telling you how the GOP right now is responding. Right.
0: Exactly.
1: We don't know if that those stories are accurate, you know, and if Luntz's sources are accurate, we don't know.
0: Or Halperin.
1: You know, yeah. Or Halperin. We don't know.
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0: We are Red Eye Radio. He's Eric Carlin. I'm Gary McNamara. Man, that Massachusetts lesbian bar story keeps getting funnier and funnier. The Western Massachusetts chapter of the Communist Party condemns the MAGA media Boston Globe for its viral lesbian bar story.
1: MAGA media Boston Globe?
0: MAGA media.
1: Wow. I must have missed that somewhere.
0: Yeah,
1: MAGA media Boston Globe.
0: MAGA media Boston Globe.
1: All right.
0: Oh, wow. What does Lady Gaga have to say about that?
1: I don't know.
0: Oh, wait a minute.
1: She's been canceled.
0: She's a Zionist. I forgot.
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3: They aren't done meeting. I'm Dave Anthony, Fox News. China's leader will return to the White House this morning, and then President Trump will take Xi Jinping to the National Archives in Washington to see the Constitution and Declaration of Independence after hosting Xi at a state dinner.
4: We represent different systems, but the ties between our people endure, and we've never gotten along better.
3: This after the two leaders held private talks.
5: President Trump has signaled a robust agenda over tariffs and trade, Iran, and the war in Ukraine, as well as the high-tech sector and AI. Xi says the two countries should coexist in peace and both will lose in confrontation.
3: Fox's Jared Halpern of the White House. Another world leader did not get red carpet treatment like Xi did.
6: Free Palestine.
3: A lot of anti-Israel protesters outside the United Nations in New York where the prime minister spoke.
6: The NYPD reports about 100 people were arrested in the demonstrations against Israeli Prime Minister Benjamin Netanyahu yesterday. The progressive group Jewish Voice for Peace was one of those organizations that led a protest. They held a sit-in outside of the United Nations, calling for the U.S. to stop providing weapons to Israel.
3: That's Fox's Madeline Rivera. In his address to the U.N. General Assembly, Prime Minister Netanyahu denied Israel's war against Hamas in Gaza was genocide.
7: To the protesters outside, to the hypocritical delegates who left this hall, I ask, where were you when the Iranian tyrants butchered and maimed tens of thousands of unarmed Iranian civilians?
3: Netanyahu also defended military action against Iran to prevent them from having nuclear weapons. They're getting ready for stormy weather. From the Mid-Atlantic up to New England, dealing with a nor'easter full of heavy rain and wind, potential coastal flooding, and Hawaii's Big Island could get some of that as well as Hurricane Nolo passes by to the south. 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
3: Well, as President Trump hosted China's leader at their White House dinner, and some technology leaders were there too, with artificial intelligence discussions on the menu. AI has also been a topic at the United Nations in New York.
12: While the UN's General Assembly meets this week, some of the titans of AI development have had chances to speak to the UN Security Council about AI growth and what the nations of the world should think. Sam Altman is the chief executive of OpenAI.
14: It is the work of ensuring that these systems reliably remain under human control, reflect human values, and help people guide the next stages of development. We are not trying to and must not automate human judgment or human values.
12: President Trump would rather see less regulation and more industry control. Eben Brown, Fox News.
3: Did Polymarket predict this? New York has filed a lawsuit against the company.
15: State Attorney General Letitia James said in her filing, Polymarket is running an illegal gambling operation in New York. The lawsuit says while Polymarket does qualify legally as gambling, it has not applied for a license from the New York State Gaming Commission and is skirting having to pay taxes, as casinos in the state must. James adds, being unlicensed allows Polymarket to reach people younger than the legal gambling age, 21, exposing them to financial risk. Polymarket's chief legal officer, Neil Kumar, said in a statement, it does protect consumers, and the platform is disappointed New York chose to sue. Grinnell Scott, Fox News.
3: On Wall Street, stock futures are rising after a mixed day when the Dow dropped 161 points, but the Nasdaq gained 3. On Thursday night, football, a blowout.
16: Into the end zone. Robinson for the touchdown.
3: That was Bijan Robinson's second score of the game, leading the Atlanta Falcons to a 35-14 win over the Packers in Green Bay on Amazon Prime Video to kick off week 3 of the NFL season. I'm Dave Anthony. This is Fox News.
20: 59-year-old Timothy James Holst of Rowley, Iowa, was killed Wednesday afternoon in a three-vehicle crash in Palmer County. A 2015 Ford Expedition driven by 30-year-old Cheyenne Marie Clover of Garden City, Kansas, was traveling east on State Highway 86. A 2019 Mack truck towing a semi-trailer driven by 51-year-old Jose Omar Cano of Alton was traveling southbound on State Highway 214, while a 2020 Freightliner, also towing a semi-trailer driven by Mr. Holst, was traveling northbound on State Highway 214. The driver of the Expedition failed to yield the right-of-way at the stop intersection, struck the Mack truck. The impact caused Mr. Cano to cross over into the northbound lane where his truck collided with a Freightliner. After the impact, Cano's semi-trailer became detached, coming to rest on top of the Freightliner. Mr. Holtz pronounced deceased at the scene. Ms. Clover and Mr. Cano were transported to the Palmer County Community Hospital in Friona. For KGNC News, I'm Michael J. Stevens.
21: Well, for much of the area, it will be another wet day. We have showers and thunderstorms embedded in this stream of moisture working across the area. We don't expect severe weather, but rain is likely. Now, things will wind down later today, but temperatures should stay pretty mild, generally in the mid to upper 70s. Overnight tonight, scattered showers beginning to diminish and sunshine will be taking over when dry out for the weekend. Warmer weather in the upper 80s. With your First Alert forecast from News Channel 10, I'm Doppler Dave. KGNC.
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23: This is Texas Ag Today, the number one source for the latest news in Texas agriculture. The largest and most experienced farm news team in the Lone Star State covers it all. From the piney woods of East Texas to the rocky ranges of the Trans-Pecos, and from the Panhandle down to the Rio Grande Valley. Here's today's top stories.
24: In the Texas Panhandle right now, harvest is underway, both for farmers and for researchers. I'm James Hunt, and coming up on Texas Ag Today, we'll talk about what the researchers are learning from their harvest.
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26: Even if the Strait of Hormuz were to open tomorrow, it could take months for input costs to go back down. I'm Jessica Domel, and we'll have that story coming up on Texas Ag Today.
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0: Hello, Texas. Why don't you jump on in with me and buckle up? We're going to take a ride around the Lone Star State as we cover the most important industry in this greatest state in the nation, Texas agriculture. Be sure to hold on tight because it all starts right now. The Texas sorghum harvest is now past the three-quarters mark, with this week's crop progress and condition report showing 77% of the crop now out of the field. That is a little behind the 80% five-year average pace. Across the nation, we're about one-quarter done on harvest, and the condition of the crop is much worse than a year ago, according to USDA's Brad Rippey.
1: Another drought-affected crop across the Great Plains has been sorghum. We've continued to monitor that crop as the harvest has now reached the one-quarter mark. And the condition of the U.S. sorghum now at 27% good to excellent and 34% very poor to poor. That compares to last year's numbers, which were much better. The crop at this time in 2025 was 64% good to excellent and just 10% very poor to poor.
0: The condition ratings on the Texas sorghum crop that has yet to be harvested breaks down like this. 24% rated good to excellent, 47% fair, and 29% poor to very poor. The cattle market has taken a big drop from the year's highs, but prices are still relatively strong.
26: The U.S. cattle herd is at its lowest in 75 years, and cattle contracts were trading at record-breaking levels earlier this year. And although contracts are trading below those records now, USDA Chief Economist Dr. Justin Benavides told the Ag Outlook Forum,
2: "These are still very high prices. We're no longer at the record-breaking levels that we were earlier in the year, but these are still very high prices. And you can see that the returns to cow-calf producers are the highest they've ever been. We're actually only looking at net returns of about $100 a head on average. So even though this is a really strong moment for cattle producers, they've been waiting for a long time for this kind of return."
26: Benavides said there's been a lot of restructuring in the packing and processing sector that is probably going to lead to substantive changes in where prices wind up for the rest of the year. For the Texas Farm Bureau Radio Network, I'm Jessica Domel.
0: The American Sheep Industry Association is asking members to reach out to their congressional representatives to support the sheep industry's Section 201 lamb import investigation. In October of 2025, ASI formally asked the U.S. Trade Representative to investigate lamb imports harming U.S. sheep producers. A couple of months ago, the U.S. Trade Representative requested that the U.S. International Trade Commission launch a formal safeguard investigation into lamb meat imports. The commission's public injury hearing is scheduled for October 16th. Harvest is underway on the Texas High Plains. James Hunt takes a look at what researchers are learning during harvest time.
24: As we talked about yesterday, most of the corn in the Texas Panhandle has been harvested now, and it won't be long before sorghum and cotton follow. But just as area farmers are busy out in their fields right now, so are the researchers at the Texas A&M AgriLife Research Station in Bushland. I asked agronomist Kevin Heflin where they are with their harvest and what they're learning.
4: Right now, our main harvest is sorghum silage. I would say the unique thing this year, especially with our sorghum silages, is while it has been very stressed and it's not done as good as it has in the years past, it is still done pretty darn good. And it's probably outproduced corn that we grow in with our silage. So we have corn as a kind of a check or a quality control that we nest inside of our sorghum silage field, you know, so we harvest some corn plots and sorghum silage. And our sorghum silage is probably produced twice as much compared to the corn, so on the same amount of water. So it's a very water-limited system. I would say that we've been very successful at it this year. And some of the producers that I've talked to that have switched over to sorghum silage have been very happy that they did that this year, because the corn silage, it's been very, very difficult this year, and especially in and around the Amarillo South in that direction, just because of the very limited water.
24: Once again, that was Texas A&M AgriLife agronomist Kevin Heflin. He'll be back with us in our next report with some observations on what area farmers are talking about when it comes to changes they're considering for future seasons. Changes, of course, being considered due to our water challenges. I'm James Hunt on the Texas Farm Bureau Radio Network.
0: Cotton growers are investing in rural communities. Tom Nicoletti reports.
25: A new initiative empowers cotton growers to support local nonprofit organizations across the Cotton Belt. Delta Pine is launching Committed to Cotton Communities, a new program designed to help strengthen rural communities by giving cotton growers the opportunity to nominate local nonprofit organizations for the chance to receive a charitable donation. Through the program, eligible cotton growers can nominate a qualifying 501c3 nonprofit organization they believe is making a meaningful difference in agriculture, education, youth development, community well-being, or other local causes. As part of the program, Delta Pine plans to make charitable contributions to selected organizations across three major cotton-producing regions, the Southeast, Mid-South, and Texas West. The initiative is intended to strengthen connections with cotton farmers while creating a positive impact beyond the farm gate. Eric Best, Delta Pine Cotton Product Manager, says, quote, "Cotton growers are deeply invested in the success of their communities because those communities are where they live, work, raise families, and build their businesses," end of quote. Through Committed to Cotton Communities, eligible growers with at least 250 acres of any cotton brand may nominate local nonprofit organizations for the opportunity to receive a charitable donation. Growers can learn more about eligibility requirements, submission deadlines, and nomination details through their local Delta Pine representative or program communications. The intent is to announce winning organizations on October 7th, 2026, which is World Cotton Day. I'm Tom Nicoletti for the Texas Farm Bureau Radio Network.
0: Farm input costs are through the roof thanks to the ongoing conflict with Iran. Jessica Domel tells us it could be some time before those costs will go down.
26: Global tensions continue to weigh on farm input prices, including the cost of fertilizer and diesel. While there are other factors at play, the Iranian conflict that has led to disruptions at the Strait of Hormuz has played a key role in those price increases. And analysts say the disruptions could remain even after the conflict is over. Former USDA chief economist Seth Meyer told the Ag Outlook Forum it could take months for high costs to go back down.
5: There's a tail on these things, I think, especially for things like fertilizer production. And my statement on summary is, if world peace breaks out tomorrow, how soon do we get to a better spot? First of all, that's a big leap. But I think you've got months. You've got facilities which have been damaged. You've got backlogs. I think that this lingers with us even if we have peace breakout tomorrow.
26: The Strait of Hormuz is a narrow waterway between the Persian Gulf and the Arabian Sea. It's bordered by Iran, the United Arab Emirates, and Oman. Its status matters because...
6: three of the world's 10 largest urea exporters sit behind the Strait of Hormuz. Three of the world's largest anhydrous exporters sit behind the Strait of Hormuz. One of the top five phosphate exporters sit behind there. A ton of gas that feeds other nitrogen manufacturing plants around the world comes from that body of water. Something I had never even thought about, but from a phosphate standpoint, you gotta remember phosphate, DAPMAP, two of your biggest costs are anhydrous, which obviously is being impacted. Sulfur. Half the world's tradable supply travels through the Strait of Hormuz, and with the Strait of Hormuz problems, Russia shut theirs down. That's another 17% of the world's tradable supply. Right now, two-thirds of the world's tradable sulfur supply doesn't exist.
26: That was Josh Linville, Vice President of Fertilizer for StoneX. For the Texas Farm Bureau Radio Network, I'm Jessica Domel.
0: Coming up next, USDA is modernizing their farm loan programs. And flies are still a problem on cattle in the fall months.
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7: I was always flat-footed, and I always had the excruciating foot pains my whole life. When I'd walk, I would have to sit down just watching people go by you.
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0: The American Farm Bureau Federation appreciates recent actions to modernize USDA farm loan programs. But Chad Smith tells us it's only one piece of the farm economy puzzle.
11: The USDA has announced several changes to its farm loan program as farmers face tighter margins and greater credit demand. Danny Munch, an economist with the American Farm Bureau Federation, says the changes should help farmers access the program.
13: First, they're making a fast-track application process permanent for qualifying direct loan borrowers, which has already reduced processing time by about 8 days in the pilot. They're also giving experienced lenders more authority to process guaranteed loans with less paperwork and fewer layers of review. They're also moving away from largely paper-based applications toward electric processing beginning 2027.
11: Munch said that while this is a great step toward modernization, the biggest remaining issue is increasing farm ownership and farm operating limits to make sure they reflect the actual cost of farming today.
13: Farmland values, equipment costs, production expenses have increased dramatically. The proposed farm bill would raise those limits to $850,000 and $750,000 respectively. Would also increase guaranteed loan limits and double the microloan limit to $100,000, and there's real demand for those programs.
11: He said USDA can improve the loan process, but needs Congress to actually increase loan limits through a farm bill.
13: They can cut paperwork at USDA, modernize technology, but it can't independently raise those limits without a federal law change. That's why the farm bill is so important. It gives Congress the opportunity to update those limits that truly reflect today's farm economy, and that's why we're hoping to get this farm bill across the finish line soon.
11: Stay tuned to FB.org for updates. From Washington, I'm Chad Smith for Texas Ag Today.
0: Flies are still a problem on Texas cattle in the fall months. Dr. Bob Judd has some advice on controlling flies at this time of year.
17: Dr. Michelle Arnold from the University of Kentucky indicates at Drovers.com that spring ear tags lose potency by September, as the strongest active release of the chemicals is 45 to 60 days. And in my experience, I don't see a lot of response after about 60 to 90 days. Lots of producers reduce their fly control efforts in late summer, and this can lead to disease outbreaks and chemical resistance. Dr. Arnold indicates good fly control through the fall is essential to reduce insecticide resistance through control of overwintering fly populations. It is important to realize that horn flies and face flies feed and respond to insecticides differently, as face flies feed on tears, saliva, and nasal secretions, while horn flies take blood meals. Horn flies stay on the animal continuously, so treatment of the animal is very effective. Face flies are more difficult to control, as they are blotters that feed on tears of the cattle and not blood, and they irritate the tissue with their abrasive mouth parts. Because face flies spend minimal time on the animal, insecticide on the animal's body may not be effective. In the fall, it is important to remove the old fly tags to avoid exposing flies to low dosages of insecticide, which can contribute to fly resistance. In the early fall, applying porons or animal sprays that will last 2 to 3 weeks will help to bridge the gap until cold weather arrives. Since Dr. Arnold is in Kentucky, this may be effective, but it will likely require more than one treatment in Texas to control flies until the cold weather arrives. Because of this, it is likely better in Texas to reapply fly tags in the late summer and use a different class of drug in the tags to last until we get cold weather. I'm Dr. Bob Judd, and this is the Texas Farm Bureau Radio Network.
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12: You can spend 6 hours driving to Colorado, or you can spend 2 hours getting there. 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
19: And we're on the line with Benny Cox from Producers in Cargill, San Angelo. Benny, how did the sheep and goat sale turn out?
27: Well, we caught quite a few. We had 6155. No wool lambs again. Not anything that's castrated. Anyway, we had slaughter lambs bringing all kind of in that $10 to $15 higher today. Kid goats, they'd be from firm to five higher, and the quality wasn't anything to brag about. The slaughter ewes, they were $8, $10 higher. These slaughter nannies sold awful good. They sell from $110 to $175. But mostly 124 to 148. Slaughter billies, $2 all the way up to 290. These slaughter lambs, the lighter end of those, from 260 all the way up to 390. Your heavier weights from 220 to 314, with some of the feeders up to high as 430. On your slaughter ewes, they sell from 120 to 181, but mostly 139 to 151. Your kid goats from $3 to 410, mostly 314 all the way up to 369.
19: Good. What was the count again?
27: 6155.
19: Good. As we approach Thursday, any news on the cattle side?
27: You know, I don't really know of any cattle. We actually have the West Texas Rehab Sale. A lot of people like to come to that. Of course, we have a feed. We'll have some cattle that are donated. We'll sell those, and then they'll have some donated items, which could be, you know, guns and knives and dozer rentals, things of that nature, so people can give, you know, monetarily. Of course, they can come out and they can just donate money if they want to, and there'll be a feed. Everybody eats lunch right after we get through with that deal.
19: Tell everybody how to get a hold of you, Benny Cox.
27: Yeah, 325-234-4277, office 653-3371, or they can look at the web, which is producersandcargill.com.
19: I appreciate you. Thank you.
27: Yes, sir. Bye-bye. Adios.
18: Neighbor, thanks for joining me. I'm Larry Marble. This is the Texas Farm Bureau Radio Network. Walk in the pens. We'll see you tomorrow. Good day.
0: Cattle futures traded both sides of unchanged. However, we wrapped things up in Thursday's trade lower, with October live cattle down $1.85 to close at $2.1907. The December down $1.25, $2.2110. Feeder cattle finished lower. October down $1.57, $3.3175. November feeders down $1.42 at $3.2807. Cash fed cattle market seeing some light trade for the week. About 5,500 head have sold up in the Northern Plains, Nebraska, and Iowa, selling those cattle at 350 dressed. That's fully steady with last week. However, after those cattle sold, we did see the bids drop down a bit to 345. No word yet on any bids or asking prices here in the South. Boxed beef, lower, choice down 228, 375.03, select down 5, 352.29. The grain markets close lower, corn finishing lower as we continue to see harvest pressure in the market, as well as traders waiting to see what comes out of this Trump-Xi meeting. Perhaps some U.S. corn purchases? We'll have to wait and see. December corn down 1.5, 527.5. March corn down 2 at 541.5. Both hard and soft wheat close lower. December Kansas City wheat down 4.75, 767 a bushel. December Chicago wheat down 1.5 at 707 a bushel. Not much happening in cotton. We closed slightly higher with new crop December up 42 points, 83.31. March cotton up 41 points at 86.06. In the energy markets, October natural gas up 27 cents, 330. November West Texas crude up 244, 94.60 a barrel. The financial markets were mixed, with the Dow down 161 points,

0: 51,349. The NASDAQ up 3, 26,939, with the S&P down a point, 7,704. Now let's take a closer look at these energy and financial markets. We're checking in with Tim Snyder with Matador Economics in Dallas.
1: Let's start with this. Yesterday's market was waiting for diplomatic movement out of Iran. Today, that's old news, as attention now shifts to Xi Jinping and China. This week's back-channel discussions between the United States and Iran produced plenty of headlines, but no breakthrough. Iran's President Masoud Pezeshkian told the United Nations that Iran will not surrender to U.S. pressure, although he also left the door open to continued diplomacy. But nothing has changed. The talks didn't collapse. They just didn't resolve anything, and the markets are shifting from wishful purpose back to war risk on trade. Now attention turns to President Trump's meeting with Chinese President Xi Jinping. Iran is expected to be part of that conversation along with trade and technology. China remains deeply connected economically to Iran, and reports of Chinese dual-use technology reaching Tehran have complicated the discussions. Meanwhile, markets aren't waiting patiently. Oil is rising again. Treasury yields are elevated. Equity futures are under pressure, and the linkage is becoming painfully familiar. Higher oil means greater inflation risk. Greater inflation risk leads to higher treasury yields and more pressure on the Fed. And the higher rates means pressure on equity valuations as well. Then there's diesel. The White House has denied reports of a 90-day diesel export ban, which is important because distillate inventories just fell another 428,000 barrels and remain roughly 12% below the five-year average. And we're heading into harvest season and the holiday freight season. That's exactly when diesel demand matters the most. Here's today's bottom line. Negotiations between the U.S. and Iran aren't dead, but neither is the war. China's President Xi Jinping is in Washington for what is expected to be tense discussions on Iran, AI, and trade. And Wall Street is still trying to price its way out of this war. So far, the war isn't cooperating, but the week's not over yet. And those treacherous waters we've been talking about the last couple of days just got choppier. For the Texas Farm Bureau Radio Network, I'm economist Tim Snyder.
0: That wraps up our look at the markets, and that wraps up this episode of Texas Ag Today. I'm Kerry Martin. Hope to see you back here next time as we cover the most important industry in this greatest state in the U.S. of A, Texas agriculture.
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0: They aren't done meeting. I'm Dave Anthony, Fox News. China's leader will return to the White House this morning, and then President Trump will take Xi Jinping to the National Archives in Washington to see the Constitution and Declaration of Independence after hosting Xi at a state dinner.
1: We represent different systems, but the ties between our people endure, and we've never gotten along better.
0: This after the two leaders held private talks.
2: President Trump has signaled a robust agenda over tariffs and trade, Iran, and the war in Ukraine, as well as the high-tech sector and AI. Xi says the two countries should coexist in peace and both will lose in confrontation.
0: Fox's Jared Halpern of the White House. Another world leader did not get red carpet treatment like Xi did. There were a lot of anti-Israel protesters outside the United Nations in New York where the prime minister spoke.
3: The NYPD reports about 100 people were arrested in the demonstrations against Israeli Prime Minister Benjamin Netanyahu yesterday. The progressive group Jewish Voice for Peace was one of those organizations that led a protest. They held a sit-in outside of the United Nations calling for the U.S. to stop providing weapons to Israel.
0: That's Fox's Madeline Rivera. In his address to the U.N. General Assembly, Prime Minister Netanyahu denied Israel's war against Hamas in Gaza was genocide.
4: To the protesters outside, to the hypocritical delegates who left us all, I ask, where were you when the Iranian tyrants butchered and maimed tens of thousands of unarmed Iranian civilians?
0: Netanyahu also defended military action against Iran to prevent them from having nuclear weapons. They're getting ready for stormy weather from the mid-Atlantic up to New England, dealing with a nor'easter full of heavy rain and wind, potential coastal flooding. And Hawaii's Big Island could get some of that as well as Hurricane Nolo passes by to the south. 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
5: History isn't just in textbooks. It's the story of us, the United States. 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It's the story of us, the United States. 2026 marks 250.

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4: 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I'm Nicole Palizzi.
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8: Well, as President Trump hosted China's leader at their White House dinner, and some technology leaders were there, too, with artificial intelligence discussions on the menu. AI has also been a topic at the United Nations in New York.
9: While the UN's General Assembly meets this week, some of the titans of AI development have had chances to speak to the UN Security Council about AI growth and what the nations of the world should think. Sam Altman is the chief executive of OpenAI.
10: It is the work of ensuring that these systems reliably remain under human control, reflect human values, and help people guide the next stages of development. We are not trying to and must not automate human judgment or human values.
9: President Trump would rather see less regulation and more industry control. Eben Brown, Fox News.
8: Did Polymarket predict this? New York has filed a lawsuit against the company.
11: State Attorney General Letitia James said in her filing, Polymarket is running an illegal gambling operation in New York. The lawsuit says while Polymarket does qualify legally as gambling, it has not applied for a license from the New York State Gaming Commission and is skirting having to pay taxes as casinos in the state must. James adds, being unlicensed allows Polymarket to reach people younger than the legal gambling age, 21, exposing them to financial risk. Polymarket's chief legal officer, Neil Kumar, said in a statement, it does protect consumers and the platform is disappointed New York chose to sue. Gernal Scott, Fox News.
8: On Wall Street, stock futures are rising after a mixed day when the Dow dropped 161 points, but the Nasdaq gained 3. On Thursday night football, a blowout.
12: Into the end zone. Robinson for the touchdown.
8: That was Bijan Robinson's second score of the game, leading the Atlanta Falcons to a 35-14 win over the Packers in Green Bay on Amazon Prime Video to kick off week 3 of the NFL season. I'm Dave Anthony. This is Fox News.

0: Good morning. Today is Friday, September 25th. Welcome to Newsday Amarillo. I'm Tim Butler in the Citizens Bank studios of KGNC. Coming up in this half hour, Randall County Sheriff's made arrests Wednesday for traffic offenses, terroristic threat, and paraphernalia. In Texas news, a terrorism charge has been dropped against a Texas mother. Also coming up in this half hour, today is Dolly Parton Day.
1: Still tracking rain across the area today, especially for the morning hours. Some beneficial rain likely without severe weather. Rain diminishing this afternoon. Look for high in the mid to upper 70s. With your first alert forecast from News Channel 10, I'm Doppler Dave.
0: We have rain, 61 degrees at 538. Randall County Sheriff's arrested 80-year-old Elise Louise Taylor Wednesday night at 10:01 for criminal trespass and failure to yield while turning left. Bond was set at $1,855. Bond was set at $2,000 for 22-year-old David Scott Cross, who was arrested by Randall County Wednesday at 10:48 p.m. for terroristic threat, causing fear of imminent danger, no seatbelt, two counts of no car insurance, and operating an unregistered vehicle. Deputies arrested Desiree Monique Mason, age 29, Wednesday at 10:55 p.m. for traffic offense Class C and possession of drug paraphernalia. Bond was set at $1,000.
2: 59-year-old Timothy James Holst of Rowley, Iowa, was killed Wednesday afternoon in a three-vehicle crash in Palmer County. A 2015 Ford Expedition driven by 30-year-old Cheyenne Marie Clover of Garden City, Kansas, was traveling east on State Highway 86. A 2019 Mack truck towing a semi-trailer driven by 51-year-old Jose Omar Cano of Alton was traveling southbound on State Highway 214, while a 2020 Freightliner, also towing a semi-trailer driven by Mr. Holst, was traveling northbound on State Highway 214. The driver of the Expedition failed to yield the right-of-way at the stop intersection, struck the Mack truck. The impact caused Mr. Cano to cross over into the northbound lane, where his

0: truck collided with a freight liner. After the impact, Kano's semi-trailer became detached, coming to rest on top of the freight liner. Mr. Holtz pronounced deceased at the scene. Ms. Clover and Mr. Kano were transported to the Palmer County Community Hospital in Friona with injuries. That crash remains under investigation. For KGNC News, I'm Michael J. Stevens.
1: Potter County Sheriff's arrested Alan Michael Rushing, age 47, Wednesday morning at 4:30 in the 20 block of St. Andrews Drive for aggravated assault against a public servant and terroristic threat against a peace officer or judge. Bond was set at $10,000. PCDC inmate Cheyenne Sosa, age 30, was charged Wednesday with abandoning and endangering a child by reckless and criminal neglect. Potter County deputies arrested 50-year-old Harold Dwayne Triplett Wednesday at 7:45 a.m. in the 2000 block of Sauncey for possession of marijuana, possession of a controlled substance, penalty group 1, driving while intoxicated, and a parole violation. PCSO arrested 32-year-old Kimberly Lynn Wythe Wednesday morning at 3:45 in the 1900 block of South Harrison for driving while intoxicated. Bond was assessed at $2,000. 61 degrees at 5:40. Turning to Texas news. A terrorism charge has been dropped against a Texas mother accused of helping her son plan a school shooting. Fox's Kristen Goodwin has more.
2: Ashley Pardo was charged last May with aiding in the commission of terrorism. The San Antonio mother was accused of buying ammunition, magazines, and tactical gear for her 13-year-old son with knowledge that he planned to carry out mass acts of violence at his middle school. But Bexar County records reveal the charge was dismissed for insufficient evidence. The teen, who officials say showed up to school in tactical clothing as part of an alleged attack, was initially charged with terrorism, but under a plea agreement received 2 years of probation in a secured residential facility for a prohibited weapons charge. Ashley Pardo still faces an unrelated charge of abandoning or endangering a child with criminal negligence in a separate incident. Kristen Goodwin, Fox News.
1: In a follow-up to a story we brought you yesterday, police are investigating the deaths of three people in a home in Flower Mound as a double murder and suicide. Officers responded around 10:45 a.m. Wednesday to a request for a welfare check at a home on Sunrise Court. Police entered the home and found a married couple and their adult son shot to death. Their names still have not been released. Investigators haven't yet said who they believe pulled the trigger. And that's a look at local and Texas news this half hour. You can always read more local news on our website, KGNCAM.com.
3: Well, for much of the area, it will be another wet day. We have showers and thunderstorms embedded in this stream of moisture working across the area. We don't expect severe weather, but rain is likely. Things will wind down later today, but temperatures should stay pretty mild, generally in the mid to upper 70s. Overnight tonight, scattered showers beginning to diminish, and sunshine will be taking over. We're going to dry out for the weekend, warmer weather in the upper 80s. With your First Alert forecast from News Channel 10, I'm Doppler Dave.
1: Well, it's been a while since I've been able to say this, but we are watching an area of large area of rain covering pretty much most of the Texas Panhandle this morning, at least the central Texas Panhandle, and it looks nice on the radar. Around the area this morning right now, 60 degrees in Adrian, 61 in Vega, Hereford, and Dimmitt. It is 62 in Hart and Tulia, 66 in Kittaquay, 69 in Childress, 62 in Claude this hour, 67 in Canadian, 64 in Borger, 62 in Canyon, 62 at Pantex. We have rain and 61 degrees here at the KGNC studios on Olson Boulevard. KGNC News Time is 5:44.
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0: 61 degrees, Doppler Dave says. Rain possible today, a high of 78. Let's do a TxDOT traffic check this morning. I'm looking at the TxDOT camera this morning at I-40 in Sauncey. Roadways are wet at that location, but traffic is moving very smoothly at this time, and some of these cameras having a little bit of a hard time loading. I-40 in Georgia, traffic seems to be moving very smoothly there. And all the cameras, by the way, the lens covers or the outside glass on those cameras have water on them this morning. So they're a little bit waterlogged, I'm pretty sure. Moving over to, let's see if I can get this one to work. Yeah, I-40 and Graham. Traffic seems to be moving okay at that location. You might want to slow it down on those wet roadways this morning. And there may be some ponding of water on the freeways also. Out at I-40 in Lakeside, looks like traffic is moving smoothly. There you will need your windshield wipers this morning as you make your way around the panhandle. And then looking at I-27 and Hillside this morning, north and southbound traffic moving very smoothly at this time. Now, looking at the radar this morning, it's looking like we're going to keep a chance for rain right on through the morning drive today. So very large area of rain moving in from the southwest. It is stretching in an area way over in New Mexico around Roswell and that area, all the way through Clovis and then through the southwestern Texas panhandle into the Amarillo area, and then moving off to the northeast around Pampa this morning. So Highway 60, watch out for that this morning. Also, Highway 287, Highway 60 between Canyon and Clovis this morning. Watch out for that. Also, I-27 south of

0: Amarillo. Let's see how far down the rain goes. Well, to about Plainview is what it's looking like at this hour. So that's a look at what is going on this morning on your morning commute. Several U.S. cities and at least one state will honor Dolly Parton today. Fox's Tanya J. Powers explains why.
1: Get your rhinestones on. We're honoring Dolly. It's the 25th day of the ninth month, 9/25. So in honor of the late Dolly Parton and her hit 9 to 5, it's been declared Dolly Day in municipalities across the country. Nashville is encouraging residents and visitors to wear pink and spread kindness, along with playing 9 to 5 at 5 p.m. The city is also celebrating her life with fireworks at 9:25 p.m. local time. Other places honoring Dolly include New Orleans, Manhattan, and the whole state of California. Some businesses are honoring Dolly's legacy, too, by donating proceeds to her Imagination Library, which has distributed millions of books to kids worldwide. Dolly Parton passed away on August 25th at age 80. Tanya J. Powers, Fox News.
0: And that's a look at some things going on in and around our area this morning. Sports is coming up next. 61 degrees, KGNC News Time 550.
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9: A surprise to start week three in the NFL is the Falcons whip the Packers 35-14 in Green Bay. QB Michael Penix returning from last season's ACL injury, 256 yards passing and a touchdown, and Bijan Robinson 194 on the ground with two TDs.
10: As an offense, and marriaging the run game with the pass game, and you know, for the O-line, like those guys, they had a goal at the beginning of the week, and they were like, we're going to go out there and be a more physical team and dominate.
9: Wideout Drake London matched Robinson. He had 194 yards receiving. The Falcons improved to 1-2 while the Packers fall to that same record. I'm Matt McCoy.
0: Coming up on Sunday, the Dallas Cowboys and Ravens will play in Rio de Janeiro, the first ever NFL game there. Our Cowboys pregame broadcast begins Sunday afternoon at 2:30 here on KGNC. Texas Rangers shut down the Mets 3-1 in Arlington. Kumar Rocker gave up the lone run on three hits over

0: five innings. Josh Young hit a two-run homer in the first inning.
1: The 1-0 to Young, and he swings and belts one. Deep down the line and left. It's hooking. It is history. A two-run homer for Josh Young. He turns the game around. Texas 2 and the Mets 1 in the bottom of the first.
0: Rangers and Astros both have a record of 79-80, but Houston holds the tiebreaker for first place in the American League West. Astros rode a hot bat to take down the A's 7-5 in Sacramento. Lucas Spence blasted a three home runs as Houston remains in first in the American League West. And that's a look at sports this morning. 61 degrees, KGNC News Time is 5:55. Looking.
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0: Good morning, 61 degrees. Doppler Dave says we're going to a high of 78 later on today with rain continuing. And the rain is really nice across the area. We've had some great totals. We will talk about that coming up next hour. Also, Potter County sheriffs made Wednesday arrest for criminal trespass, DWI, and a JP charge. Also, today is National Quesadilla Day. We'll be talking about that coming up next hour here on Newsday Amarillo. Good morning. It's 6 o'clock.
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9: They'll meet for tea later this morning. I'm Dave Anthony, Fox News. After President Trump hosted China's leader at a lavish White House state dinner.
10: I'd like to raise a glass and propose a toast to President Xi, Madam Peng, and the long relationship between China and America.
9: This after President Trump and Xi Jinping held talks on issues ranging from Taiwan to AI amid concern about it going out of control.
11: An announcement to come that there's been an agreement about a direct hotline over artificial intelligence. It'll be used when major issues come up. And the two sides will also continue the agreement made in the Busan, South Korea, that last year. That means that there would be an extension of a pause of export restrictions on rare earth minerals out of China. The U.S. will leave tariffs on Chinese goods where they are, while adding more exemptions for agriculture, medical supplies, and low-tech electronics.
9: Fox Business Network's Edward Lawrence at the White House. China has been accused of helping Iran in the U.S. conflict, something Fox's Brett Baer asked the Iranian president about interviewing Masoud Pezeshkian.
12: We do not seek to kill Americans. As shown by actions, demonstrable actions, America has sought to kill Iranians.
13: But they were killed there. Did you use satellite images?
12: Not at all. Not at all.
9: New York Times reports that Iran is proposing a 7-day plan to end the conflict. Israel's Prime Minister Benjamin Netanyahu defended going to war with Iran with the U.S. to stop their nuclear threats.
14: If we hadn't done it, we'd all be dead.
9: In his UN General Assembly speech, Netanyahu also rejected allegations Israel's war against Hamas and Gaza was genocide. Like those protesters claim, in loud demonstrations outside the United Nations in New York, the NYPD says about 100 people were arrested. Another leader getting a much warmer welcome in France, where Pope Leo's begun a 4-day visit discussing peace, climate change, and AI and other issues. 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
9: One of the two Trump supporters wounded in the 2024 assassination attempt targeting the then former president at a campaign rally in Butler, Pennsylvania, has died.
18: The X account for House Republicans posting, "We are deeply saddened by the passing of Jim Copenhaver," adding Jim endured unimaginable hardship with strength and perseverance. Copenhaver was shot in the arm and abdomen during the July 2024 rally when a gunman tried to assassinate President Trump. Rallygoer David Dutch was also injured, and Butler County firefighter Corey Comparator was killed. A lawsuit Copenhaver filed against the government earlier this year alleged Secret Service failures led to his life-threatening injuries. Kristen Goodwin, Fox News.
9: His cause of death was not announced. Two other deaths are getting a lot of attention in Mississippi. Two Ole Miss students who died Monday.
19: 18-year-old Aiden Hamilton was a freshman from Colorado, and 20-year-old Robert String was a junior from Georgia.
9: Fox's Madison Scarpino is on the campus in Oxford.
19: Now, at both scenes of Aiden and Robert's deaths, investigators found a packaged store-bought kratom, but authorities say they don't think the deaths are connected. They do not have confirmation that kratom or any other substance killed them. So the toxicology reports will be really crucial.
9: Kratom is a plant-based supplement. It's legal in Mississippi, but not in the city of Oxford. On Wall Street, stock futures are rising before today's trading. On Thursday Night Football, Atlanta beat Green Bay.
20: Penix throws, and it is juggling caught by Hooper. Austin Hooper for the score.
21: The call on Prime Video. Bijan Robinson ran for 194 yards and scored twice as the Falcons win big 35-14 to get their first win of the season. The Packers dropped to 1-2 with the loss.
9: That's Fox's Tony Genualdo. In baseball, the Chicago Cubs and White Sox both clinched playoff spots. So did Cleveland and San Diego. I'm Dave Anthony, and this is Fox News.

0: Good morning. Today is Friday, September 25th. Welcome to another half hour of Newsday Amarillo. I'm Tim Butler in the Citizens Bank studios of KGNC. Coming up in this half hour, Potter County Sheriff's made arrest Wednesday for criminal trespass, DWI, and a JP charge. In Texas news, job growth slowed a little bit, but still it's better than the national average. And Fat Bear Week rolls on in Alaska. We'll be talking about all those things and rain coming up in this half hour.
1: Our wet weather pattern is still intact today. We're going to try to wring out as much rain as we can before things start to dry out. Showers likely today. This afternoon, high in the mid to upper 70s, clearing tomorrow, headed for the upper 80s. With your first alert forecast from News Channel 10, I'm Doppler Dave.
0: We have rain, 61 degrees at 6:07. Potter County Detention Center inmate David Carrasco Jr. of Cactus was charged Wednesday with driving while intoxicated, third or more offense. Deputies arrested 27-year-old Hunter Scott Flowers Wednesday morning at 11 in the 900 block of South Polk for an out-of-county charge. Bond was set at $500 for Joshua Robert Lanfear, age 41, of Hillboro, Oregon, who was arrested in the 10,000 block of Tower Road for driving while intoxicated, second offense, and a JP charge. Potter County arrested 19-year-old Her Moo Larso Wednesday at 4 p.m. in the 1400 block of South Grant at Paladero High School for criminal trespass.
2: 24-year-old Garrett Daniel Keltner, a North Texas resident, was indicted by a Randall County grand jury for murder in a case related to a fentanyl overdose that resulted in a death. That death happened in November 2025 when Mathis Tillinghast was found dead inside a home, a baggie containing fentanyl found near his body. Keltner was accused of delivering the drug that killed Tillinghast. Text messages found on the victim's phone provided proof he arranged to purchase the fentanyl near the city of Garland. A third party led in investigators to Keltner being the one that sold the fentanyl to Tillinghast. Keltner was arrested in Dallas, transported to Amarillo, where he was booked into the Randall County Detention Center on a recommended $250,000 bond. For KGNC News, I'm Michael J. Stevens.
0: Randall County Sheriff's arrested 41-year-old Bruce Daniel Elwanger Wednesday at 2:04 p.m. for a parole violation. Deputies arrested Christina David McCuck, age 21, Wednesday at 5:45 p.m. for failure to identify as a fugitive by giving false information. Bond was set at $3,000. Bond was set at $1,500 for 48-year-old James Brandon Lewis, who was arrested by Randall County Wednesday at 5:54 p.m. for unlawful possession of a firearm by a felon, possession of a controlled substance, penalty group 1, possession of a dangerous drug, and a parole violation. 61 degrees at 6:10. Turning to Texas news, the rate of job growth in Texas is slowing a little bit, but it still outpaces the national average. Texas employers added 5,600 non-farm jobs last month, boosting the state's growth rate about 1% for the year. That's about twice the nationwide average growth rate. More than 150,000 jobs have been added statewide so far this year. The Texas Workforce Commission says the Austin, Round Rock, San Marcos metro area has added around 7,500 workers in the past year. Houston police say Harris County Treasurer Dr. Carla Wyatt caused a four-vehicle accident on the North Freeway a week ago. The collision happened shortly after noon last Friday on I-45 near Tidwell Road. Wyatt reportedly rear-ended first one vehicle, then a second, which was knocked into a third. No injuries were reported. Police ticketed Wyatt for failure to control speed. There's no indication that she was impaired. Wyatt faces a pending DWI charge in Galveston County following her arrest in Texas last May. And TSA officers at Love Field in Dallas found something in a passenger's toothpaste that definitely was not for fighting cavities. Fox's Mac Murphy has more.
3: The unusual discovery happened earlier this month at Dallas Love Field, where a TSA officer spotted something metallic near the toiletries on an X-ray. A search initially turned up nothing until officers noticed a tube of toothpaste felt strange and had tape near one end. Inside, a pocket knife. TSA says the married couple carrying the bag admitted their son suggested hiding the knife in the toothpaste to sneak it through security. The knife was surrendered, and despite the concealment attempt, the couple was allowed to continue on their flight. TSA says knives are prohibited in carry-on bags, but can generally be packed in checked luggage. Matt Murphy, Fox News.
0: And that's a look at local and Texas news this half hour. 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
1: Looks like another day of tracking rain across the area and some fall-like temperatures. We still have that plume of solid moisture working across the area and a good chance of rain, maybe some thunder showers mixing in. Nothing severe. The rain likely. Some temperatures in the upper 70s this afternoon. Things will start to settle down for the weekend. Skies clearing a little bit and temperatures will be warming up about 10 degrees tomorrow. That'll put a high around 87. With your First Alert forecast from News Channel 10, I'm Doppler Dave.
0: As Doppler Dave said, it is kind of fall-like this morning. 59 degrees in Texline. This hour, 62 in Dalhart, 62 in Dumas, 63 in Fritch. It is 64 in Pampa, 62 in Panhandle, 65 in Clarendon, 62 in both Happy and in Canyon this morning, 63 at Baptist St. Anthony's Hospital. We have rain and 61 degrees here at the KGNC studios on Olson Boulevard. KGNC News Time is 6:14.
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1: I think you guys have the best news, and I just, like, I don't know, it's unbiased. I don't hear a bunch of political stuff, and I'd rather listen to you guys than listen to some of our local stuff here.
0: 61 degrees. We still have rain here at the KGNC studios, and we're seeing rain covering a very large portion of the Texas Panhandle this morning on the radar. So keep that in mind. In fact, there are going to be a few thunderstorms moving into the Panhandle. I'm watching those on the radar down around Port Talos, New Mexico. So they will be moving into the western tier of counties of the Panhandle and South Plains here over the next hour or so. They still have flash flood warnings in effect over in New Mexico. So keep that in mind. Also, roadways are all wet this morning, and we've had some great rainfall here across the Texas Panhandle. I'm looking at the West Texas Mesonet site, 24-hour precipitation totals, and right now they are showing 3.16 inches in Hereford. So they've had great rain, 2.70 in Friona, Dimmitt, an inch 18, 287 in Hart, 226 in Tulia, let's see here, 191 in Happy, 261 at Paladero Canyon. That's up on the rim down in the canyon. They've had almost 3 inches of rain. And then looking at some other mesonet sites, southeast Amarillo, 232, 244 at Pantex, 239 in Panhandle, and let's see here, 291 in Canyon, 8900s in Vega, an inch 13 in Adrian. Now, yesterday, after I got through here at the station, I went home and checked my rain gauge from yesterday morning's showers, and I had a half an inch in my rain gauge. This morning, and I dumped that out, by the way, and when I went out there this morning, I had an inch 40. So I've had right at 2 inches of rain at my house the past 2 days, which is nice. And

0: Does that count as a drought buster? I don't know. But it is nice to have that much rain. Now, the Weather Service yesterday received an inch 65, which was a record for them. And we had been telling you that our rain deficit was up around 9 inches. Well, as of this morning, right now, it is 7.31 inches. So anyway, that is certainly helping with that. I know some of our farmers and ranchers, they certainly need the rain here across our area. Some are doing, starting maybe some harvest, and that's not good for them, but we certainly need the moisture at this time. It's probably not good either for the Tri-State Fair. But again, it's been a long time coming. We've been in a drought all summer long, had extremely hot temperatures, and now maybe we're getting a little bit of a break in that. It is certainly nice to see it. I said yesterday morning that I had faith God was going to bring us rain. I had turned my sprinkler system off yesterday. See what happens when you have faith? Yeah, we got the rain almost 2 inches at my house. Hey, did you hear about this? Fat Bear Week is rolling on with fans voting on the chunkiest brown bear of them all in Alaska. Mark Mayfield has more.
1: Officials at Alaska's Katmai National Park and Preserve say voter participation has been extremely high this year. The park's social media team put it this way: the bears have broken the internet. All the fun has a purpose. Bears need to fatten up on sockeye salmon now because they lose so much fat during hibernation. This year's champ will be crowned on September the 29th. I'm Mark Mayfield.
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2: degrees at 6:24. Texas Rangers shut down the Mets 3-1 in Arlington. Kumar Rocker gave up the lone run on three hits over five innings. Rangers manager Skip Schumacher says it was a shaky start for Kumar Rocker.
3: Leadoff double to Lindor, and then two-out hit to start the first inning. You're trying to figure out, what this is going to look like, quite honestly.
2: Josh Young kind of set the mood for the Rangers, hit a two-run homer in the first inning.
4: The 1-0 to Young, and he swings and belts one. Deep down the line and left, it's hooking. It is history. A two-run homer for Josh Young. He turns the game around. Texas 2 and the Mets 1 in the bottom of the first.
2: Eric Nadell with the call yesterday afternoon here on KGNC. Rangers and Astros both have a record of 79-80. However, Houston still holds the tiebreaker for first place in the American League West. The Astros won again. They beat the A's 7-5 last night in Sacramento. And on Thursday Night Football,
5: a surprise to start week three in the NFL as the Falcons whip the Packers 35-14 in Green Bay. QB Michael Penix returning from last season's ACL injury, 256 yards passing and a touchdown, and Bijan Robinson 194 on the ground with two TDs.
6: As an offense and marrying the run game with the pass game, and for the O-line, like those guys, they had a goal at the beginning of the week, and they were like, we're going to go out there and be a more physical team, dominate.
5: Wideout Drake London matched Robinson. He had 194 yards receiving. The Falcons improved to 1-2, while the Packers fall to that same record. I'm Matt McCoy.
2: The NFL writes another chapter for its history book when the Cowboys and Ravens become the first teams to play a game in Rio de Janeiro on Sunday. Dallas takes on Baltimore in that game. The Cowboys are looking to build off their first win of the season after blowing out the Commanders. Both teams enter week three at 1-1. Our Cowboys pregame broadcast begins Sunday afternoon at 2:30 here on Amarillo's News Talk KGNC. And the original director of the Dallas Cowboys cheerleaders has passed away. The team announced Dee Brock died at the age of 96. Former Cowboys cheerleader Kelly Fineglass, who is now the team's current director, called Brock a visionary who helped create an icon. When the squad was first formed back in 1961, Brock recruited high school students to lead the crowd with traditional cheers. The team added dance elements to its game day routine in 1965, then in 72 introduced its now iconic uniforms. Brock retired back in 1975. And that's a look at sports this morning. 61 degrees, KGNC News Time is 6:27.
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9: On the Texas Farm Bureau Radio Network. Having suffered yet another very dry season and with their groundwater supplies dwindling, what are Texas Panhandle farmers contemplating for the future? I asked Texas A&M AgriLife agronomist Kevin Heflin if his conversations with producers are giving him an impression of where things are headed in the years to come.
17: That's a really hard question to determine. Of course, our producers are going to do what's profitable, but especially after this year, I do think we're going to see a little larger shift to go to more drought-tolerant crops. I think we might see cotton come back and be a little more popular. Cotton was in, I want to say, 17, 18, it was a bumper crop year and everybody did great and there was lots of cotton. And then it's just kind of steadily been going down since then. But when we have temperatures like we've had this year without the rain and we're having to solely rely on irrigation capacity, I think we'll see next year some more cotton acres. I do think that we're going to see a lot more forage sorghums out there for silage. I do think we're going to see a shift on that. It's a shift that I think we've needed for a long time just because of our water. Producers are reluctant to do it because corn is still king. The dairies and the feed yards, they still want corn silage. It is still the gold standard. It's still, I would say, the best because we have the equipment that handles it and processes it better. But when you get down to the reality of it, if you can't give corn water, then you cannot make high-quality corn silage. But you can still make high-quality forage sorghum silage.
9: That's AgriLife agronomist Kevin Heflin. I'm James Hunt on the Texas Farm Bureau Radio Network.
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26: I'm Dave Anthony, Fox News. After President Trump hosted China's leader at a lavish White House state dinner.
27: I'd like to raise a glass and propose a toast to President Xi, Madam Peng, and the long relationship between China and America.
26: This after President Trump and Xi Jinping held talks on issues ranging from Taiwan to AI amid concern about it going out of control.
28: An announcement to come that there's been an agreement about a direct hotline over artificial intelligence. It'll be used when major issues come up, and the two two sides will also continue the agreement made in the Busan, South Korea, that last year. That means that there would be an extension of a pause of export restrictions on rare earth minerals out of China. The U.S. will leave tariffs on Chinese goods where they are.

0: while adding more exemptions for agriculture, medical supplies, and low-tech electronics.
1: Fox Business Network's Edward Lawrence at the White House. China has been accused of helping Iran in the U.S. conflict, something Fox's Brett Baer asked the Iranian president about interviewing Masoud Pezeshkian.
2: We do not seek to kill Americans. As shown by actions, demonstrable actions, America has sought to kill

0: Like those protesters claiming loud demonstrations outside the United Nations in New York, the NYPD says about 100 people were arrested. Another leader getting a much warmer welcome in France, where Pope Leo's begun a four-day visit discussing peace, climate change, and AI and other issues. 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
0: One of the two Trump supporters wounded in the 2024 assassination attempt targeting the then former president at a campaign rally in Butler, Pennsylvania, has died.
5: The X account for House Republicans posting, "We are deeply saddened by the passing of Jim Copenhaver," adding Jim endured unimaginable hardship with strength and perseverance. Copenhaver was shot in the arm and abdomen during the July 2024 rally when a gunman tried to assassinate President Trump. Rallygoer David Dutch was also injured, and Butler County firefighter Corey Comparator was killed. A lawsuit Copenhaver filed against the government earlier this year alleged Secret Service failures led to his life-threatening injuries. Kristen Goodwin, Fox News.
0: His cause of death was not announced. Two other deaths are getting a lot of attention in Mississippi. Two Ole Miss students who died Monday.
6: 18-year-old Aiden Hamilton was a freshman from Colorado, and 20-year-old Robert String was a junior from Georgia.
0: Fox's Madison Scarpino is on the campus in Oxford.
6: Now, at both scenes of Aiden and Robert's deaths, investigators found a packaged store-bought kratom, but authorities say they don't think the deaths are connected. They do not have confirmation that kratom or any other substance killed them. So the toxicology reports will be really crucial.
0: Kratom is a plant-based supplement. It's legal in Mississippi, but not in the city of Oxford. On Wall Street, stock futures are rising before today's trading. On Thursday night football, Atlanta beat Green Bay.
7: Penix throws, and it is juggling caught by Hooper. Austin Hooper for the score.
8: The call on Prime Video. Bijan Robinson ran for 194 yards and scored twice as the Falcons win big 35-14 to get their first win of the season. The Packers dropped to 1-2 with the loss.
0: That's Fox's Tony Genualdo. In baseball, the Chicago Cubs and White Sox both clinched playoff spots. So did Cleveland and San Diego. I'm Dave Anthony, and this is Fox News.

0: Good morning. Today is Friday, September 25th. Welcome to another half hour of Newsday Amarillo. I'm Tim Butler in the Citizens Bank studios of KGNC. Coming up in this half hour, an Iowa man was killed in a three-vehicle crash in Palmer County on Wednesday. In Texas news, a follow-up to a story we brought you yesterday. Flower Mound police are investigating the home deaths of three people. We'll tell you what we know about that coming up. Also, today is National Quesadilla Day.
1: Still tracking rain across the area today, especially for the morning hours. Some beneficial rain likely without severe weather. Rain diminishing this afternoon. Look for high in the mid to upper 70s. With your first alert forecast from News Channel 10, I'm Doppler Dave.
0: We have rain, 61 degrees at 639.
2: 59-year-old Timothy James Holst of Rowley, Iowa, was killed Wednesday afternoon in a three-vehicle crash in Palmer County. A 2015 Ford Expedition driven by 30-year-old Cheyenne Marie Clover of Garden City, Kansas, was traveling east on State Highway 86. A 2019 Mack truck towing a semi-trailer driven by 51-year-old Jose Omar Cano of Alton was traveling southbound on State Highway 214, while a 2020 Freightliner, also towing a semi-trailer driven by Mr.

0: Holst was traveling northbound on State Highway 214. The driver of the Expedition failed to yield the right-of-way at the stop intersection, struck the Mack truck. The impact caused Mr. Kano to cross over into the northbound lane where his truck collided with the Freightliner. After the impact, Kano's semi-trailer became detached, coming to rest on top of the Freightliner. Mr. Holst pronounced deceased at the scene. Ms. Clover and Mr. Kano were transported to the Palmer County Community Hospital in Friona with injuries. That crash remains under investigation. For KGNC News, I'm Michael J. Stevens.
1: Potter County Sheriff's arrested Alan Michael Rushing, age 47, Wednesday morning at 4:30 in the 20 block of St. Andrews Drive for aggravated assault against a public servant in terroristic threat against a peace officer or judge. Bond was set at $10,000. Potter County Detention Center inmate Cheyenne Sosa, age 30, was charged Wednesday with abandoning and endangering a child by reckless and criminal neglect. Potter County deputies arrested 50-year-old Harold Dwayne Trippett Wednesday at 7:45 a.m. in the 2000 block of Sauncey for possession of marijuana, possession of a controlled substance, penalty group 1, driving while intoxicated, and a parole violation. Potter County arrested 32-year-old Kimberly Lynn Woth Wednesday morning at 3:45 in the 1900 block of South Harrison for driving while intoxicated. Bond was set at $2,000. Randall County deputies arrested 40-year-old Andres Vega Wednesday at 11:32 p.m. for 7 counts of traffic offense Class C. Bond was set at $3,500. Sheriffs arrested Cassandra Marie Rubio, age 37, Wednesday at 11:44 p.m. for public intoxication. Bond was set at $500. RCSO arrested 49-year-old Jarrett Roy Schulte Wednesday at 11:18 p.m. for injury to a child, elderly, or disabled person by reckless conduct. Sheriffs arrested Brittany Nicole Moore, age 32, Wednesday evening at 6:23 for unlawful possession of a firearm by a felon, possession of a controlled substance, penalty group 1, and possession of a dangerous drug. Bond was set at $1,500. 61 degrees at 6:42. Turning to Texas news, police are investigating the deaths of three people in a home in Flower Mound as a double murder and suicide. Officers responded around 10:45 a.m. on Wednesday to a request for a welfare check at a home on Sunrise Court. Police entered the home and found a married couple and their adult son shot to death. Their names have not been released. Investigators haven't said whether they believe who they believe pulled the trigger. Sanger ISD is confirming the death of a student after a school bus overturned in Denton on Thursday. Police and fire crews responded to the crash on Hewling Road at Lois Road East. State troopers say the bus was northbound when it ran off the road, hit a culvert, and rolled over on its side. A 13-year-old student died at a local hospital from injuries suffered in that crash. The bus driver and three other students on board were uninjured. Officials haven't released the name of the student who died or the school that that student attended. That's a look at local and Texas news this half hour. You can always get more local news at KGNCAM.com.
2: Well, for much of the area, it will be another wet day. We have showers and thunderstorms embedded in this stream of moisture working across the area. We don't expect severe weather, but rain is likely. Things will wind down later today, but temperatures should stay pretty mild, generally in the mid to upper 70s. Overnight tonight, scattered showers beginning to diminish, and sunshine will be taking over. We're going to dry out for the weekend. Warmer weather in the upper 80s. With your First Alert forecast from News Channel 10, I'm Doppler Dave.
1: Around the area this morning, most locations here in the Central Texas Panhandle reporting rain. 60 in Adrian, 60 in Vegas, 61 in Hereford and Dimmitt, 62 in Nazareth, 63 in Tulia, 65 in Turkey, 68 in Childress, 62 in Claude. It is 67 in Canadian, 64 in Borger, 62 in Canyon, 63 in Pleasant Valley, and we are 61 here at the KGNC studios on Olson Boulevard. Tim Butler here for United Supermarkets. We're headed into the weekend, and you know what that means. Lots of college football coming up tomorrow. 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And you can do that at your neighborhood United Supermarket. Also, if you're going to be heading out maybe to some high school games tonight or the WT game on Saturday, you need to get all your tailgating supplies, and you can get all those at your neighborhood United Supermarkets. And I noticed the other day when I was over at Market Street, they have all of their Halloween candy and some Halloween decorations already out. 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And we have United stores, Amigos, Market Street, and United's all over the Texas Panhandle and South Plains.
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1: 61 degrees, Doppler Dave says. Rain possible today and a high of 78. You're going to encounter rain on your morning commute. Looking at the TxDOT traffic camera at I-40 in Sauncey right now, looks like east and westbound traffic moving smoothly at that location. On rain-drenched streets, we are having a little bit of trouble loading some of these TxDOT
3: cameras on the computer this morning, looking at I-40 and Western. Everything seems to be moving smoothly at that location. I-40 in Van Buren, it won't load this morning. I-40 over the Santa Fe Railroad tracks, not working. I-40 and Grand this morning. Lots of eastbound traffic at this time, but traffic seems to be moving smoothly at that location. Down to I-40 in Lakeside. Lots of eastbound traffic at that location in the rain. And everything moving smoothly. Also, we're looking at I-27 in Hillside.

0: North and southbound traffic seems to be moving very smoothly. Watch out, there could be some ponding of water on the roadways this morning with all the rain that we've had the past 24 to 48 hours. And we've seen some places with in excess of 3 inches of rain here across the Texas Panhandle. By the way, that is much needed rain here across our area. All right, be careful on your morning commute. There's nothing not to love about a good food holiday, and today is one of them. Bree Tennis has more.
1: Today is National Quesadilla Day, the grilled cheese's spicier friend. It's simple, a tortilla stuffed with cheese and other stuff, folded over and heated until it's ooey and gooey. The most popular add-in is chicken, the most controversial, pineapple. They're not new, we've been eating them since the year 1521, and a YouGov poll says one-third of us eat one at least once a week. So today is your day. Look for deals. I'm Bree Tennis.
0: All right, sports is coming up next. 61 degrees, KGNC News Time is 6:50.
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0: Sixty-one degrees at 6:53.
9: A surprise to start week three in the NFL as the Falcons whip the Packers 35-14 in Green Bay. QB Michael Penix returning from last season's ACL injury, 256 yards passing and a touchdown, and Bijan Robinson 194 on the ground with two TDs.
10: As an offense, and marrying the run game with the pass game, and you know for the O-line, like those guys, they had a goal at the beginning of the week, and they were like, we're gonna go out there and be a more physical team and dominate.
9: Wideout Drake London matched Robinson. He had 194 yards receiving. The Falcons improved to 1-2 while the Packers fall to that same record. I'm Matt McCoy.
0: The NFL writes another chapter for its history book when the Cowboys and Ravens become the first teams to play a game in Rio de Janeiro. The Cowboys are looking to build off their first win of the season after blowing out the Commanders. Both teams enter week three with a record of 1-1. Cowboys pregame broadcast begins Sunday afternoon at 2:30 here on Amarillo's News Talk KGNC. The Houston Texans will be visiting the Colts on Sunday. Texas Rangers shut down the Mets 3-1 in Arlington. Kumar Rocker gave up the lone run on three hits over five innings. Josh Young hit a two-run homer in the first inning, and Corey Seager homered in the sixth.
11: And here's a drive by Seager deep into right, and that liner gets out of here. Well, Corey, his last time up, hit a bullet into right. It went for an out, but this one gets over the wall. His 19th home run of the season to give the Rangers a little breathing room here at 3-1.
0: Matt Hicks with the call yesterday here on KGNC. Rangers and Astros both have a record of 79-80. The Astros rode a hot bat to take down the A's 7-5 in Sacramento. Lucas Spence blasted three home runs. The four-game series continues tonight. And as I mentioned, the Rangers and Astros both tied with only three games left in the season. Houston holds the tiebreaker for first place in the American League West. Week four of the college football season resumes tomorrow. University of Texas tangles with Tennessee. On the road, Texas A&M visits LSU. Texas Tech hosts Sam Houston, and the West Texas A&M Buffaloes host Midwestern State. That's a look at sports. Want to let you know, coming up at 7:25, we will give away a Texas Rangers Choctaw Stadium replica radio. So stay close for that. 61 degrees, KGNC News Time is 6:56.
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0: 61 degrees. We still have rain here in Amarillo. Hey, want to remind you, coming up next hour at 7:25, we're going to give you an opportunity to win a Texas Rangers Choctaw Stadium replica radio. Of course, Choctaw Stadium is the old ballpark in Arlington where the Rangers used to play. And so that'll be coming up. Want to let you know also that yesterday I got a whole new shipment of Texas Rangers prizes in. And the coolest thing they sent is a shirt that is a Texas Rangers Classic trading cards. And that's a button-up shirt. And starting next week, we will be giving away those shirts and also got a Texas Rangers All for Texas jersey. We'll start giving those away coming up on Monday here on Newsday Amarillo. So I hope you will tune back in for that. Be careful this morning on the streets. They are wet from all the rain we have had. That's a nice thing to say this morning, all the rain we've had. Another hour is coming up. It's 7 o'clock.
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20: Could this end the Iran conflict? I'm Dave Anthony, Fox News. Iran is proposing a ceasefire plan that could reopen the Strait of Hormuz shipping in 7 days and restart nuclear talks if the U.S. meets financial conditions.
21: We are willing and still wish to move forward.
20: That's Iran's President Masoud Pezeshkian, who also again denies they want a nuclear weapon. Talking to Fox's Brett Baer, who pressed him on uranium enrichment.
21: If we wanted to reach a weaponization of the material, we would have done it.
20: Pezeshkian also denied China helped Iran target American troops.
21: The framing of this, as is reported in society, is incorrect.
20: Now, that conflict was a topic when President Trump hosted China's leader Xi Jinping at the White House for talks and then a state dinner.
22: We represent different systems, but the ties between our people endure, and we've never gotten along better.
23: In addition to Iran, Trump and Xi yesterday talked about geopolitical tensions, including Taiwan, artificial intelligence with Sam Altman and Jensen Huang and Elon Musk on hand for Seabass at the state dinner. And there were also trade concession talks.
20: That's Fox's Peter Ducey at the White House. Israel's prime minister went to the UN and defended going to war with Iran as an easy decision to end the nuclear threat. And Benjamin Netanyahu was defiant about the situation in Gaza after delegates had walked out before he addressed the General Assembly.
24: Shame on you. Israel didn't commit genocide. Israel prevented genocide.
20: Claiming it was Hamas that put civilians in harm's way in their war as protests raged outside the United Nations in New York. They demonstrated against Netanyahu, demanding an end to U.S. arms sales to Israel, but some were taken away by police, including actress Susan Sarandon and a Democratic Socialist candidate for Congress, Daria Liza Chevalier. The NYPD says there were 103 arrests. All have been released. 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
20: While Iran proposes a new way to end the conflict, the Senate attempted again to join the House and pass a war powers resolution, wanting to limit President Trump's ability to attack Iran even more, though that resolution is symbolic. It can't force him to do anything.
30: Four GOP members broke with President Trump, voting in favor of the resolution, but the measure ultimately failed 49-50. Democrat John Fetterman broke with his party, voting against the resolution. A narrow House majority approved the war powers resolution 2 months ago with some Republican support. The conflict with Iran, coupled with fuel prices, are driving voter sentiments ahead of the midterms. At the UN this week, President Trump predicted a deal with Iran could be made after the November elections. At the White House, Jared Halpern, Fox News.
20: On Wall Street, as oil prices dropped 2% this morning, stock futures are rising up nearly 200 points for the Dow. A month after Dolly Parton's death, The country star will be celebrated today.
1: Get your rhinestones on. We're honoring Dolly. It's the 25th day of the ninth month, 9/25. So in honor of the late Dolly Parton and her hit 9 to 5, it's been declared Dolly Day in municipalities across the country. Nashville is encouraging residents and visitors to wear pink and spread kindness, along with playing 9 to 5 at 5 p.m. The city is also celebrating her life with fireworks at 9:25 p.m. local time. Other places honoring Dolly include New Orleans, Manhattan, and the whole state of California. Some businesses are honoring Dolly's legacy, too, by donating proceeds to her Imagination Library, which has distributed millions of books to kids worldwide. Dolly Parton passed away on August 25th at age 80. Tanya J. Powers, Fox News.
20: On Thursday Night Football, the Falcons fly high.
2: Give it to them. 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Touchdown.
20: Bijan Robinson ran for another TD later, sealing it for Atlanta. The Falcons beat the Packers in a rout 35-14 in Green Bay on Amazon Prime Video. I'm Dave Anthony, and this is Fox News.

0: Good morning. Today is Friday, September 25th. Welcome to another half hour of Newsday Amarillo. I'm Tim Butler in the Citizens Bank studios of KGNC. Coming up in this half hour, a Randall County grand jury has indicted a North Texas man in a fentanyl death. In Texas news, a Harris County treasurer has been cited for a four-vehicle accident on a North Houston freeway. Also in this half hour, we have a Texas Rangers Choctaw Stadium replica radio to give away.
1: Our wet weather pattern's still intact today. We're going to try to wring out as much rain as we can before things start to dry out. Showers likely today. This afternoon, high in the mid-upper 70s, clearing tomorrow, headed for the upper 80s. With your first alert forecast from News Channel 10, I'm Doppler Day.
0: We have rain, 61 degrees at 7:06.
2: 24-year-old Garrett Daniel Keltner, a North Texas resident, was indicted by a Randall County grand jury for murder in a case related to a fentanyl overdose that resulted in a death. That death happened in November 2025 when Mathis Tillinghast was found dead inside a home, a baggie containing fentanyl found near his body. Keltner was accused of delivering the drug that killed Tillinghast. Text messages found on the victim's phone provided proof he arranged to purchase the fentanyl near the city of Garland. A third party led investigators to Keltner being the one that sold the fentanyl to Tillinghast. Keltner was arrested in Dallas, transported to Amarillo, where he was booked into the Randall County Detention Center on a recommended $250,000 bond. For KGNC News, I'm Michael J. Stevens.
0: Randall County deputies arrested Jamal Antonio Ocon, age 30, Wednesday at 6:55 p.m. for two counts of violation of a bond or protective order, assault on a family or household member with a previous conviction, and assault on a family or household member by impeding breathing or circulation. Sheriffs arrested 20-year-old Charles Michael Talamantes Wednesday evening at 7:26 for assault causing bodily injury to a family member and interference with an emergency request for assistance. RCSO arrested Sean Allen Wiggins, age 28, Wednesday at 8:21 p.m., for harassment of a public servant. Deputies arrested 41-year-old Jason Michael Hamilton Wednesday night at 9:40 for possession of a controlled substance, penalty group 1, and two counts of traffic offense class C. Bond was set at $1,000. Potter County Detention Center inmate Olegario Leon Jr. was charged Wednesday with possession of a controlled substance, penalty group 1. Bond was set at $2,500 for Jariah Malachi Larvario, age 24, who was arrested Wednesday at 2:30 a.m. in the 2200 block of South Nelson for driving while intoxicated with an open alcohol container. Deputies arrested 60-year-old Bentley Brian Locke Wednesday at 3:40 p.m. in the 300 block of Southeast 6th for possession of a controlled substance, penalty group 1. Potter County Sheriff's arrested Aaron Pena Hernandez, age 33, Wednesday at 5:43 p.m. at Southeast 3rd in Buchanan for an out-of-county charge. 61 degrees at 7:09. Turning to Texas news, Houston police say Harris County Treasurer Dr. Carla Wyatt caused a four-vehicle accident on the North Freeway a week ago. The collision happened shortly after noon last Friday on I-45 near Tidwell Road. Wyatt reportedly rear-ended first one vehicle, then a second, which was knocked into a third vehicle. No injuries were reported. Police ticketed Wyatt for failure to control speed. There's no indication that she was impaired. Wyatt faces a pending DWI charge in Galveston County following her arrest in Texas City last May. TSA officers in Love Field found something in a passenger's toothpaste that definitely was not for fighting cavities. Fox's Matt Murphy has more.
3: The unusual discovery happened earlier this month at Dallas Love Field, where a TSA officer spotted something metallic near the toiletries on an X-ray. A search initially turned up nothing until officers noticed a tube of toothpaste felt strange and had tape near one end. Inside, a pocket knife. TSA says the married couple carrying the bag admitted their son suggested hiding the knife in the toothpaste to sneak it through security. The knife was surrendered, and despite the concealment attempt, the couple was allowed to continue on their flight. TSA says knives are prohibited in carry-on bags, but can generally be packed in checked luggage. Matt Murphy, Fox News.
0: The rate of job growth in Texas is slowing a little bit, but it still outpaces the national average. Texas employers added 5,600 non-farm jobs last month, boosting the state's growth rate about 1% for the year. That's about twice the nationwide average growth rate. More than 159,000 jobs have been added statewide so far this year. The Texas Workforce Commission says the Austin, Round Rock, and San Marcos metro areas have added around 7,500 workers in the past year. And that's a look at local and Texas news this half hour. You can always read more local news on our website, KGNCAM.com. Also, when you follow us on Facebook at KGNCAM.
1: Looks like another day of tracking rain across the area and some fall-like temperatures. We still have that plume of solid moisture working across the area and a good chance of rain, maybe some thundershowers mixing in. Nothing severe. The rain likely. Some temperatures in the upper 70s this afternoon. Things will start to settle down for the weekend. Skies clearing a little bit and temperatures will be warming up about 10 degrees tomorrow. That'll put a high around 87. With your First Alert forecast from News Channel 10, I'm Doppler Dave.
0: Looking at radar this hour, looks like we are going to see some more showers and thunder showers here in the Amarillo Canyon area. Over the next several hours, that moisture just keeps training up from New Mexico into the central Texas panhandle. Checking temperatures this hour, the coolest location I can find, text line, 59 degrees right now, 61 in Dalhart, 62 in Dumas and Fritch, 64 in Pampa, 63 in Panhandle, 66 in Clarendon. It is 62 in Happy and Canyon, also 62 at Affiliated Foods. We are 61 degrees here at the KGNC studios on Olson Boulevard. KGNC News Time is 7:13. Toyota.
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0: Justin from Lochney. 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
0: 61 degrees at 7:16. The rain continues here in Amarillo. And want to remind you that the Tri-State Fair is also continuing. Last night was the first night of the rodeo. The rodeo will continue tonight and tomorrow night. Also, tonight is Ag and Western Roundup. There will be free admission for 4-H and FFA members. You have to have applied online for that free admission. So go and do that. You can go to tristatefair.com and find out more information. Military Salute Night coming up on Saturday. Free admission for active military and veterans with an ID. And then Family Fun Day coming up on Sunday. So lots to see and do out at the Tri-State Fair and Rodeo. And I want to remind you once again, if you're looking for a job, Chartwell's, which is the child nutrition food services in the schools here across our area, are having a job fair today, 10 a.m. to 2 p.m. It'll be at Workforce Solutions Panhandle at 3120 Eddy. They'll be doing on-the-spot interviews, so if you want to go and apply for any of those food service jobs in the school cafeterias, once again, today from 10 a.m. to 2 p.m. at Workforce Solutions Panhandle, 3120 Eddy. And that's kind of over in the vicinity there of 34th and Western. So keep that in mind for today. Now, let's talk about some rain totals. And they continue to go up, up, up here across the central Texas Panhandle area. I'm seeing rain totals in excess of 3 inches. These are 24-hour totals, by the way. And I'm seeing on the West Texas Mesonet site, 3.20 inches in Canyon, over 3 inches in Hereford, almost 3 inches in Claude, 2.5 inches at Pantex, 2.5 at Friona. I'm seeing 2.35 in Tulia, 227 in Happy, 293 Claude, and some pretty big rainfall amounts around Hart, 288, 235 in Earth, 2.5 inches in Friona. Yesterday afternoon when I left the radio station, I went home and looked at my rain gauge from yesterday morning's rain and had about 0.5 inch. This morning when I went out and looked, I had 1.40 inches. So I've had almost 2 inches of rain at my house. And I have to tell you this, my lawn this morning when I went out and looked at the rain gauge, which is out on the back fence of my property there, it was very squishy in my backyard from all the rain. And I'm not complaining. We will certainly welcome any and all rain here across our area. I had said yesterday morning here on Newsday Amarillo that I had faith God was going to bring us some rain, and I had enough faith that I had turned my sprinkler system off. And see what happens when you have faith. I got 2 inches of rain at my house. So very happy to get that. I can keep my sprinklers off for a while with that much moisture. All right, that's a look at some things going on in and around our area. Sports is coming up next, brought to you by Tri-State Ford. And then after that, we will give away our Texas Rangers Choctaw Stadium replica radio. So stay close for all of that coming up in just a few minutes. 61 degrees with rain. 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
0: KGNC. 61 degrees at 7:23. Texas Rangers shut down the Mets 3-1 at Globe Life Field in Arlington yesterday. Kumar Rocker gave up the lone run on three hits over five innings. Rangers manager Skip Schumacher says it was a shaky start for him.
9: Leadoff double to Lindor and then two-out hit. It's to start the first inning. You're trying to figure out, you know, what this is going to look like, quite honestly.
0: Josh Young, good thing he's back for the Rangers. He hit a two-run homer in the first inning.
10: The 1-0 to Young, and he swings and belts one. Deep down the line and left. It's hooking. It is history. A two-run homer for Josh Young. He turns the game around. Texas 2 and the Mets 1 in the bottom of the first.
0: Eric Nadel with the play-by-play yesterday here on KGNC. Rangers and Astros both have an identical record of 79-80. They are tied still for the first place in the American League West. If the season ends with both teams winning out, Houston holds the tiebreaker for first place in the American League West. Astros won again yesterday. They defeated the A's 7-5 in Sacramento. The four-game series continues tonight.
11: A surprise to start week three in the NFL as the Falcons whip the Packers 35-14 in Green Bay. QB Michael Penix returning from last season's ACL injury, 256 yards passing and a touchdown, and Bijan Robinson 194 on the ground with two TDs.
12: As an offense and marrying the run game with the pass game, and you know, for the O-line, like those guys, they had a goal at the beginning of the week and they were like, we're going to go out there, be the more physical team, dominate.
11: Wideout Drake London matched Robinson. He had 194 yards receiving. The Falcons improved to 1-2 while the Packers fall to that same record. I'm Matt McCoy.
0: The NFL writes another chapter for its history book when the Cowboys and Ravens become the first teams to play a game in Brazil. Cowboys are looking to build off their first win of the season after blowing out the Commanders. Both teams enter week three at 1-1. Our Cowboys pregame broadcast begins Sunday afternoon at 2:30. 6:30 here on KGNC. The original director of the Dallas Cowboys cheerleaders has passed away. The team announced Dee Brock died at the age of 96. Former Cowboys cheerleader Kelly Fineglass, who is now the team's current director, called Brock a visionary who helped create an icon. When the squad was first formed back in 1961, Brock recruited high school students to lead the crowd with traditional cheers. The team added dance elements to its game day routine in 1965, then in 1972 introduced the now iconic uniforms. Brock retired in 1975. And I can say this, having gone to many Cowboy games, sometimes it's more fun to watch the cheerleaders than the team. They are more entertaining. So, Dee Brock dead at the age of 96. All right, I have a Texas Rangers Choctaw Stadium replica radio to give away right now. This is an actual working AM/FM radio. It plugs in with a USB, and it is a replica of Choctaw Stadium, which is the old ballpark in Arlington where the Rangers used to play. If you'd like to win this Choctaw Stadium radio, go to the phone and be the seventh caller right now at 806-350-0710. Once again, seventh caller right now, 806-350-0710.
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16: Joining me today to talk about those impacts is James Foster. 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James, when you incur those higher fuel prices, where are those impacts on your operation?
17: Well, we're already operating on very thin margins with fertilizer prices. What they are at this time, we're already pretty much operating at a loss. So these higher fuel prices just exacerbate the problem.
16: What options or choices do you have to try to mitigate that?
17: One of the things we can do is if we can catch the prices a little lower, we can buy a transport load. We can also change our cultivation. We've talked about going to maybe strip-till to reduce the amount of passes. That's one of the things we've been looking at.
16: When you're using your big equipment, your tractors and others, when you're rolling for a full day, how much fuel could you possibly be burning in a day like that?
17: Over 200 gallons in one piece of equipment. We may have multiple tractors going, burning burning that amount of fuel, so it adds up in a hurry.
16: When you look at your budget projection for the year ahead, you count on, I guess, a certain range of fuel costs, but when those costs are 50, 60, 80% higher than what you expected, what do you do at that point?
17: Well, a lot of this stuff is time sensitive. It has to be done, so you just have to continue. And I've heard a lot of people say that, you know, they would hold off on cultivation to see if fuel prices would go down. At this point, it doesn't really look like it's going to. It just continues to go up.
16: That's James Foster, farmer and rancher in Collin County. I'm Gary Joyner for the Texas Farm Bureau Radio Network.
2: If you see traffic accidents or delays on your commute this morning, be our eyes on the road. 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
0: Good morning, KGNC. 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Who is this?
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0: Hey, Corey, congratulations. 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
0: All right, Wiley Implement and Sprayers. Know them very, very well. 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
22: Could this end the Iran conflict? I'm Dave Anthony, Fox News. Iran is proposing a ceasefire plan that could reopen the Strait of Hormuz shipping in 7 days and restart nuclear talks if the U.S. meets financial conditions.
23: We are willing and still wish to move forward.
22: That's Iran's President Masoud Pezeshkian, who also again denies they want a nuclear weapon. Talking to Fox's Brett Baer, who pressed him on uranium enrichment.
23: If we wanted to reach a weaponization of the material, we would have done it.
22: Pezeshkian also denied China helped Iran target American troops. Pezeshkian also denied China helped Iran target American troops.
23: The framing of this, as is reported in society, is incorrect.

0: Taiwan, artificial intelligence with Sam Altman and Jensen Huang and Elon Musk on hand for sea bass at the state dinner. And there were also trade concession talks.
1: That's Fox's Peter Ducey at the White House. Israel's prime minister went to the UN and defended going to war with Iran as an easy decision to end a nuclear threat. And Benjamin Netanyahu was defiant about the situation in Gaza after delegates had walked out before he addressed the General Assembly.
2: Shame on you. Israel didn't commit genocide. Israel prevented genocide.
1: Claiming it was Hamas that put civilians in harm's way in their war as protests raged outside the United Nations in New York.
3: Free Palestine.
1: Demonstrated against Netanyahu, demanding an end to U.S. arms sales to Israel, but some were taken away by police, including actress Susan Sarandon and a Democratic Socialist candidate for Congress, Daria Liza Chevalier. The NYPD says there were 103 arrests. All have been released. 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
1: While Iran proposes a new way to end the conflict, the Senate attempted again to join the House and pass a war powers resolution, wanting to limit President Trump's ability to attack Iran even more, though that resolution is symbolic. It can't force him to do anything.
7: Four GOP members broke with President Trump, voting in favor of the resolution, but the measure ultimately failed 49-50. Democrat John Fetterman broke with his party, voting against the resolution. The narrow House majority approved the war powers resolution 2 months ago with some Republican support. The conflict with Iran, coupled with fuel prices, are driving voter sentiments ahead of the midterms. At the UN this week, President Trump predicted a deal with Iran could be made after the November elections. At the White House, Jared Halpern, Fox News.
1: On Wall Street, as oil prices dropped 2% this morning, stock futures are rising up nearly 200 points for the Dow. A month after Dolly Parton's death, the country star will be celebrated today.
8: Get your rhinestones on. We're honoring Dolly. It's the 25th day of the ninth month, 9/25. So in honor of the late Dolly Parton and her hit 9 to 5, it's been declared Dolly Day in municipalities across the country. Nashville is encouraging residents and visitors to wear pink and spread kindness, along with playing 9 to 5 at 5 p.m. The city is also celebrating her life with fireworks at 9:25 p.m. local time. Other places honoring Dolly include New Orleans, Manhattan, and the whole state of California. Some businesses are honoring Dolly's legacy, too, by donating proceeds to her Imagination Library, which has distributed millions of books to kids worldwide. Dolly Parton passed away on August 25th at age 80. Tanya J. Powers, Fox News.
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9: 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Touchdown.
1: Bijan Robinson ran for another TD later, sealing it for Atlanta. The Falcons beat the Packers in a rout, 35-14 in Green Bay on Amazon Prime Video. I'm Dave Anthony, and this is Fox News.

0: Good morning. Today is Friday, September 25th. Welcome to another half hour of Newsday Amarillo. I'm Tim Butler in the Citizens Bank studios of KGNC. Coming up in this half hour, Potter County Sheriffs made arrests Wednesday for DWI, drugs, and abandoning a child. In Texas news, a Sanger ISD student has died after a school bus crash. Also in this half hour, did you know drinking coffee can interfere with your sleep? We will have those stories and more coming up.
1: Still tracking rain across the area today, especially for the morning hours. Some beneficial rain likely without severe weather. Rain diminishing this afternoon.

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1: We have rain 60 degrees at 7:40. Potter County Sheriff's arrested Alan Michael Rushing, age 47, Wednesday morning at 4:30 in the 20 block of St. Andrews Drive for aggravated assault against a public servant and terroristic threat against a peace officer or judge. Bond was set at $10,000. Potter County jail inmate Cheyenne Sosa, age 30, was charged Wednesday with abandoning and endangering a child by reckless and criminal neglect. Potter County deputies arrested 50-year-old Harold Dwayne Triplett Wednesday at 7:45 a.m. in the 2000 block of Sauncey for possession of marijuana, possession of a controlled substance, penalty group 1, driving while intoxicated, and a parole violation. Potter County arrested 32-year-old Kimberly Lane Wythe Wednesday morning at 3:45 in the 1900 block of South Harrison for driving while intoxicated. Bond was assessed at $2,000. Randall County Sheriff's arrested 80-year-old Elise Louise Taylor Wednesday night at 10:01 for criminal trespass and failure to yield while turning left. Bond was set at $1,855. Bond was set at $2,000 for 22-year-old David Scott Cross, who was arrested by Randall County Wednesday at 10:48 p.m. for terroristic threat, causing fear of imminent danger, no seat belt, 2 counts of no car insurance, and operating an unregistered vehicle. Deputies arrested Desiree Monique Mason, age 29, Wednesday at 10:55 p.m. for traffic offense, Class C, and possession of drug paraphernalia. Bond was set at $1,000.
2: 59-year-old Timothy James Holst of Rowley, Iowa, was killed Wednesday afternoon in a three-vehicle crash in Palmer County. A 2015 Ford Expedition driven by 30-year-old Cheyenne Marie Clover of Garden City, Kansas, was traveling east on State Highway 86. A 2019 Mack truck towing a semi-trailer driven by 51-year-old Jose Omar Cano of Alton was traveling southbound on State Highway 214, while a 2020 Freightliner, also towing a semi-trailer driven by Mr. Holst, was traveling northbound on State Highway 214. The driver of the Expedition failed to yield the right-of-way at the stop intersection, struck the Mack truck. The impact caused Mr. Cano to cross over into the northbound lane where his truck collided with the Freightliner. After the impact, Cano's semi-trailer became detached, coming to rest on top of the Freightliner. Mr. Holst pronounced deceased at the scene. Ms. Clover and Mr. Cano were transported to the Palmer County Community Hospital in Frayona with injuries. That crash remains under investigation. For KGNC News, I'm Michael J. Stevens.
1: 60 degrees at 7:43. Turning to Texas news, Sanger ISD is confirming the death of a student after a school bus overturned in Denton on Thursday. Police and fire crews responded to the crash on Hooling Road at Lois Road East. State troopers say the bus was northbound when it ran off the road, hit a culvert, and rolled over on its side. A 13-year-old student died at a local hospital from injuries suffered in the crash. The bus driver and 3 other students on board were not injured. Officials haven't released the name of the student who died or the school that student attended. A terrorism charge has been dropped against a Texas mother accused of helping her son plan a school shooting. Fox's Kristen Goodwin has more.
3: Ashley Pardo was charged last May with aiding in the commission of terrorism. The San Antonio mother was accused of buying ammunition, magazines, and tactical gear for her 13-year-old son with knowledge that he planned to carry out mass acts of violence at his middle school. But Bexar County records reveal the charge was dismissed for insufficient evidence. The teen, who officials say showed up to school in tactical clothing as part of an alleged attack, was initially charged with terrorism, but under a plea agreement received 2 years of probation in a secured residential facility for a prohibited weapons charge. Ashley Pardo still faces an unrelated charge of abandoning or endangering a child with criminal negligence in a separate incident. Kristen Goodwin, Fox News.
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0: Well, for much of the area, it will be another wet day. We have showers and thunderstorms embedded in this stream of moisture working across the area. We don't expect severe weather, but rain is likely. Things will wind down later today, but temperatures should stay pretty mild, generally in the mid to upper 70s. Overnight tonight, scattered showers beginning to diminish, and sunshine will be taking over when dry out for the weekend. Warmer weather in the upper 80s. With your First Alert forecast from News Channel 10, I'm Doppler Dave.
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7: Well, to get all the updates on local news and sports and weather. It's very, very informative.
6: 61 degrees, the rain continues. Let's do a traffic check this morning. I'm looking at the TxDOT traffic camera, I-40 in Lakeside right now. Looks like roadways, of course, are very wet, and traffic east and westbound moving very smoothly. We will go over to I-40 in Grand, east and westbound traffic moving smoothly at that location this morning. Everybody needs

0: needs to slow down a little bit. Having a little bit of trouble with some of the traffic cameras. Don't know if it's the rain or what, but some will not load in the downtown area. Looking at I-40 in Georgia this morning, east and westbound traffic moving smoothly, more eastbound traffic at this time. The traffic camera out at I-40 in Bell will not load. Neither will the one at I-40 in Sauncey. So let's try this. I-27 in Hillside. Nope. I-27 in Georgia. So having a little technical difficulty with those cameras this morning. But slow down. Take it easy on your morning commute today. There may be some ponding of water on some of the roadways, and some of the underpasses may have some water under there also. We've had a lot of rain in a very short time period this morning. All right. Did you know drinking coffee can interfere with your sleep, even a single cup in the morning? Sara Lee Kessler has more.
1: A Polish study published in the journal Nutrient shows that coffee's caffeine content can disrupt shut-eye quality no matter when you brew it. It found that coffee reduces slow brainwave activity and makes your brain more alert, and that's regardless of whether you sleep 8 hours. Researchers didn't say whether coffee drinkers should ditch the Java, but did note the coffee's effects vary from person to person. In other words, it's up to you. I'm Sara Lee Kessler.
0: Well, I drink 3 or 4 cups of coffee. Coffee in the morning doesn't hurt me from taking a nap in the afternoon. That is usually no problem. Sports is coming up next, brought to you by Tri-State Ford. 61 degrees, KGNC News Time is 7:52.
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0: Sixty-one degrees at 7:54.
9: A surprise to start week three in the NFL as the Falcons whip the Packers 35-14 in Green Bay. QB Michael Penix returning from last season's ACL injury, 256 yards passing and a touchdown, and Bijan Robinson 194 on the ground with 2 TDs.
10: As an offense and marrying the run game with the pass game, and you know, for the O-line, like those guys, they had a goal at the beginning of the week, and they were like, we're gonna go out there and be a more physical team.
9: Wideout Drake London matched Robinson. He had 194 yards receiving. The Falcons improved to 1-2 while the Packers fall to that same record. I'm Matt McCoy.
0: Dallas Cowboys take on the Baltimore Ravens Sunday in Brazil. The Cowboys are looking to build off their first win of the season after blowing out the Commanders. Both teams enter the week at 1-1. Our Cowboys pregame broadcast begins Sunday afternoon at 2:30 here on KGNC. The Houston Texans visit the Colts. Texas Rangers shut down the Mets 3-1 at Globe Life Field. Kumar Rocker gave up the lone run on three hits over five innings. Josh Young hit a two-run homer in the first inning, and Corey Seager homered in the sixth.
11: And here's a drive by Seager deep into right, and that liner gets out of here. Well, Corey, his last time up, hit a bullet into right. It went for an out, but this one gets over the wall. His 19th home run of the season to give the Rangers a little breathing room here at 3-1.
0: Rangers take on the Twins this weekend to close out the regular season. Rangers and Astros both have a record of 79-80. If they both win out this weekend, Houston has the tiebreaker for first place in the American League West. The Astros continue their four-game series with the A's tonight in Sacramento. Week four of the college football season resumes tomorrow. The University of Texas Longhorns tangle with Tennessee on the road. Texas A&M visits LSU. Texas Tech hosts Sam Houston. And the West Texas A&M Buffaloes hosts Midwestern State. That's a look at sports. KGNC News Time 7:57.
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0: KGNC. 61 degrees, Doppler Dave says. We're going to a high of 78 with rain continuing on today. Hey, we want to say congratulations to Corey Castleberry. Earlier this hour, won a Texas Rangers Choctaw Stadium replica radio. Corey told me he's going to work today at Wiley Implement and Sprayer. So congratulations to him. We will have some more Texas Rangers prizes to give away coming up Monday morning here on Newsday Amarillo. Thanks for tuning in. We certainly do appreciate it. Another hour of Newsday Amarillo is coming up. It's 8 o'clock.
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17: A new proposal to end the Iran conflict. I'm Dave Anthony, Fox News.
18: We do not wish to continue It's America that must choose whether it wants to end this or not.
19: That's Iran's President Masoud Pezeshkian, who also denied in an interview with Fox's Bret Baier they tried to kill Americans in counterattacks on U.S. bases in Gulf countries.
20: But they were killed there. Did you use satellite images?
18: Not at all. Not at all.
19: 19 U.S. service members have died in the conflict. As for Iran's new ceasefire offer, Fox's Peter Ducey reports from the White House.
21: The Iranian foreign minister now says Iran has a seven-day plan to end the war there, and that if the U.S. agrees, Iran will reopen the Strait of Hormuz, and Iran will talk about their nuclear program, something the president of Iran now claims isn't for nuclear weapons at all.
20: Do you want a nuclear bomb or not?
18: Not at all. Not at all.
19: In the Senate, a war powers resolution attempting to limit the president's actions in Iran fell one vote short. The House already approved it, but the resolution is symbolic. It can't force President Trump to do or not do anything. Now, he'll have tea later this morning at the White House with China's leader, then take him to the National Archives to look at the Declaration of Independence and the Constitution after hosting Xi Jinping at a White House state dinner.
22: I'd like to raise a glass and propose a toast to President Xi, Madam Peng, and the long relationship between China and America.
19: This after they held talks on issues ranging from trade to Taiwan to AI. One of the two men shot and wounded in the Trump assassination attempt at the president's campaign rally in Butler, Pennsylvania in 2024 has died, Jim Copenhaver. His family says he suffered life-altering injuries. Another Trump supporter was killed at that rally. It's getting stormy on the Atlantic coast as a nor'easter moves in.
23: From the Carolinas into New England, it's expected to hit at least a dozen states in its path. We've already seen the damage. Places like Virginia, coastal flooding spilling into the streets there.
19: That's Fox Weather's Katie Byrne in Ocean City, New Jersey. 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
19: Drama inside and outside the United Nations in New York. Anti-Israel protesters demonstrating against the Prime Minister's speech at the UN. 103 of them were arrested by the NYPD. They accuse Israel of genocide, killing Palestinians in the war in Gaza, which Benjamin Netanyahu forcefully denied in his UN General Assembly addressing it was Hamas who put civilians in harm's way. After some diplomats had walked out also in protest.
28: To the protesters outside, to the hypocritical delegates who left us all, I ask, where were you when the Iranian tyrants butchered and maimed tens of thousands of unarmed Iranian civilians?
19: He also defended military actions as Iran to prevent them from getting a nuclear weapon. A Texas mother's off the hook after being implicated in her son's planned school shooting.
29: Ashley Pardo was charged last May with aiding in the commission of terrorism. The San Antonio mother was accused of buying ammunition, magazines, and tactical gear for her 13-year-old son with knowledge that he planned to carry out mass acts of violence at his middle school. But Bexar County records reveal the charge was dismissed for insufficient evidence. The teen, who officials say showed up to school in tactical clothing as part of an alleged attack, was initially charged with terrorism, but under a plea agreement received 2 years of probation in a secured residential facility for a prohibited weapons charge. Kristen Goodwin, Fox News.
19: On Wall Street, as oil prices drop, stock futures rise before today's trading, up more than 100 points for the Dow and the NASDAQ. On Thursday night football, the Falcons get their first win.
30: Into the end zone, Robinson for the touchdown.
19: That was Bijan Robinson's second score of the game, leading the Atlanta Falcons to a 35-14 win over the Packers in Green Bay on Amazon Prime Video, kicking off week three of the NFL season. Packers and Falcons both 1-2. I'm Dave Anthony. This is Fox News.

0: Good morning. Today is Friday, September 25th. Welcome to another half hour of Newsday Amarillo. I'm Tim Butler in the Citizens Bank studios of KGNC. Coming up in this half hour, Randall County Sheriff's made arrest Wednesday for firearms violations, drugs, and a parole violation. In Texas news, TSA workers at Love Field in Dallas found a knife hidden in a tube of toothpaste. Also, we are scheduled this half hour to talk to Kelsey Sargent from the Amarillo Parks and Recreation Department. So keep it here for all of that in this half hour.
1: Our wet weather pattern still intact today. We're going to try to wring out as much rain as we can before things start to dry out. Showers likely today. This afternoon, high in the mid-upper 70s, clearing tomorrow, headed for the upper 80s. With your first alert forecast from News Channel 10, I'm Doppler Dave.
0: We have rain and 61 degrees at 8:06. Randall County Sheriff's arrested 41-year-old Bruce Daniel Elwanger Wednesday at 2:04 p.m. for a parole violation. Deputies arrested Christina David McCuck, age 21, Wednesday at 5:54 p.m. for failure to identify as a fugitive by giving false information. Bond was set at $3,000. Bond was set at $1,500 for 48-year-old James Brandon Lewis, who was arrested by Randall County Wednesday at 5:54 p.m. for unlawful possession of a firearm by a felon, possession of a controlled substance, penalty group 1, possession of a dangerous drug, and a parole violation. Potter County Detention Center inmate Olegario Leon Jr. was charged Wednesday with possession of a controlled substance, penalty group 1. Bond was set at $2,500 for Jariah Malachi Lavario, age 24, who was arrested Wednesday at 2:30 a.m. in the 2200 block of South Nelson for driving while intoxicated with an open alcohol container. Deputies arrested 60-year-old Bentley Brian Locke Wednesday at 3:40 p.m. in the 300 block of Southeast 6th for possession of a controlled substance, penalty group 1. Potter County arrested Eric Aaron Pena Hernandez, age 33, Wednesday at 5:43 p.m. at Southeast 3rd and Buchanan for an out-of-county charge.
2: 24-year-old Garrett Daniel Keltner, a North Texas resident, was indicted by a Randall County grand jury for murder in a case related to a fentanyl overdose that resulted in a death. That death happened in November 2025 when Mathis Tillinghast was found dead inside a home, a baggie containing fentanyl found near his body. Keltner was accused of delivering the drug that killed Tillinghast. Text messages found on the victim's phone provided proof he arranged to purchase the fentanyl near the city of Garland. A third party led investigators to Keltner being the one that sold the fentanyl to Tillinghast. Keltner was arrested in Dallas, transported to Amarillo, where he was booked into the Randall County Detention Center on a recommended $250,000 bond. For KGNC News, I'm Michael J. Stevens.
0: Rain 61 degrees at 8:09. Turning to Texas news, TSA officers at Love Field in Dallas found something in a passenger's toothpaste that definitely was not for fighting cavities. Fox's Matt Murphy has more.
3: The unusual discovery happened earlier this month at Dallas Love Field, where a TSA officer spotted something metallic near the toiletries on an X-ray. A search initially turned up nothing until officers noticed a tube of toothpaste felt strange and had tape near one end. Inside, a pocket knife. TSA says the married couple carrying the bag admitted their son suggested hiding the knife in the toothpaste to sneak it through security. The knife was surrendered, and despite the concealment attempt, the couple was allowed to continue on their flight. TSA says knives are prohibited in carry-on bags, but can generally be packed in checked luggage. Matt Murphy, Fox News.
0: The rate of job growth in Texas is slowing a little bit, but it still outpaces the national average. Texas employers added 5,600 non-farm jobs last month, boosting the state's growth rate about 1% for the year. That's about twice the nationwide average growth rate. More than 159,000 jobs have been added statewide so far this year. The Texas Workforce Commission says the Austin, Round Rock, San Marcos areas have added 7,500 workers in the past year. Houston police say Harris County Treasurer Dr. Carla Wyatt caused a four-vehicle accident on the North Freeway a week ago. The collision happened shortly after noon last Friday on I-45 near Tidwell Road. Wyatt reportedly rear-ended first one vehicle, then a second, which was knocked into a third vehicle. No injuries were reported. Police ticketed Wyatt for failure to control speed. There's no indication she was impaired. Wyatt still is facing a pending DWI charge in Galveston County following her arrest in Texas City last May. And that's a look at local and Texas news this half hour. You can always get more local news on our website, KGNCAM.com. 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
1: Looks like another day of tracking rain across the area and some fall-like temperatures. We still have that plume of solid moisture working across the area and a good chance of rain, maybe some thundershowers mixing in. Nothing severe, the rain likely. Some temperatures in the upper 70s this afternoon. Things will start to settle down for the weekend. Skies clearing a little bit and temperatures will be warming up about 10 degrees tomorrow. That'll put a high around 87. With your First Alert forecast from News Channel 10, I'm Doppler Dave.
0: Right now around the area, we are seeing a large area of showers, even a few thunder showers on radar. 61 degrees in Dalhart, 62 in Dumas and Fritch. Hopefully a bunch of this rain going into Lake Meredith and Greenbelt Lake. 65 in Pampa, 62 in Panhandle, 66 in Clarendon at Greenbelt, 63 in Happy, 61 in Canyon, 62 at Northwest Texas Hospital, and we are 61 here at the KGNC studios on Olson Boulevard. KGNC News Time is 8:13.
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0: 61 degrees, Doppler Dave says, rain continuing today, and a high of 78. Looking at the National Weather Service radar this morning, looks like, it's going to be raining here in the central Texas panhandle for a couple of more hours. And we are seeing over Potter and Randall County right now some showers and thunderstorms. I just poked my head outside a few minutes ago, and it's raining nicely here at our studios, and I can see that out the studio window here. We are watching kind of a line of showers and thunder showers on the radar, stretching from Buffalo Lake down through Castro County and the other counties to the west of I-27. Around Plainview down to the Lubbock area, and those showers continue to move to the north and northeast at this hour. So we're probably going to see some rain, even some heavier storms. Looks like we'll be moving into the Lubbock area. Looks like a squall line there moving into Lubbock County and other counties, Hale County and others around there today in the next hour or so. We will keep an eye on that. As far as we know this morning, there are no watches or warnings, anything going on. The Weather Service does say strong thunderstorms will impact Lubbock and Terry and Hockley counties through 8:30 this morning. And the Weather Service here in Amarillo has issued a flood advisory for Armstrong, Carson, Deaf Smith, Oldham, Potter, and Randall counties until 11:15 this morning. So, the rain is going to continue. And some areas have had over 3 inches of rain in this latest system that has come through. So be careful and watch out for low-lying areas on roadways and underpasses and things like that. Remember the phrase, turn around, don't drown. If there's water covering the road, and it's very dark out there this morning, no sunshine, so it's hard to see and judge how deep the water is. Keep that in mind this morning on your morning commute. All right, we want to remind you about some other things that are going on. The Amarillo Police Department, along with the Texas Department of Transportation and Andrea's Project, are holding a special event this afternoon at 1:30 at the Amarillo Travel Information Center at I-40 and Airport Boulevard. The Honoring the Past, Protecting the Future event will honor the 10-year remembrance of Amarillo Police Officer Justin Sherlin. It will recognize the one-year anniversary of the APD's Impaired Driving Unit and launch the new Impaired Driving Prevention and Community Storytelling Initiative. You are invited to attend that today. Once again, 1:30 at the Texas Travel Information Center, which is just to the west of Buc-ee's. All right, now you have a geographic location. Also want to remind you today, if you're looking for a job, there will be a job fair at the Workforce Solutions Panhandle. This is for Chartwells, who is the child nutrition food services provider for cafeterias in the AISD and other schools. If you work in food service and want to go to work for the schools, you can go to that job fair today between 10 a.m. and 2 p.m. Once again, Workforce Solutions Panhandle, 3120 Eddy here in Amarillo. All right, that's a look at some things going on in and around our area this morning. Well, today is Dolly Parton Day. Several U.S. cities and at least one state will all honor Dolly Parton today. Fox's Tanya J. Powers explains why.
2: Get your rhinestones on. We're honoring Dolly. It's the 25th day of the ninth month, 9/25. So in honor of the late Dolly Parton and her hit 9 to 5, it's been declared Dolly Day in municipalities across the country. Nashville is encouraging residents and visitors to wear pink and spread kindness, along with playing 9 to 5 at 5 p.m. The city is also celebrating her life with fireworks at 9:25 p.m. local time. Other places honoring Dolly include New Orleans, Manhattan, and the whole state of California. Some businesses are honoring Dolly's legacy, too, by donating proceeds to her Imagination Library, which has distributed millions of books to kids worldwide. Dolly Parton passed away on August 25th at age 80. Tanya J. Powers, Fox News.
0: 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Hope you're celebrating and remembering Dolly Parton today. Maybe a donation to a library or something like that. Dolly's Book Project. 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
10: Rain, 61 degrees at 8:23. The Texas Rangers shut down the Mets 3-0, or 3-1 at Globe Life Field in Arlington. Kumar Rocker gave up the lone run on 3 hits over 5 innings. Rangers manager Skip Schumacher says he had a shaky start.
11: Leadoff double to Lindor, and then 2-out hit. It's to start the first inning. You're trying to figure out, you know, what this is going to look like, quite honestly.
10: Former Texas Tech Red Raider Josh Young hit a 2-run homer in the first inning for the Rangers.
12: The 1-0 to Young, and he swings and belts one deep down the line and left. It's hooking. It is history. A 2-run homer for Josh Young. He turns the game around. Texas 2 and the Mets 1 in the bottom of the first.
10: Eric Nadell with the play-by-play yesterday afternoon here on KGNC. Rangers and Astros both have a record of 79-80. Houston holds the tiebreaker for first place in the American League West. The Rangers close out their regular season in Minnesota against the Twins this weekend. The Astros are in Sacramento to take on the A's. By the way, the Astros beat the A's 7-5 last night. That 4-game series continues tonight. So it's going to be touch and go to see if the Astros win out and the Rangers win out. The Astros have the tiebreaker. If one of the teams loses 2 games or 3 games, then they will probably be out of the playoffs because neither one of them are good enough to make the wild card in the American League West.
13: A surprise to start week 3 in the NFL is the Falcons with the Packers 35-14 in Green Bay. QB Michael Penix returning from last season's ACL injury, 256 yards passing and a touchdown, and Bijan Robinson 194 on the ground with 2 TDs.
14: As an offense, and marrying the run game with the pass game, and you know, for the O-line, like those guys, they had a goal at the beginning of the week, and they were like, we're going to go out there, be a more physical team, dominate.
13: Wideout Drake London matched Robinson. He had 194 yards receiving. The Falcons improved to 1-2 while the Packers fall to that same record. I'm Matt McCoy.
10: Cowboys and Baltimore Ravens will make history on Sunday when they play the first ever NFL game in Brazil. The Cowboys looking to build off their first win of the season after blowing out the Commanders. Both teams enter the week at 1-1. Our Cowboys pregame broadcast begins Sunday afternoon at 2:30 here on KGNC. We want to say congratulations this morning to Corey Castleberry of Amarillo, won at Texas Rangers Choctaw Stadium replica radio earlier this morning. And Corey told me he's headed off to work at Wiley Implement and Sprayers. That's a look at sports. Rain, 61 degrees, KGNC News Time, 827.

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4: Waiver. I'm Jessica Dolmel with Washington Ag Watch on the Texas Farm Bureau Radio Network. The U.S. Department of Transportation has taken action it says will hopefully help alleviate potential fuel supply challenges. DOT and the Federal Motor Carrier Safety Administration, or FMCSA, recently issued an hours of service waiver for truck drivers hauling gasoline and diesel fuel interstate. In a release, FMCSA said the move is in response to global supply disruptions, anticipated increases in the need for gasoline and diesel fuels in the fall, and to mitigate the impacts on the costs and availability of fuel for transportation service providers, farmers harvesting crops, and the public in general. The waiver is effective now through December 16th. DOT says it would allow drivers hauling fuel to drive up to 16 hours in a 24-hour period, provided they take a break that lasts, at a minimum, 6 hours in their sleeper berth. If there is no sleeper in the truck, the waiver says the driver must take a minimum of an 8-hour consecutive break per each 24-hour period. Drivers must keep a copy of the waiver in their possession so they can present it to law enforcement if asked. It does state that if at any time the driver informs the motor carrier they need rest, they must be permitted immediately to find a suitable, safe resting location and be allowed at least 10 consecutive hours off duty before getting back on the road. FMCSA says they have determined it is in the public interest to issue the waiver, which is limited in scope and circumstances, and that it is likely to achieve a level of safety that would be obtained in absence of the waiver. A list of other requirements for drivers to fully utilize the extended hours provided by the waiver is available on the DOT and FMCSA websites. For the Texas Farm Bureau Radio Network, I'm Jessica Dolmel.
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0: A new proposal to end the Iran conflict. I'm Dave Anthony, Fox News.
1: We do not wish to continue. It's America that must choose whether it wants to end this or not.
0: That's Iran's President Masoud Pezeshkian, who also denied in an interview with Fox's Brett Baer they tried to kill Americans in counterattacks on U.S. bases in Gulf countries.
2: But they were killed there. Did you use satellite images?
1: Not at all. No. Not at all.
0: 19 U.S. service members have died in the conflict. As for Iran's new ceasefire offer, Fox's Peter Ducey reports from the White House.
3: The Iranian foreign minister now says Iran has a seven-day plan to end the war there, and that if the U.S. agrees, Iran will reopen the Strait of Hormuz, and Iran will talk about their nuclear program, something the president of Iran now claims isn't for nuclear weapons at all.
2: Do you want a nuclear bomb or not?
1: Not at all.
0: In the Senate, a War Powers resolution attempting to limit the president's actions in Iran fell one vote short. The House already approved it, but the resolution is symbolic. It can't force President Trump to do or not do anything. Now, he'll have tea later this morning at the White House with China's leader, then take him to the National Archives to look at the Declaration of Independence and the Constitution after hosting Xi Jinping at a White House state dinner.
4: I'd like to raise a glass and propose a toast to President Xi, Madam Peng, and the long relationship between China and America.
0: This after they held talks on issues ranging from trade to Taiwan to AI. One of the two men shot and wounded in the Trump assassination attempt at the president's campaign rally in Butler, Pennsylvania in 2024 has died. Jim Copenhaver. His family says he suffered life-altering injuries. Another Trump supporter was killed at that rally. It's getting stormy on the Atlantic coast as a nor'easter moves in.
5: From the Carolinas into New England, it's expected to hit at least a dozen states in its path. We've already seen the damage. Places

0: places like Virginia. Coastal flooding spilling into the streets there.
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2: Stay on top of the latest forecast with America's Weather Team in the palm of your hands.
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3: Temperatures being 30 degrees above average.
2: Put the power of over 100 meteorologists...

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1: Drama inside and outside the United Nations in New York. Anti-Israel protesters demonstrating against the Prime Minister's speech at the UN. 103 of them were arrested by the NYPD. They accuse Israel of genocide, killing Palestinians in the war in Gaza, which Benjamin Netanyahu forcefully denied in his UN General Assembly addressing. It was Hamas who put civilians in harm's way. After some diplomats had walked out also in protest.
2: To the protesters outside, to the hypocritical delegates who left this hall, I ask, where were you when the Iranian tyrants butchered and maimed tens of thousands of unarmed Iranian civilians?
1: He also defended military actions as Iran to prevent them from getting a nuclear weapon. A Texas mother's off the hook after being implicated in her son's planned school shooting.
3: Ashley Pardo was charged last May with aiding in the commission of terrorism. The San Antonio mother was accused of buying ammunition, magazines, and tactical gear for her 13-year-old son with knowledge that he planned to carry out mass acts of violence at his middle school. But Bexar County records reveal the charge was dismissed for insufficient evidence. The teen, who officials say showed up to school in tactical clothing as part of an alleged attack, was initially charged with terrorism, but under a plea agreement received 2 years of probation in a secured residential facility for a prohibited weapons charge. Kristen Goodwin, Fox News.
1: On Wall Street, as oil prices drop, stock futures rise before today's trading. That more than 100 points for the Dow and the NASDAQ. On Thursday night football, the Falcons get their first win.
4: Into the end zone. Robinson for the touchdown.
1: That was Bijan Robinson's second score of the game, leading the Atlanta Falcons to a 35-14 win over the Packers in Green Bay on Amazon Prime Video, kicking off week three of the NFL season. Packers and Falcons both 1-2. I'm Dave Anthony. This is Fox News.

0: Good morning. Today is Friday, September 25th. Welcome to another half hour of Newsday Amarillo. I'm Tim Butler in the Citizens Bank studios of KGNC. Coming up in this half hour, Randall County Sheriff's made arrests Wednesday for drugs, assault, and public intoxication. Today is National Quesadilla Day. Also, in this half hour, we have your Dallas Cowboys report with Christy Scales coming up.
1: Still tracking rain across the area today, especially for the morning hours. Some beneficial rain likely without severe weather. Rain diminishing this afternoon. Look for high in the mid to upper 70s. With your first alert forecast from News Channel 10, I'm Doppler Day.
0: We have rain, 61 degrees at 8:39. Randall County deputies arrested 40-year-old Andres Vega Wednesday at 11:32 p.m. for 7 counts of traffic offense Class C. Bond was set at $3,500. Sheriffs arrested Cassandra Marie Rubio, age 37, Wednesday at 11:44 p.m. for public intoxication. Bond was set at $500. RCSO arrested 49-year-old Jarrett Roy Schulte Wednesday night at 11:18 for injury to a child, elderly, or disabled person by reckless conduct. Sheriffs arrested Brittany Nicole Moore, age 32, Wednesday evening at 6:32 for unlawful possession of a firearm by a felon, possession of a controlled substance, penalty group 1, and possession of a dangerous drug. Bond was set at $1,500.
2: 59-year-old Timothy James Holst of Rowley, Iowa, was killed Wednesday afternoon in a three-vehicle crash in Palmer County. A 2015 Ford Expedition driven by 30-year-old Cheyenne Marie Clover of Garden City, Kansas, was traveling east on State Highway 86. A 2019 Mack truck towing a semi-trailer driven by 51-year-old Jose Omar Cano of Alton was traveling southbound on State Highway 214, while a 2020 Freightliner, also towing a semi-trailer driven by Mr. Holst, was traveling northbound on State Highway 214. The driver of the Expedition failed to yield the right-of-way at the stop intersection, struck the Mack truck. The impact caused Mr. Cano to cross over into the northbound lane where his truck collided with the Freightliner. After the impact, Cano's semi-trailer became detached, coming directly

0: Rest on top of the Freightliner. Mr. Holtz pronounced deceased at the scene. Miss Clover and Mr. Kano were transported to the Palmer County Community Hospital in Friona with injuries. That crash remains under investigation. For KGNC News, I'm Michael J. Stevens.
1: Potter County Sheriff's arrested Alan Michael Rushing, age 47, Wednesday morning at 4:30 in the 20 block of St. Andrews Drive for aggravated assault against a public servant and terroristic threat against a peace officer or judge. Bond was set at $10,000. PCDC inmate Cheyenne Sosa, age 30, was charged Wednesday with abandoning and endangering a child by reckless and criminal neglect. Potter County deputies arrested 50-year-old Harold Dwayne Triplett Wednesday at 7:45 a.m. in the 2000 block of Sauncey for possession of marijuana. Possession of a controlled substance, penalty group 1, driving while intoxicated, and a parole violation. Potter County arrested 32-year-old Kimberly Lynn Wythe Wednesday morning at 3:45 in the 1900 block of South Harrison for driving while intoxicated. Bond was assessed at $2,000. 61 degrees at 8:42. We have a thunder shower in progress. Turning to Texas news, police are investigating the deaths of three people in a home in Flower Mound as a double murder and suicide. This is a follow-up to a story we brought you yesterday. Officers responded around 10:45 a.m. on Wednesday to a request for a welfare check at the home on Sunrise Court. Police entered the home and found a married couple and their adult son shot to death. Their names have not been released. Investigators haven't yet said who they believe pulled the trigger. Sanger Independent School District is confirming the death of a student after a school bus overturned in Denton on Thursday. Police and fire crews responded to the crash on Hewling Road at Lois Road East. State troopers say the bus was northbound when it ran off the road, hit a culvert, and rolled over on its side. A 13-year-old student died at a local hospital from injuries suffered in that crash. The bus driver and three other students on board were uninjured. Officials haven't released the name of the student who died or the school that the student attended. That's a look at local and Texas news this half hour. You can always read more local news on our website at KGNCAM.com.
2: Well, for much of the area, it will be another wet day. We have showers and thunderstorms embedded in this stream of moisture working across the area. We don't expect severe weather, but rain is likely. Things will wind down later today, but temperatures should stay pretty mild, generally in the mid to upper 70s. Overnight tonight, scattered showers beginning to diminish, and sunshine will be taking over when dry out for the weekend. Warmer weather in the upper 80s. With your First Alert forecast from News Channel 10, I'm Doppler Dave.
1: We have a flood advisory in effect this morning for Armstrong, Carson, Deaf Smith, Oldham, Potter, and Randall counties until 11:15. National Weather Service radar continues to show a very large area of precipitation, even a few thunder showers over the central Texas panhandle at this time. And it looks like, looking at the radar right now, Amarillo and Canyon and the central counties of the panhandle going to have rain for the next several hours. All right, looking at temperatures this morning, 60 in Adrian, 61 in Vega, Hereford, Dimmitt, and Nazareth, 63 in Tulia, 66 in Silverton, 69 in Childress, 62 in Claude, 67 in Canadian, 63 in Borger, 62 in Canyon, 61 at Pantex, and we are 60 degrees with a thunder shower in progress here at the KGNC studios on Olson Boulevard. KGNC News Time, 8:46.
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0: That is Corey Castleberry, who earlier this morning won a Texas Rangers Choctaw Stadium replica radio. Corey headed to work today at Wiley Implement and Sprayers. 60 degrees at 8:49, looking at TxDOT traffic cameras around the city. Some are working, some are not, I guess maybe because of the rain. All the roadways, of course, are wet this morning. I-40 and Western looks like traffic moving very smoothly at that location. We go over to I-40 in Georgia. Same story there. Slow down this morning so you're not hydroplaning on any of those wet roadways around the area. We will go over to I-40 and Grand at this time. On the east side and east and westbound traffic moving smoothly there. I-40 and Lakeside, same story there. East and westbound traffic moving smoothly. And then down to I-27 and Hillside. North and southbound traffic looks like it's moving smoothly at this time. So that's a look at your traffic check this morning. Well, as we are having rain showers here in Amarillo this morning and all across parts of the panhandle, it's going to be one of those days where it's kind of dark out.

0: there, you may be looking for a comfort food today. Days like this, I like Frito pie myself. Other people like soups or maybe stew or something like that. Well, you might want to consider a quesadilla today. Bree Tennis has more.
1: Today is National Quesadilla Day, the grilled cheese's spicier friend. It's simple, a tortilla stuffed with cheese and other stuff, folded over and heated until it's ooey and gooey. The most popular add-in is chicken, the most controversial, pineapple. They're not new, we've been eating them since the year 1521, and a YouGov poll says one-third of us eat one at least once a week. So today is your day. Look for deals. I'm Bree Tennis.
0: 60 degrees. 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
11: Some travel for adventure, some for business, and some fly for a bit of both. But they all agree the best way to get from A to B is McAllen International Airport, the South Texas airport of the Dallas Cowboys, where flying to the Rio Grande Valley is always better for business or events like the largest holiday and helium balloon parade in Texas. Travel is about more than going from A to B. It's about going above, beyond at the South Texas airport of the Dallas Cowboys, McAllen International Airport.
8: It's been 14 years since the Cowboys played an international game, and that one was in London. So it's a new experience to land this morning in Brazil following our overnight flight. But there's one Cowboy, kicker Brandon Aubrey, who made this track long before as a youth soccer star for his club team, the Dallas Texans.
12: I did play soccer in Brazil. I went over there when I was like 10 or 12, trained with Sao Paulo FC. My whole club went over there, and we spent like 2 weeks. We went to go watch Corinthians and Sao Paulo FC.
8: Later today, we head to the training site for the soccer club Flamingo, where we'll have football practice. The game Sunday versus the Ravens takes place at Maracanã, which seats over 70,000 fans. Kickoff is 3:25 Central, right here in Rio.
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0: We still have rain, 60 degrees at 8:58. Thanks for tuning in this morning. Want to bring you up to date on the weather. We do have a flood advisory in effect for Armstrong, Carson, Deafsmith, Oldham, Potter, and Randall counties until 11:15 this morning. And notice the Weather Service out of Lubbock is saying strong thunderstorms over Lubbock County, also Floyd County, Garza, and Hale counties this morning. That's a line of thunderstorms we've been watching on the radar this morning. They are starting to move through the Plainview, Hale Center, Abernathy, and Lubbock areas at this time. So keep an eye on that. Also, thunder showers still moving through the Amarillo and Canyon area this morning. All right. Want to let you know, the stock market this morning, Dow Jones Industrial Average up 226 points at 51,576. S&P 500 up 24 points at 7,728. NASDAQ is up 113 points at 27,052. Crude oil for November is down $1.20 at $93.41 a barrel, and wholesale gasoline for November down about 10 cents at $3.22. That's going to wrap things up for me. I hope you have a great weekend. Michael J. is coming up. Have a great rest of your Friday. It's 9 o'clock.
20: 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A248BE Amarillo. KGNC.
22: China's leader will return this hour to the White House. I'm Dave Anthony, Fox News, where Xi Jinping will have tea with President Trump.
23: Xi's motorcade is going to try to drive around all these protesters who are chanting, Xi Jinping, you're not welcome, and keep Taiwan free, for a quick stop here at the White House before a visit to the National Archives to go and see firsthand all of the documents that created this great democracy.
22: Fox's Peter Ducey at the White House, where she was honored last night at a lavish state dinner. Democrats are critical of the president. Senator Chris Coons says
24: he seems to be more focused on the pageantry than the substance, and it is not at all clear to me what of substance for the American people will come out of this summit.
22: David Perdue disagrees. The U.S. ambassador to China just told Fox the Trump-Xi talks at the summit were productive, especially on artificial intelligence.
1: We had a breakthrough. We have a crisis mechanism that's been established, and a dialogue, an AI dialogue has been established as well in that channel.
22: Iran is offering a new plan to end the conflict with the U.S., which would reopen the Strait of Hormuz shipping in 7 days if the U.S. meets financial conditions. They'd also restart nuclear talks. Iran's president, Masoud Pezeshkian, again insists, in an interview with Fox's Brett Baer, they're not pursuing weapons, saying Iran's supreme leader has called them...
2: It is unholy. It is religiously illegal to have weapons of mass destruction.
3: Deep under a mountain. Why do you do that if you don't want to hide it?
2: No. We said we're willing to dilute them.
22: It is stormy from North Carolina and forecast to be all the way up to New England as a nor'easter brings strong wind, heavy rain, and potential coastal flooding. Parts of Hawaii will get a lot of the same weather as Hurricane Nolo passes to the south. The Big Island's mayor, Kimo Alameda, warns.
4: We may not see it now, but the possibility of life-threatening and catastrophic flooding still remains.
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22: Stocks are rising on Wall Street. The Dow's up 121 points. The Nasdaq's gaining 60. The S&P 500 adding 11 points. The price of oil is down more than 1%, dropping WTI back to about $93 a barrel. At the gas pump, regular is up another penny. AAA's national average, $4.49 per gallon. Diesel is down a penny. It's now 2 cents less than the record high set earlier this week. Now it's $6.50. Now to another concern about rising costs of electricity.
27: With energy demand soaring, driven by artificial intelligence power needs, the U.S. Energy Department now plans to spend nearly $2 billion to make existing power grids more efficient so they can produce more electricity. Energy Secretary Chris Wright calls it a quick way to lower prices and increase reliability, using fibers already in the transmission lines to, for instance, measure real-time weather conditions and steer power away from congested or overloaded paths. Opposition to AI data centers has been growing over cost and usage concerns, with construction of new power plants not able to keep up. Funding for the power grid upgrades comes from the Biden-era bipartisan infrastructure law, to be matched by funding from recipients, including utilities and state agencies. Lisa Brady, Fox News.
22: Controversy in the NFL. As a player appeals a fine he got.
28: The league fining San Francisco 49ers fullback Kyle Juszczyk nearly $15,000 for engaging in offensive demonstrations. Juszczyk celebrating in the third quarter of last Sunday's game against the Miami Dolphins by pretending to drink a beverage. The league says he did an imitation of chugging a beer, but Juszczyk says that's not the case.
29: You guys all know my nickname is Juice. I have juice on my pads. The stadium yells juice when I catch the ball.
28: Juszczyk placing a jug labeled in big letters, not beer, at his locker. Frank Lanza, Fox News.
22: Last night, Atlanta kicked off week three of the season, beating Green Bay 35-14. I'm Dave Anthony, Fox News.
30: The Texas Department of Public Safety is reporting that 59-year-old Timothy James Holst of Raleigh, Iowa, was killed Wednesday afternoon in a three-vehicle crash in Palmer County. Preliminary investigation revealed that a 2015 Ford Expedition driven by 30-year-old Cheyenne Marie Clover of Garden City, Kansas, was traveling east on State Highway 86. A 2019 Mack truck towing a semi-trailer driven by 51-year-old Jose Omar Cano of Olton was traveling southbound eastbound on Highway 214, while a 2020 Freightliner, also towing a semi-trailer driven by Mr. Hulse, was traveling northbound on 214. The driver of the Ford Expedition failed to yield right-of-way at the stop intersection and struck the Mack truck. The impact caused Mr. Cano to cross over into the northbound lane, where he collided with the 2020 Freightliner. Mr. Hulse was pronounced deceased at the scene. 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
6: Looks like another day of tracking rain across the area and some fall-like temperatures. We still have that plume of solid moisture working across the area and a good chance of rain, maybe some thundershowers mixing in. Nothing severe. The rain likely. See temperatures in the upper 70s this afternoon. Things will start to settle down for the weekend. Skies clearing a little bit and temperatures will be warming up about 10 degrees tomorrow. That'll put a high around 87. With your First Alert forecast from News Channel 10, I'm Doppler Dave.
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22: 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Hey, good morning. It's 9:07, 7 after 9, Hour 1 of the Friday edition of Making Sense with Michael J. on News Talk KGNC, 710 AM, 97.5 FM, and you can stream it at KGNCAM.com. Here's how you reach me. We may do fun with phones this morning. In fact, I know we will. We're going to have fun with phone calls. I have about five or six or seven or so that we've had in the past week and a couple of days. And so we'll get some of those played back this morning. Take yours as well, 806-350-0710. We'll do that during breaks. MichaelJ.Stevens at conmedia.com. That's the email address. I do check the email as well. Facebook and X accounts, just find, like, and share Making Sense with Michael J. Include KGNC AM in that Facebook search. I do also get the Facebook messages from both the KGNC AM and the Making Sense Facebook pages. 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Shows I've done in the past, you'll find those posted there. Just when you land on the page, scroll down just a little bit to where it says podcasts and look for the Making Sense with Michael J. image. Click on it, and that'll take you to the page that contains those shows. And when I say shows, I've had a few people ask in the last month or two, when you post the shows, is it both hours? Yes, it's both hours, but not in one posting. Each hour gets posted separately because usually, more often than not, 1 hour is just a little different than the next hour. So I'm not here to try to force you to listen to both hours. If there's one in an 1 hour that contained the thing you wanted to hear, that's fine. We even make it better than that. What we do is we scope it. Scope it means we're going to take the commercials out. The commercials can be added back for a small fee. But no, listen, you don't have to endure all the commercials. It's all nothing but show and the bump music. So there you go. That's KGNCAM.com. Just scroll down to the podcast, click on the Making Sense with Michael J. image. Interviews that Tim does during Newsday Amarillo, you'll find those there as well. And again, I am bragging about our website, KGNCAM.com. Before I do anything else this morning, I just want to say thank you, Lord, for the rain. It was great to go to bed last night. I will put up with the puppy mud paws throughout the house. We clean as best we can. But look, it's going to happen. My yard has a few bare spots. And so even though we yell at them, when I let them both out, okay, stay out of the mud. Well, the first thing they do is run right into the mud. And despite my best effort to clean their little paws, inevitably we get paw print patterned carpet on days like today and yesterday, and I'm okay with it. I'm way okay with it. And even this morning when I left the house, got in the car, and Freeloader Kitty made it all the way to the garage door. It was open, and he sat there and just kind of looked like, I don't know if I want to go out there, Uncle Mike. I think I'll just chill here until it stops raining. Is that okay?
1: And I said, because we talk like that. And I said, yeah, freeloader, whatever you feel, man, you just be you, all right? But yes, listen, thank you, Lord, for the rain. Very, very much appreciated. Today is also Dolly Day. I know you've probably heard that. I was hoping that I'd be able to catch Blair. I thought it'd be fun to have him come in and maybe share another Dolly story or two if we get that chance. Otherwise, here's what I plan to do this morning. If you saw the Facebook promo this morning, and I was a little late with it because I was having too much fun trying to get things ready for this morning, it won't be terribly deep today. I do want to get to some phone calls that we've had here in the past 5, 6, 7 days. There are some things in the show prep this morning that I want to bring to your attention. So I'll let the cat out of the bag, if you will. The Netanyahu speech yesterday, I will tell you, I'm in line with most every other conservative thinker across the country. Even one of our connoisseur stations down in San Antonio, I keep tabs on those guys a little bit. And I think they might do, I think they might reciprocate. But I'm going to fall right in line with, I think it's one of the strongest speeches I've ever heard from Netanyahu. And so far as closer to home this morning, the question that I'll put out there, and it'll be out there for both hours, should we spend tens of thousands of dollars on a city manager search? After all, this is money that you and I provide, so I think it's a fair question, and I think the answers are fair for city leadership to hear. Should we spend tens of thousands of dollars on the search for our next city manager? I made my point very clear yesterday. Now, I'm not telling you how to think. I'll never tell you how to think and feel. What I shared yesterday was basically just another side of the coin, because I know there are a great many people, because I see the Facebook posts, I see Sandra and a few others, who are saying, yes, headhunters are absolutely needed in cases like this. Are they always needed? No. But in cases like this, yes, they are going to be needed. So my question is, do we need to hire a firm to help us find our next city manager? Right now, it's really hyper-focused on the interim city manager. And keep in mind, the difference here is, now that it's been laid out, is the interim city manager will be somebody who has zero interest. Now, I don't know if contractually that would be written in, but they have to have zero interest in applying for the job. Their sole purpose for being the interim city manager for up to a year would be to identify the good and the bad and the ugly of the position. So I guess my question is, should the next city manager, permanent, not interim, should the next city manager come from the outside? Because outside would bring in new thinking, new ideas, a fresh approach to some things. I think our police department is greatly benefiting from bringing in somebody from the outside, and I'm so glad Chief Hover is here. If you bring somebody in from the inside, if you just move somebody up from an inside position, as was John Ward, as was John Stiff, I believe Allen was he not also the same way? Then that person can basically hit the ground running. So there are some great schools of thought there. So the question that'll be on the table, so far as depth goes this morning, do you think the next city manager might be on staff? It doesn't have to be Andrew. It could be anybody. Do you think the next city manager is on staff, or do you think the next city manager is out there somewhere? And should the market size matter? Remember, I and many others, my concern was you brought in somebody from a metro of 25,000 into one of over 200,000. A little different there. So I would also, look, here's the thing I will say out loud. If we're going to go find the next city manager from beyond the city, maybe beyond the Texas borders, then here's what I would ask. I don't want a city manager from a market of 25,000 people. Find me a deputy, an assistant, somebody who is in a market of, say, I'd say 80 to 100,000. Bring me one of those people. Make three or four of those and possibly two or three here the viable candidates. All right. That's about as deep as I want to go there. So should the next city manager come from beyond Amarillo, or is the next city manager currently on staff? Should we be spending hundreds of thousands of dollars to, or even tens of thousands of dollars to find our interim or our next city manager? Now that that's out there, here's the other thing I do want to move into. Now, that's on the table. You can bring that up anytime today. That's fine. However, there are going to be some things that are in the show prep this morning that got me to thinking about things like even the rain. Got me to thinking about things like, what about a boat theme? I bumped into one of our sales aces down there in the office, Karen. And she asked me, she said, so did you row your boat into work this morning? And I thought, well, she doesn't know it, but she just gave me an idea for a theme this morning. And it could be a boat theme. I'll make sense of that here in just a little bit. Right now, we got to make sense of this because I'm running behind.
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1: Dolly Parton's iconic 1980 hit 9 to 5 was percussed using the sound of her own long fingernails clicking together to mimic office typing. She once said, quote, I have acrylic fingernails and they make a great rhythm sound. I've seen her with a couple of people literally doing, you know, running her fingernails together. She says it sounds like a tire. She creates rhythm with it. If walking the Great Wall of China is on your bucket list, you might want to take this into account. It'll take you about 18 months to walk all the way because it's more than 5,500 miles long. Basically like walking across the entire United States and then back again. Niagara Falls never freezes. If it's cold enough, a crust of ice will form over the water, making it look like the falls have stopped. However, the water continues to flow beneath. Around 6,000 posts are sent out on X every second. That's about 500 million every day, although it's unclear how many of them are actually humans posting rather than bots and spam. Despite reports of bullets ricocheting off armadillos, they are not bulletproof. Their shells are made of bony plates called osteoderms that grow in the skin. It's more like a hard-shelled suitcase than a bulletproof vest. So for you kids out there thinking about a future science experiment, I hope you're listening. Thank you to Pride Home Center, Northeast 24th and Grand, the service you deserve closer than you think. Don't forget about propane accessories. You may be doing a little cookout today, even with the weather as it is. I love cooking out on weather like this. Pride Home Center, Northeast 24th and Grand. If you have any questions, give them a call, 806-381-0032.
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11: Hey, you know, the city is absolutely top-heavy. The media, you guys are really good at exposing the problem, but there's no solution. The process is running itself out. We need to fire people. We need to re-elect different people from the mayor down. And I'm a staunch conservative, but these guys are... If I ran this ranch like they run the city, they'd have fired my hind end 10 years ago.
12: I think Robert wanted to say something else there. Robert is clearly talking about, the city manager situation, the last two, and the further problems that are being experienced by the city of Amarillo proper, the administrative staff, the city council. And he brings up great points. You know, if most people ran their businesses like we seem to run other things, it's a bit problematic. So I have more phone calls, trust me, and they're not all that deep. Some are kind of fun. But based on that, and it's interesting because it never fails. It never fails. Tim and I have talked about this a few times. That it's interesting. I can have almost no plan for anything coming in. And I really didn't have any plan. I saw somebody posted on the Facebook promo this morning. Sounds like a best of. Well, it's not a best of. It's just sort of a free form. Just going to let the river flow and we'll see where it goes. But I have to share this with you. I just got this one. First of all, good morning to Christine, who's been away for a while. If you know, you know. And... sent me a wonderful text that I shared with Tim because it involves both of us and this wonderful historic set of call letters. It's amazing to me the number of times I will have somebody call, share, text,

0: say to me, man, I can't tell you how long I've listened to KGNC. When I say this historic set of call letters, what are we, like 105 now? It's when I tell you historic set of call letters, yeah, that's what I mean. And I don't say that tongue-in-cheek. That comes from the depth, the marrow of my bone, my spirit. This is the most historic set of call letters, and I'm honored and blessed every day that I get to come in and do this. I don't take this lightly, and I don't take things like this lightly. I did come in this morning, and I thought, you know, wow, thank you, Lord, for the rain. I thought about, let's have fun with the rain. I have a boat theme I kind of want to get to. I have some other lighthearted stuff I want to get into. But occasionally, God has different plans for the show. I make no bones about, God has me where he wants me to be. He's provided me a platform. I don't take it lightly. A very good banker friend of mine told me 2 or 3 years ago, you are where you're supposed to be. And I don't know if, I don't mind telling you, I don't know if Shay knows the impact those simple words had on my life. If you listen close, people, no matter what you may have thought about them or think about them, people will tell you things you are supposed to hear. And I don't take those words lightly. You are where you're supposed to be. So despite my effort to try to lighten things up this morning, that phone call from Robert just happened to come up. I don't plan these things. I just push a button and they show up. It's up to me to try to remember what the call was about and when it came in. And so this morning, Christine, listen, I don't mind telling you, Christine Wiley sent me a message via Facebook, and it was wonderful. And she said, I can't tell you that when I think she said she could pick it up in Shattuck, Oklahoma. She said, I can hear your show. I can hear the station, and when I hear KGNC, I know I'm almost home. Wow. Even as I say that now, I am covered in goosebumps. Thank you, Christine. And she had wonderful things to say about me and Tim. Specifically Tim. Tim doesn't know this yet, but she followed it up with, I've been on Tim's show a couple of times. He was kind enough to help me promote a couple of books I've written. And then I got this one here, and I hope he doesn't mind. I'm going to share this, and then I may come back and tell you who sent it to me, but you might be able to figure out who this is. He doesn't text me too often, but when he does, it is it stops me in my tracks. It causes me to think. He is, when he and I first met some years ago, I knew there was something unique about this person. It says, good morning, Michael. I've been thinking about your show yesterday, specifically your thoughts about hiring from within. Maybe more than anyone, I believe in developing people and promoting from within. I spent most of my career trying to do exactly that. But there is another side to it. Dick Ford, the old ball coach, right? Dick Ford used to tell me that my team too often reacted like insiders and that I needed to spend more time thinking like an outsider. I came to understand he was right. More importantly, he taught me one of those lessons that stayed with me and shaped how I looked at leadership. Sometimes an organization needs people who have not been trained to accept the way things have always been done. That becomes even more important when the insiders were developed under leaders who either abandoned their responsibility or were ultimately removed from leadership. Cultures have a way of surviving the people who created them. Too often, people are trained to say no to anything that is not their idea or does not fit neatly within the system they built. Eventually, the bureaucracy becomes the answer instead of a tool to serve the people. That is when an organization starts believing the community exists to serve it, rather than remembering it exists to serve and care for the community. This is the culture that has to change. Public service should never be about building layers of bureaucracy that give people more reasons to tell citizens no. It should be about listening to people, understanding their individual needs, solving problems, and working hard to find a responsible way to say yes. Sometimes promoting from within preserves the culture you want. Sometimes it preserves the culture you are trying to change. Knowing the difference is leadership. Wow. Got to take a break here. Curious to know, do you have any idea who might have sent that to me?
1: 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Whenever severe weather warnings are issued by the National Weather Service, we broadcast them immediately. 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Amarillo's News Talk, KGNC.
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9: 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I'm Kerry Martin with a market update on the Texas Farm Bureau Radio Network. Live cattle futures kicking off the day slightly lower, with October down 20 cents, 218.87, the December down 10, 221 even. Feeder cattle higher, with November feeders up $1.62, 329.70, January up $1.90, 322.55. Grain markets dropping lower, December corn down 11 and three quarters.
10: quarters, 515 and three quarters. March corn down 12, 529 and a half. December Kansas City wheat down 23 and a half, trading at 743 and a half. Cotton sharply lower. December cotton down 158 points, 81.73 cents. November West Texas crude down $1.24, 93.37 a barrel. I'm Kerry Martin on the Texas Farm Bureau Radio Network.
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13: Across the area, we don't expect severe weather, but rain is likely. Things will wind down.

I was trying to reply to the text I just shared with you. I'll get to that here in a second. Right now, I want to share this with you. There's a flash flood warning in effect for southeastern Potter County, north central Randall County. That's in effect until 12:30. Doppler radar at about 9:30 this morning, here just a minute ago, indicated thunderstorms producing heavy rain across the warned area. Between 1 and 4 inches of rain have fallen. The expected rainfall rate is 1 to 2 inches in an hour. Additional rainfall amounts of 1 to 2 inches are possible in the warned area. Flash flooding is ongoing or expected to begin here shortly. So that, again, is until 12:30. So back to the show this morning, and I do want to listen. I love the way, I'll just tell you who it is. It's Doug Loomis, and he doesn't text me that often. But when he does, man, there's great value into what he sends me. And I'm honored that he, I guess, thinks of me the way that he does, that he will take time to share this this kind of knowledge, this kind of insight with me, because I listen. I hear from all walks of life, man. I read, I understand, I get it all. Do I agree with it all? Not at all. But I respect every bit of it, even the Facebook posts and other things. I may not care for them, may not like them, I may not agree with them, but they have every right to post, say what they do. I'm good with that. I've had somebody ask me not long ago, hey, how can you let that person keep doing that? Well, why not? I'm good with it. They have every right to do that. To do anything to do anything opposite of that is really just me cherry picking. It's me censoring, and I'm not built that way, not at all. So do I absolutely agree with what Doug sent me. But if I have no problem in going to the outside, if we use a search firm, and they're going to use SGR, and but I believe that's for an interim. And now the caveat there is the interim is supposed to have zero interest in applying for the job. Well, the job's going to pay fairly well. I'm sure the interim will pay as well, will pay pretty good as well. But I would, I guess they're going to build into the agreement with the interim. Look, yeah, you can do this. We're seeking your input, your help in identifying what's right, what's wrong. Where are we excelling? Where can we improve? And then when we land on the permanent city manager, you're out of here, right? That's all fine and well. I understand. The point that I was making yesterday isn't that I'm horribly against seeking an outside candidate or four. My point was, many of us have asked, where is the next John Stiff? Where is the next John Ward? Where are those? Where is the next city manager who will last 10, 15, 20 years? Is that person out there? Because it hasn't worked out very well. And the point that I was making yesterday is both Stiff and Ward were promoted from within. They started at a lower level, earned their way up, and Ward, was he not like 29? And he was the youngest for a city our size of our size at the time. He was the youngest city manager in the country. But they were already on staff. They were already here. Michael Jade, so what you're saying, there's no value? Yes, there's great value. And the greatest example I can give you of a great value in going outside and finding your next person is, I've already mentioned him this morning, Chief Thomas Hover came from Irving. We had an insider who was one of the final three candidates. And Jimmy was fine people. But I do agree with Doug that, yeah, when you are trained and brought through the system, and if the system is even remotely violated and compromised in some way, but you're coming up through that system, and that's what you've been taught, that's what you've been told is right, and that may be what we're suffering.

0: from, to be honest with you, then yes, that's probably not your guy. Chief Hofer has come in, and I can tell you early on there were a few officers I spoke with that said, not too sure. He's kind of coming in. We're not sure. You know, he's just not making decisions quick enough for us. Well, I'll tell you what he was doing. He's evaluating. But as the weeks, even the months went by, I can talk to these same people, and they're going, no, dude, we're happy as hell to have this guy here. And to hear some of them speak, it's, wow, what great ideas. It's good to have real leadership. I tell you something, I can't tell you how many I've heard from that have said something akin to that comment. It's so good to have real leadership. Right? So, yeah, I have no problem going to the outside. My concern is if we are going to use SDR, whether it's for the interim or for the permanent, please do not find us candidates in markets of 25,000, even 30, even 40,000. Find me somebody who is a current assistant city manager, deputy city manager, in a market of, say, I'd go 80 to 120,000. Find me that person. Find me two or three of those. That's where I think I want to be. Don't bring me the city managers from those markets. Bring me the assistants. Let me have them as candidates. Let them go through the Q&A session here with staff and with the community. So, no, I don't have any problem, but the problem I do have is when we try to go pluck these high-paying positions, these folks that are going to fill those positions, we pluck them out of markets of 25,000, 30,000, and you bring them to a market of 210,000. Yes, it's going to be overwhelming. And that, I think, is what has created some of our problems. All right. Didn't mean to go that deep this morning. We're to lighten it up on the other side.
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11: I'd like to say good morning. Thank you again for being who you are, you and Tim and all you guys. But I was going to give you a little take your garden hose and fill your washer with it. That's what we had to do for a while. My wife doesn't use hot water, so evidently you guys use hot water. We just used the garden hose and filled it up, and she washed it when it was emptied out and filled it back up. Old school. Thanks, buddy. Have a great day.
12: And as luck would have it, we have a plumber coming by today that's going to rebuild the washer box. That call based on the fact that we haven't had cold water to the washing machine for about a week now, and maybe even more. And so we did get creative. We used the garden hose and just ran it from the front of the house through the garage into the thing we call the laundry room, and connected it to the back of the washing machine, and it works just fine. So so the neighbors now know when we're doing laundry, because we'll go out there and grab the hose and bring it to the house. I'm sure they must be wondering, what in the world? Do they have a waterbed? Remember those days? Yeah. No waterbed. All right. Where did I leave off? So Dale called, and I recorded. I just didn't have time to play it back. He says, hey, just so you know, SPS was one of the greatest companies and never went outside to bring somebody in, always promoted from within. And it was such a good and such a strong company. And I don't know that a lot of companies really do, first of all, hire headhunters to go out and find you candidates from which you can then choose from. You know how I feel about Baker Tilly. And I've just never been a fan of Baker Tilly. And most of them offer this weird guarantee, hey, if the candidate, if you choose a candidate that we brought to you and things don't work out, if something happens in the first year, we'll do it again for free. Well, yeah, what a silly guarantee, because if it didn't work out the first time, why do I want to use you again? Hey, this was a failure. If you're going to give it to us for free, let's do it again. I don't care if it's free or not. I don't want to use it again. So yeah, it's there's two schools of thought there, and I think Doug's absolutely right. There is the glass is half full, glass is half empty. There is value to bringing in somebody from the outside with a fresh new approach, some new ideas, and you then also avoid the possibility that the person being promoted from within may have been brought up through a system that was already compromised. And to be frank with you, that could be a problem that the city today faces. They may not have been facing it back in the 60s, 70s, when John Stiff and John Ward were coming through the organization, if you will. So things have certainly changed, but that was the whole premise of the show yesterday, so far as that part of it goes. I'm not saying that you shouldn't ever use an outside source. My question is, if we're looking for the next John Ward, if we're looking for the next John Stiff, then let's consider this. They were brought up through the system, and they were filled other positions before they became the city manager. But that being said, yeah, I think the real focus here should ought to be the system that the insider has been brought up through. And that may be the problem with the city right now is that, man, if you go back to Bob Cowell, I think was good. If we had chosen Bob Cowell, would he still be our city manager today? I don't know, but I think it would have been longer than 2 or 3 years. I really liked Bob, but in hindsight is always a terrible yardstick. It really is, because I was impressed with Jared Miller during that meet and greet. I remember that when Cowell and Miller and whoever else it was, I don't even remember who the other one was, and it was a frustration for me because I really liked Bob, but there was something that I found very interesting about Jared Miller, so I wasn't terribly shocked when that choice was made. But then again, yes, hindsight, right? So it's easy for me to look back and say, if we'd have picked Bob, would Bob still be our city manager today? Who knows? But I can tell you this, that's when it seems everything started to go south. Is from that moment forward, maybe even just prior to that. Terry Childers, you know, everybody thought, oh, this guy's fantastic. He's definitely our next city manager. Came from Oklahoma City. Fortunately, we learned, we saw the inner side of Mr. Childers, rest his soul, in a phone call. So I think we skirted a problem there. But he made off pretty good. I mean, here's when you take into consideration what some of these folks have made. I remember adding his salary up back then. I think it worked out to be something around $25,000 a month. Not too shabby. Take a break here. When we come back, we'll wrap it up. I promise you, next hour, no depth, all fun and happiness.
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9: It's 9:59. Woo-wee! That break was much longer than I thought it would be. All right, so that's going to do it for the first hour. Hope it made some sense. Next hour, we're going to have a little fun. In fact, I'll let the cat out of the bag. It's a cat show this morning, apparently. All right, here's the question. Partridge Family or Brady Bunch? I'll explain it next hour. Fox News coming up next hour, two of the show, just minutes away. Thanks for being with me this morning. Drive carefully out there in that rain.
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9: China's leader is back at the White House.
11: I'm Dave Anthony, Fox News. Xi Jinping and President Trump are now having tea with their first ladies. Then they'll go to the National Archives in Washington, where the president will show Xi documents like the Bill of Rights and the Declaration of Independence after a lavish state dinner last night. Democrats are critical of the Trump-Xi meeting as more pageantry than substance, but Fox Business Network's Edward Lawrence reports from the White House.
12: An administration official is telling me that we're going to get more detailed announcements about the trade agreements on Monday in a detailed paper, and also I'm told that the Chinese wanted the U.S. to wait until the Chinese delegation was fully back in China to make that announcement.
11: U.S. Ambassador to China David Perdue tells Fox the talks also led to a breakthrough on AI safety.
13: It's going to be very significant. This is an area we don't know what we don't know yet.
11: They've set up a hotline in case there are big concerns related to artificial intelligence.
13: We're both trying to reach strategic stability, but that doesn't mean status quo in trade or some of these other political areas. AI is one area that we're trying to find a way to cooperate.
11: Iran is offering a new plan to end the conflict if the U.S. agrees to lift some sanctions and other financial conditions, then it would reopen the Strait of Hormuz shipping and restart nuclear talks in 7 days. There are still unanswered questions in Mississippi, where two Ole Miss students were found dead Monday, Aiden Hamilton and Robert Strang. Fox's Madison Scarpino reports from the campus in Oxford.
6: Now, at both scenes of Aiden and Robert's deaths, investigators found a packaged store-bought kratom, but authorities say they don't think the deaths are connected. They do not have confirmation that kratom or any other substance killed them. So the toxicology reports will be really crucial.
11: Kratom is a plant-based stimulant. Mac Haddow with the American Kratom Association says
14: parents should absolutely talk to their children about substances they are consuming, particularly products purchased from unregulated or questionable sources.
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11: Election Day is less than 6 weeks away, and there's controversy in one of the 6 Senate races considered too close to call in the Fox News power rankings. In Alaska, where Democrat Mary Peltola is trying to unseat Republican Senator Dan Sullivan to help Democrats win back control of Congress.
27: The New York Times put out a piece on Wednesday citing 9 former staffers who claim she used gay slurs, called a person the R word, physically shoved an aide, and wished a botched abortion on a Planned Parenthood board member. We caught up with Peltola on Wednesday at a labor campaign event. Peltola did not answer our questions. Her campaign says she regrets some of her behavior, but says some of the accusers are, quote, exaggerating and outright lying. Now, in this state, protecting Alaskan fishers and marine life has become a fiercely debated topic, along with gas, diesel, and cost of living.
11: That's Fox's Matt Finn in Anchorage. In California, a sheriff has been ordered to give back a lot of ballots he took after a special election last year.
28: The California Supreme Court says Riverside County Sheriff Chad Bianco, a Republican, must return about 650,000 ballots from the special election on congressional redistricting, calling the seizure unlawful. Bianco confiscated the ballots in February, saying he did so after getting a complaint from a local citizens group that the vote count was off. His attorney says the sheriff had a legal duty to look into the claim. The court says state law requires ballots to remain in the custody and control of election officials, even during a criminal investigation. Last weekend, Democratic Governor Gavin Newsom signed a bill that would prevent anyone from seizing ballots. Tanya J. Powers, Fox News.
11: There is coastal flooding from North Carolina's Outer Banks to Virginia, with potentially more forecast this weekend from New Jersey to New England as a nor'easter hits with strong wind and heavy rain. Hawaii's Big Island could also get a lot of rain and maybe flooding as Hurricane Nolo passes to the south. And on Wall Street, gains this morning. The Dow's up 197 points. The Nasdaq's up 83. I'm Dave Anthony. This is Fox News.
29: Potter County Detention Center inmate David Carrasco Jr. of Cactus was charged Wednesday with driving while intoxicated, third or more offense. Deputies arrested 27-year-old Hunter Scott Flowers Wednesday morning at 11 in the 900 block of South Polk for an out-of-county charge. Bond was set at $500 for Joshua Robert Lamfer, age 41, of Hillsboro, Oregon, who was charged in the 10,000 block of Tower Road for driving while intoxicated, second offense, and a JP charge. Potter County arrested 19-year-old Herr Mu Larso Wednesday at 4 p.m. in the 1400 block of South Grant at Paladero High School for criminal trespass. Potter County Detention Center inmate Olegario Leon Jr. was charged Wednesday with possession of a controlled substance, penalty group 1. Get more local news at KGNCAM.com.
0: looks like another day of tracking rain across the area and some fall-like temperatures. We still have that plume of solid moisture working across the area and a good chance of rain, maybe some thunder showers mixing in. Nothing severe. The rain likely. We'll see temperatures in the upper 70s this afternoon. Things will start to settle down for the weekend. Skies clearing a little bit and temperatures will be warming up about 10 degrees tomorrow. That'll put a high around 87. With your First Alert forecast from News Channel 10, I'm Doppler Dave.

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1: All right, 10:07, set after 10 as we enter hour number 2. And I've had a couple people ask, hey, do you know that alarm's going off while you talk? Yeah, here's the thing. I don't hear it, and I'm thankful for two reasons. One, it'll just throw me off the game, right? Like, I really need, like, that's, I'm going to use that as an excuse for the show this morning. But honestly, with my hearing the way that it is, it's odd. These, the just the simplest of noises, the only way I can put it is it tends to hurt. And the EAS is one of them, but I'm glad it's keeping everybody informed because that is our job. And just a reminder, there is a flash flood warning in effect until 12:30 this morning for southeastern Potter and north central Randall County. And that, again, is in effect until 12:30. We'll keep you updated if that changes. So let's go ahead at 8 minutes after 10 o'clock, start and lighten things up here, shall we? Now, the question I asked out of the box this morning, that's on the table. You can take and run with that at any point in the next hour, and that is, does the next city manager need to come from the outside, or is it somebody on the inside? What is your preference? The other one, and it'll make sense here in just a minute, is Partridge Family or Brady Bunch. Hang in there, because I don't really, if you're just tuning into the show for the first time, good Lord, this is what everybody is talking about? I don't do this too often, but today just felt right. With the rain falling and with the week that we've been through this week, yeah, just felt right. Maybe we'll just do a little, have a little fun this morning. So let's look on this date back in the day, shall we? September 25th, 1789. Congress adopted 12 amendments to the Constitution and sent them to the states for ratification. 10 of those amendments were later ratified into what we know today as the Bill of Rights. Absolutely. Let's see. In 1890, Grover Cleveland issued a presidential pardon for any Mormons who used the practice of polygamy. 100 years ago today, in 1926, Henry Ford established the 8-hour workday. 8 hours a day, 5 days a week. That is, we can thank Henry Ford for that. Now, there are people today that would like to see that shortened to 4 days. Even some in D.C. are thinking, hey, why don't we just go to 4 days? Where'd I leave off? Oh, this is the one, okay, this is going to lead me to the question I asked, Partridge Family or the Brady Bunch. 56 years ago today. This is going to make us feel old. 56 years ago today, on this date in 1970, the Partridge Family debuted on ABC. Yeah, I watched. I was kind of a Partridge kid. Susan Day, are you kidding? But I also thought, wow, what a cool band. I was an idiot as a kid, apparently, because I thought they actually were the band. Now, I didn't learn about, some of the tricks until I got older, but yeah. So for me, yeah, Susan Day and Partridge Family. But at the same time, because the reason why I asked Partridge Family or the Brady Bunch, one of the funniest Saturday Night Live skits, now I haven't watched SNL in literally decades. But remember, they did. They had the one sketch where they pitted the Partridge Family against the Brady Bunch. I thought that was hilarious, but it falls right in line. So, which one did you prefer? Because it was clearly geared towards you and me. So, were you a Partridge Family kid or a Brady Bunch kid? That's a tough one for me. Because I did appreciate the Partridge Family. There was also something cool about they traveled around on that really groovy bus, right? But at the same time, there was just something that was almost not quite the mirror of my life. Maybe I just wished I was one of the Brady kids. That could be a possibility. I'm sorry, Mom and Dad. But it could be possible that maybe I didn't really want to be a Partridge kid. But it's possible I might have quietly, subconsciously, thought to myself, man, I'd love to be one of the Brady Bunch kids. Not the Oliver kids. See, I think when they brought Oliver in, that's when everything went wrong. That was the beginning of the end. Sorry to the guy that played Oliver, but yeah, I never quite understood that. So for me, I'm probably more Brady Bunch kid than I was a Partridge Family kid. Which one were you? Be curious to know. We'll take calls. The lines are already lit up. We'll take calls and get your comments during the break, 806-350-0710. But can you believe it's been 56 years already since that show debuted on ABC, The Partridge Family? Let's see, 46 years ago on this date in 1980, legendary drummer, Led Zeppelin drummer, John Bonham, passed away, only 32 years old. How about one more, and then we'll take the break. 45 years ago today, in 1981, Sandra Day O'Connor was sworn in as the first female justice on the Supreme Court. She retired, of course, in 2006. Do you remember who her seat went to? Well, see if you know during the break. I'll tell you when we come back.
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7: Yay!
6: Yay! Who's this?
7: This is Sonia. I'm driving down 287 on the way to see my grandkids.
6: Are you a doting grandmother?
7: I am.
6: Yeah, it is true, isn't it? You get to love the hell out of them and then hand them back.
7: Right.
6: Yeah, that's what I do. In 1993, there were this many websites.
7: 623.
6: Good girl. And Sonia from yesterday, because, again, the question was how many websites. There's something read in Five Random Facts, right? In 1993, there were 623 websites. She was so awesome. I wanted to make sure that we got her in today during the fun with phone calls. 806-350-0710. So far, Brady Bunch kids. Ain't nobody that said, I'm a Partridge Family kid. Everybody is on board with Brady Bunch. Yeah, you know, Partridge Family was for me sort of an acquired taste, I guess, even back then in 1970. But it just seemed like maybe the Brady Bunch was more of a, it could actually happen, like it maybe in your house these problems might occur, that these maladies. I don't know too many kids I grew up with that, you know, they were all part of a band. So maybe that's why. Because, yeah, so far it's 5 for Brady Bunch, nothing for Partridge Family. So there you go. The question this morning is, which are you, a Partridge Family? Were you a Partridge Family kid or a Brady Bunch kid? We'll take another round of calls here around 10:30. Real quick, I forgot to mention this last hour. I will be in Hereford tomorrow. And I don't know if that's me letting people know or offering Hereford a fair warning. I'll be in Hereford tomorrow from noon till 2 for our sister station, KGNC FM. And so I'll be there in Hereford tomorrow at the United Supermarket in Hereford from noon until 2. If you get a chance, stop by, say hi. I'd love to meet you. And we'll be doing some live broadcasts from down there tomorrow. Let's see. What else have I got going on here? Oh, here's one for you. Well, Tim just went out and checked. He went to go see if Olson was still doing okay with all the flooding. Now, we're under a flash flood watch until 12:30. Now, he did ask this morning. He said, man, I wonder what Lawrence Lake looks like. Remember, that's five, 6 years ago. That's when, you know, we thought we were going to just float out. I thought the address for the building was going to change. Like we'd be on down the road someplace. Because that flood came right to the doorsteps. And if you've ever been to the KGNC building, we sit on a little hill. But it came right to the doorsteps, man. I mean, we had ducks and geese floating right around on the steps. Hey, how you doing? Come on in. So we were just kind of curious. So if you've been by Lawrence Lake, if you want to give us an update on Lawrence Lake, we'd be curious to know what does it look like this morning with all the rain that we've gotten in the last, what's it been, maybe 18, 20 hours? So that would be curious. All right, so speaking of that, I told you I bumped into Karen, not just figuratively, not literally, but bumped into her this morning, and she said, hey, now Karen is one of our sales wizards, and she says, so did you row your boat in this morning? Now that I say that out loud, I think, okay, were you Michael row the boat ashore? I said, yeah, no, I drove, but probably if this keeps up, I may have to go get the canoe. But it got me to thinking about boats. Wonder if we could have pulled off a boat theme this morning. Because the first thing that came to my mind, I'm thinking of things with boats in it. I almost started to sing the Love Boat Tour. That came to mind. And then I thought, Gilligan's Island, well, that's, you know, little did they know, right? But how many clothes and things did they have on that little three-hour tour? One that's been in conversation for some reason for me the last few days, Castaway, came to mind. And then I thought of this one. Now, what I'm thinking of are things with a common theme, and this is going to be boats, clearly, right? Gilligan's Island, the Love Boat, Castaway. And then just before I came to the studio, going back to my childhood, one of my favorites as a kid, Swiss Family Robinson. I don't know, there was just something about that one that I kind of enjoyed. All right, so there you go. Told you if you were tuned in for Depth this morning, and if you're a first time, if you're just catching it for the first time, usually it's a hell of a lot deeper than this, right? But I just thought, you know, with everything that the city has been through this week, the departure of our city manager, things that were put out by Councilman Simpson, and just the utility billing software, that's still out there. So much, depth and angst. I thought, what a healthy way to maybe go into the weekend by just trying to have a little fun. Even this morning started off with the city manager position. Do we look for somebody on the outside? Do we promote from the inside? I've already shared with you how I feel about that one. Let me go back to then something that hit me during the last break we took. Don't know if I haven't talked about this for a while. Last year, I lost my wallet. And if you have ever lost a wallet, you know it becomes a nightmare. Because things that are in the wallet that you know, credit cards, you know you have to fix that problem. I lost my driver's license. I had to get that corrected. Then I had a couple other things, and they're not that it's earth-shattering, but still things that continue to haunt me to this day. But here's the other one, because I was just talking to my wife the other day. I said, you know, honey, at some point, I'm going to have to go get a new wallet. Now, that little wallet, we got up in, 2020, right? So it's been 5 or 6 years. We were in Cody, Wyoming, and we were staying at a Verbo there. And in Cody, there was a wonderful leather shop. I believe I bought a belt there. We all got a little something, and I bought a wallet, and what it really meant to be a wallet is more of a, like a credit card holder, not a credit card, but a business card holder, but I used it for a wallet, because I don't like old school thick wallets. I just never have been a fan of those, and this one, man, I loved it. So the things inside I could replace, but the wallet itself just bummed me. I thought, I'll never get another one of those, and we can't find the Cody place online. So I told her just the other day, I said, you know, it might be about time for me to get a new wallet. But I'm just thinking during this last break as I was considering this, for the men, I don't know if it's like this for women with purses and things of that nature, but for men, let me ask you this, and you'll know why I'm asking. When was the last time you bought a new wallet? When was the last time you changed from the wallet? It probably took you years to break in. When did you change from that to a new wallet? How long has it been? Because I have a sneaky suspicion we're going to hear years. I believe it's going to be years. Women, I guess, when was the last time you changed purses? I would imagine women probably change purses 5 or 6 times before a man will change a wallet. And I'm not trying to be, chauvinistic there. I'm just saying it seems to me that women would probably change purse because women own, don't they? 3 or 4 or more purses. Guys, we don't really care. The wallet doesn't have to match our ensemble, right? What do we care? In our world, brown leather goes with everything. But there you go. There's a question I'd love to know the answer to. When was the last time, guys, that you changed to a different wallet? That you moved everything out of your current wallet that you may have had at the time, and you moved into a new wallet? Me personally, unless I lose it, and that's the first time I think I've ever lost a wallet. When I land on a wallet that I'm happy with, I will wear that rascal out, man. It's just, I will never change. And I think that may bother my wife from time to time. I've gotten wallets over the years as gifts, and, they may have been regifted. Because when you land on that right one, and then once you break it in, you don't want anything else. You know, you got to get that fold in. You have to break. It's like a baseball mitt, right? You do everything you can to start the process, but then time just takes care of it naturally. So yeah, that was my whole thing about losing the wallet. The stuff inside, I knew I could replace. There's one in particular that I thought, okay, that's going to be a problem. And it's the last thing on my list I have to take care of. I've replaced, I believe, everything else. But the wallet itself, yeah. I just won't find another one of those. Unless we go back to Cody. Just saying. All right, where else did we leave off there? Speaking of being old, this was only 29 years ago. I know that sounds like a long time to some people. But 29 years ago, see if you remember this one. In 1997, sportscaster Marv Albert pleaded guilty to assault and battery for biting a woman in a hotel room. Remember that? That was all the news back then. In fact, once he made the guilty plea, NBC fired him. I've never had the chance to meet Marv Albert. I've worked with Kenny when I was in Jacksonville covering the Jaguars for the station that was doing the talk show at the time. And so, yeah, worked with Kenny a few times. But, yeah, remember that 29 years ago, Marv Albert pleaded guilty to assault and battery for biting a woman in a hotel room. NBC fired him just minutes later. Take a break here. Okay, there you go. This is a great time for the calls. When was the last time you changed to a new wallet?
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11: But it gets worse. 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
12: Defending trans Texans is something we have to do every day.
11: Radical liberal James Tallarico. 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
14: The play. Live cattle, grains, and cotton lower, feeder cattle higher. I'm Kerry Martin with a market update on the Texas Farm Bureau Radio Network. Live cattle trading lower this morning, with October down 45 cents, 218.62. The December down 20 at 220.90. Feeder cattle moving higher. November feeders up 270 at 330.77. January feeders up 332 at 323.97. Grains dropping lower, with December corn down 7 3/4, 519 3/4. March corn down 8 1/4 at 533 1/4. December Kansas City wheat down 16 cents, 751 a bushel. Cotton sharply lower today, with new crop December down 141 points, 81.90 cents. November West Texas crude down 73, 93.88 a barrel. I'm Kerry Martin on the Texas Farm Bureau Radio Network.
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17: Well, for much of the area, it will be another wet day. We have showers and thunderstorms embedded in this stream of moisture working across the area. We don't expect severe weather, but rain is likely. Things will wind down later today, but temperatures should stay pretty mild, generally in the mid to upper 70s. Overnight tonight, scattered showers beginning to diminish, and sunshine will be taking over. We're going to dry out for the weekend, warmer weather in the upper 80s. With your First Alert forecast from News Channel 10, I'm Doppler Dave.
18: Bringing back the memories of Lawrence Welk and Hee Haw with my grandparents. Those days are over. Kids don't go to their grandparents' house and watch television of their grandparents' choice. And for us to remember that with our grandparents is golden. It only comes once in a lifetime, and pretty sure we're lucky enough to say it was ours.
6: Yeah, I don't disagree with that one. That one, I think, was during the Lawrence Welk period. What did we do that last week? Where we would go to our grandparents' house and be forced to watch Lawrence Welk. But yeah, I agree. I think the those days of going to Grandpa and Grandma's house and having to watch things like that, we may be the last generation that had that opportunity to do that. Great calls during that break, I have to tell you. The consensus to this point is everybody was a Brady Bunch kid. Nobody was a Partridge Family kid. And the honesty is starting to come out because a few people, a few callers have said, yeah, Marsha Brady, right? I'm probably there as well. Something of a Marsha Brady fan. But, yeah, nobody, I bet we've, what does it say there, 12 Brady Bunch, nothing for Partridge Family. Now, the wallet is really funny. I got a call. I didn't have the time to go back and set it up, so I'm just going to share it with you. One caller said he hasn't had a new wallet since 2009. Another one said he's had his wallet for so long he doesn't even.

wallet, but he took the money out of his wallet and for some reason put it in an envelope. But here's the funny thing. It's not that he lost the wallet. He can't remember where he put the envelope. He said, you know, it's the wallet's one thing, but I, for the life of me, can't remember where I put the envelope. And so today he's still, I said, dude, well, here's the thing, because I feel the same way about my wallet. I don't know that I necessarily lost the wallet. I believe the wallet is someplace, and it's probably someplace my dumbass put it, and I just can't remember where it is. At some point, I'm going to find it and go, ah, okay, yeah, now, and then it'll flood back. You know what I'm talking about? It'll come flooding back like, oh, okay, I remember I did this, this, and this, and I even told myself, don't forget, it's here. I'm pretty sure that's what happened with that wallet, because nothing untoward has ever happened with the credit cards or anything of that nature. So that tells me, in fact, before I closed and replaced the cards, I left them open on purpose because I wanted to see where are they being used. Well, they've never been used until I went ahead and replaced them. So that tells me the wallet's someplace. I just can't remember where in the world it is. And so I feel the same way about the envelope. As a dude, at some point, two things are going to happen. You're going to find the envelope, and you're going to celebrate the fact, there it is. And not only that, but by the time you find it, it's going to be bonus money. Wow, look, $260. So it's like a savings account you don't even know about. Me, I don't keep money. I don't carry folding money. So even if I find that wallet, it's just go, oh, it's useless to me now. Thank you. I had to replace everything inside you, but I get you back. But unfortunately, I don't know when that will be. So I'm just kind of between a rock and a hard place. I was really hoping, like, somehow the wallet would magically just show up one day that I'd look down and, oh, there it is. One of those moments, right? But no, as time has gone by, I've come to the ugly realization that after all the years I broke that thing in, I'm going to have to get a new one. But I am not a bifold. I'm not that guy. I've never been a fan of those wallets. I can't tell you how many I've received over the years, and I just don't use them. There might be a couple. I may have some in storage boxes. I don't like them. I just don't like putting thick wallets in your back pocket like that. Not that I was a chiropractor in waiting or anything. It just, didn't like the look. That's why this wallet just, I thought, oh, great. It held two or three credit cards. It held a couple of business cards, and that's really all I needed. And never even knew it was in my back pocket. That might be the problem. You couldn't really tell it was in your back pocket. That could be the problem. All right, 806-350-0710. In about five more minutes, I'll give you another chance to call in. There are two things on the table this morning. Do we need to go outside to find our new, in this case, interim city manager, or it could be the permanent city manager, our next one? Does that need to come from outside Amarillo, from outside the borders of Texas, or do we look inside the city? In short, is it possible the next city manager could be on the staff right now? The other question on the table is Partridge Family or Brady Bunch? And right now, looks like 12. 12 Brady Bunch, nothing for Partridge Family. And the reason why that's out there this morning is because it was 56 years ago. I can't believe 56 years ago. First of all, 1970. I don't think about it in that because 1970, it sounds a little off. But it doesn't sound like that too long ago. But clearly it is. 1970, the Partridge Family debuted on ABC. Here's another one for you real quick. Just 21 years ago now. This one does seem like it was much longer than just 21 years ago. In 2005, Don Adams passed away at the age of 82. Who was Don Adams? Remember? Yeah. He was from the movie, from the TV series Get Smart. By the way, there's a good one for you. What was his code? I mean, it wasn't 007, but what was his code?

0: See, now my mind is all over the place. Because now I am going to James Bond. But do you know the one I really did like as a kid? The Avengers. Not the, you know, the superhero thing that's going on right now. For me, the Avengers goes back to, do you remember their names? Wasn't it Patrick McNee and Diana Riggs? Oh, yeah, there's another one. Much better than Marsha Brady. But yeah, I was an Avengers kid. Man, I love that series. Let's see, what else did we have? I happened to catch a video of this cat on with David Letterman here just recently, so it's interesting that I see him in the show prep this morning. On this date in 2011, how am I doing on time? Good. On this date in 2011, the New York Post reported that Sylvester Stallone, Sly Stallone, of Sly and the Family Stone, was at that time broke and living in a van, not down by the river, but in Los Angeles. He did go through it might have been around this time when Letterman interviewed him, but he did. He went through a terrible period where he was flat broke. I think he had actually moved back in and was living with his mother. And so, you know, it happens to the best of them. Not sure what he did with all of his money. Of course, it was the 70s at the time. Yeah. Right, if you remember those days, good for you. 10:44. Brady Bunch or Partridge Family? 806-350-0710.
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3: 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Trump says it's not just $5,000 checks. It's Biden reparations.
5: No one said that. Who said that?
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7: Hey, Michael J., enjoying your history lesson there. A lot of those guys I had forgotten about. I guess, you know, the real question is, how do we get our city council to do their damn job and pick a qualified candidate? These search guys, they never have any skin in the game.
8: That was from, I believe, yesterday's show, right? But, yeah, that's... And that's true. I guess the search firms wouldn't really have any skin in the game. Tens of thousands of dollars. Let's see. So the count so far is Brady Bunch is crushing it. Brady Bunch, 15. Partridge Family, 0. And this from Eric says, to be fair, Brady Bunch was cycled through way more than the Partridge Family for after-school reruns. That's true. That's true. Debbie, poor Andrew, they treated him like a dog last time this happened. I'd run. That could be. Let's see. Nope, that's all good. I think we caught up there. So, yeah, 15 to nothing. Brady Bunch is absolutely crushing the Partridge Family so far as what was our go-to as kids. So were we Brady Bunch kids or were we Partridge Family kids? And I'm probably right there in that 15. Oh, by the way, and leather wallets, or just wallets in general, I guess it didn't have to really be leather wallets. Guys, it's exactly what I thought. Out of the 8 phone calls so far concerning wallets, ain't nobody that likes changing them wallets. And most of the common denominator in the calls is we keep them until we don't even remember when we got them, right? And so there you go. Right now I have 8 phone calls concerning wallets, and these are guys that said, couldn't tell you the last time I bought a new wallet. One said he hadn't had one since 2009. But nobody's on board with they're okay with the Fold. I haven't had anybody that said I don't like folding it and put it in my back pocket. I've never been a fan of that, and I think this goes back to truly – probably my teen years is a friend of mine. We were at a arcade. Now, again, yeah, we're that old. There was an arcade in Denver called the Celebrity Sports Center. Is there on Broadway. And it was cool back in the day. It was just a huge, huge arcade. And so if we ever had a chance to go up there, we would go up there and, invest our quarters. And one of my friends had a wallet lifted out of his pocket. He didn't even know it. And I think that probably subconsciously sank into me that, well, I don't want to be doing that. So I don't know that I've ever, since then, I don't carry folding money. And I'm just not a fan of putting big wallets in my back pocket. But, yeah, of the 8 phone calls, the general consensus is no idea. The last time I changed a wallet, because, and one said, you're absolutely right. He thought of it the same way about like a baseball glove. It takes you too long to break that glove in. It takes us too long to break that wallet in. That's a lot of sitting. That's a lot of folding, unfolding, putting stuff in, taking stuff out. I've been careful not to get into the contents of the wallet this morning. Right? So there, of the 8 calls, yeah, guys just keep their wallets pretty much until they, like me, lose them, or unless they just absolutely wear them out. There's something cool about a wallet that is just clearly well worn in. That's years, man. That's decades of service. Why would you get rid of that? No. So, like I said, of the 8, the general consensus is, don't know the last time I got one, nor do I have any interest in one. You're right. It just takes too long to break them in. Haven't heard from any women this morning. Because I thought I might have opened myself up to a little bit of heat with, I think women will change their purse 4 or 5 times before a guy even thinks about swapping out the wallet. I have known some women in the past that do own. My wife isn't one of those. In fact, purses is a kind of a funny story in our history. I'll save that for another day. But, yeah, Carolyn isn't a, 5 or 6, 7 purse girl. She's got one thing that she uses. To me, it looks more like a backpack, because I think it is. But I have known others in the past that have that own 3, 4, 5 purses, because it just goes with whatever they're wearing. Well, let's say I'm wearing this tonight, so I've got to move everything out of this purse into that purse. Here's another thing, now that you say that. This is really going to get me in trouble. Guys, does your wife, your girlfriend, your woman, you ever see her throw something in her purse and then 10 seconds later can't find it? Yeah, show of hands? Yeah. I'm in trouble when I get home. Yeah, Carolyn, the key to the car is really funny. She'll put the key to the car in her purse, and then I promise you, 10 minutes later, she's, oh, I can't find the key to the car. Baby, you put it in your purse. No, I checked in there. And the next thing you know, she's dumping the thing out. Oh, there it is. Right? It is it's a vortex of mystery, those purses. Because, they'll put things in that purse. And within, I promise you, 10 seconds later, man, I can't find this thing. I know I just put it in here. Yeah, you did. Let's take a break here. When we come back, we'll wrap it up, get you ready for the weekend, take a peek into Monday.
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8: KGNC. All right. Well, the Get Out of Here music is about to play. Don't forget, I'll be in Hereford tomorrow, noon till 2, for our sister station, KGNC-FM, at the United Supermarket there. Get a chance. Come on by, say hi. That's going to do it for me. Hope this week has made some sense. Wake up with Tim Monday morning, 5:30 till 9, Newsday Amarillo. I'm back Monday, 9 to 11. We call it Making Sense with Michael J. I'm that guy. And I thank you for being with me this week. Be safe out there, but do enjoy the rain. God bless you. 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
20: At the White House, I'm Lisa Brady, Fox News. The day after a state dinner for China's leader, President Xi says he and President Trump are adding substance to a vision of strategic stability from a Trump visit to China in May.
21: The president and I are like two people that's charting the course for the great ship of China-U.S. relations.
20: Through a translator, also inviting the president to visit China again, along with the first lady, their wives seated next to them for the tea before a visit to the National Archives.
22: America is very happy about this visit, and I'm sure China is very happy also. Great things for both countries, and it's been just very, very productive, and thank you very much.
20: More information expected in the coming days on trade agreements and a new AI hotline between the countries, but some in Congress are not happy about the warm welcome for Xi, given the many concerns about China, including intel reportedly given to Iran for deadly attacks on U.S. forces in the Middle East. A temporary win for the president at the U.S. Supreme Court, the justices just allowing a revamped federal voter database to be used by states to verify voter eligibility. However, it's up to states whether to use that Homeland Security program, and a broader legal fight on the merits will continue. The Supreme Court is lifting restrictions for now, with three liberal-leaning justices dissenting. A stormy weekend in store for millions of Americans along the East Coast from a nor'easter.
23: The storm is impacting at least a dozen states, with coastal flooding already hitting Virginia, and rough surf damaging Highway 12 in North Carolina's Outer Banks. Here in Ocean City, New Jersey, days of power pounding surf have eaten away at the beach even before the strongest winds arrive.
20: Fox Weather's Katie Byrne. Hawaii's Big Island facing a possible flood catastrophe as Hurricane Nolo passes to the south, while another Pacific hurricane, Polo, continues to threaten Mexico. 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
0: 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Just click listen, then swipe right and hear the latest news updates on your time. 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Download it now.
20: The deaths of two college students in Mississippi earlier this week remain under investigation, but they've drawn attention to products containing a plant-based substance that is widely unregulated in the U.S.
24: Deaths of two University of Mississippi students are being investigated as possible overdoses as police found packages of products claiming to contain the extract kratom near the bodies. But an industry group is pushing back on public criticism of the extract, saying the products found might have been manipulated, considering the lack of FDA regulation.
25: And please, for the media, do not write the conclusion before the laboratory writes the report. All of us want answers.
24: Mac Haddow with the American Kratom Association. Proponents of the extract claim in proper doses it can bring pain relief and mood stabilization. Evan Brown, Fox News.
20: Well, toxicology reports are being expedited, but no confirmation yet on a cause of death for the students. A warning from Pope Leo that a paradise of machines could undermine humanity, raising existential questions about scientific progress and human rights as he begins a four-day trip to France. A small bridge in northwestern Vermont lands on Craigslist.
26: You know the old saying, I have a bridge to sell you, the implication being that a person is easily tricked into believing something absurd or false. But in this case, it's true. Vermont transportation officials slapping a for sale sign on the 359-foot Burlington Winooski Bridge that was built in 1928. They had to, since federal rules require historic infrastructure funded by the Federal Highway Administration be publicly advertised for free salvage before moving forward with demolition. Plans for a new structure are underway with the opening set for 2030. CJ Papa, Fox News.
20: Well, the new owners would be responsible for the construction of the weight-bearing bridge abutments at a new location. A rally on Wall Street right now. The Dow is up 408 points. The NASDAQ back over 27K. I'm Lisa Brady, Fox News.
27: The Texas Department of Public Safety is reporting that 59-year-old Timothy James Holst of Raleigh, Iowa, was killed Wednesday afternoon in a three-vehicle crash in Palmer County. Preliminary investigation revealed that a 2015 Ford Expedition driven by 30-year-old Cheyenne Marie Clover of Garden City, Kansas, was traveling east on State Highway 86. A 2019 Mack truck towing a semi-trailer driven by 51-year-old Jose Omar Cano of Olton was traveling southbound on Highway 214, while a 2020 Freightliner, also towing a semi-trailer, driven by Mr. Holst, was traveling northbound on 214. The driver of the Ford Expedition failed to yield right-of-way at the stop intersection and struck the Mack truck. The impact caused Mr. Cano to cross over into the northbound lane, where he collided with the 2020 Freightliner. Mr. Holst was pronounced deceased at the scene. Get more local news at KGNCAM.com.
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35: Yo.
34: Well, wrapped up the big UN hoot, Danny. And Benjamin Netanyahu
3: Israeli Prime Minister talking yesterday. People walking out.
5: Yeah.
8: Oh, yeah. Well, of course.
3: And he called them cowards.
5: Yeah, he did. And, man, he did not mince words talking about the mayor of New York City as well, Zoran Mamdani.
3: No, he did not.
6: You praise criminals convicted of supporting Hamas. You count as friends people like Hassan Piker, who said America deserved 9/11. America deserved 9/11. Some friends you have. You invite into your home a Palestinian journalist who filmed Hamas terrorists beating and torturing Israeli hostages and later admitted that he refused to publish the videos in order to protect, you guessed it, the terrorists. Your wife liked a post praising the October 7th massacre. She liked another post saying Tel Aviv shouldn't exist. You refused to condemn any of that. You falsely, repeatedly accuse Israel of genocide. Mr. Mamdani, you tried to stop me from coming here. You tried to silence me. Well, you can't silence me. You can't silence the truth.
3: Wow.
5: Mm-hmm.
3: Then what Mamdani say? He said genocide again. I know that.
5: Oh, yeah.
3: In his
5: sure.
3: statement.
5: Yeah.
3: Which, again, are we going to have anybody from legacy media stop that nonsense?
5: Well, no, because, you know, they just kind of want to sweep that part under the rug. They're not going to challenge it because they're afraid of getting, you know, the Ed Sheeran treatment or whatever.
3: It's so bizarre
5: mm-hmm.
3: that they just forward that and just let it fly by. And then you just have so many people that end up believing it.
8: Well, yeah.
3: And parroting the same thing. Yeah, it's...
8: They know exactly what they're doing.
3: They do.
8: Mm-hmm.
3: That is true. And I don't know if this is proof or not. The gay Ayatollah?
5: Yeah.
3: Why are you laughing?
7: It's just every time I see that or hear it, the gay Ayatollah,
5: well,
7: I think of the knack.
3: What do you mean?
7: Gay Ayatollah.
3: Instead of my Sharona.
7: Yes.
3: Well, the Iranian president said he's definitely alive. I guess we can't take that as proof because you can't trust him. Because
5: well,
3: I'm thinking we need to settle this bet.
8: Yeah.
7: Cash.
3: Yeah, I want the cash.
5: Well,
3: because I bet that he was still alive. Scott said he was dead.
8: Yeah.
5: Well, Brett Baer from Fox News interviewed the Iranian president and asked about the status of the gay Ayatollah.
3: Okay.
9: When is the last time you saw the supreme leader in person? Is he healthy? Is he able to govern?
10: Precisely, I don't remember the dates, about a month and a half ago. We met in about 7 hours.
9: You saw him in person a month ago?
10: Yes, 7 hours, as I said earlier. We conducted talks.
9: And is he healthy? Is he able to govern?
10: Very much so, completely. The implementation of the...
3: Man, that's distracting. You've got the interpreter, and then you got all the stuff you can't understand.
5: Yeah.
3: Like, what are you saying, man?
10: Policies is in the hands of the administration and the government, but the consultations and the directions come from there.
9: Why haven't we seen a video of the Supreme Leader addressing the Iranian people, addressing this war, even addressing President Trump?
10: Well, this is a process was created in our society, which is the lack of security that was created by the action of foreigners.
5: Yeah, we can't film a video of him because of security reasons. What?
8: Right. Got to get a camera crew in there. And,
5: right.
8: You know.
3: My guess is the Mossad knows exactly where he is.
5: Right.
3: And we do as well. But it's not some sort of video that's going to tip everybody off.
5: No.
3: Wow.
8: I'm surprised they haven't done AI there and just had him dancing.
3: So this is still an unsettled bet right. in the end.
8: Yeah. Right. We don't know yet.
3: For now.
8: Mm-hmm.
3: Okay. Got it. All right. Another big story that's been out over the last week or two is the big AI scare.
5: Yeah.
3: And I think as time goes on, you're seeing that this was planned out ahead of time.
5: Well, yeah. Anytime you have, you know, media and any political party just all of a sudden completely agree on something that seemingly kind of comes out of nowhere.
3: Yeah.
5: It's usually some sort of pre-planned event, and they're trying to convince people that the AI apocalypse is coming. And I, for one, I feel disoriented because, you know, I do believe that there's a possibility of an AI apocalypse for sure. But even I'm like, let's be reasonable here.
3: Well, it's end of the decade.
5: Right.
3: And we've heard that sort of stuff before, like because of climate change. We're all going to die right. by 2030, all that sort of stuff. And you're like, okay, what are we really talking about here?
5: Yeah. Well,
3: but that doesn't stop sandwiches from getting out there.
5: No, Bernie Sanders, a.k.a. Bernie Sandwiches, is suggesting that AI developers get 20 years in prison if they violate whatever AI rules Congress enacts. Fox Business reporter asked him if that goes a little too far, because after all, Bernie Sanders goes out there and he says, we have too many people in prison. Our incarceration rate is insane. We have to change it. He's said that. He's been banging that drum for decades.
3: Yes, that is true.
5: But now, AI, go to jail.
3: Okay.
11: Isn't it a little extreme, though, to, you know, threaten 20 years in prison for someone who violates an AI regulation like you're suggesting?
12: And you are with whom?
11: Fox Business, yeah.
12: How did I guess that?
11: Is it not extreme, though? 20 years seems like a long time to violate a regulation that you were suggesting.
12: Really?
3: And to quote David Van Camp, I'm literally shaking right now that he questioned a reporter and where they're from.
5: Yeah. I mean, that's a direct assault on the First Amendment.
3: Yes. And they're there to do their jobs. It's really a safeguard for all of us
5: right.
3: as Americans.
5: Him being able to ask questions of Bernie Sanders
3: yes.
5: is defending your right to go to your town hall.
3: Right.
5: To go to city council and tell them what you think.
3: Yes. That's what Brian Stelter was saying
7: right.
3: yesterday.
7: Yeah, right, exactly.
3: Anyway, go ahead, sandwiches.
12: And if that violation results in the possibility of millions of people dying, do you think that that's really terribly radical?
3: Oh,
12: we're dealing with a technology that, according to some of the most knowledgeable people in the world, could be lethal, could be extremely dangerous. And if you are breaking the law and developing that technology and endangering millions of people, you know what? I think we should have strong laws to protect people. And if you break it, you got to pay the price.
3: Okay.
5: No.
3: You also said some of the smartest people in the world, there's no way it could have come from a lab. It was from
7: right.
3: the wet market.
7: Right.
3: With COVID. People don't believe that crap anymore.
5: Well, I also think, you know, if you're talking about something that could cost people millions of lives if a mistake was made, then I am all here for Bernie Sanders advocating for Anthony Fauci to do 20 years in prison.
3: There you go. Go to jail.
7: Yeah, but if you try him in Massachusetts, you need to get a bunch of middle-aged women that are either convicting or not convicting. They're going to walk.
5: Anthony Fauci will be like, I was very hormonal at the time.
7: Exactly. Yeah. Right.
5: I was going through some things.
3: Oh, my gosh. It's hilarious.
7: Sad, well, but true.
3: Wasn't it? What did sandwiches do? Was it 2020 when he was talking about we've got to get on the climate change thing or we're going to die, too?
12: He's still telling us that if we don't act incredibly boldly within the next 7 years, there will be irreparable damage done, not just to Nevada, not just to Vermont or Massachusetts, but to the entire world. Joe said it right. This is an existential threat. You know what that means, Chuck? That means we're fighting for the future of this planet. And the Green New Deal that I support, by the way, will create up to 20 million good-paying jobs as we move our energy system away from fossil fuel
3: right.
12: to energy efficiency and sustainable energy. This is a moral issue.
7: Yeah. Oh, gosh. Has Bernie ever created any okay-paying jobs? Sorry, boys. Good-paying jobs.
3: Union jobs.
7: Yes.
3: Yes, of course. The other thing, if we have time, just real quick, that Bernie has warned about for well over 30 years is that America is moving rapidly towards oligarchy.
7: Mm-hmm. Oh, yeah.
3: He's been fighting it for years.
5: Oh, sure.
7: He went on tour, fighting oligarchy tour, remember?
3: What? This started in 93. There's a clip, 93, 94, 95, 2007, 2012, 2014, 2015. It never ends.
13: This great country of ours is moving very rapidly in the direction of oligarchy. The United States of America today is increasingly becoming an oligarchy.
3: That was under Bill Clinton. That damn Clinton.
13: More and more moving toward an oligarchy. We are moving in the direction of oligarchy. We will move even more rapidly
1: in the direction of an oligarchy.
3: Oh, that was 2012. That was under Obama.
5: Oh, no.
3: That sounds racist to me, Bernie.
1: Great country is evolving into an oligarchic
3: 2014
1: society.
3: This guy. Good point, Scott. What's he done?
7: Well, and they keep shoving the same script out in front. The movie sucks. We're not making it. Just keep doing it over and over again.
3: Oh, goodness gracious. Did you see the story about the data centers? And basically, with the data centers, all of the information that's coming out, a lot of that is paid for by China.
5: Yeah.
3: And it's not a big surprise, yeah. But it's really interesting that they put out this certain study, and this shows you how it's going to just ruin communities. Again, its authors have ties to China.
5: Yeah. Well, and I think it really sucks because there's a lot of people who cynically sort of pick up that ball and run with it. And I say this because there are communities that I think have legitimate concerns, especially like with noise, all of that. I've seen examples of that where people have legitimate concerns about having these things in their neighborhoods or in their communities. Mm-hmm. I get it. All that gets washed away, though, because of what is an obvious propaganda campaign.
3: Yes. You're like, okay, what's real and what's not? You know, and a lot of people, as far as news, and we know this, if they're getting it from social media, if you're in the algorithm, there's a lot of news you'll never see. Mm-hmm. And it depends on demographic.
5: Right.
3: But the younger, the more often it's social media that's giving you news. And if we just had someone, a brilliant person, that could explain the algorithm, that would be great.
5: Well, got somebody.
3: Really?
5: Yeah, that would be former Vice President Kamala Harris.
3: Yes! Here you go.
2: They're trying to dumb people down. With the assumption that people don't have any interest beyond what they've already seen. Think about that.
14: Oh, yeah, the algorithm.
2: Right, but the algorithm suggesting, I have no more interest, because I'm looking at this yellow flower. I'm only interested in yellow flowers.
14: So here's more yellow flowers.
2: As though my brain can't handle the fact that there may be a pink flower.
14: Right, right.
2: That I might be interested in looking at. Right? And so part of it is understanding how the algorithm is manipulating us and figuring out how we're going to psych it out a bit.
3: The look on Robin's face is the best.
7: It's just is so unbelievable.
5: I'll give her credit in that she actually, I actually understood where her thought process was. It wasn't just sort of out of nowhere. Like, I understood what she was trying to say.
3: Yeah.
5: But yeah.
3: Yeah.
2: That's good stuff.
5: Not really.
3: Of course it is. No. No. Boy, oh boy.
2: I call myself a joyful warrior.
3: I know.
7: Presidential fodder.
3: Yeah, right, no there. Kidding.
7: Yeah.
3: Okay. 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

0: The Markley Van Camp and Robbins Show. Jamie Markley, David Van Camp, Scott Robbins, and now the five stories we're watching today.
1: All right, number five. Former Senator Kyrsten Sinema's former bodyguard and romantic partner has been arrested after allegedly breaking into her home and throwing 22 paintings into her pool.
2: Oh, my God. That is into the pool.
1: That is wild stuff going on. Number four.
0: Well, you know he knew those paintings meant something to her. That's vicious.
1: It really is.
0: Dang.
1: Number four, a CDC global travel advisory has been issued for polio. Actually, it's been updated for more than two dozen countries. And guess what? It includes Germany and the U.K. You know,
0: really,
1: the vaccination rates in Germany are actually very high. However, there is a new population there coming from countries that are listed as having a problem with polio.
0: How about that?
1: Yeah, same with the U.K.
0: Diversity is our strength.
1: Mm-hmm, absolutely. Number three, speaking of Europe, President Emmanuel Macron of France said that France plans to send troops to Saudi Arabia to help protect a refinery and crude oil pipeline in the Red Sea in the port of Yanbu.
0: The translation on that one, Mr. President, we're sorry we weren't there for you before.
1: Well, it's... I'm doing
0: a terrible accent.
3: Now this is our oil. Oh, no. Sacré bleu. Mon Dieu.
0: Yeah.
3: It's terrible.
1: Yes. Number two, the president of Iran says the gay Ayatollah is alive and well, but hasn't been seen on video for security reasons. Number one, U.S. Army Reserve is weighing whether it can supply Southern Command with a military police brigade, surgical teams, and a theater-wide logistics command within 120 days. And planning, U.S. officials say, is aimed at Cuba. I think we have enough irons in the fire right now. I don't know if we need to start adding Cuba to the portfolio, but okay. Those are the top five stories that we're watching today.
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0: There you go. Speaking of sports, I guess you would say a bit of an upset last night.
2: How about it?
0: One freezing cold take.
4: The Atlanta Falcons have no chance of beating the Green Bay Packers.
0: Mike Wilbon, ESPN. Whew, no chance.
2: What, for the first 3 minutes?
0: Yeah, that was something, huh?
2: Wow, no kidding. I mean, opening drive, they go down and score a touchdown.
0: And then, yeah, then they just got blown out.
2: It was just bad all the way around.
0: But I bring that up because of football. Did you see the trailer for the Madden movie with Nick Cage?
2: I did.
1: I really want to see it.
2: Me too.
0: Yes, the one thing, and you got to know this going in, and I'll play part of the trailer, is it still sounds like Nick Cage. There's no way you can separate that.
1: No.
0: You know what I'm saying? Is it going in?
5: Roy, disguise!
6: Tell me, time with you.
7: I'm like, he's a genius.
8: John Madden.
9: My dad says, once you start working, you'll never stop.
0: Does that sound like Madden at all?
1: No.
2: No, that's what I thought, too, when I first saw the trailer.
1: It's funny, because Christian Bale as Al Davis, like,
0: yeah.
1: I had trouble picking out. I was like, oh, my gosh, that is Christian Bale. Oh, my gosh, he does such a good job getting in character. Meanwhile, the lead is just Nicolas Cage in a fat suit. It's incredible.
0: It really is, but I still want to see it.
1: Yes.
2: Frank Caliendo busy? It's the best Madden I've ever heard.
0: That is true. Yeah. That's a great point, Scott. Okay, a lot to get to. A Texas Democratic candidate defended grooming in school?
1: Yeah.
0: We got to get to that. What's your story coming up?

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3: Defending Trans Texas is something we have to do every day.
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10: 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I'm Kerry Martin with a market update on the Texas Farm Bureau Radio Network. Live cattle trading lower as we move through the morning. October contract down $1.47 at $217.60. December down $1.10 at $220 even. Feeder cattle mixed with November up 27 cents, $328.35. January feeders down to $320.62. Corn and wheat both lower. December corn down 1.5 at $5.26. March corn down 2.25, $5.39.25. December Kansas City wheat down 7 cents, trading at $7.60 a bushel. Cotton is lower with new crop December down 77 points, 82.54 cents. November West Texas crude down 51 at $94.10 a barrel. I'm Kerry Martin on the Texas Farm Bureau Radio Network.
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13: Rain showers are still ongoing across the panhandle this Friday, bringing a flooding threat. So if you do encounter any high water in low-lying areas, remember, turn around, don't drown. We'll start to see storms push off towards the east as the day progresses and then start to weaken as they move into Oklahoma. So we could see some breaks in the clouds heading into your Friday evening. Daytime highs will get into the 70s for most of us before cooling down into the upper 50s, low 60s for your Friday night. For News Channel 10, I'm meteorologist Jaden Ramp-Gassoon.
14: The Markley Van Camp and Robin Show. Thank you very much for being here. I'm Jamie Markley, the Gen Xer, the Millennial David Van Camp, the Sexy Boomer, Scott Robbins. Takes three of us to do this show, you know.
15: Right, so.
14: David, you were talking about the AP and that Mississippi hanging case.
15: Yeah. They did a whole story about, well, okay, a lot of, there have been a few cases of black people found hanged in the South. And even though it's not lynching, imagine if it was. Like it was like this grotesque fan fiction. They were saying, well, it does, you know, elicit memories of lynching, even though it's largely, I mean, it's suicides mostly. And then, which is, yes, tragic, but it's not lynching.
14: Exactly.
15: And then a couple of cases where it's somebody the person knew who is also a person of color who strung them up.
14: Yes. And just out of curiosity, I'm looking it up the other day. How many lynchings were there in the United States? What was the number? Like between 3,500 and 4,000? You know, in the history.
16: Okay. I was going to say.
14: And then I'm like, how many black people die from gunshots every year? Oh my gosh, what was it? 12,000? 13,000?
16: Lots.
14: But that problem doesn't get addressed. Oftentimes by legacy media.
16: Well, it's commonplace.
14: Well, do you care about black lives or not?
16: Right.
14: Or are you
16: trying
14: to use a narrative to further divide people?
16: You answered your own question.
14: Of course. Yes. Well, an update. The AP, there's been another person arrested in that hanging case. Mm-hmm. And as you go into the story, it takes three paragraphs down before you get to the fact that it's another black person that's arrested. But from what they put out on social media, you would never know that.
15: Well, Congressional Black Caucus, they had, I think it was last week, their annual legislative session or whatever. Mm-hmm. And one of the panel discussions was about how to stop lynchings in America. They're not happening.
14: Oh, my gosh.
15: Mission accomplished. They're stopped.
14: It's just infuriating, media, what they do. Let's get to the story of the Texas Democrat.
15: Yeah.
14: Defended grooming in school.
15: Yeah, so Joe Rosenthal, this is the Democrat running to be the Texas Railroad Commissioner, which...
14: Defended grooming in school.
15: Yeah, so Joe Rosenthal, this is the Democrat running to be the Texas Railroad Commissioner,

0: endorse the Democrat now because of that. But John is a radical Democrat, where he is, here he is at a school board meeting, this was a couple of years ago in Katy, Texas, in the Houston area, saying that the district should be allowed to keep parents in the dark if the kids want to transition.
1: Oh, boy.
2: So first, it's dangerous to students' mental health. It will increase the already high risk of family estrangement and suicide. Already okay. Unacceptable right. High risk.
3: No, man. And maybe he didn't know the facts of that a couple of years ago. I'll extend that. But people know now. That's BS, dude.
2: Some LGBTQ students have only a teacher or a coach to lean on. And this policy could take even that small comfort away. It will also threaten them physically by fostering a hostile environment. And that hostility will extend to those kids who may be perceived as nonconforming, even if they're heterosexual, if they occur as masculine, a girl occurring masculine or a boy occurring effeminate. You know how kids are.
1: What?
2: It's illegal. It's unlawful under Title IX and the Equal Protection Clause.
3: All right, we're all looking confused here.
4: Yeah, definitely.
3: Go ahead, David.
0: Well, it makes no sense. So like an effeminate boy is going to get picked on because the school board says teachers can't groom kids?
1: Right.
0: That makes no sense. Those kids are going to, unfortunately, I mean, yeah, a lot of those kids are going to get picked on.
3: Yeah. And you can try to do something about that.
0: Absolutely.
3: But his argument makes no sense, as you said, anyway.
2: It targets students based on sex and gender. It violates the Texas Educators Code of Ethics by encouraging teachers to disregard students' privacy rights and potentially report them to unsupportive or possibly abusive parents or guardians over their gender identity.
3: Oh, boy.
0: Gosh, dang. Yeah. Good job, Karl Rove.
4: Yeah, I was going to say.
0: Here's why I'm voting for the Democrat here. Oh, stop.
3: Yeah, put that one on the whiteboard, Carl. Mm-hmm. Goodness gracious.
4: They keep dragging him out anyway. Isn't there anybody else? Isn't there anybody that can take his place?
3: I have no idea.
4: Isn't there a younger person who can handle a whiteboard?
3: I suppose if you're Fox, you got a lot of time to fill up throughout the day.
4: Yeah, sure. But
3: I don't think Carl's getting much prime time action, is he?
4: I see him. It's like the same tired gas bags that been out there forever.
3: Yeah.
4: Milking it.
3: Oh, yeah.
4: Jeez.
3: Yes.
4: I got to say something inflammatory now, so they'll have me back.
3: I don't know, man.
4: Yeah.
3: With some people, they've been proven wrong enough times where you're just kind of like, yeah, whatever, man. All right, it's that time. We do it a couple of times a day. Go around the table. It may not be the biggest story out there, but it caught your attention. You want to bring it in. David, today, what's your story?
0: Well, so, of course, you've got the drama in the entertainment world with Ed Sheeran because he didn't hate the Jews, and Macklemore, who was his opening act, one-hit wonder Macklemore.
3: Which is wild because I don't know that we'd heard of that guy in years.
0: No. But he's, you know, he hates the Jews, and he was apparently upset that Ed Sheeran didn't hate the Jews sufficiently. Well, then Robert Kraft heard about all this stuff and said, well, Macklemore's not playing at my stadium at Gillette.
3: Right.
0: Well, and I thought, I understood where he was coming from, and we talked about it at the time. I just feel like this does add more oxygen to it because now you've given Macklemore relevance. I mean, it's his stadium. He can do whatever he wants. But,
3: sure.
0: But yeah, so now it turns out that the entire concert has been canceled, not because of controversy or a lack of interest. It's because there's a storm.
3: Oh, yeah. Because that was the big lead on the
0: big nor'easter
3: today. Yes.
0: Yeah.
4: It's interesting that perhaps there's some divine intervention coming.
3: Just cancel the whole thing.
4: Right, yeah.
3: How about that? Wow. Okay. Scotty, what's your story?
4: Meghan Markle is in the news today.
3: Really?
4: She was photographed with Ellen DeGeneres and Portia de Rossi, her wife, in her first time she was photographed since arriving in the U.K. Now, she moved to the U.K., by the way, her and Prince Harry, because, well, they were tired of dealing with the paparazzi. They just wanted a normal life. First thing you do, you hunt up Ellen and Portia and get your picture taken with them.
0: Yes, because British, paparazzi, notoriously sedate.
4: Yeah, one of the media members
3: Wow.
4: that has been following him around said, it's interesting that Meghan Markle

0: appears to have changed countries and recently changed her, and has not changed her social economic ecosystem. Well, of course not. That's all she knows. I just love pointing this stuff out because they do this stuff all the time.
1: Mm-hmm.
0: Like, we're going there because we want privacy. We, you know, they had a fit because their kids didn't have enough security at their school. Pitched a bitch about that. And now she's out hanging around with Portia de Rossi and Ellen DeGeneres, running in circles again. Gosh dang it. You can take the ladder away, but they're going to climb.
1: All right.
2: I don't know if I've ever heard the phrase "pitch to be" before, but
1: no, I hadn't either. That was
0: really
1: a new one.
0: Midwestern guy like you, I thought maybe you heard that.
1: I thought it was a fit, pitch to fit.
0: Oh well, I heard both.
1: But yeah,
0: in my household, my mother could be colorful at times.
1: Yeah,
0: yeah,
1: yeah, mine too. For my story, it's a golf story. Not exactly the President's Cup, which is going on right now. Which, by the way, a side story to that.
0: Yeah,
1: Wyndham Clark, who's not a fan favorite at all.
0: No.
1: And this is at Medina in Chicago.
0: Mm-hmm.
1: And after yesterday, he goes, "We just didn't feel it. Crowd was kind of dead." Oh, boy. He's not doing himself any favors.
0: Well, it's more likely now, I'm sure.
1: Oh, yeah. But the story is one that you brought up a couple of weeks ago, Scott, about the caddy quitting mid-round.
0: Yeah, mid-round.
1: That was Alejandro Tosti. He's the player. The caddy is Cliff Ellis.
0: I know much about this guy.
1: All I knew is after this happened and you did the story,
0: yeah,
1: that all these different commentators were saying, yeah, this dude's volatile. He is. Yeah. He's kind of known for this. But no one knew exactly what was it that made the caddy quit, you know? So he does an interview, and he's asked about it. And he tells the story. And I just want to see what you think.
3: So, you know, I got no problem telling you that the whole week this week was just ludicrous. A lot of just off the wall and insane things were going on all week between him and I. And then Thursday morning, we got off to a real hot start. We were on the range getting warmed up, and we got into a little tussle over the placement of the bag at the driving range, and which was just insane. But, you know, so I'm like trying to calm him down. I'm like, okay, let's stay focused on this here. So just the day.
1: I can only imagine what that is. The bag's in my sight, man. What are you doing with a bag over there?
0: I've never heard of the placement of the bag being a problem.
1: I hadn't either.
0: Wow.
1: It's like Christian Bale with the lights guy on the set of that one movie.
0: Right.
1: Distracting me, man. Anyway.
3: So just the day was bad. It was just terrible. So as you see on that video, we're coming up the 18th hole, which is our ninth of the day. And I picked the bag up, and he looks at me and he says, "Why is this umbrella in the bag?" And I said, "Well, you know, what if it rains? Or what if you want to use it for sun?" You know, like, which is something he does often. You know, he'll pop the umbrella open for the walk and get under it so he doesn't get in the sun. And then he kind of said something. He was like, "Well, it'd be stupid to have it out here." And I was like, "Well, are you planning on carrying this bag?" He's like, what difference does it make to you?" And so I just tried to brush it off.
1: And by the way, the way I've always understood it, a caddy, you have to have everything that the player could possibly need in that bag. That's why they weigh so much.
0: Yeah.
1: Right. Umbrella all the time, but anyway.
0: Jumper cables.
3: We have a hand sign that we use, you know, to like, "Hey, let's stay focused." And he goes, "No, I just don't understand when you bring this." He goes, "Sounds like you're a..." He took a personal attack. He used a word I can't use here on the radio. Uh-huh. So I said, and then in the video, you kind of see me pointing to myself. I'm like, "You're going to call me that over this?" So I was like, "I'm going to let you walk that back real quick, and we can go forward." Well, he doubled down on it. So I said, "You know what? I am done with you, and I'm out of here." I said, "I quit."
4: Wow.
3: He says, "Are you kidding me?" And I said, "Absolutely no, I'm not kidding you." I said, who would put themselves through this?
1: Yeah, no kidding. Sounded like the gay slur.
4: Hmm.
1: I have no idea. But for putting the umbrella in the bag, that is insane.
2: That's, yeah.
1: And I think that is worth quitting mid-round.
2: Yes.
1: And like, all right, enough. Yeah.
0: I mean, we've all had bad bosses, but man.
1: Yeah, that's something, isn't it?
0: Wow.
1: Yeah, I was like, wow. That's like an all-timer there. Okay. So, people have been fired before. Do you set fire to the workplace?
0: Yes.
1: We got Nimrods in the News on the way and a news update next.
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0: 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You know, there's a lot of changing in the financial system right now, and it's a good idea to get to know what's happening before it starts hitting your wallet. 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
0: You gripping there?
2: I nines and six tend to like dance.
0: Okay.
2: On my copy sometimes. That's all.
0: This is like a golfer that's getting older, and those 3-footers, you start getting the yips.
2: Yeah, I get anxious just before we even start. Yeah. Thinking about those numbers, and I'm working so hard on the numbers that I've just botched it. I can't.
0: News update, David Van Camp. It's okay, man.
1: The Supreme Court says the Trump administration can use an expanded federal database to help help states kick non-eligible people off of voter rolls. This is something that liberals are panicked about for reasons that we're not allowed to say, apparently.
2: No.
1: But so
0: it's an assault on your right to vote or right. Some nonsense.
1: Well, yeah, so what this is, the expanded program is the SAVE program, which is developed in the 80s, and what it was for was cross-checking, like, Social Security numbers with applicants for federal benefits, Social Security, et cetera. And so they said, okay, well, we're going to let states have a look at this in order to cross-reference for their voter rolls. Because, after all, they're federally required to update their and maintain their voter rolls, even though there seem to be a lot of blue states that don't want to do that.
0: Yeah, no kidding.
1: It's very interesting. Why would you not want to do that? Well, anyway, the Supreme Court
0: want to cheat,
1: right? The Supreme Court says, "Yeah, you can go ahead and do that."
0: Okay. They're not going to stop trying.
1: No.
0: To cheat, and the lines that they have to use to say, "Well, this is just an assault."
2: Oh, it's racist.
0: Is it all those things? Yeah. All right, we got to get the Nimrods. Here we go.
3: When the going gets tough.
4: Damn it, this is too hard.
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4: I love the poorly educated.
0: All right. Nimrods in the News, we go to Arizona. 23-year-old Noah Ross got fired from his workplace. What'd he do? Well, this is a feed story worked at called Three Bars Feed and Tack. And one day, Noah is going to get some coffee, and he's going to Bikini Beans. You know, it's one of those bikini coffee shops.
2: Oh, yeah.
0: And he took some pictures of a few of the baristas while driving the company truck. Mm-hmm. He gets back to work, and he's showing the photos to his managers. Hey, check this out, man. Well, the managers were not amused. Like, this is, especially in the company truck, you're fired. He's ticked off now. So he waits a little while, but then in the middle of the night, he set fire to the hay supply at the store.
2: Oh, my.
0: Noah's phone connected to the Wi-Fi at the place just before the fire, and then he later admitted to drinking some beers with a friend, and they decided to do something fun and set the fire.
2: But he's innocent.
0: No one hurt but $60,000 in damage. Noah's been arrested in a lot of trouble. And that's Nimrods in the News.
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5: Green lights for the president. Lisa Brady, Fox News. The U.S. Supreme Court is allowing a new federal voter database to move forward, lifting restrictions on Homeland Security's SAVE program, which is intended to root out non-citizen voters. A lower court put it on hold, finding it could violate privacy rights and wrongly remove people from voter rolls.
6: The SAVE program allows states to verify voter eligibility through DHS and other federal records. States' use of the program is voluntary, and it's unclear if the Supreme Court decision will impact the upcoming midterms, since existing law prevents most states from purging voter rolls within 90 days of an election.
5: Fox's Jared Halpern at the White House. The court's three liberal justices dissenting in today's opinion. It's a temporary win for the president while a legal fight over that program continues. China's president wraps up a state visit to Washington with an invitation, speaking through a translator during a White House tea with the president and their wives.
7: I do welcome you, Mr. President, and the First Lady, to visit China.
8: Well, thank you very much. We will. And we'll be speaking a lot. I think our farmers are going to be very happy.
5: President Trump says great strides have been made for both countries, with new agreements reached and a trade truce extended. The president also telling reporters he did discuss the conflict with Iran during his talks with President Xi, though it's not clear how many specific concerns were raised.
9: China is the largest buyer of Iranian oil, and there have been reports that Chinese entities also supply Tehran with high-resolution satellite imagery of a U.S. base in Jordan before a strike that killed our troops there.
5: Fox's Aisha Hazmi at the White House. The U.S. ambassador to China says China denies providing any assistance to Iran. Iran is offering an open Strait of Hormuz and nuclear talks if the U.S. meets conditions, including lifting a naval blockade. No word on a response yet. 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
5: The Department of Homeland Security is defending its agents after an immigrant died in a fiery Michigan crash.
22: DHS says its agents were trying to stop a Guatemalan national Sunday in Grand Rapids when he fled officers at a high rate of speed. That agent's

0: did not engage in a pursuit, saying that they were about a half mile away when they saw smoke and later discovered a crash. Coronado Juarez was found dead at the scene. The incident has drawn protests and demands of a transparent investigation. DHS says Juarez had previously been removed from the U.S. in 2021 and later re-entered without authorization. Michigan State Police are leading the investigation. Jeff Manosso, Fox News.
1: The Pentagon just winning a round in one of its court fights with Anthropic, a federal appeals court rejecting the company's challenge to the Pentagon's labeling of it as a supply chain risk. This means that the Pentagon will be allowed to remove Anthropic's Claude AI models from its systems. Social media platform X facing fines from regulators in Europe.
2: The European Union's regulator, the European Commission, says it will defend its fines of about $137 million. It has accused social media platform X of breaching its digital regulations. Elon Musk is fighting to have his case dismissed, and the U.S. Justice Department has filed an application to support X. Regulators claim X's blue check marks break rules because they involve deceptive design practices and could expose users to scams and manipulation. The Justice Department says if the fine is upheld, it may have significant implications for U.S. online platforms and other companies providing digital services in the EU.
1: Fox's Jenny Cosola. Stocks are higher. The Dow's up 404 points as U.S. oil prices sink, getting to near $92 a barrel. I'm Lisa Brady, Fox News.
3: Randall County Sheriff's arrested 38-year-old Darren Wayne Cook Friday morning at 12:13 for two counts of sexual assault. Deputies arrested Montana King Pierce, age 24, Friday at 12:16 a.m. for possession of drug paraphernalia. Bond was set at $500. Bond was set at $2,000 for 20-year-old Chasley Elizabeth Stewart, who was arrested by Randall County Friday at 6:15 a.m. for driving while intoxicated and speeding. Randall County Sheriff's Office arrested Santos Antonio Aguilar Moroquin Friday morning at 7:12 on a federal hold. 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
8: The Markley, Van Camp, and Robbins Show. 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Breaking news. Iran doesn't want nukes.
9: Oh, yeah?
10: Yeah.
8: That's what I'm being told.
9: Did they say that?
10: Yeah.
9: They don't want nukes.
10: Well, Brett Baer.
9: So. Okay. Well.
10: Yeah, Brett Baer from Fox News interviewed the president of Iran who said, hey, we don't want nuclear weapons. Why would you even think we did?
11: Do you want a nuclear bomb or not?
12: Not at all. Not at all. Our martyred, esteemed supreme leader, he had announced several times that from a religious decree, it is unholy, it is religiously illegal to have weapons of mass destruction.
11: Deep under a mountain. Why do you do that if you don't want to hide it?
12: No. We said we're willing to dilute them. It's not a big deal. We are willing to submit ourselves to verification, sir. The problem is that America, instead of conducting dialogue, they descend into the arena by bombing us first, by blocking every pathway. We are ready. This is not the way to conduct yourself on the world stage.
10: Got it.
9: Boy, getting lectured by that guy.
10: Something, isn't it?
13: It is quite a thing. Quite a
9: it
13: thing.
9: Really is. Yeah.
10: Yeah. I noticed you're building a deer stand, and you bought camouflage and a rifle. Are you planning on deer hunting?
9: Oh.
10: Yeah. Not at all.
13: No, why would you even think that?
10: What?
13: What's this deer urine thing doing here? Well, I don't know.
10: Mm-hmm. I just like to get up in that stand that you call a deer stand, and I just like to take in nature.
13: I call it my peer stand because I just peer at the woods.
10: Yeah.
9: Yeah.
10: It's my meditation place. Nice. I got my little carpet that I kneel on there.
9: Basically, I got some cans I shoot.
10: Yeah.
9: You know, but
13: As far as that deer urine, I just like the smell. Okay.
10: There you go. Yeah. Air freshener. Okay. So obviously, you can't believe that. You know what else? They're proposing a 7-day plan to reopen the Strait of Hormuz.
13: Oh, yeah.
10: You can trust that, too.
9: 7-day plan, you say?
10: Yes.
9: Mm-hmm.
10: Yeah.
9: Okay.
10: Just everyone is pretty cynical at this point.
9: The thing is, this guy's got no sway.
10: Mm-hmm. No.
9: So what he thinks? He's got no guns.
10: Yeah. It doesn't really matter what he says.
9: Hamas got to say. That's who we really need to talk to. Yeah.
10: Well, it's the military guard.
9: Well, yeah.
10: The RGC.
9: Who are linked with.
10: Yes.
9: Of course.
10: Uh-huh.
9: Gosh dang.
10: Hey, David, you had an update on the reporter who filmed people harassing Jews?
13: Yeah, remember that? We talked about the Canadian Broadcasting Corporation reporter who was harassed by pro-Hamas people on his way to a Yom Kippur service. He posted video on it and then talked about his experience, and his dad was an Austrian Jew who escaped the Holocaust. And he posted video of them saying, you're going to go to hell, and blah, blah, blah. He's been pulled off the air as a disciplinary hearing is underway.
10: For what?
13: Well, for its part, CBC refuses to say who complained, but apparently there was some sort of complaint lodged. It is known, though, according to the, I believe it was the Toronto Sun, that Canadian for Justice and Peace in the Middle East mounted a campaign against this guy and made what it called a formal complaint about him.
10: Oh, okay.
9: Yeah.
13: Like, bullcrap.
10: Right.
13: Really? Yeah. You're going to just go after this guy for pointing out, hey, they're like protesting outside of a Yom Kippur service and they were harassing me. And as a Jew, I don't feel very comfortable with that, is what the guy said.
10: Right. Yeah, that was a big topic of conversation yesterday in New York City. Because Netanyahu, when he's speaking to the UN, is talking about how Jews don't feel safe.
13: Mm-hmm.
10: Which is true. Mm-hmm. And on college campuses.
9: Well, no.
10: It's kind of crazy. Now, I'm sure you saw the video of people getting arrested, the protesters, in their white T-shirts. Susan Sarandon and others. She wears you out, Scott. You used to like her, too.
9: I liked her in, you know, the Kevin Costner movie.
10: Yeah, Bull Durham.
9: Yeah, it was fun.
10: You know,
9: she was fun. She was good in that. Annie? Yeah, I liked it.
10: Was she Annie?
9: Yeah.
10: I never saw it.
9: Yeah.
10: Thelma Louise?
9: Bull Durham? Oh, okay.
10: Oh, I saw Bull Durham.
9: Yeah.
10: I thought you were saying she was in some adaptation of Annie.
9: Oh, no.
10: Oh, that was her character in the movie?
9: Yeah,
10: got it.
9: Yeah, Annie. Yeah.
10: Okay.
9: Yeah, she was fine in that.
10: Yeah,
9: no,
10: a lot of times,
9: she's a nut.
10: If you went back to the 80s and a lot of times 90s, and even somewhat beyond, you had no idea what people really thought about different issues. Some were very vocal and out there, but a lot of actors and actresses, it's like, whatever. You just went and saw the movie. Now it's like this thing where you got to try to separate it.
13: Yeah.
9: Yeah.
10: If you're going to watch something.
9: Remember, she met Tim Robbins on the set of Bull Durham.
10: Yes.
9: Yeah, and then they got married. He was much younger than her, and
10: they were together for years.
9: Yeah, until he finally went, wait, what am I doing?
10: Is that how the whole thing went down? It was just sort of the way it played out in your mind, right?
9: And taillights after that.
10: Yeah.
9: Squealing sound of burning rubber from the driveway.
10: Oh, boy. Crazy story out of Texas, David.
13: Mm-hmm.
10: Man, daycare accused of running a fight club. In Fort Worth, family is suing the daycare for $1 million. We just had one of these stories in Chicago.
9: I read this story today. I'm like, holy smokes.
10: Oh, yeah.
9: Really?
10: Yes.
9: Four-year-olds?
10: Correct.
9: Well, you know what happened, don't you?
10: What?
9: They went home and told their parents there was a fight club. That's the first rule.
10: Dude.
5: You do not talk about fight club.
10: Thought everybody knew that.
9: And the little kids went home and babbled it to their parents.
13: Well, the kids are going to fight anyway. You might as well make a little bit of money off of it. I assume that there was some, I don't know, is Poly Market on this now?
10: Don't know. Substitute teacher encouraged four-year-old kids to fight.
9: Yeah, there you go.
13: Gosh. It's not funny, but it's so ridiculous that I have to laugh.
10: I know. Well, I think the kids had the rules they talked to the other kids about.
6: First rule is you do not. clubs. Second rule is, you do not talk about toddler fight clubs.
10: I don't want to make light of it because a kid got hurt. But it is just so nuts.
7: Yeah.
10: That you had a sub teacher. Yeah, fight. Do it. So, yeah, there's a lawsuit going on. Man, oh, man.
9: Jeez.
7: Was it a male teacher? I was thinking it was.
13: In this case, I think it was.
7: I think it was, because it doesn't sound like anything Reisinger? A female teacher would do.
13: Oh, no, they've had female teachers do it.
7: Really?
13: Oh, yeah.
10: I thought it was the one in Chicago.
13: The one in Chicago was a female teacher.
7: Oh, my God.
10: Yeah.
13: There was another one a couple years back where it was like two female teachers who were, they were like putting money on the toddler fight club.
10: Unreal.
13: Like, that's a level of degeneracy.
10: It really is, man.
13: Even Polymarket's like, all right, you need help.
10: Oh, yeah. It's like, could there be something worse than the dog fighting, cock fighting, whatever? Yeah, toddler fighting.
13: Yeah.
10: That's absolute insanity.
9: Holy smokes.
10: Yep. Yeah, so that was out there. Sometimes we see polling that's done, just surveys when you're looking through news.
7: Mm-hmm.
10: And people were surveyed about romantic relationships. 41% of single people believe they will find the one. What do you think people mean by the one?
7: Well,
10: somebody you're like, hey, this is the person I want to marry.
7: Yeah.
10: I would guess.
7: Yeah.
10: 20% of people in relationships say they don't believe their partner is the one.
13: Just coasting.
7: Rough spot to be in.
10: Or their, quote, one true love. Do you believe in that? There's only one person that you're meant to be with?
7: Well, I mean, I think we fall in love with more than one person in our life, yeah.
10: Some people don't.
7: I guess, yeah, I suppose. If you get it right the first time, good for you.
10: Our partner here. You're a one and done.
13: Oh, yeah.
7: Oh, boy.
13: I've never been in love with another woman
7: before. Yeah, that's...
10: Right.
7: Well,
13: other than my wife.
7: Well, I wish I'd have had that rule.
13: It wasn't a rule. It was just how it worked out.
7: No, I mean, I know.
10: Yeah, weird. Sometimes it doesn't work out for people.
7: No, it doesn't.
10: But I think sometimes people will have that conversation. Do you believe that there's just one person you're destined to be with? Many movies have been built
7: on that. I think you've got to go through a lot of bad ones before you get there, though. So,
10: again, we've got a guy right here.
13: Rounding down.
7: No,
13: kind of situation.
7: No. I mean,
10: there's a lot of projection going on in this segment. I see.
13: But I know, like, there with every prior. Now, again, I wasn't slutting around like you guys, but
10: oh god.
13: But you know, with every girlfriend, there was never a question of whether or not I was in love with that person. But with my wife, it was pretty soon that I was like, okay, this is a person I could build a life with.
10: Yeah. Yeah, and sometimes it doesn't work out. You think that's the one,
7: mm-hmm.
10: and then you may end up meeting somebody that's better suited to you,
7: mm-hmm.
10: even though you were convinced that other one was the one. And then, wait a second, this is even better.
7: Mm-hmm.
10: It can happen that way.
7: Yeah.
10: The average person thinks they have found the one twice.
7: Yeah,
10: that's the average person.
13: It's the one and then the other one.
7: Yeah.
13: Is this like, is it like basketball rules? You're in the bonus now or what?
7: Yeah, right.
10: Well, sometimes it's maturity and all these things.
7: I think all of that goes into it.
10: It
7: more than anything. Yeah. This position, station in your life.
10: Well, not only that, most people change over time.
7: Yes.
10: Like the way you see the world, what's most important to you, mm-hmm. you know, all those types of things. The generation most likely to believe in the one, which generation do you think it is?
13: Boomers.
10: No. Scott?
7: Gen X?
10: It is.
7: Yeah.
13: Wow.
10: Sort of surprising.
13: That is surprising, because, like, Gen X and the elder millennials like me, we were the divorce generation.
10: Yeah, but I think if you... Maybe I got the facts wrong. As far as promiscuity, you would look at boomers leading the pack.
7: Yeah.
10: And then the older Gen X... Not that far behind, I suppose.
7: I guess not. I mean, I just said Gen X because boomers was an incorrect guess. I would have said boomers at the start, too.
10: Yeah. But basically, I think a lot of this stuff, a lot of these surveys are done because dating is harder now from reports than it has been, I think, ever. And a lot of that has to do with smartphones and social media and people just not being able to communicate.
7: You would think with dating apps, it would be easier.
10: Yeah.
7: But, no.
13: Honestly, it makes the pool too deep. I mean.
10: Right.
13: You always think it, what else is out there? I'm one swipe away from finding a better one.
10: Right. Hey, you danced with that. You never went on a date.
7: No,
10: I never did. But you saw the profiles of people. You were going through that.
7: Yeah, it was hilarious.
10: I think the
7: because it doesn't change. It doesn't change generation. It's still long walks on the beach and romantic evenings at home. And
10: but whenever you did it,
7: you know, snuggling with the pups,
10: you would say something that I don't even know is a word.
7: Oh well,
10: it was this.
7: I would just read you the ads. Yeah,
10: you would just go, egads.
7: Yeah, right, right. No, yeah. Oh, I was curious, man. I was, and it was exactly what I thought it was going to be.
10: Well, I think you had hope, and it was dashed rather quickly.
7: But it's
10: not that way for everybody.
7: No, of course not. No, I can't generalize anything. No.
10: Okay, all right. I think we've solved the world's problems. Now the five stories we're watching today. Straight ahead.
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0: The Markley Van Camp and Robbins Show. Jeremy Markley, David Van Camp, Scott Robbins. And you know what it's time for.
1: Sure.
0: The five stories we're watching today.
2: One, two, three,
3: A CDC global travel advisory issued for polio has been updated, warning American travelers to take precautions when traveling to more than two dozen countries. Most of them are in, like, sub-Saharan Africa, North Africa, the Middle East. Oh, well, Germany and the UK are in the mix there.
0: Diversity is their strength.
3: Yes. I'm figuring out how they're going to blame this on RFK Jr. Number four, President Macron in France says that the French plan to send troops to Saudi Arabia to protect a refinery and a crude oil pipeline in the Red Sea port of Yanbu. This comes as, I mean, diesel. The diesel shock is not necessarily, actually, it's not mostly because of the war with Iran. It's because Ukraine is blowing up oil refineries in Russia.
4: Yeah.
3: And there's a whole lot of things going boom there, including some American interests, not necessarily in Russia, but connected to that infrastructure.
4: It's amazing, man. We were talking about this off air the other day. Remember the predictions when Russia was going in?
3: Yeah.
4: That Zelensky would not live to see the end of the weekend.
3: Yeah.
4: And if someone could have predicted what's going on now,
3: yeah,
4: I don't think a lot of people would have believed it.
3: Right.
4: No.
3: Well, and there are American policymakers who are very upset with Ukraine because it's like, hey, man, you're screwing us over right now.
4: Oh, yeah.
3: We've sent a lot of money and equipment to your country, and now you're making us pay the price? What's going on here? Hey, hold on a second. And yeah. Europe's doing the same thing, too, because Europe, people are going to freeze to death this winter.
4: Well, here's the question, then, because from everything that I had read, for months after this war started, it seemed like it was completely unwinnable for Ukraine, just because of numbers, more than anything else. Do you still think that?
3: Yeah, I do.
4: Like, in the end?
3: Well, again, it depends. I've always said this. It depends on how you define victory. Like,
4: right.
3: Does that mean they have to cede some territory?
4: Okay. Yeah, I don't see Russia doing that.
3: Right.
4: Like, territory that they've taken over?
3: Yeah.
4: I don't see that happening, do you?
3: No.
4: But to hold off from anything else, maybe.
3: Maybe. All right. And number three, the president of Iran says the gay Ayatollah is alive and well. Had a long conversation with him just a couple weeks ago.
5: And Mitch McConnell.
3: Yeah, right. hasn't been seen on video for security reasons, is what they say.
4: Okay. So we're waiting, as far as our bet, Scott, that I say he's alive, you say he's dead. We got to see video. And then that would settle it that he would be alive. So you wouldn't say that, well, it's AI doctored or something like that.
5: Yeah, well, right? if unless it looks that way, yeah.
4: Okay. All right. I'm just trying to figure out how we're going to settle the bet.
3: Well, I don't know. It's been long enough. I don't even know if you can settle it. Let's say they find his corpse today. Well, we don't know when he died.
4: Yeah, that's true.
5: Yeah, true.
4: We'll let you be the judge of it,
3: right,
4: David.
3: Number two, the U.S. Army Reserve is weighing whether it can supply Southern Command with a military police brigade, surgical teams, and a theater-wide logistics command within 120 days, as the U.S. evidently is preparing for some sort of invasion of Cuba. Don't know if that would be a... Well, I mean, look, we, like I said, we got a lot of irons in the fire here. Let's

0: figure out one thing at a time, okay? Let's do the Dave Ramsey debt snowball if we have to. But let's not open up any more accounts, okay?
1: Right. Yeah.
0: And then number one, the Supreme Court says the Trump administration can use an expanded federal database to help states kick non-eligible people off of voter rolls. 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
2: David, you probably knew today they're calling it Dolly Parton Day.
0: Oh, because it's 925?
2: Yeah. Yeah.
1: Mm-hmm.
2: Then there's, you know, different things. People are being encouraged to give to different charities and stuff like that. And then I saw a story where her final recording is a duet with Bono.
0: I know.
2: Does that make you sad?
0: I just want to remember the good times, Jamie.
2: I got it. Sorry.
1: How did that come about?
2: I don't know. I'll try to figure that one out.
1: Yeah.
2: Not sure. And then I think a new U2 song is out there. I have not heard it yet. I have it, but I haven't heard it. Do you want to hear it?
1: You know what? I used to be a big fan.
2: I know.
1: We got
2: news updates to get to. We'll let you decide. Okay. All coming up.
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0: Cattle mixed while grains and cotton trade lower. I'm Kerry Martin with a market update on the Texas Farm Bureau Radio Network. Live cattle futures mixed at the noon hour with the October contract down 40 cents, 218.67. The December up 30, 221.40. Feeder cattle higher with November up 252 at 330.60. January feeders up 225, 322.90. Grain markets lower with December corn down 1¾, 525¾. March corn down 2½ at 539 a bushel. December Kansas City wheat down 6¾, 760¼. Cotton trading lower, new crop December down 110 points, 82.21 cents. November West Texas crude down 280, 91.81 a barrel. I'm Kerry Martin on the Texas Farm Bureau Radio Network.
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4: Rain showers are still ongoing across the panhandle this Friday, bringing a flooding threat. So if you do encounter any high water in low-lying areas, remember, turn around, don't drown. We'll start to see storms push off towards the east as the day progresses and then start to weaken as they move into Oklahoma. So we could see some breaks in the clouds heading into your Friday evening. Daytime highs will get into the 70s for most of us before cooling down into the upper 50s, low 60s for your Friday night. For News Channel 10, I'm meteorologist Jaden Ramkasoon.
5: The Markley Van Camp and Robin Show. I'm Jamie Markley, the Gen Xer, the Millennial, David Van Camp, and the Sexy Boomer, Scott Robbins.
6: Yep.
5: This is another infuriating story about a dude out on bail that should have been in jail.
6: Yeah, well, there's a doctor in Pittsburgh, Idris Evans is his name. He's the medical director of the Pediatric Critical Care Transport Team at the University of Pittsburgh Medical Center. Now, a man named Elijah Hemingway broke into his home early yesterday morning, like just after midnight, while he and his wife were asleep, stabbed the doctor and his wife multiple times. The wife survived. Dr. Evans did not. And they have two kids. I think the ages were 8 and 12. They were able to get out of the house. So they were safe. Elijah was just in his underwear and started saying something about being God. Now, it turns out Elijah Hemingway was out on cashless bail. He was due in court next week on burglary charges. Now, they don't know any motive just yet, but Dr. Evans reportedly said the guy's name during the attack as if he'd known him. He was apparently known as probably mentally ill, living on the streets. Mm-hmm. So I don't know if they'd had a run-in at a clinic or something. I have no idea.
5: It is. How many of these happen?
6: But, yeah, you
7: all
6: have
7: the time.
6: You have this guy that, yeah, he should be locked up before trial. This guy's a danger to the community.
7: Cashless bail. What a bad idea.
5: And Legacy Media's not going to cover that. They're not going to talk about that story.
8: Incarcerates people who don't have the wherewithal to get out early.
5: Wouldn't you guess that's going to be a local Pittsburgh story and that'll be the end of it?
8: Yeah. Oh, sure. Yeah. It won't make national news.
5: Yeah.
8: There's no way.
5: Media, man. So, one of the stories this week, Trump. Oh, it's an attack on the First Amendment. He told these different people you can't go into the White House. And then they got their credentials restored yesterday. And it was CNN and PMS Now talking about, well, it's the voice of the people to hold government accountable.
7: Voice of the
5: people. And to tell the truth.
7: Okay.
5: You know.
7: Yeah.
5: All that sort of stuff. I saw this piece that Mazemore put together on X. And it reminded me of before the 2024 election. And Scott, you've mentioned it many times. There was a prediction, Mark Halperin, that if Trump wins, we're going to see, how did he phrase it? Mental illness or mental breakdowns.
8: Mental health crisis like we've never seen before.
5: Like we've never seen before.
8: Yes.
5: And the reply was, are you serious about that? Absolutely.
8: Yeah.
5: Because people won't. They won't know what to do with it. And when then we saw it unfold, especially in the first 6 to 8 months of the second Trump presidency.
8: Yeah.
5: When you hear what this is, what Mays did with this, it's Nicole Wallace's

show from 2024, and he scoped it down. This is a three-minute clip. We don't have to go through the whole thing because you'll get the idea. This is one show on, at the time, MSNBC, and you could show from 2024, and he scoped it down. This is a three-minute clip. We don't have to go through the whole thing because you'll get the idea. This is one show on, at the time, MSNBC, and you could see

0: Sure. Things like a lunatic and a criminal, someone corrupt who's bankrupted people. That the goal for all of us to save our republic has to be to keep Donald Trump far away, make sure he never gets
1: in. I hate to break it to you. We're only 30 seconds in.
2: Golly.
1: It keeps going.
3: And? The threat that Donald Trump is to this nation.
4: Cult of authoritarian personality in league with autocrats and kleptocrats and dictators all over the world. Everybody has to follow Donald Trump like a monarch.
1: David
4: That's
1: can't
4: what
1: hardly
4: the election is going to be about.
1: I can
4: democracy
1: tell.
4: And freedom versus dictatorship and authoritarianism.
0: We want to remain a democracy, or do we want to take this hard turn into an autocracy and taking direct aim at our democracy? The autocratic leaning remarks he has made in recent months, such as ones that echo Hitler.
1: We'll just stop there. It just keeps going.
2: No wonder they're partnering with that mental health app. They realize that they're driving their audience into depression.
1: Yes.
2: Well, no, I'll never forget, you know, there's somebody I know who I you know, we do not agree on politics at all, but we care about each other. And we'll, you know, so like after Hillary lost, you know, in 2016, I had texted this person. I'm like, hey, I know that you're probably really disappointed. Everything's going to be okay.
1: Right.
2: Terrible. And then they said something kind of gloating a little bit after Biden was declared the winner in 2020. And I was like, yeah, well, hey. I guess people spoke. Oh, well. And then this last time, I said kind of the same thing as with Hillary. Like, yeah, I know you're disappointed. Everything's going to be okay. And that person responded at this point by, I'm in tears. It feels like a death. It feels like a death is what this person said.
1: Yeah.
2: And I'm like, that's, you've driven yourself crazy.
1: Yes.
2: Over politics.
1: Yeah. Do you remember what the coverage was like throughout, say, the first half of 2017?
2: Oh, yeah.
1: You were still dealing with your heart attack stuff.
2: Yeah.
1: I remember one day it just dawned on me from all these people freaking out of asking the question, forget any news coverage you've seen. Your life, personally, how has it changed since Trump took over? It hasn't. Like all this doom and gloom and everything else.
5: Well, that's why, you know, that you see these people and when they're out there holding their no king signs or whatever.
1: Right.
5: You know, what exactly is it about him? There's no specifics. Well, it's just too many to even talk about right now.
1: But if you watch that network.
5: Oh, yeah, exactly. No, I know.
1: That would be your.
5: Your head is full of that stuff.
1: Yes. Mentioned earlier, because today being Dolly Parton Day, the 925. That the last song she recorded, apparently, is a duet with Bono.
5: How this whole thing came about, I have no idea.
1: I'm sure we'll find out.
5: They probably knew each other.
1: Well, she did duets with a lot of people.
5: Yeah, oh, yeah.
1: You know. And I mentioned there's a new U2 song out.
5: But this isn't it, right?
1: No, no, no. Okay. That's not the one with Dolly. No, this is U2. This is not just Bono.
5: Okay.
1: The band's got a new album coming out in November. And I'm asking, do you want to hear it? I hadn't heard it yet. Now I've heard at least part of it.
5: Like I said, I was at one time a really, really big
1: huge.
5: Fan.
1: Yeah, you were,
5: but they lost me a while back. So
1: I understand.
5: Yeah, I can still listen to the old stuff and like it, but
1: I maybe every once in a while. So you want to hear it like a piece?
5: Of course I do.
1: Okay.
5: Yeah.
1: Can you separate it? Can you just hear it as a song and not think of all?
5: I'll try.
1: Okay.
5: I can't say.

0: Silencio is the name of the song.
1: Yeah, silent.
2: Sorry, but Jack White wants his sound back.
0: See, you hear how it's they're trying to modernize it and with the guitars.
1: Yeah. I'm glad you said that because I couldn't pick it up initially. It's very modern sounding.
0: Yeah. And I was thinking, okay, if, say, 15 years had gone by and I hadn't heard anything from U2 or any of the political nonsense or things that have been said and I just heard that, I'd be like, it's all right.
1: Yeah,
0: not bad.
1: Okay. It rocks.
0: You know?
1: Yeah.
0: I don't know if I'd go that far.
1: Yeah, well, I mean, it's got rock guitar.
0: For you. Yeah, for you it rocks. Yeah,
2: it's fine.
0: Yeah,
2: it's kind of muddy or something.
0: It's all right. Yeah.
1: I'm okay with it.

0: But you won't listen to it in your spare time, I'm guessing.
1: No, but I'm okay with it.
0: But that's the thing. It's you can't separate the politics from everything.
1: Some of the latter-day stuff.
0: Yeah, I get it. Yeah. All right, it's time. We got to move on. We do it a couple of times a day. Go around the table. It may not be the biggest story out there, but it caught your attention. You want to bring it in. But David, what's your story here?
2: All right, so this is a very grim advertisement. It's an AI-generated, and I'll let you be surprised who this is for. The setup, and I'll skip to about halfway through this ad. The whole thing is a minute.
0: Okay.
2: But the setup is a guy notices his wife is on her phone a lot and texting, and he's thinking, my wife is cheating on me.
0: Okay.
2: And it's this AI cartoon, and then so we'll pick it up at the point where he's – and there's an AI-generated song with it too, by the way. So, he confronts her and asks her what is she doing on her phone. Sunday.

0: So basically, it's an ad saying, yeah, my wife isn't cheating on me. She's got a gambling addiction, apparently. But they're spinning it as, yeah, I had insider knowledge on the price of eggs, and I was putting money down and making money on the side.
1: Wow.
0: Yeah. She was, the hook is she wasn't hiding a guy. She was hedging with Kelsey. I hate everything about this. I hate it so much. Burn it all down. Put it wherever the CIA put the Ark of the Covenant, okay? We need to get rid of this.
1: Oh, man.
0: And call it a day.
1: Wow. There's not that many things you get that kind of reaction out of David on. But that one did it. I get what
0: yeah.
1: You're saying.
0: It's like, yeah, isn't it so great? She's spending every waking moment gambling.
1: Golly.
0: And it's brought us closer together. That's evil, dude.
1: Yeah, it's bad.
0: That is freaking really heinous.
1: Yeah.
2: See, he thinks it's bringing them apart, and it's actually bringing them together.
0: Yes.
2: Very much a Rupert Holmes song. It's like just so much pina colada here.
0: She was hiding that secret credit card where she was losing all the money.
2: Exactly. Exactly.
1: Man. All right, Scotty, what do you got for your story?
2: I had the story earlier today, and we talked about it a little bit, but the new John Madden movie's coming out, and it's all over the place. I mean, ads for it are everywhere, right?
1: Yeah, with Nick Cage.
2: So one of the first kind of reviews that I saw was, guy says, how do we feel about the new John Madden movie? Flop, right? ? He said, if you can't get the voice even remotely close, it's a guaranteed bust. And why is it that everything Amazon touches feels like the cheapest production in the history of movie making? Last night, I turned off the football game and I started looking at the movies and shows being offered by Amazon. It felt like VHS movies you'd never rent back in 1998. That's the vibe I'm getting from this Madden movie. Waste of time. It feels like Amazon throwing money against the wall because these guys have money to burn so they can just market it as Prime Video. He said, you watch it, you tell me what you think.
1: Well, it doesn't come out for a
2: right.
1: Till like Thanksgiving. I still want to see it.
2: But the Nick Cage thing is weird because he plays John Madden and doesn't sound anything like John Madden, and that's the first thing I noticed.
1: Well, yes.
2: I was wondering.
0: He doesn't look like John Madden.
2: No, he does. He looks like he got a fat suit on, right?
0: Yes, it's just Nick Cage in a fat suit.
2: Fat suit. Yeah,
1: yeah, if you haven't heard at least part of it.
3: John Madden.
4: John Madden!
3: Madden football.
4: What is this? You only have 7 men on a team, and I'm out. Here's my playbook. Every play I ever coached, every play I ever drew, has got to work.
2: That's terrible.
0: It's not a very
2: That's
0: good.
2: Terrible. No.
0: That's like someone doing an impression of Nicolas Cage doing an impression of John Madden.
2: John Madden, right. Yeah. Yes.
1: That is true.
2: Okay. That's like I find myself doing Bernie Sanders, but it's not Bernie Sanders. It's Markley doing Bernie Sanders. And I'm just doing him.
1: And David does it better than me.
2: Still not very good at it. Yeah, I'm terrible at it. Yeah, so anyway.
1: There have been some Amazon series that I thought were okay, but I'm not going to get in that guy's way. Whatever.
2: Right.
1: I'll make mine quick. Do we even have time? I don't have to do a story. I just happened to see this thing online. People were talking about what's an open secret in Hollywood.
2: Yeah.
1: And there's a bunch of them.
2: Oh.
1: Like,

0: a lot of dudes are taking steroids. apparently, everybody's got herpes. Yeah. Like, that's just something that's just known in Hollywood. Well, gosh. Hey. All right, we got to set you up with our Friday 5 and a news update next.
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0: The Markley, Van Camp, and Robin Show. 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
0: News update, David Van Camp.
1: Bono killed Dolly Parton. You convinced me.
2: Bono didn't kill Dolly Parton.
0: No, you wanted to know the story as far as what was the deal as far as Bono went with Dolly Parton. And it was, he had asked Dolly to be a part of a project inspired by Irish folk music, but instead she offered her song Torn. Bono and Snow Patrol's Johnny McDade rewrote the lyrics around a mother who's watching her family split apart. And that's going to be on the new U2 album out in November. Bono said when she got ill, she got out of her bed to sing this song. And you can hear that. And I can't even listen to it now. She sang her heart out, and I cannot believe that's an 80-year-old woman. And I flippantly said, Bono killed Dolly.
2: Mm-hmm. Yeah.
0: I didn't really mean that.
2: No.
1: I'm all in.
0: But, yeah. So that's how the duet came about, to answer the question.
2: So they were not really in the studio at the same time together. They mailed their parts back and forth, I'm guessing.
0: It kind of sounds like that. Yeah. I don't think he was there around her bed.
2: Exactly.
0: Because I heard she only let some people, you know, see her. And I think it was just the makeup artist.
2: Yeah, our hairdresser and makeup artist, yeah.
0: Yeah. All right, we got to get you set up for the Friday Five. This is a Scott Robbins specialty here today.
2: Kind of.
0: Well, it's because, what is the day?
1: It's like National One-Hit Wonder Day.
2: Wonder Day.
0: Yes. And we're going back to, I mean, your heyday on the radio.
2: Yeah.
0: The 80s.
2: Yep.
0: Greatest one-hit wonders of the 80s. Man, is this a list. 1-888-485-MVCR if you want to get in early, and we'll kick it off next.
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2: Have a decision to make. I'm Lisa Brady, Fox News. The U.S. Supreme Court is lifting restrictions on a new federal database aimed at rooting out non-citizen voters by letting states check voter eligibility. But a lower court put the program on hold over concerns about privacy and the potential for wrongful voter purges. State participation would be voluntary, and a legal fight on the merits of the case will continue. President Trump says much has been and will be accomplished after a three-day state visit for China's leader.
3: President Trump and the First Lady greeted Xi Jinping and his wife for tea on the final day of this high-stakes state visit.
4: We really enjoyed it, and I think we've made tremendous strides. We've made great strides, very positive for both countries.
3: Before departing Washington, Xi visited the National Archives with President Trump to view texts of U.S. democracy and artifacts of the U.S.-China relationship. Both countries agreed to extend a trade truce and prevent escalating tit-for-tat tariffs. President Trump also says he believes farmers will benefit from new agreements. The two leaders are expected to meet twice more this year, once at a summit in China and again at the G20 in Miami.
2: Fox's Jared Halpern at the White House. Arrests in Oxford, Mississippi, after kratom was found at a vape, tobacco, and beer store following the deaths of two University of Mississippi students.
5: The Oxford Police Department is not confirming that this is related to the two Ole Miss deaths, but kratom has been illegal here in the city of Oxford since 2019, and people were allegedly still selling it. So investigators say they found more than 500 units of kratom. They found THC products and more at a local vape shop.
2: Fox's Madison Scarpino. Two men facing drug charges. Kratom was found in the dorm and the off-campus home where two students died earlier this week, but their cause of death remains under investigation. 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
2: Iran is proposing a plan to reopen the Strait of Hormuz.
10: The proposal laid out by the Iranian foreign minister to reporters on the sidelines of the United Nations General Assembly resembles the commitments in June's so-called Memorandum of Understanding with the U.S. that quickly collapsed. The seven-day plan calls for all hostilities to end, including in Lebanon, the U.S. release of Iran's frozen assets, a waiver of sanctions on Iranian oil, and lifting the naval blockade on Iran. On the last day, the Strait of Hormuz would be reopened. Iran's foreign minister said his country was ready to put the plan into effect as soon as President Trump agreed to it.
2: Fox's Tanya J. Powers. At the UN this week, President Trump threatened to annihilate Iran, and Iran's president argued U.S. officials are the terrorists, not the Iranians. Just getting word of a verdict in the latest trial of a social media platform, a New Mexico jury finding Facebook liable for deceiving

0: warning users about privacy protections. This case centers on a data breach that dates back to the 2016 election, when targeted ads were generated out of data harvested from millions of Facebook profiles through a third-party personality quiz and sold to a political consulting firm. Facebook was accused of deceiving users about the breach. The jury finds failure to protect user data impacted the state's entire population. A judge will determine how much the company will pay. There's no word yet on an appeal. Today is Dolly Day in Nashville, Tennessee, a proclamation from Mayor Freddie O'Connell on 925, the date referencing the hit song and movie.
1: It's just bittersweet that Dolly isn't here with us. Today isn't about the music or the fame. It's about Dolly's best gift to all of us, her kindness, the way she cared, the depths of her caring, and the enduring lesson she taught us about how to care for one another.
0: Today also marks 1 month since her death after a brief battle with cancer. A rally continues on Wall Street. The Dow up 421. Elisa Brady, Fox News.
2: Potter County Detention Center inmate David Carrasco Jr. of Cactus was charged Wednesday with driving while intoxicated, third or more offense. Deputies arrested 27-year-old Hunter Scott Flowers Wednesday morning at 11 in the 900 block of South Polk for an out-of-county charge. Bond was set at $500 for Joshua Robert Lamfer, age 41 of Hillsboro, Oregon, who was charged in the 10,000 block of Tower Road for driving while intoxicated, second offense, and a JP charge. Potter County arrested 19-year-old Kerr Mu Larso Wednesday at 4 p.m. in the 1400 block of South Grant at Paladero High School for criminal trespass. Potter County Detention Center inmate Olegario Leon Jr. was charged Wednesday with possession of a controlled substance, penalty group 1. Get more local news at KGNCAM.com.
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9: 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That means our countdown to Friday 5, and it starts like this.
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9: Oh, feels good here on Friday. Our countdown to Friday 5. And this is like a national holiday or something?
13: Yeah, it's a national one-hit wonder day.
14: Yes, sir.
9: So, you know, you look at like the 70s. There's like so many you can't even remember them all.
13: Yeah.
9: But you look at the 80s. It was ripe with one-hit wonders. And there was one man spinning those tunes throughout the entire decade.
14: Yep.
9: And I'm not talking about Casey Kasem.
14: No. Nope.
9: Talking about one Scott Rock.
14: Well, he was, too. But, no, yes. I was, too. And, yeah, it was back-to-back without the Yak.
9: Well, there was plenty of Yak. You were doing a morning show.
14: I was doing a lot of Yak. I was doing bits. Come on, bits.
9: Bits, yes.
14: Yeah. Not Yak.
9: Wacky, funny bits.
14: Well, they were wacky, and they were funny.
9: Yes.
14: Some hold up, some didn't.
9: You played all these songs.
14: I did.
9: So that's what we're doing, 80s one-hit wonders.
14: Got every single one of them.
9: 1-888-485-MVCR. Some people wonder why you're angry.
14: Think about that.
9: I always say, man, if you had to play all these, some of the crap you did.
14: Now, you played some of these.
9: Let's see.
14: Yeah, there's some on here I know you played.
9: There is nothing in the top five that I played on the radio.
14: No. I'm surprised. I thought maybe you played four. No. Okay.
9: Maybe on a special weekend sort of thing.
14: Yeah. Well, there's some on down the list that.
9: But I wasn't in that until like 1988.
14: Yeah, that's true. You were.
9: So, all right. Who's up first today, David?
13: Let's talk to Scoot. Hey, Scoot.
15: How's it going, guys?
14: Hey, man.
9: Doing great, Scoot. What's up?
15: Good. Hey, if I can, real quick, I want to harken back to a couple of weeks ago. I know John down in Texas is on his tractor listening, hoping he's trying to call in, but I just wanted to say God bless his mother.
9: No kidding, man.
15: If you remember that.

0: story about his mom. Anyway, my pick today is I Just Died in Your Arms Tonight by Cutting Crew.
1: Oh, Cutting Crew. Yeah.
2: Oh, yeah. You played that one.
1: Yeah.
2: I think, was that number one?
1: Oh, probably a number one record. Yeah.
2: I think so, yeah. We were going through all these yesterday trying to figure out Test of Time, because I never listened to anything that would play this, a lot of these. It's like, what is that? Like a...
3: I'd probably give that a 7, at least.
2: For Test of Time?
3: Yeah.
2: Because, like, what, like Adult Contemporary or...
1: Yeah. Yeah.
2: Like a guy's first name station? Gary FM, Bob FM, Jack?
3: Yeah.
2: Tom FM, whatever?
1: Gary FM didn't take off like Bob did.
2: Got it. Yeah.
1: Neil FM. Neil. I still have a 33 and a third pressed single of that song, and it looks like a buzzsaw.
2: I remember
1: Cutting
2: that.
1: Crew. Yeah.
2: Oh, yeah.
1: I still have that.
3: Because the band name's Cutting Crew.
1: And right, exactly.
3: Saw
1: yes.
3: Cuts.
1: Right. Hey. Yes, that's clever.
3: Oh, yeah, that's clever.
1: Very
3: that's a,
1: clever.
3: That's a cerebral joke.
1: Yeah, it is.
3: A cerebral reference, for sure. Uh-huh. Yeah.
2: All right. I don't think anybody's called for this today. Not a good Test of Time on Men Without Hats. That's definitely not Scott Robbins.
1: Now I can do it. I can do our little Casey on this one. The original title was Safe to Dance.
2: Yeah.
1: When they did it, they recorded it. Everybody thought he was saying safe. So they just went with it.
2: Got it.
1: And now on with the countdown.
2: It was safe to dance like it wasn't before? It was outlawed or something?
1: Yeah, it became safety dance.
2: Oh, got it.
1: Yeah.
2: Like in Footloose, Kevin Bacon, I just want to dance.
1: Yeah.
2: Oh, good night.
1: I want to bop.
2: All right, who's next, David?
3: Let's talk to Brian. Hey, Brian.
4: Aloha, Friday, gentlemen.
2: Aloha, Brian. It's been a minute.
4: It has. You guys, you know, gold dang, the popularity has been out through the roof. So don't you people know that Friday at Fives is the Woody and Mary part of this show? Dang you.
1: That's totally right. They're on payroll. Yep.
4: Hey, I'd like to dedicate this with Cory Booker crying in the corner while taking a crying image shower. Let's go Take on Me by Aha.
2: Oh, Brian, welcome back. And a walk-off.
5: Number one.
2: Does anyone feel good about this being number one?
3: No, this was not my number one.
2: Me neither.
1: It was my number one.
3: News ranked high. I think it definitely deserves to be in the top five.
2: Yeah.
3: I don't want it to be number one, though. I do love the Real Big Fish cover.
2: Oh, I'll have to check it out.
1: Yeah. I remember that one, too.
2: Yeah. My radio school roommate used to play that all the time. We argued about music constantly.
1: He played that song?
2: Oh, he had the whole album.
1: Oh, wow.
2: Oh, yeah. He was a new waver, and I was the metal guy. We could compromise on a few things.
1: Start of a sitcom.
2: Like Zeppelin and Rush. And
1: he was a new waver. I was a metal guy.
2: Hey!
1: Somehow, we formed a great alliance fighting crime.
2: We're buddies.
1: I believe you.
2: You know him.
1: I do know
2: him. Mr. John Leach.
1: Yeah. I know him. Yeah.
2: All right, David, who's next?
3: You can just call it. Harmonizing this fall on ABC.
2: Just good friends.
3: We got Dave in Michigan. Hey, Dave.
6: Hey, guys. Happy Friday. Greetings from Bay City. So, man, it only took me 8 dials this time. I don't know what's up, but that was good. So I got Tommy Two Tone, 8675309.
1: Yep.
2: Yes, sir.
3: Number four.
2: Do you remember the name of the album this came from?
1: No.
2: Two-Tone 2.
1: Oh.
2: Which means the first album had to be a stiff.
1: 8675306. Didn't have quite the ring to it.
2: No. You had this high up, too. You like this song.
1: Oh, yeah. I like the song, yeah.
2: Yeah.
1: That still sounds good on the radio.
2: So, not being born until 87, David, you're familiar with most all of these.
3: Yes. Yeah.
2: Any you like?
3: I don't mind that song.
5: Okay.
3: And again, like, it's not something that I really want to hear all the time, but I like it. Definitely what wound up as number two. I love that song.
1: Yeah, me too.
3: And what wound up at number five. Love that song.
5: Okay. You know the riff in that Tommy Two Tone?
3: Mm-hmm.
5: It's like the same as ROCK in the USA. And there's a Pretender song that does the same thing. It's been used a million times, the whole progression.
1: Who had it first, Tommy Two Tone?
5: They were very ahead of their times, guy.
1: Yeah.
5: No, I have no idea.
1: Visionaries.
5: All right, yeah. David, who's next?
3: We got Don in Arizona. Hey, Don.
7: Hey, fellas. Andre said you still haven't got him that second payphone, but anyway.
5: Not
7: I don't
5: yet.
7: Know how that guy got through in eight dials, and I was firing through there like machine gun. Anyway, back in 82, things were good. I was young, strong. My oldest kid was only two. She still liked me. And my ex-wife still liked me and men. Anyway.
5: This is getting sadder by the second, Don. Dang.
7: Well, that's the story of my life, man. I work construction.
1: There you go.
7: Hey, guys, you make my week. I listen to your reruns even out in the garage after you're off.
5: Thanks. So,
7: thank you. Keep doing it. Okay?
5: And what's your song, Don?
7: Hello?
5: Yeah, we got you.
7: No. You're, I hear you.
1: Okay, what's your song, man? What is it?
7: Come On, Eileen by Sexy and Midnight Runners.
5: Oh, yeah.
8: Number five. Come on, Eileen. Oh, I swear I can't wait.
5: At this moment, you mean everything. At this moment, you mean everything. Later, you can't stand me and my kid can't stand me. Poor Don! Say a prayer for Don, for crying out loud.
3: We're sending good vibes.
5: Yes.
3: To Don in Arizona.
1: Get a little banjo on there.
3: Oh, yeah.
1: Oh, yeah. Nice flourish.
5: Man, that second album of theirs? Yeah, anyway. On with the countdown. One Hit Wonders of the 80s.
1: Dexy's two.
5: Who's next, David?
3: They rebranded Dexy's Noon Runners. Yes. Let's talk to Mick in Michigan. Hey, Mick.
9: Hey, guys. Happy Friday, as always.
5: Happy Friday, Mick.
9: I think the song I have for you today is actually a daily double.
5: Whoa. Okay.
9: As someone that goes by the name Mick, this song is not only a one-hit wonder. It's one of the most annoying ones on the planet. Mickey by Tony Basil.
5: Oh, yeah. Oh, yeah, dude. You're right about that. Do we have it?
3: I thought we did.
1: So. It was on the list.
5: It didn't come over, dude.
1: Oh,
5: you can Mickey play it. Go ahead and sing it until David gets it. Go ahead, Scott.
1: Mickey. Oh, Mickey, you're so fine. You're so fine. You blow my mind. Hey, Mickey.
5: I like that better than her version. That's fantastic. It's a weird thing with the computer, what transfers, what doesn't, that sort of thing.
3: Yeah.
5: We'll play it until we get there. There you go. Yeah, that was worth the wait. How did you play crap like this?
1: Oh.
5: How would you sell it? How would you sell it to the people?
1: If I was jocking it?
5: Yes. And you had to backsell that. How did you do it?
1: No, I don't know.
3: Here, let me get you a good fade point.
1: The intro?
3: Hold on. This is the outro fade.
5: All right.
3: Sweeper's coming.
1: 107.3.
5: Scott FM.
1: It's me. And that's Tony Basil. You know, she was a Mouseketeer at one point in time and also a cheerleader. Took that and wrote it into fame with a song called Mickey, ironically enough.
5: And there you go.
1: It's 17 past the hour. Looking for a high of 56 today.
5: Yes.
1: Starfield evening.
5: I can still hear it in my head.
1: Right now it's Executive Gray out there.
5: One Hit Wonders of the 80s. Oh, my gosh. 1-888-485-MVCR is the number, and we'll wrap it up in a few here on Scott FM.
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0: All right, we got news updates to get to, the Robin trifecta, but we got to wrap up the Friday Five. Today is One Hit Wonder Day. So, some great ones, of course. Oh, that's a nice honorable mention. It ran in the news, you know. But number one, Aha, Take On Me. Tommy Two Tone, 8675309 at number four. Dexy's Midnight Runners, Come On Eileen at five. Then you got other honorable mentions we've already had to. I forget everything we've already played. There's so many of them, man. We're never going to get to all these. Oh, yeah. I know that. Okay. You had to play a lot of stuff that was... Man.
1: I remember there was another song called Wishing from A Flock of Seagulls, but I don't think it was a hit.
0: Like minor hit? Yeah. There, a lot of these, like, they had follow-ups that just weren't as big. That's where... Oh, Frankie Goes to Hollywood. That was big. Did you like this when it was out, Scott? Did you play this? Because Scott played all these in the
1: game. No, I don't know if I liked it, but it was had tempo. That was good. And I had got a T-shirt of a deal. I remember the record company sent out the
0: Frankie Says
1: shirts. Yeah.
0: Yeah. Singer from Rad had a shirt that said, who gives up what Frankie says.
1: Yeah, right.
0: I like that.
1: Which is so rad. Yeah.
0: Yeah. All right. Who's next, David?
2: Let's talk to Doug in Texas. Hey, Doug.
3: Hello. Hello. Yes, sir. I'm here.
0: Hey, Doug. What's going on?
3: Hey. Oh, not much. What are you guys up to?
0: Just having some fun with these one-hit wonders, man.
1: That's it.
3: Okay. What do you think of Electric Avenue by Eddie Grant?
1: Oh, love it.
0: Everybody loves it, Doug.
4: Number two.

0: part because we're driving in the car.
1: Yes.
0: Far west of Austin, there is, in fact, an electric avenue. And every time, no matter who's in the car with me, when we pass it, I say, good God! Good God, we got him!
2: Yeah, that's a great, that's a highlight of the song right there.
3: Yeah. You sing it often.
2: Mm-hmm.
3: Yes, you do. Oh, that's a big one. Alana Miles.
2: Yeah, she was going to be a big star.
3: We played a follow-up to that at Rock Radio. I can't remember the name of it, though.
2: Yeah.
3: And dated Robert Plant for a little while.
2: Oh, I didn't know that.
3: Yeah. You know what was weird? I just was... Too long a story. There was a picture of them together, too, from like 1990.
2: No kidding.
3: All right, David, on with the countdown.
0: Let's talk to Damon. Hey, Damon.
4: Yes, I'd like to send out a long-distance dedication.
2: Oh, yeah.
3: Yes.
4: This one goes to Mary. Obsession by Anna Motion.
3: Oh.

0: You like some of this stuff, right, when you were playing
1: I played this one.
0: Yeah.
1: Yep, the heck out of this one.
0: You've played all these. Well, hold on a second. Maybe there's one you didn't play. I'm not sure. Did you play this?
1: Yeah, I played this.
0: You played all the Nova?
1: Yeah.
0: Fantasy? Okay. Now, that's one I like.
1: Oh, I like it, too.
0: I had this record.
2: It's just Jane. But...
0: What's that?
2: It's just Jane. It's Starship.
0: Well, don't ruin it, man.
1: Kind of the same song.
0: Kind of, yeah. Yeah. But how about those smoking Aldo licks? Come on.
1: I saw him open for Sammy Hagar.
0: Wow. I saw him open for Great White and the Scorpions.
1: Wow.
0: Yeah, that was
1: Did you yell at him from the stage? Get off the stage!
0: No. Oh, okay. No, we did it backstage. He was very nice. Okay, he was very nice to people. He was cool.
1: You were yelling about having the Scorps on. And
0: no.
1: Get off the stage. You suck.
0: I only did that one time. That was Uriah Heep.
1: Poor Uriah Heep.
0: Opening for Def Leppard. I was just a youngster. I was not there to see the Heap. Anyway.
2: You were all upped out, yeah.
0: I booed Poison once. They were opening for Rat.
1: Yeah.
0: Anyway. Okay, David, who's next?
2: We got Justin calling in from Dallas. Hey, Justin.
3: Hey, guys. Can you hear me?
0: Yeah, hey, Justin.
3: All right. Hey, great show as always. Hey, so it's funny. I was on the phone with your call screener. I was just, like, spitting out a lot of songs, and I know there's a whole mess of one-hit wonders just from that decade alone. You know, yes. And I couldn't, and like,

0: Flock of Seagulls, which he said wasn't on your list. So I was surprised that Modern English, I Melt With You, was still on the board. So that's my,
1: yeah.
0: So that's,
2: oh,
0: my,
2: yeah.
0: That's my song.
3: Yes.
4: Number three.
2: Well played.
3: I really like that song.
1: It sounds dated, but lyrically, that's a very good song.
2: Oh, yeah, man. And you would think, if you can write a song that good, you could write a bunch more.
1: Yeah.
2: Apparently not.
1: No, that's
2: deep. But many people have said writing great songs is very hard.
3: No doubt about it. Okay, man, we got a bunch of honorable mentions we still got to get to, and the news updates and the Scott Robbins trifecta, and we're going to jam it all into a half hour next.

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10: 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Right now, December live cattle up $1.25 at $222.35. The February up $1.57, $224.45. Feeder cattle strongly higher with November up $3.92, trading at $3.32 even. January feeders up $3.92, $324.57. Corn slightly lower, December down 3/4, 5.26¾. March corn down 1¼ at 5.40¼. December

0: Kansas City wheat down 6 1/4, trading at 760 3/4. Cotton is lower. New crop December down 55 points, 82.76 cents. November West Texas crude down 229, 92.32 a barrel. I'm Kerry Martin on the Texas Farm Bureau Radio Network.
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3: Rain showers are still ongoing across the panhandle this Friday, bringing a flooding threat. So if you do encounter any high water in low-lying areas, remember, turn around, don't drown. We'll start to see storms push off towards the east as the day progresses, and then start to weaken as they move into Oklahoma. So we could see some breaks in the clouds heading into your Friday evening. Daytime highs will get into the 70s for most of us before cooling down into the upper 50s, low 60s for your Friday night. For News Channel 10, I'm meteorologist Jaden Ramkissoon.
4: 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The Markley, Van Camp, and Robbins Show. Thank you for being here. Jamie Markley, David Van Camp, Scott Robbins.
5: We got to get some more honorable mentions from our one hit wonders list for our Friday Five. And we got the Robbins trifecta to get to.
4: Mm-hmm.
5: A news update, David Van Camp.
6: Well, I don't know if it's really a news update. It may just be a funny little addendum to end the week. On the lesbian bar story in Massachusetts.
5: That was a big story this week.
6: Okay, so if you're not familiar with this, what the story is that there is a COVID-conscious queer collective lesbian bar in Massachusetts.
7: Yeah, it gets weirder and weirder.
6: Yeah, so then they decided they were going to allow people to not wear a mask on one night a week because they were hemorrhaging money because they were giving away free stuff. To people.
5: Yes.
6: And then there was some activist who was a black trans, no, it was gender expansive lesbian who also ran a COVID conscious queer collective.
7: Whatever that.
6: That's a combination of words.
7: Oh, that yeah, just that's
6: the creators of the English language never envisioned.
7: No kidding.
6: But who accused them of being ableist and racist, and they were centering feelings on white people only, and blah blah blah. Yeah, that. Now the owner of the bar, well, the one remaining active owner of the bar, because this person's two other. Founders decided to bail. One of them literally is going to clown college right now. You can't make that up.
5: You can't.
6: Well, now the remaining founder is raising money for the gender expansive lesbian who made this such a big deal. And please give to this person. So Noir is this person's name.
5: And we don't know what expansive means yet, correct?
6: Gender expansive is, I don't even want to know. I honestly, okay. I'm crying uncle on that entire thing.
5: That's fine.
6: CNN was kicking it around with Audie Cornish. There was a Vox podcaster here, and also the New York Times' Lulu Garcia Navarro.
5: Oh, gosh.
6: Breaking this down. Do you want to hear what this conversation sounded like?
7: I do.
5: At least a little.
8: A bar in Western Massachusetts.
9: You're doing the lesbian bar?
8: I will. Go ahead. Explain to the audience. Okay, a bar in Western Massachusetts had a mask mandate in the year of our Lord 2026. They decided one day a week they're going to lift the mask mandate. Their patrons turned on them said that they were committing genocide against people with long COVID.
9: What?
8: And it's Western Massachusetts. Okay, so.
9: But the article has to be read.
8: The
9: point is, like, this is not something that can just be talked about.
8: To the Boston
9: the way that article is written is beautiful.
8: Beautiful.
10: It was, but it also is reflective of the times we're in now, yeah. Right? Like, it would have been heresy to tell these people, okay, we believe in science, you wear the mask, this, and that. And now, even on the left, it became a kind of joke of excess and ideology.
9: Yes.
7: Kind of.
5: Wow. Just coming to that now?
7: Well, the owner of the bar is sleeping in her truck. She's living in it.
5: Because
7: they got no money.
5: Yeah.
7: And the other two, one of them was living in a shed or moved from a shed to a truck. I don't know. It's crazy.
11: Is that the one that's in the clown school?
7: I don't know. I don't know. I don't. I know it was like his shed to a truck and upgrade, or truck to a shed and up. I don't know.
6: I think a stationary living quarter is probably higher than a
7: truck. Yeah, you're right.
6: Than living
7: well,
6: in a truck.
7: Yeah, but then you. And the other two, one of them was living in a shed or moved from a shed to a truck. I don't. It's crazy.
11: Is that the one that's in clown school?
7: I don't.

0: potential action around Cuba.
1: Yes.
0: And I just saw a piece of the story that some units would, quote, possibly be needed in 90 to 120 days.
1: Yes.
2: What are they going to do there? It's, that thing is toast already. I mean,
1: well, I do wonder if there isn't, as I've been thinking about this a little bit more, I wonder, because they're in dire straits in Cuba right now.
2: Yes.
1: I wonder if this is preparation for when the regime collapses. Like, not so much preparing an invasion against Cuba. Maybe it's wishful thinking on my part, because I'm thinking, let's wrap up the Iran thing first before we start kicking down doors in another country.
0: Yeah.
1: But maybe it's like, hey, we think they're on their last legs, and they're in really, really bad, a really bad situation in Cuba, so we need to have a humanitarian response once they cry uncle.
0: That could be it. So we'll see. All right, we got to get to your trifecta. Before then, you want some more honorable mentions from the one-hit wonders of the 80s, Friday Five? Just some we hadn't had a chance to get to yet. Oh, man. 99 did you play the German version when you played it on Top 40?
2: No, the English version.
0: Okay, because MTV was flipped back and forth. Right. But that was a big song. Well, we had, AHA, Eddie Grant, Modern English, Tommy Tutone, and Dexy's Midnight Runners for the five, and then the rest honorable mentions.
2: I love this song.
0: That's a fun one. Gary Newman. What do you guys say? He's still around somewhere?
2: Yeah, I just saw him. That they did a concert clip of him doing Cars with somebody else on stage.
0: It was the other artist's show when he got up there?
2: I think it was his show, but really? The other artist joined him, for a rousing rendition of Cars.
0: Wow.
1: Yeah. It looks like he's playing at a lot of casinos.
2: Yeah.
0: Okay.
2: Well, he did the whole robot thing. That would be a shit.
0: David is shaking his head.
1: I hate this.
2: That's Lamal on the vocal. Who also was the guy who did the theme to The Neverending Story. Lamal.
0: Was Kajagoogoo a two-person band?
2: Kajagoogoo was a band. He was the singer in the band.
0: How many members of Kajagoogoo?
2: I have no idea. Then he went solo, and he became Lamal and had the song The Neverending Story, which was the theme song to the movie.
0: Got it.
2: And I was on a boat with him in Minneapolis once.
0: Wow. Was that at the big convention?
2: Yeah, it was.
1: That's a hell of a way to wrap up a story there, Scott.
2: Me, the record guy, and Lamal on a boat fishing in Minnesota.
0: No girls?
2: No. Just three dudes.
0: What's wrong with that?
2: Well, three guys and the impish Lamal. He was very tiny.
0: Got it. Okay. Oh, yeah. Why did I think that was 1979?
2: I did too, actually. It might have bled over. I don't know.
0: Was that the only hit for Lips Incorporated?
2: Yes, Lips Inc.
0: Yeah.
2: Yes, no. That was it, yeah.
0: Did you like this one when you played it at Top 40?
2: Not in particular.
0: I kind of liked it. I'll admit it.
2: It was a big dance song. You probably were.
1: Yeah, the album came out in 1979, but it was released as a single in March of 1980.
0: Got it.
2: Yeah, okay.
0: Okay, did you play this?

0: always yeah. something happening.
1: And oh, this hunk of crap.
2: Yeah.
1: It's no wonder you're angry.
0: I never knew what the kid was saying there.
1: Oh, gosh, make it stop.
0: They were like these little kids.
1: Yeah, it wasn't cute.
3: Make it stop, please.
1: Oh, you know what? This should have been at least in the five. That dude just died.
0: Yeah. I love that. They had Promises, Promises, too. That was a pretty big record for them.
1: You know who wrote this song?
4: Burt Bacharach.
1: Yes, sir.
0: Oh, wow. Yeah, that's right.
1: How did David, you know it, but the King of Top 40 here, Scott Robbins, did not know that one.
4: Because I'm a fan of Bacharach.

0: Did you think that was a Naked Eyes original?
1: No, I knew it wasn't. But.
0: Okay. Oh, you played this too.
1: Yeah. Rockwell.
0: Barry, is Michael Jackson on this too?
1: Barry Gordy's son-in-law. Yes, that's him.
0: Like a
1: right there.
0: So it's not really Rockwell.
1: Rockwell just does the
0: he does this
1: stuff. Yeah,
0: but it's Michael Jackson singing the hook.
1: Yeah, because they're on Motown.
0: Got
1: and this
0: it.
1: Was Barry Gordy's son-in-law, if I remember correctly.
0: All right.
1: And that's the only reason this knucklehead had a record.
0: Got it.
1: And
0: okay.
1: With Michael Jackson was on it.
0: All right. Well, there's more, but we got to get to your trifecta.
1: Yeah.
0: Yeah, you're ready to stop all this. It's like, what, flashbacks, bad memories or something?
1: Yeah, some are good, some are bad. But, okay. Yeah, I didn't enjoy every song I played. No.
0: Okay. All right.
2: Are you ready?
3: One, two, look at you all.
2: It's the three most important news stories of the day.
4: I hit the trifecta.
2: Well, at least according to Scott Robbins. It's the trifecta on the Markley, Van Camp, and Robbins Show.
0: Every day about this time, Scott Robbins' top three stories with his hero and the guy that played all these songs.
5: I'm Casey Kasem.
1: I'll bet you just had a really fun, like, 20 minutes, half hour there, didn't you?
5: Yes.
1: Well, I was going to say, you'll bet you did.
0: Well, you didn't like all of them. Like, I was asking him earlier. Case,
1: Spend
0: this in your
1: way.
6: No way.
0: Yeah, he didn't like that. Oh, boy. Yeah,
1: and that
0: like
1: romantic, new wavy
0: Spandau
1: British
0: ballet.
1: Stuff around that time.
0: Yeah.
1: ABC, Look of Love, and that stuff was out.
0: Yeah.
5: I'm ready.
0: Okay. Thomas Dolby. Gosh. All right, go ahead. Move on. Yes.
5: Three.
7: Oh, I didn't get the topics.
1: Oh, no.
7: Actually, Casey was telling me some interesting things about Gary Newman.
1: Was he?
7: He got his name because he saw an ad in the Yellow Pages for a plumber named Newman. And also, he wanted to be a pilot his whole life and actually did fly around the world. He got arrested in India in 1982 for spying.
0: Or they Isn't that wild?
7: Thought he was spying.
1: Gary Newman?
7: Gary Newman did, yeah. The charges were dropped, yeah. That was just
1: Seinfeld.
7: Interesting. So anyway, Scott, what's number three?
1: Seinfeld went on to create a character around Gary Newman called Newman, simply. This just in, the Supreme Court has given the Trump administration the green light to use federal citizenship database to verify voters ahead of the midterm elections. And the Democrats are losing their minds. They like to claim, of course, that non-citizens, this never happens. Even though they frequently are found to appear on voter rolls, they're not very happy about it. Elise Slotkin said the Save America Act would make it hard for any Democrat to win in any election.
0: Well, because you can't cheat?
1: No, it's just they don't know quite what to do.
5: Now, on with the countdown.
0: Scott Robbins, trifecta, top three of the day. Now, number
5: two.
1: All right, Carl's Jr. is having enough of the Burger King leading in the polls these days in terms of fast food.
0: Okay.
1: So they've decided to give free food to any customer, well, to the first 100 anyway, who will show themselves destroying a Burger King crown. The little paper crowns you get.
0: Yeah.
1: So if you can show them a picture of that you're destroying the crown, then they'll give you a free burger for it.
0: Okay.
1: And if you can't do that, then at least give us a receipt from one of these fast food restaurants other than theirs, and they'll do the same
7: that's,
1: for you.
7: That's going to backfire.
0: You get that feeling, don't you?
1: I thought so, too, but...
0: Oh, boy.
1: I don't know. They,
8: and that's what gives him the unhappy but factual title of King for a Day.
1: There you go.
0: Man, nice tie in there, Dave.
1: I didn't realize that Burger King had elevated itself to the number one status, even beating out McDonald's in some areas.
0: Wow.
1: Yeah.
0: Yep.
8: And the countdown continues.
0: Yes, the Scott Robbins trifecta, top three of the day.
8: And finally,
5: one.
1: Green Bay Packers embarrassed last night on Thursday Night Football.
0: Yeah.
1: And some of the players are not taking it very well these days. A guy by the name of Tucker Kraft dropped a couple of passes during the game last night that they were blown out of. He said, yeah, it's pretty tough. He was talking to reporters afterwards. He said, you know, everyone pictures Lambeau Field. And not booing their players. I didn't picture any boos. I pictured my home stadium supporting their players. This is tough. It's pretty disappointing. So the Packers of 2026 are not like those of 1966, huh? He went on to say that, you know, we've lost some games before, but this is ridiculous. They're booing.

0: us on our home field. To which the people replied, play better, win a game, catch some passes.
1: Oh, my gosh, man, it's the Falcons.
0: Isn't that something? When you whine about stuff like that, it just makes it 10 times worse. And he's a decent player. I mean, you know.
2: And there you have it.
1: Yes, the Scott Robbins trifecta. All right, we got to get to a news update. Nimrod's the news. Straight ahead.
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0: 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Jamie Markley, David Van Camp, Scott Robbins.
1: 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It's
2: just like football.
1: It is.
2: Just pick two or more players.
1: It's strategy, man. It's all strategy. It's all strategy. I am.
3: You want me to just get to Nimrod? Because it's a doozy. 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
3: All right. Nimrod's the News. We go to Memphis. I'll just read from the story. This is a wild one. Police have arrested one person looking for four others, including a man known as One-Legged Jay. After a man was allegedly shot, beaten, and robbed at a North Memphis residence, Bailey Jobin, 23, she's a redhead.
1: Yeah.
3: Attractive enough.
1: Yeah.
3: Is in jail for aggravated robbery. She lured this guy to this duplex, said, you got to go to the back. They made him strip down naked. He's like, if you're going to kill me, do it here. One guy shot him in the thigh. Another guy punched him in the face. It's crazy. So she's been arrested. They're going to get the three others, and that's Nimrod's in the News.
1: Or One-Legged.
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12: 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I'm Lisa Brady, Fox News.
13: Already we're seeing major impacts from this developing nor'easter off the Virginia Capes.
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13: In North Carolina, on the Outer Banks, Highway 12 is closed due to washover near Pea Island. On the Jersey Shore and along the beaches of Maryland and Delaware, a lot of beach erosion. Some spots have already lost 3 to 4 feet of beach.
12: He's on New York's Long Island. The storm threatening coastal flooding, strong winds, power outages, and possible flight disruptions through the weekend up into New England. While Hawaii and Mexico deal with Pacific hurricanes, NOLO is expected to pass near Hawaii's Big Island, with tropical storm conditions beginning later today.
14: I think the Big Island is the one to really highlight here as we move through the weekend. Some of these rainfall totals could hit 30 to 40 inches. So flooding, mudslides would be a major concern as we're watching these storms track across those islands.
12: Fox meteorologist Adam Klotz, Hurricane Polo is back to a Category 5 storm, churning off Mexico's western coast, expected to bring stormy conditions to the Baja California Peninsula beginning late Sunday. A new report just released on Charlie Kirk's assassination, an independent review of security procedures, finds that Turning Point USA insisted he speak outdoors despite security concerns, and that the venue, Utah Valley University, did not properly assess potential dangers. Kirk's family has filed notice of a possible wrongful death lawsuit. The accused assassin is due back in court next month. The Trump administration can move forward on a federal voter database aimed at cracking down on non-citizen voters.
15: A Supreme Court order lists restrictions on the Department of Homeland Security's SAVE program. The court's three liberal justices dissented. A lower court had put the program on hold, finding it could violate privacy rights and wrongly remove voters from voting rolls.
12: Fox's Jared Halpern. It's up to states to decide whether they want to use the tool. 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
12: A political shakeup in New Jersey.
28: Public servants must abide by the highest ethical standards.
12: Democratic Governor Mikey Sherrill confirming she called for her lieutenant governor's resignation after the release of an independent investigation of his conduct over an ethics violation and allegations of sexual harassment.
28: As outlined in the report, the investigation found that the lieutenant governor failed to uphold the responsibilities of his office. And he demonstrated a pattern of behavior that does not meet the standards of this administration.
12: She says her hand-picked Lieutenant Governor Dale Caldwell did step down today. Caldwell had denied any wrongdoing. More than 10 first responders in a Florida suburb may have been exposed to a dangerous narcotic while responding to a 911 call.
29: Police in Largo, Florida, near Clearwater, say one of their officers was exposed to

0: some form of narcotic drug when entering an apartment during a call for help where a man was acting erratically.
1: One of the officers felt the effects of a narcotic, passed out, causing other officers to use Narcan to resuscitate him.
0: Largo Police Chief Mike Liu, EMTs would enter the apartment as well, and one of those medics also became ill. Hazmat teams were called out, but the substance has yet to be identified. In Miami, Eben Brown, Fox News.
2: There's no word on a U.S. response yet, but Iran is proposing to go back to nuclear talks and reopen the Strait of Hormuz if the U.S. meets certain conditions. And that may be having an impact on oil prices, which are sliding down near $92 a barrel for U.S. crude. As stocks rally, the Dow is up 416 points an hour to the close, the S&P up 31, the NASDAQ up 113. I'm Lisa Brady, Fox News.
3: County Sheriff's arrested 59-year-old Alan Dwayne Bates Thursday afternoon at 312 in the 100 block of Prospect for theft of a firearm, two out-of-county charges, and a parole violation. Potter County Detention Center inmate Trey Vaughn Case, age 21, was charged Thursday with assault causing bodily injury to a family member, terroristic threat against a family member, interference with an emergency request for assistance, and a JP charge. PCDC inmate Austin Lee Dykegraff, age 29, was charged Thursday with theft of a firearm and a federal charge. Potter County deputies arrested 62-year-old Karen June Garcia Thursday at 2:33 p.m. at Farm to Market Road 1912 and Folsom Road for resisting arrest. 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
4: All we get's a couple of pandas. We've been enduring the TikTok slop, and all we get's a couple of pandas. I mean, you've been stealing our damn IP, and all we get's a couple of pandas. These people desperately want to have something wrong with them so they can seem special. That's really what identity politics is. People make up stuff about themselves so that they can seem specialer and they can get more attention.
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6: Well, I want to thank the Honorable President and the First Lady for everything they've done for myself and my wife during this visit. Everything is done to the highest order of perfection, and there is thought in every little detail, and it's greatly appreciated.
7: Thank you. 领航长度在五月份总统访华的时候，我们定位呢中美关系是建设性战略稳定关系。这一次我们又扩展了它的内涵，我们定位呢中美关系是相互依及相互尊重、公平平等的建设性战略稳定关系。
4: 我们看到了中美关系的前景更加的光明。The
6: President and I are like two people that's charting the course for the great ship of China-U.S. relations. When the President visited China in May, we agreed on the vision of building a constructive China-U.S. relationship of strategic stability. This time, we've agreed to add new substance to it, that the relationship will be a constructive one of strategic stability on the basis of respect.
4: Yeah. I mean, this is all making me feel really petty. And the reason it's making me feel really petty is, I mean, he's saying all of these things, and I'm like, do I really want that? Do I really want a relationship with an entity that unleashed Wu Flu and never admitted that they did it? They never admitted that they did it. They deny it to this day. I'm just like, how do you have a relationship going forward with something like that? That's kind of like, that's what I'm talking about. And it's not just that, it's also the theft of IP. I mean, I'm wondering, did Jimmy Lai come up at all during the fancy dinner? The big fancy state dinner last night? That all the tech people came out to, they were all like wearing their multi-thousand-dollar couture. And I'm just wondering, Jimmy Lai, who is in prison because he's a Christian, for all of these fake disciples out there under the woke Reich banner, not a single one of them have ever said anything about Jimmy Lai. I mean, I just found it vulgar. And I know, I get it. It's, you know, diplomacy state, but I don't do that kind of diplomacy. I would have been like, you can have a sit down when you release this guy. You can have a sit down with me. That is something I remember we went over with Barack Obama. But who was it that Barack Obama met? And everybody was really mad. He was meeting with different tyrants without any kind of preconditions. I don't like giving the attention of our president of the United States. I don't like giving that attention away without it needs to be used as leverage, if that makes sense. And I don't, maybe that happened. Now, I'm all about giving the benefit of the doubt here. Maybe that happened. Maybe that was something that we just were not privy to. We didn't see. I don't know. But it just, otherwise, I got to be honest with you. I'm like, I just don't know how all cool I am with allowing the CCP to just meet with our president without any kind of preconditions or any kind of demands. I feel like Trump needs to use that to his advantage as much as possible. Oh, well, you want to meet with me. This is what I'm going to need. Now, I also know that Trump is, he doesn't want to be showed up. And I get this. So like when he met with Xi Jinping when they were in China, China rolled out the red carpet, not because they were trying to be friendly with the United States. That's not my opinion. They rolled out the red carpet for POTUS, his second term, because they were trying to like really rub it in. I mean, it's weird because for all of the discussion that we have with Trump and China, they've always had a pretty friendly relationship. I don't know if you remember the first time, this was during Trump's first term that he was out, he visited China, and they had this big dinner, and they played at the Chinese state dinner, they played this video of Trump's granddaughter. It's Ivanka Trump's daughter, who's 15 now, and she's fluent in Mandarin. And so she was front and center at this state dinner yesterday, and she did this video for Xi Jinping and his wife. And she called them, you know, Grandpa Xi and Grandma Peng, and did a whole song for them in Mandarin. And they played that video at the first time for Trump's first term. And that's when she was very young. They played that video for them, and the whole Chinese press like lost their mind. They were like, oh my gosh, A+. They fawned all over her, and it went really well in terms of Trump ingratiating the U.S. and having that relationship. It went really well. And I think that's why she was front and center at the dinner last night, because she was present with her mother. I didn't see Jared Kushner there, but she was present there, and she's fluent in Mandarin. And so they had her out again. So he likes to wow, and he likes to impress, not because, now don't misunderstand me, not because he's like a butt kisser, but for those people at that level, it's like a flex of control. Look how much I can give you. Look how I can shower up on you dinners and dignitaries and attract celebrities to come and dine with you. It is very much a power move. It's a power move. It's not him going over the top being hospitable because he's butt kissing. He's showing off like, this is just some of what we can do that you can't. And that's what some of last night's was, you know. And I was kind of keeping that in my mind. At the same time, I was also simultaneously thinking, he needs to ask. I hope they've asked about Jimmy Lai. I'm sure somebody's brought it up. I would hope. But I think there has to be a way to thread that needle and have that kind of give and take, right? There has to be a way to thread that needle just a little bit and have a give and take where you maybe we'll consider an additional meeting, or maybe we'll venture forth on this particular topic if were able to get this. And I feel like that's like fairly reasonable. But the dinner last night, I also think they kind of have some of the same people that come out to these dinners time after time. But this, I don't know. It just is, it's very interesting, the dynamic here. So as we were saying, they also had, they're hosting them for tea. They're at tea time. They had tea time earlier. And I was looking at the schedule because they have a lot of stuff happening with this visit. And we're going to see what, you know, it actually brings forward. Is it going to bring forward better cooperation? Is it going to bring forward less aggression towards China? Don't know. So they're leaving after, they're visiting the National Archives. They had tea time. They're visiting the National Archives. They're viewing the founding documents, the Declaration of Independence, the Bill of Rights, the Constitution. I don't know if they're actually going into like the vault downstairs or not. That's where they have some stuff that's never been circulated in public. And then after that, the Xi Jinping and his wife are leaving out of joint base at Andrews and flying back to China. So they had tons of meetings yesterday. They had their formal welcome ceremony. They had the flyover and all of that. And then they also had a bunch of bilateral meetings. Everything was in everything began in the Oval Office, and I think it moved to a different room. And then the First Lady entertained the Chinese First Lady, and they were at the Smithsonian National Museum of Asian Art, and they had photos and stuff done there. So they had like a full on thing. There was a lot of stuff that's been packed into these, you know, 2.5 days, and they had their big state dinner. And yesterday, Trump said that Xi Jinping would be the first foreign leader to step foot into the new ballroom when they have the new ballroom finished, that he'll be the first dignitary to go in. And that might be something next year. So I don't know if that's like a signal of how well it went, whatever, but it's very interesting. So whether or not it's successful remains to be seen. I think everybody's kind of holding their breath for the most part. Now, in the meantime, a bunch of other things happening as well to hit, because we have everything yesterday with the United Nations, Netanyahu's speech, which was a very, very powerful and very convicting speech that he gave, and he blasted foreign leaders there. Many of the foreign leaders he claimed that got up and walked out were foreign leaders that privately thanked him for targeting Iran and destabilizing the regime, which I don't doubt it. I absolutely don't doubt it. So and he wasn't arrested. Yesterday, Zohreh Mamdani decided to plant olive trees with quote-unquote Palestinian families from Gaza, which I thought was just absolutely cringe. I mean, do we know what the Palestinians, their favorite elected government, do you want to know how they deal with how they, I mean, I just hope nobody ties any rape victims to these trees at Gracie Mansion and has another, you know, Gazan-fueled Hamas rape-a-thon. So he did that yesterday while and that's what he did. And keep in mind, too, 17 days after that October 7th massacre, while the United States was still trying to figure out just how many Americans were killed and which Americans, because there were some taken as hostages, while the United States was still trying to figure out the identity of Americans, and Israel was trying to dig through the rubble and identify ash and bone of all the people who were murdered, Zohreh Mamdani led a big giant protest with a bunch of Hamas simps screaming from the river to the sea. So never forget, that's what he did. He's a terrorist. He's an Islamist. Abdul El-Sayed, I keep seeing these arguments on the left, from moderates on the left, that say, no, Zohreh Mamdani is not an Islamist, but he is a socialist. No, he's absolutely an Islamist, and as is Abdul El-Sayed. And it's funny because the socialists think that these Islamists give a damn at all whatsoever about their ideology or their fight for political dominance. They don't. They only care about advancing Islamism. The left is never going to learn, and the right hasn't even begun. We have more on the way as we roll towards headlines. And as we do so, the folks who make the program possible, it is the partners over at Byrna Gun, although it's not a gun. You're like, okay, well, what is it? Well, it shoots chemical irritant projectiles that can deter threats from up to 60 feet away. Now, you might compare it to a stun gun or a taser. The difference, though, is that those have maybe one or two rounds. The Byrna CL, which stands for Compact Launcher, actually has a 15-round shot capacity per cartridge. So there's also no recoil. Very easy target acquisition. And here's the big kicker. If you're 19, if you're 20, and you live off campus and you have to walk a lot to campus, and especially now as the days are going to start getting shorter, that kind of increases your chances at becoming a criminal statistic, right? At becoming a victim. I mean, crime is, you know, especially in college towns, is not exactly low. 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
22: 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Because during the four sad years of President Autopen, well, Americans got a lot poorer.
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24: And now, all of the news you would probably miss. It's time for Dana's Quick Five.
4: All right, so we're going to come back to this because there's a bigger topic here. Ed Sheeran canceled concerts at Kraft's NFL Stadium. It's because of Steve, you're on the East Coast. Northeaster.
25: Nor'easter. Yeah, there's like a big cyclone off the coast of here.
4: All the weather's coming for Steve. It's going to gobble him up. You better make good choices, my dude, and maybe get some inflatables. So it feels like you're going to need them. Get a life jacket.
25: We're good.
4: Maybe like chain yourself down to the ground.
25: We're good here. It's just up in like Boston and Nantucket. They're getting crushed.
4: Yeah, well, several of Sheeran's shows were canceled because of the weather. And McElturd and all of his Pally pals are like, it's because of the Pally. Presser. No, it's not. No, it's really not. It's the weather, but whatever. We'll come back to that. Also, let's see here. Why is everything so slow today? This is a crazy headline. A Georgia teenager was arrested after he dropped a plastic tub that contained a dismembered torso. That's a new one for the radio program. A teenager, an 18-year-old dude named Kingston Bradley, was arrested because cops responded to a missing persons call at this apartment complex. And witnesses say they saw him carrying this giant plastic container through an open area of the complex for nearly an hour. Police got a warrant. When Bradley noticed that somebody was watching him, he dropped the container on a dirt path and fled into his apartment. When officers arrived, they opened the container and they discovered the dismembered torso of a woman. And they searched his house and they found blood-stained areas, a mop, a bucket of water, carpet cleaner, strong odor of bleach, a large bloody saw. Yeah, it kind of sounds like he did it. So this dude is now on felony. He's being held on like several charges. That's kind of crazy. They have not identified who the woman is yet. So they have not identified that. Let's see. Google is going to launch an experimental data center into space next week. This actually is a good idea, but I do worry about space junk. You know, I do worry about that. So people are asking whether or not this is actually an Elon Musk idea. I think it's actually a good idea. But again, you do have to watch out for the space junk because there is a lot. And remember, one of the recent incidents where this International Space Station had been damaged was due to space junk. So just kind of keep that in mind. And the Australian Prime Minister says OpenAI hacked their government health website. Well, they probably improved it because it's so bad. We have a lot more on the way. Stick with us. We should all be concerned about the rise of Marxist ideology in America because it threatens the very freedoms that make this country what it is. Look at what's happening around the United States. Free speech is under attack. Religious freedom is being challenged. Parents are fighting to have a voice in their own children's lives. And the sanctity of life, that continues to be a battle. That's why Alliance Defending Freedom is fighting back in courtrooms across America, including at the Supreme Court. Alliance Defending Freedom is standing up to protect your God-given rights, and they're winning critical legal battles that help preserve the freedoms we all cherish. But this fight takes resources. ADF relies on people like you to keep up this important work. 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
7: Cattle and corn close higher, wheat and cotton lower. I'm Kerry Martin with a market update on the Texas Farm Bureau Radio Network. Cattle futures ended the day higher, with December live cattle up $1.05, closing at $222.15. February up $1.42, $224.30. Feeder cattle strongly higher, November up $3.90 to end the week at $331.97. January feeders up $3.70, closing at $324.35. Corn fractionally higher, December corn up 3/4 to finish at $5.28 1/4. March corn up a half, $5.42 a bushel. December Kansas City wheat down 5 cents, $7.62 a bushel. Cotton closed lower, with the December contract down 60 points, $82.71. March cotton down 57, $85.49. November West Texas crude down 241, $92.20 a barrel. I'm Kerry Martin on the Texas Farm Bureau Radio Network.
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0: Cooler temperatures will continue to impact the panhandle this evening as our highs will only top out into the mid to upper 70s. Clouds will also decrease this afternoon, and that's going to lead into partly cloudy to scattered clouds throughout this evening, but an isolated shower or storm will be possible. Rain and storm chances will increase tonight as we'll be looking at scattered showers and storms. Is meteorologist John Gormley from News Channel 10.

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1: Welcome back to the program. Dana Lash with you. We're at the bottom of this first hour on a Friday. And a couple of things to hit. One of them I saw on X yesterday. Well, we're going to get to this big, I don't know, this giant debate of socialism. Not to be had a survey where they looked at Americans' acceptance of socialism has hit an all-time high. I love, by the way, that this is all out simultaneously when Xi Jinping is coming to visit the United States and you got Zohreh Mamdani up doing his stuff in New York. Huh. So the Gallup poll looks at favorability. Now, remember, we are also in the middle of an educational crisis. A crisis where it's not just students, it's also grown adults. Gallup poll favorability ratings looks at capitalism. Favorable, 55%. Unfavorable, 43%. That is an 8% increase from the polling on this, what, a year and a half ago? Socialism, a new high, plus 8, 43%. Unfavorable, down by 5. 53%. Now, the crazy thing is that the biggest drivers in terms of demo for socialism acceptance, it's not Gen X. Gen X is the generation that's going to save the world if they care to, if we care to. 18 to 34, socialism net favorability has gained nearly 20 points. Ages 35 to 54, it has fallen by 8. Now, one thing to know, in other surveys that look not necessarily specifically at socialism versus capitalism, but at big government and government expansion, Gen X has been the most consistent generation in opposing government expansion, socialism, communism, and where it's concerned favorability singularly for capitalism alone, Gen X has remained the most consistent. Now, the boomers, I don't know if I would say 55 and up is boomers, because aren't some older Gen X, like, in their 50s?
2: Yeah.
1: So I would say this is, like, old Gen X and then boomers. It's down by 29. So the older Gen X and the boomers aren't big. They're not really in favor of socialism. But 18 to 34-year-old Republicans or people that would say that they are on the right are. They absolutely are, Democrats and Republicans. So that's pretty interesting. The positive rating for socialism has topped 40% for the first time. And I think it's a combination of two things. I think people don't know what it is. And I think people think that you can have some socialism, just like you can be a little pregnant. Here's my point on that. I like to do these Rorschach tests every now and then on X, just to kind of get an idea. And then I sift through the completely worthless rando bunch of number accounts. Like, for instance, I saw this from the vice president the other day, and he said, quote, our message to corporate America is simple. We're not going to let you lay off American workers so you can replace them with cheap foreign labor. Now, there's several different ways to look at this sentence. And he had a fact sheet from the White House. There's several different ways to look at this sentence. First off, you're talking about an administration that has no interest really in ending H-1B, the system, or the E-visas. That's something that, you know, we've talked about before. We're also apparently letting in, what, 17,000 more Afrikaners from South Africa as refugees.

created. Why do people lay off American workers and replace them with cheap foreign labor? Because American labor is expensive. Now, part of that is to keep up with the market, sure. But let's be honest. Let's be honest. And this is not a debate about unions. I don't have a problem with private sector unions. Public sector unions I'm entirely against because it's un-American. You have people working with the government to broker deals, and they're forcing the taxpayer away from the table. You don't get to negotiate with my money without me being present. You don't get to make promises with my money without me being present. I don't bust up into your house and sit here and talk about what I can do with your budget. I'll be damned, you're not going to do the same with mine. So that's why I don't like the public sector unions, because the taxpayer is abusively kicked to the curb and underappreciated and not represented. Ladies and gentlemen, we went to war for less. Now, as it pertains to this situation, what does that mean? We're not going to let you lay off American workers. Now, this could go a number of ways. Some people say, well, they're just talking about making the government to where. Well, first off, the government making the government anything is what the problem is. Yes, the spending is out of control. That means we have taxes. People who don't understand the economy, and they apparently, Twitter is the place to demonstrate that. There's apparently a dipstick contest today on X where people who demonstrate the grossest misunderstanding of basic economic principle are in competition to win first prize today. But what does that mean we're not going to let? The reason I look at that is, now you could look at it, you could interpret that several different ways. The government is going to make it to where you can't hire who you want to hire? Or is the government going to come in and start busting unions? Now, see, you could interpret that one of two ways. But why is it the government determining what a private sector business does? The government has zero authority provided to it in the enumerated powers to do the very thing that is that sentence represents. We are not going to let you. This is basically the same thing as Barack Obama saying, you didn't build that. You didn't build it, so you don't get to make the call. We're not going to let you, so you don't get to make the call. Whether you realize it or not, that is a phrase that is indicative of socialism, because it's suggesting that the government is actually controlling this, as opposed to you. The government is going to control it on behalf of the people, wink, wink. Now, I really don't, I know people who want to fake being intellectual, like to argue that there's differences between socialism and communism. It is all rat bastard, dumbo theory that is promoted by simpletons who think that there's actually a difference between tyrannies. It's just different sides of the same petrified turd. And it doesn't work. It has never worked in any country in which it has ever been implemented in the history of the world. Constitutionalism does not include expanding government to do what the enumerated powers do not grant it. Period. Now, I have many people saying, well, we can do both. What do you mean we can do both? What does both mean? Tell people what they can do with their own business that they built and you didn't? Or stopping H-1B abuse, like be specific. Because if you're telling me that the government can tell private sector businesses whom they can hire and who they cannot hire, that is literally no different than Barack Obama. In fact, it is cut and paste Barack Obama campaign sloganeering from 2008. I covered it, I know. I don't want to see that repeated by any elected official on the right. But see, we're in this era, too much populism. And remember, populism is not a set of beliefs. You have dummies out there who have never studied political theory, and they think that populism is a set of beliefs. It's not. It is a tactic. It is a tactic on messaging. It is a tactic on narratives. It is a tactic on how you organize your foot soldiers. It is not a set of beliefs. Populism is being out front. And also, it's a style of messaging. Us versus them. The little guy versus the big guy.

Populism can be used by the right or the left. The left has used it frequently. The right, less so. Andrew Jackson used populism. Reagan used a little bit of populism, a little bit. Trump has very much used populism. But populism has been used by the right or left. Hitler used populism. Mussolini used populism. Too much populism can lead to some pretty bad outcomes. Too much anything can lead to, except for freedom, can lead to pretty bad outcomes. So I look at this. We already have high corporate taxes. We have the highest corporate, one of the highest corporate tax rates in the world. That contributes to why people are looking at cheap foreign labor. We have other taxes on investments, on R&D, on everything. Name it. There's not anything that a business can do in the United States of America where there is not a tax for it. The government is taking too much and spending more than it's even taking in, which signals to you just how bad it is. The problem with that is not to control business, or the solution, rather. The solution to that isn't to control business and tell them how they can operate. The solution is GTFO out of business and let them operate the way that they need to. I have no doubt that businesses would rather hire American workers. I know we would all much rather have American workers working in American businesses. But we would also like to have a government that is reflective, has policies reflective of that position. So until those policies change, tweets like this are nothing more than exercises in vanity. If you really believe in American businesses hiring American workers, why is it that the policies don't reflect that? Why do we have punitive taxation that make it difficult not only to hire American workers, but to expand benefits for American workers? Why can't we do that? Did you know that there were actually some of the biggest corporate businesses, some of the biggest businesses in America during the healthcare fight when Republicans had four, I read all of them, four separate healthcare proposals that were in committee that Nancy Pelosi refused to bring to the floor? One of them was very much promoted by what you would call corporate America. And that bill was the one that actually made it to where your own health insurance was portable, that your employer couldn't terminate it, your employer couldn't mess with your rates, that it was all entirely in your hands. And they supported that. The government overruled them. Republicans refused to bring it up now. So they give you all of this lip service about being for workers. And they try to make corporate America the bad guy. Too much corporation. Yeah, you don't want corporations running everything, but that's a stupid freshman collegiate argument that's not in, reflective of the real world in which we're operating. The problem is I see people saying statements like this, and I see these same people supporting policies that make this a continuation. So don't sit here and tell me that you care about the American worker when you're making it harder for businesses to hire the American worker. Don't sit here and tell me that you care about the American worker when you refuse to allow the American worker to actually control their own health insurance. Don't tell me that you care about the American worker when you're literally talking about stealing money from them to pay other families. So I don't believe that the policies match the sentiment of this tweet. It is fake. Fake concern. And I don't like to see it happen on the Republican side. We have more to come as we roll towards the conclusion of our first hour, second hour on the way, our partners that bring you the program. It's the folks over at Ghostbed. Ghostbed is a great mattress. 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
6: Are there any candidates out there running now, maybe just in office, that you're excited about?
7: Yeah, the ones that have been interesting to me, I mean, obviously, Mamdani in New York, he is one that has been very interesting to me. Abdullah El Saeed.
6: Oh, yeah.
7: In Michigan.
6: He's a buddy of ours. We used to do a show with him here.
7: Oh, really?
6: Yeah.
7: I didn't realize that.
6: Yeah, I'll give you his number. He's great.
8: What? Oh, boy. Yeah, Colin Kaepernick. Who is he still like, oh, I could play, but people don't like me because whatever, identity politics. He's out there flirting. Mamdani and El Saeed, he's trying to get into the news. So he's trying to throw bombs out there. Like, look, it's me, Colin Kaepernick. You guys have forgot about me and haven't been talking about me for several years, much to your relief, because I'm annoying AF. But hey, here I am trying to worm my way back into some sphere of influence. Here, it's me, Colin Kaepernick. I was like not even a valuable player. I'm not even all that great compared to other football players. But hey, don't let that stop you. It's because everyone else is racist. R-A-Y-S-I-S. By the way, here I'm going to start talking about these two people who have been making headlines so I can maybe try to siphon off some of the shine for myself. Or you could just learn how to play football better. Because people who play football good don't have these problems. Just saying. I always hate it when I see people who suck out loud. And they're like, the problem isn't me, it's you. No, it's you. You suck. That's what. Like, maybe if McElturd wrote better songs and didn't have to have five songwriters credited for one song, then maybe he wouldn't be in a position where he has to act like a palletard in order to get people to get butts in seats who don't even like his music, but they're just there to make a point because they hate Jews. I mean, you know, they're there not because they like you, you absolute clown turd. They're there because they hate Jews. Don't mistake it. All right. So we've got, oh boy, some more things. Barack Obama says that things would be better if women were in charge of every government for 2 years. I feel like he's never worked for a woman. Now, I said this on X. Don't even say it because I hear all of you guys thinking simultaneously. Everybody and their mother was like, yeah, I mean, he should try being married to one. Everybody said this on X. I feel like he's never met a woman. I have worked for and with women, and it has been a nightmare. It has been a nightmare every time. And effeminate men are just as bad. Like, weak, effeminate men can be just as bad. So we're going to talk about this remark, because I heartily disagree. Not everybody can be a Margaret Thatcher. She was like a once-in-a-lifetime thing. Stick with us. We got more in store.
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12: Storm prep in multiple states. I'm Lisa Brady, Fox News. The governors of New York and New Jersey just declaring states of emergency as a nor'easter takes aim at the East Coast, impacting more than 10 states.
13: We've got people on alert from the Carolinas all the way into New England. Strong winds, dangerous surf, and coastal flooding all expected through the weekend. We've already seen some damage farther south in North Carolina's Outer Banks. Highway 12, the only way in and out of those southern Outer Banks towns, remains closed after ocean overwash undermined and even broke apart about 500 feet of pavement.
12: Fox Weather's Katie Byrne in Ocean City, New Jersey. Hawaii also preparing for possible flooding from Hurricane Nolo, just upgraded to a Category 2 storm. Top sustained winds hitting 105 miles per hour, expected to pass close to the Big Island, with heavy rain also possible on Hawaii's other islands. Mexico still under threat from Hurricane Polo, back to a Category 5 storm, expected to turn north and possibly hit the Baja California Peninsula late Sunday. China's President Xi wrapping up a three-day state trip with a visit to the National Archives and tea at the White House, saying through a translator that he and President Trump were building on their meeting in Beijing earlier this year.
14: This time, we've agreed to add new substance to it, that the relationship will be a constructive one of strategic stability on the basis of respect, fairness, and reciprocity.
12: President Trump calling it a productive visit and positive for both countries.
15: I think our farmers are going to be very happy. A lot of very positive things happen.
12: Referencing new agreements and an extension of a trade truce, President Trump also says they did discuss Iran, though it's not clear specific concerns were raised. The U.S. ambassador to China says China denies providing assistance to Iran. A rebound on Wall Street, the Dow up 478 at the bell. 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
12: Investigators believe a woman found hanging from a tree in Mississippi was already dead before the hanging, and that she appears to have been killed over a drug dispute. A police detective testifying at a hearing today for one of the two suspects in custody as a judge considers sending the case to a grand jury. The woman killed, a 29-year-old Tasia Fortune, was a mother of four. Her mother has said she struggled with homelessness in recent years. In Texas, a teenager is now charged in her boyfriend's death.
20: Police in Houston say 18-year-old Emily Abigail Perez is now charged with manslaughter relating to the shooting death of her boyfriend. Officers responded to a home back in March to find Diego Cornejo dead from a gunshot to the head. Perez would tell officers she and Cornejo were playing with a handgun recently outfitted with a laser sight. As she was recording the event on a tablet, Perez told officers she didn't know the firearm was loaded. However, it is believed she aimed and pulled the trigger. Evan Brown, Fox News.
12: The Pope joins the chorus of concern about artificial intelligence.
0: Pope Leo warns that a paradise of machines could undermine humanity. He added AI development should center on the needs of human beings.
21: It has become essential for me to address the theme of artificial intelligence in my encyclical letter in order to place the human person at the heart of all reflection.
0: Pope Leo also raised existential concerns about scientific progress, life, and human rights during his opening speech to French President Emmanuel Macron and diplomats in Paris.
12: Fox's Tom Graham. It's the first official state visit by a pope to France in 18 years. Recapping stocks, the Dow up 478 points. The S&P and the NASDAQ also finish in the green as U.S. oil prices sink, getting close to $92 a barrel. I'm Lisa Brady. This is Fox News.
22: The Potter County Commissioners Court will meet Monday, 9 a.m. in the courtroom, 350 Southeast 6th Avenue. Commissioners will discuss budget amendments, vouchers, insurance, and the treasurer's report. Agenda items include debris management from the Stinky Fire, events venue, and the Sheriff's Office reimbursement agreement. The commissioners will deal with employment items concerning County Fire and Rescue and Road and Bridge Department and hear reports on county projects, the jail report, and property insurance. Panda diplomacy will bring new attractions to a Georgia zoo. Here's Rory O'Neill with the details.
23: During his state visit to Washington, Chinese President Xi Jinping announced that two endangered pandas will soon be arriving at Zoo Atlanta. So-called panda diplomacy between the U.S. and China began back in 1972 when President Nixon visited China and First Lady Pat Nixon mentioned her love for pandas. Soon after, China's premier sent two pandas to the Washington Zoo. I'm Rory O'Neill.
22: For KGNC News, I'm Michael J. Stevens. KGNC.
8: All we get's a couple of pandas. We've been enduring the TikTok slop, and all we get's a couple of pandas. I mean, you've been stealing our damn IP, and all we get's a couple of pandas. These people desperately want to have something wrong with them so they can seem special. That's really what identity politics is. People make up stuff about themselves so that they can seem specialer and they can get more attention.
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8: Welcome back to the program, ladies and gentlemen. It's Dana Lash. Hi, it's me. And we're at the top of the second hour on a Friday, getting you all set up for the weekend. I don't know if you watched some of the nuttiness that happened at the United Nations.
24: Is that accurate?
8: Yeah, I think that's accurate. I make a really solid effort to not concern myself with the UN in so much beyond my tax dollars, all of our tax dollars. But I will say it was quite interesting to see one of the speeches yesterday and the reaction to it. And I thought Trump's was great. I noticed that Trump and Netanyahu both basically walked in there and busted nuts, man. They like just busted heads. They kicked people out. They were like throwing, I mean, not really throwing, but verbally they were flipping tables. It was very interesting to see. I mean, Trump basically was like, well, we know you guys are all horrible, but here I am. You guys suck out loud, but here I am. It's me, Trump, better than all of you. I mean, that was kind of entertaining. He didn't do that verbatim, but I'm just saying there was that mood. And then Netanyahu came in and was all, remember the pagers? Heck yeah, you do. Beep, beep, blankers. And that was actually pretty fascinating. I don't know if you guys saw this. This is what audio soundbite 1,070,000. Hold up. Which was a pager?
24: One.
8: Oh yeah, the beep. You know why? Hold up. I was looking for pager instead of beeper. That's why I couldn't see it. This is cut one. Listen.
25: Israel hammered Hamas. We pummeled Hezbollah. You remember the beepers? Remember these things? Remember them? Yeah. Well, I can tell you this, Hezbollah certainly remembers them.
8: Yeah, they do. I saw a video of a dude who had his pager explode, and it was like by his groin, and he was at a market, and he doubled over and fell to the ground, and it was glorious because that dude was an absolute Terry in the Thraxat Sklounts way. Key and Peele. He is an absolute straight-up Terry. And, yeah, that was pretty. There's a movie coming out. I love the timing on everything, by the way. There's a movie coming out called Paging Hezbollah. What is it called? Is it Paging Hezbollah? I think that's what it's called. It's from, there's some Daily Wire people involved in it that like work with Daily Wire, but do this kind of on the side. But it's there's a movie coming out and, it's Paging Hezbollah and it's coming out on October 30th. And it looks at that op where they had all these pagers used by these Hezbollah operatives in Lebanon that all exploded. I mean, this thing was years in the making. That is like one of the funniest ops I've

0: ever seen in my life. Like, they smuggled them into their command network. They got that. I mean, dang. And so that movie's coming out, and he held it up. He's like, yeah, you guys remember these? Did you see the faces of some of the Islamists in the room? They were horrified. How dare you blow up the nuts of our Terries? How dare you do that? So bad men. How dare you blow them up? It's so men. I mean, I found it hysterical, especially when you know what some of the Hezbollah guys did and how many people are actually in Hezbollah. It's crazy. There was a story. I didn't believe it at first, because when you think of terrorists, I think of generally ugly, dowdy people that just look like monsters, right? And there was a story of this, and this is not a one-off. It was a surgeon, literal surgeon in Lebanon, who was moonlighting as a Hezbollah operative. And then he went after October 7th and joined Hezbollah and ended up getting killed. And the dude was like a good-looking guy. He was not objectively ugly by any means. He looked like a normal, good-looking surgeon, right? Like, if he had walked into, like, a cocktail party, the women would be trying to get with him. And he was a terrorist who hates Jews, wanted to kill as many as possible. There was video of him chanting about it. That is insane. There are stories of lawyers, because Hezbollah is, you're born in the creed. And I will tell you this. All of the people, let me dispute some myths here. All of the people that said, oh my gosh, they knew, Israel knew about October 7th in advance. Yeah, they did. But it was supposed to happen in April. That's what they knew. There was indications that there was something being planned for April. I don't know if it was Shin Bet or Mossad or whoever got word of it first. And it was thwarted. And so Hamas pulled back. Now, here's why that's terrifying. Because that April date, Hezbollah was supposed to help. Now, Hamas and Hezbollah have the same end goal. They hate Israel. They're both paid by Qatar and Iran, mainly Iran. But they both hate Israel, and they both want the same thing. This is where you have to thank the good Lord above for human frailty. And I would put ego into that. And I'll come back to that in a minute. Bookmark that. So it was supposed to be in April. Then it was thwarted. And Hezbollah was going to be helping Hamas. How do I know this? Because I literally talked to some folks in command and IDF because I wanted to know. I don't think people realize how uncomfortable I can be sometimes when I go. I will just ask, did you know about this in advance? And if you did, what did you do about it? I mean, I was asking people about this on camera. In fact, coming up next month, I have an interview with one of the generals in the IDF reserves. And I asked him point blank that question on camera. And we're going to air it for you. That was supposed to be in April. But it got thwarted. They found out. And I will say it was a little modified. It was a little, they didn't have all the details, but it ended up changing dramatically from April to October. Now, here's why that's scary. When I say that Hezbollah was going to act with Hamas and they did not. So when that plan was discovered and Hamas changed tactics and they decided to change up how they were going to do it, and they started looking at October. They wanted Hezbollah to join with them in October, like was being planned in April. The only reason that Hezbollah didn't is because of egos. This gets back to human frailty. You got a little bit of a difference between Sunni and Shia, but they still have the same end goal. But there was, you know, basically Hezbollah was like, you're not going to tell us what to do. And Hamas is like, we're not trying to tell you what to do, but you should, if you hate Israel too, join in with us, blah, blah, blah. It was that. The reason that is scary is because the number of rockets that Hamas fired on October 7th to send everyone into their bunkers. The reason they fired so many rockets, and there, people in Israel are literally so used to them firing rockets, they do not flinch. Like, you know how you're at a gun range and you can tell people who go to the gun range regularly because you can see who flinches when they hear gunshots and who doesn't? The same thing in Israel. They don't even flinch anymore. That's crazy to me. Bomb shelters in the north and south are just so normal. They don't even, it's nothing. And so that morning when they, every single one of the survivors and all of the people that I talked to, they said that they were like, oh, we just thought it was Hamas as usual. It took me a minute to even recover from that to ask another question. I'm like, are you serious? But then they said they noticed that the rockets kept coming and then they kept increasing in frequency of being fired off. And that, I mean, they fired thousands. It was like everything that they had in their stockpile. And that's when they knew something was different. Now, why did they do that? Because they wanted everybody to run into the bomb shelters. Why? Well, Israel originally had been planning for a tunnel attack. Like, they thought that Hamas, who have tunnels going right up to the border, you know, right up there near Sderot and everywhere else, they thought they were going to be coming up through the tunnels, not doing what they did. So they wanted everyone in the bunker so they knew where they were. And then they had plans to get them out. That's why. So going back to this, everyone says, well, they knew. They knew about April. They didn't know about October. They thought they had thwarted it. And had Hezbollah joined in October, the amount of rockets that Hamas was firing and the amount of rockets that Hezbollah has fired, there's a really legitimate question as to whether or not Israel would be here today. They do not have the capacity, that many interceptors, to handle all of those rockets from north and south. So really, terrorist ego got in their own way. Now, for the accusations, because all, people were saying all this yesterday when he showed up to Beeper, people were like, oh, well, he was, Netanyahu was paying Hamas. Netanyahu paid Hamas. They financed this. Yes and no. Did Israel give Hamas money? Yeah, absolutely they did. They paid for them to get medical treatment. They paid for Sinwar to have brain surgery. They paid for the polio vaccinations that just happened all through with kids in Gaza last February. They paid for food and aid and sent money over. They employed day workers and made sure they had salaries because they were still viewing the problem as maybe this is one of an economic plus an ideological one. So are you seriously going to get mad? Yeah. And you know what? If they didn't do it, nunchucks like you people, the ones who are making these arguments, would have said, oh, well, they're contributing to the famine. They're contributing. So, yeah. And guess how well that worked for them? If the accusation is that they were trying to pay them off, well, then that failed spectacularly, didn't it? It's such a stupid argument. So he gets up there, he shows off the pagers. Everybody's livid. They're so mad. And then he calls out Mandani. This is, he calls out a couple of people. This is cut two. This is really good. Listen.
1: Shame on you. Shame on you for distorting the facts. Shame on you for inverting victim and aggressor. Shame on you for spitting in the face of truth. Mr. Mamdani, since you were elected mayor of this city, many Jews no longer feel safe in New York. They talk to me. They tell me. This isn't the city we remember. It changed so quickly. Now, it's no wonder. You praise criminals convicted of supporting Hamas. You count as friends people like Hassan Piker, who said America deserved 9/11. America deserved 9/11. Some friends you have. You invite into your home a Palestinian journalist who filmed Hamas terrorists beating and torturing Israeli hostages and later admitted that he refused to publish the videos in order to protect, you guessed it, the terrorists.
0: Mm. There you go. That's absolutely correct. Now, we got Mandani responding, too, and Hassan Piker. Ugh. We're going to get into that. We're also going to get into Marjorie Taylor Greene's gone full leftist. She's praising and celebrating Nancy Pelosi. It's amazing what failed ambition does to people, right? And then McElturd announces he's going to do a quote-unquote free Palestine tour after the Ed Sheeran debacle. I don't know if he realizes what Palestinians did at the last music festival, but, you know, we should probably talk about that. 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

0: And now, all of the news you would probably miss. It's time for Dana's Quick Five.
1: So this is interesting. This is what I had two headlines from last segment, where the FDA is, an FDA panel has endorsed a first of its kind cancer blood test. That is so, I think they need to make that like available to everybody, because you can find, you can tell. This stuff does indicate in blood work, absolutely. And they said now they've endorsed a blood test designed to spot signs of various cancers in healthy people. They're saying, look, it's far from how well the tech works, but it's a start. I do think it's a start. I think that's a great way. As much as we can be preventative as possible, we should run towards that. Most Americans in a new survey say the mental load regularly reaches maximum capacity. I agree with this entirely. And Kay noted, too, that, you know, we are not meant to take on every problem of everything. You've done what you've done. Put it to bed, you know. And I really, people are just besieged by stuff. I've had to make it like an absolute effort to completely almost go digitally MIA over the weekend with some exceptions, mostly rare, but it's true. I mean, you have to, let's see, I'm not even doing the Tesla thing. Tesla's arguing in court about free speech, and they used a slur as an example. And they were trying to be nuanced and talk about speech and what is, and of course the people over at Futurism, they're mentally like short brained and they just didn't understand it. United Airlines is dragged after a woman says she was trapped next to a totally pervert passenger. This is a horrifying story. I would have probably opened his neck up. United Airlines is facing backlash. They made a 25-year-old woman sit next to a guy that she had reported for self pleasure during a flight. The man was between 35 and 40, and she said, I just got the feeling that he's done this before. And she said that he would not stop. And she told staff that she was very uncomfortable. She needed to be moved, and they made her sit down and forced her to sit next to him. That's according to her accusation. That's insane. 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
6: Cattle and corn close higher, wheat and cotton finish lower. I'm Kerry Martin with Closing Markets on the Texas Farm Bureau Radio Network. Cattle futures wrapped up the trading week on a higher note. December live cattle up $1.05 to close out at $222.15. February up $1.42, closing at $224.30. Feeder cattle strongly higher heading into the weekend, with November up $390, closing at $331.97. January feeders up $370. Ending the week at $324.35. Cash-fed cattle market slow going this past week. We did see some sales in the northern plains at mostly steady prices. Live sales were in the 220 to 223 range. Dressed cattle selling 350 to 355. Here in the south, no sales yet to report, but we did see bids of 220 in both Texas and Kansas. Asking prices, however, at 228. Boxed beef prices higher, choice up $1.97, $378.09, select up $315, $355, $25. Not much movement in corn. We did end things slightly higher on the nearby contracts. December corn up 3/4, $5.28 1/4. March corn up a half at $5.42 a bushel. The wheat complex closed lower, both hard and soft wheat in the red to wrap up the week. December Kansas City wheat down 5, $7.62 a bushel, with December Chicago wheat down 3 3/4, $7.03 1/4. Cotton closed the day lower, the December contract down 60 points, 82.71, while March was down 57, closing at 85.49 cents. In the energy markets, October natural gas down 14 at 3.15, November West Texas crude down 2.28, 92.33 a barrel. I'm Kerry Martin on the Texas Farm Bureau Radio Network.
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9: Well, we've seen unsettling conditions throughout the overnight and this morning as scattered showers and storms have impacted the panhandle. However, we'll be under a drying trend for the remainder of the day as clouds will decrease this afternoon, and that's going to give way to partly cloudy to scattered clouds throughout this evening. An isolated shower or storm will still be possible, but your daytime highs will top out into the mid to upper 70s. Is meteorologist John Gormley from News Channel 10.

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1: We're just like play music today and just chill. I would like to do that. A little Catherine wheel. Sparks are going to fly. By the way, this band was so underrated, so underappreciated. Such a tight rhythm section if you're listening terrestrially. It's so good. Such a great track. I remember when this song came out. I think it was in college and I loved it. It's such a good song. And they only did like one album, right? Yeah. Like super undercover. Great track. By the way, if you are a subscriber to Chapter and Verse, my Substack, I have a daily track for you. And this is all stuff I actually listen to on the reg. So it's did I have Adam Ant today? I think I had Adam Ant today. Maybe it was. I don't know if it was Ant Music or Stand and Deliver. I can't remember what I had. But yeah, all good stuff. All right. So this, let me go back to this story right up hell. Barack Obama says things would be better if women were in charge of every government for 2 years. This is something this man actually said. This is Cut 16. Listen to him say these things. What?
2: Even when I was president, I sometimes fantasized.
1: I'm sure you did.
2: About.
1: If you chef?
2: Women in charge of every government for like 2 years. And then just kind of saw, all right, how are things going? I have a strong belief that things would, they wouldn't be perfect.
3: But they'd be better.
2: They'd be better.
1: Wow. Okay. I got two lanes of thought. My first thought is this is what a condescending chauvinist would say. Because men who are in the habit of treating women biblically as equals in terms of their value in the kingdom. I'm not talking about, you know, nature and all that stuff. I'm talking about their value in the kingdom. Men who regularly biblically treat women as they're called to, they don't have to do these overtures like this. They don't have to make these grand overtures like, well, I believe that women would. Nobody has to do that because all universal statements are dumb. So that's my one line of thought. The second is that I don't think he's ever worked for a woman or worked with a woman. I have worked with women and for women, and it is a nightmare. I told you when I had my first child, I was 21 years old. My husband worked at a place that it was run by women. Caddy, drinking at lunch, women. And the same, and very far left leaning women. The same women today who say things like, we need to force businesses to provide this and that for employees. When I gave birth, they only allowed him the afternoon. And thankfully, he was there when I gave birth. Because they weren't going to allow him to have any time off at all whatsoever. So, and my mom worked at the time. So when I went home, the day that I went home, he had to race back to work. So I was by myself the day that we went home, and then he had to race to the hospital, bring us home, and then race back to work. And I was there with, like, barely able to walk, and I had a newborn. And it was really tough. And I never forgot that because it was a female workplace that did that. It was women workplace. I could name them right now if I wanted to be really evil, but I'm not. But I never forgot that. And then while he was getting me at the airport, they were constantly trying to get a hold of him. Or not airport, sorry, hospital. They were constantly trying to get a hold of him. They were like calling him nonstop. It was ridiculous. And these were left-leaning women who demand, like, we should have a year off if we have babies full paid. Like, that's the kind of stuff they say. But that's how they actually ran their workplace. So that's my first experience with women. Secondly, I've worked at in a workplace where I've had catty women who were at each other's throats. And this was in a newsroom. They were at each other's throats every damn day. And it was to the point where I would literally do my broadcast and I would leave. And it was, and Kane knows, it was awful. I got called into HR to settle disputes at one point, like four times. Do my broadcast and I would leave. And it was, and Kane knows, it was awful. I got called into HR to settle disputes at one point, like four times in one week. And I remember.

0: you know, a senior employee here, you know, help out. I'm like, I don't do HR. This is not what I get paid to do. Not my circus, not my monkeys. Fix it. Because it was affecting everything. And every day it was something. Every day. Like, it was like everybody had to walk on eggshells. There were fights and I was done with it. So I have never, ever had a good workplace experience with any female. They are the meanest, cattiest people. All of the problems that I have ever had professionally have been mainly been at the hands of females or effeminate men. Men who are catty and petty like women. And I just consider them like women. So I don't think that Barack Obama knows what he's talking about. I really don't. Because not everybody's a Margaret Thatcher. Right? Not everybody is a Margaret Thatcher. Not everybody is. Not everyone's like that. She was a one of a kind. Now, granted, there are absolutely exceptions to this. No one's saying that they're not. But it's not the rule. You know what I'm saying? It's not the rule. It's just craziness. Just craziness. So I saw that. And I was like, oh, heck no. Heck no. I mean, maybe that's his experience. Definitely isn't all of ours. And he goes, yeah, old men cling to power. Like him? Isn't he in his mid-60s? Would you not argue that he's also clinging to power? I mean, I'm just, you know, wondering. The whole thing is crazy. And he was also talking about social media. No one trusts legacy media anymore. I'm going to play this real quick and then we're going to move on. This is cut 15. Listen to this, where he was talking about social media in this form.
1: I will say that the rise of social media and the siloing, the information bubbles that we all occupy, so that the reality of somebody who's reading the New York Times is entirely foreign to somebody who's watching Fox News, we're going to have to find ways to bridge that. And we're going to have to create new town squares, essentially, where everybody is having a common dialogue with certain rules. And that becomes even more important as technology accelerates and AI and deepfakes and all kinds of nonsense is coming.
0: But, I mean, he was one of the people that did that. I will have you know, when he was running for president in 2008, the Obama Truth Squad, and I wrote about it at the time, and he had, was it Glenn Boyer? Sheriff Glenn Boyer came, do you remember? I think it was like one of the Jeffco sheriffs. And then it was the prosecutor from the Mike Brown case. And another prosecutor. Let me look this up real quick. Let me actually pull up my own story on it. They did this ad. And they said that they were going to go after anyone. There's the Barack Obama Truth Squad. And this was during the race with, it was Jennifer Joyce, that's right. Bob McCullough was the prosecuting attorney. And then I can't remember what sheriff, I want to say it was Boyer, but I can't remember what sheriff was involved. I could be wrong about the sheriff. And this was back in, 2008. They organized this network, and they said that they were going to go after claims that they said were false about Barack Obama. And the media was like celebrating this. And I just thought, I could not believe. And at the time, Bob McCullough was the St. Louis County prosecuting attorney. Yeah, it was. Yeah, it was. So I was right. It was Jefferson County Sheriff, big time Democrat, Glenn Boyer. So there was an ad that featured Boyer, Joyce and McCullough. And they made this ad and they said, yeah, we're going after every, you know, if you're criticizing Barack Obama, we're going to look and make sure it's factual and there are going to be penalties. And I and many others lost our minds and were like, this is not how free speech in a free republic works. And it was wild. And they got so much pushback. They kind of very, very quietly dissolved the little group that they had made, and they were very proud of it. And

0: one of the, I mean, there were the governor at the time, Matt Blunt, was very critical of it. I was very critical of it. We protested all of that. Interestingly enough, Bob McCullough was the St. Louis County prosecuting attorney who ended up prosecuting the Mike Brown case, remember? And that's why I always said, you're having a hardcore leftist, and if the hardcore leftist can't get a conviction for Darren Wilson in this case, that means there's the facts aren't there to get a conviction because it's Bob McCullough. Bob McCullough was a notorious leftist. I felt like that was a little bit of karma that came back on him, to be quite honest about that. You guys want to know another side fact? So this is totally not at all in anywhere in the headlines. So what did we watch yesterday? Going to bed and I was watching, I think I had on like one of the Draculas or something. It's spooky season, so I watch scary movies, right? I relax by watching scary movies and crocheting and figuring out what I'm going to shoot on Saturday. So Jerry Ryan, who was 7 of 9, remember from Star Trek? Star Trek? And what version was she on? I can't remember. It was after Picard. Yeah. It was Janeway. It was under Janeway. So Jerry Ryan was in the movie. She ended up being one of like the vampires that Dracula turned. And one of my kids was like, oh, good night, going to bed. And I was like, oh, this woman right here. I said, this woman right here is the reason Barack Obama's in the White House or got into the White House. And they were like, what? Full stop. So I had to explain how Jerry Ryan basically is the reason that Barack Obama got elected. Do you guys remember that story with Jerry Ryan and her husband, Jack Ryan from Illinois? Do you guys remember that whole story? This was back in like 04, 05. Jack Ryan, he was an investment banker. He was running against Barack Obama for this Senate seat that a Republican, Peter Fitzgerald, was in. And he was running against Barack Obama. And he had it was very close. Barack Obama was within the margin of error, but he still had barely a lead on him. And Democrats were very worried about it. So what ended up happening is that Jack Ryan and Jerry Ryan were getting divorced. And Jerry Ryan allowed her divorce records from 1999 to be unsealed. Democrats were trying really hard to get those records. And when those records were unsealed, it revealed that Jack Ryan had asked Jerry Ryan to go to sex clubs with him. Now, they were a married couple. I'm not going to sit here. Whatever. You know, let your freak flag fly. Just, you know, I just don't want to hear about it. And they were in Paris, and apparently they visited one before they left. And that came out, and it tanked his campaign, and that's the reason Barack Obama won. Because Jerry Ryan was petty and allowed and unsealed her 1999 divorce records that forced her ex-husband out. So you can thank Jerry Ryan from Barack Obama, because I don't know if he would have won that race. It was very close. All right, we got more on the way. You didn't know that, did you? We got Florida Man coming up. 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

0: It's his life mission to make bad decisions. It's time for Florida Man.
1: Man, I have so many Florida Man stories. Okay, so first up, there's a Florida man, again with a sword, Florida man with a sword who is accused of forcing his way into a Florida home, according to deputies. This, I'm always like, is it a machete? It was, they had to taser him too, but he

0: sword. He got, I'm trying to open this stupid story up, but it's always Safari. So he, I can't say whatever, I can't say the name of this county. He forced himself in and they had to use a foam round and a taser to, like, I guess, subdue him. And a caller told dispatchers that a dude with a sword forced his way into the home, was making people leave against their will. Deputies arrived. The guy wouldn't put the sword down, so they had to tase him and do all that stuff. Because why would you do the hard way? Right. Why would you choose the hard way if you're going to? That doesn't make any sense. Also, I got a couple of other ones. This is, oh, man. Okay. A Florida man was arrested for drunk driving. He was streaming himself while he was drunk driving. Not the smartest person at all. Florida man arrested drunk driving on a stream, and here is where it gets worse, after his mom reported it. His mom reported his YouTube live stream because he was making threats and he was drunk as all get out and he was live streaming on YouTube. So the mother called officers to check on Thomas Leninger, 37. 37. And he was driving his Chevy Tahoe, driving drunk while live streaming and, like, doing all kinds of, like, stupid things in traffic. He made an illegal U-turn. He, like, cut through a gas station. He was weaving in and out. And then when cops finally got him pulled over, when they got him out of the vehicle, he could not even stand up straight. He was swaying. He had red, glassy eyes. And they said that he smelled so strongly of alcohol, they didn't want to have an open flame near him. And when they go, well, how much have you had to drink? He goes, I only had a few shots. Yeah. And by the way, it's on camera. They got body camera footage. But he says the F word like every other word. So there's like no point in even playing it. I'm even trying to air it at all. Let's see. There's also, okay, a Florida man was busted. A Florida pervert was busted for trying to meet a teenage girl. And then he said, well, I only did it. So, because I was stressed out. He said he's in a custody battle. Oh, he's going to lose. I'm going to. Oh, yeah. But, Kane, I need to share you the image of him.
1: Mm-hmm. Oh, there he is.
0: There's no neck.
1: Holy smokes.
0: There is no neck. It's just chin and chest. There's no, I mean, I'm not kidding. Like, his chin goes right to the chest. There's no neck at all. The ears are right with the shoulders. It's, like, not there. But anyway, the guy was arrested. He went to a restaurant. What he thought was going, he was going to meet an underage girl. He was messaging her for several days before the meeting. But surprise, surprise, he was talking to streamers who rung these operations to catch predators. And, yeah, she told the man that she was 15 multiple times. He showed up. They got him. Look at that. Good. He's a pervert. He needs to be taken out. Stick with us. Third hour next.
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7: A glowing assessment from two presidents. Lisa Brady, Fox News, as China's leader wraps up a state visit to Washington.
8: They ended the visit here at the National Archives, and that's where the president showed him the Constitution and other historical artifacts. Now, a U.S. official is telling us that they talked about the economy, trade, AI, and cooperation on a number of issues. Here's the president.
9: We had a great meeting. We had a really great meeting. Great for everybody. Great for the farmers. Great for everybody.
8: This morning, President Xi made one more visit to the White House. The leaders and their wives had morning tea. That's where the president called these meetings productive.
7: Fox Business's Edward Lawrence.
8: U.S. trade sources are telling me that there were be historic purchases in an agreement with China. Both sides will exempt more agriculture goods, medical supplies, and low-tech electronics from additional tariffs.
7: The ambassador, U.S. ambassador to China, says China denies providing assistance to Iran. That's one of the concerns some in Congress say should have prevented such a warm welcome for Xi. Iran is proposing to reopen the Strait of Hormuz and resume nuclear talks if the U.S. meets conditions, including lifting a naval blockade, a plan similar to an agreement that quickly collapsed earlier this year when Iran resumed attacks on commercial shipping. The U.S. Supreme Court is allowing a new federal voter database to move forward, lifting restrictions on a Homeland Security tool a lower court paused, finding it could violate privacy rights and wrongly remove people from voter rolls.
10: The SAFE program allows states to verify voter eligibility through DHS and other federal records. States' use of the program is voluntary, and it's unclear if the Supreme Court decision will impact the upcoming midterms, since existing law prevents most states from purging voter rolls within 90 days of an election.
7: Fox's Jared Halpern at the White House. An intensifying nor'easter has the East Coast on alert, from the Carolinas to New England, with the Mid-Atlantic area expecting the worst flood risk. 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
7: A deep dive into text messages continues in the Ohio courtroom, where one-time American Idol contestant Caleb Flynn is on trial in the shooting death of his wife, Ashley. Prosecutors say he wanted to be free to be with his mistress, who's been testifying about the thousands of texts they exchanged, including Flynn wanting to kill his wife.
14: We're hearing some of the texts he was sending his wife around the same time, with no indications that anything was wrong. In the weeks leading up to Ashley Flynn's murder, she and Caleb were calling each other babe and texting, I love you too. And just 2 days before the night she was killed, Ashley texted Caleb three questions. One, did we decide which restaurant we are going to tonight? Two, what would you like me to wear? Three, hot tub after? He replied, I'm excited for Nosh. Surprise me? Yes. Prosecutors say 2 nights later, Caleb told his mistress he was planning to leave his wife and then killed her after staging a break-in.
7: Fox's Garrett Tenney. The couple's preteen daughters, who were home when their mother died, are also expected to testify. The show will not go on for Ed Sheeran, but it's blamed on the weather, not recent controversy.
15: But I can't wait to go home.
16: Ed Sheeran's Gillette Stadium concert set for today and Saturday have been canceled as a nor'easter barrels towards New England with heavy rain and strong winds. Tour promoter Messina Touring said in part, the decision was made with the safety of fans, staff, and everyone involved in the shows as the top priority. The stadium is owned by billionaire Robert Kraft, who former Sheeran opener Macklemore accuses of pushing other venue owners to get him kicked off the tour over his Free Palestine messaging during two concert stops in New Jersey. Michelle Polino, Fox News.
7: The Dow rallies up 478 points. The S&P and the NASDAQ also in the green. All three higher for the week. I'm Lisa Brady. This is Fox News.
17: Randall County Sheriff's arrested 38-year-old Darren Wayne Cook Friday morning at 12:13 for two counts of sexual assault. Deputies arrested Montana King Pierce, age 24, Friday at 12:16 a.m. for possession of drug paraphernalia. Bond was set at $500. Bond was set at $2,000 for 20-year-old Chasley Elizabeth Stewart, who was arrested by Randall County Friday at 6:15 a.m. for driving while intoxicated and speeding. Randall County Sheriff's Office arrested Santos Antonio Aguilar Moroquin Friday morning at 7:12 on a federal hold. Get more local news at KGNCAM.com. 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
0: All we get's a couple of pandas. We've been enduring the TikTok slop, and all we get's a couple of pandas. I mean, you've been stealing our damn IP, and all we get's a couple of pandas. These people desperately want to have something wrong with them so they can seem special. That's really what identity politics is. People make up stuff about themselves so that they can seem specialer and they can get more attention.
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0: Welcome back, ladies and gentlemen. It's so good to be with you. We're at the top of this third hour, and I was listening to myself with the intro where it was like, all we get is pandas from Xi Jinping. And I had a tiny voice in the back of my head go, but they are pandas. Shut up, tiny voice. Pandas are pure chaos, by the way. They need to give us Jimmy Lai, too. We won't take anything less. All right. Guys, Marjorie Taylor, Trader Green. You know, can I just say, oh, be nice, Dana. Be nice. No. I just, it's so nice to see Clyde from Any Which Way But Loose still putting himself out there. I don't know if you remember that movie, Clint Eastwood. It was a great movie. Clyde did not get any real love from that movie.
1: No.
0: But then he went to Congress and wanted to run for Senate. Trump was like, you don't have a shot. Got mad at Trump for saying the facts and then decided to become a full-on commie. So here's Marjorie Tater Green, a.k.a. Clyde, cut 11, praising Nancy Pelosi, y'all.
19: Nancy Pelosi was fun to watch because this lady, first off, let me tell you, she walks around in the highest heels. It's amazing.
0: She doesn't.
19: And she goes around and she whipped her people. And she had her little pad of paper and her pencil. And she talked to everybody. She got more stuff passed. She made me so mad the whole time I was there. But she got done.
0: She got stuff done. So she is acting like she admires her. And I don't think that she admires her because she got things done. I think she admires her because she had clout. And that's desperately what Marjorie Taylor wants. Marjorie Taylor Green. Marjorie Traitor. T-R-A-D-E-R or T-R-A-I-T-O-R. I don't know. I mean, pick your poison, man. All works, man. It all works. So she's mad and she's trying to be a bouncer for a movement that she doesn't want any part of. Cut 10. She's like, Trump's lied to us and he's betrayed us. Guys, you remember how she used to accidentally show her phone to the press so everyone could see that she was talking to POTUS? She went from being the biggest butt kisser to this. This is why I can't stand. Look, if you don't have an intellectual mourning or spiritual mourning, and if you think that loyalty is based on that, it's because it's transactional, you're going to get people like Marjorie Taylor Greene. This is cut 10. Listen.
19: So the way I see things right now is the MAGA movement, and the reason why many of us supported it was because I was never one of those hardcore Republicans. As a matter of fact, I ran for Congress in 2020 mad at Republicans and wanting to change the party. I always felt like no matter who I voted for, I got George Bush and another foreign war. And here we are again, and it was Donald Trump, who I had listened to over and over again, campaigned with him all over the country, and had basically believed his words of no more foreign wars, putting America first, which was very important to me as a, just an average American that grew up in a small business,
0: okay,
19: a family construction business,
0: that.
19: And raised three children.
0: She got a lot of money from her family. Let's be honest about it. So some nepo babiness. But, why are we doing this? Why are we even doing this? This is dumb. She ended up losing. She ended up not, she couldn't run. She wanted to run for Senate. That's the truth of it. The position that she had in the House was pretty secure. And she decided that she wanted to go for Senate. It was a seat that she was not going to win by any reach. But she had deluded herself into thinking that it was going to happen. And then when Trump told her no, and Trump was being honest, Trump was looking at the lay of the land like, what are you doing? Because this is, you're going to run yourself out of a race. What are you doing? You're going to just abandon this seat. What is the deal? And so because this was, you know, that was her approach. She thought she was going to be able to do it, wasn't able to do it, got mad at Trump because he was just being honest about it. And that's all there is to it. He was just being honest about it. Like, you're not going to win, girl. It's never going to happen. Just give it up. And she didn't want to do it. So she thought that it was, she expected, I guess, that there, I guess she expected that it was just going to be given to her and there without objection and that she had the right to, I don't know. It's just so weird. The whole thing is weird. And it's unfortunate because now this is, you know, what we have. A few other things. Looking at some of the issue with Paxton and Tallarico. Oh boy. So this is cut 19. James Tallarico. He realizes that he needs Paxton in order to be able to actually successfully prosecute this campaign. And at first he said, I want to do a debate. He won't do press though. Tallarico will not go undo press. Notice that he only grants like one person on Fox to give him an interview. And, he won't come on our show. He won't do, any other conservative media, but he thinks this is a real flex. This is cut 19. Listen.
20: Paxton has been dodging debates all year. And it's why today I'm challenging Ken Paxton to a debate on Fox News. His handler in July said, of course we're going to debate. And then they declined three different invitations from local Texas TV stations. So let's go to Ken Paxton's safe space.
0: But it was debates with a progressive moderator. I wouldn't agree to do a debate and have a progressive moderator. Why should Paxton? I have to be honest with you. I read another article today. Let me pull this up because I don't have Facebook on this thing. I read an article today where I think it was it in Dallas or was it Wall Street Journal? And I was a little bit sassy about it. It was this, I'm looking it up on my phone right now. So forgive me for a moment because I have it saved on here. No, Texas Tribune. And it talks about Dallas-Fort Worth suburbs may be the key to Paxton versus Tallarico. And I was reading this piece and I mean, obviously it's a hit piece that's designed to promote one particular type of narrative, obviously. And I thought it was interesting because the people that they were quoting in this piece are Republicans in the area are Republicans that were always considered moderates and they either were voted out of office or they left office or they were voted out of a primary. They were defeated in a primary. Every single one of them. I went through and I was looking at all of this. I'm like, I know this lawmaker. Oh, I know this lawmaker. I know the stories about all of them. And it was almost like they all conspired to, and then reached out to the Texas Tribune to do this hit piece. And they were saying that, well, you know, we're worried about the suburbs because, you know, we've created these monsters and, you have these people that we don't like. And it's just going to be very hard to tell suburban voters to vote for Paxton. Is this the best that we can do? And they go right up to the line of saying that they're going to vote for Tallarico. They go right up to the line. Now, there is one that they included that said she was voting for Paxton. And I got so mad about this. And I'm in a group where there are some of these Texas lawmakers in this group. And I said, any Republican that goes public and costing us this race, I personally vow to target you. If you ever want to go run for elected office again, so choose your enemies wisely. Because I'm tired of it. We're going to get a commie and we're going to get punished because you don't like Paxton because Paxton made you mad, so we get punished. This is ridiculous. I mean, this is not even a choice. It's not even a choice. You either want to go for a guy who supports abortion on demand up until birth or a guy who doesn't, who wants to protect life. You either want a guy who has vowed repeatedly to defund the police or somebody who wants to support law and is on the record of supporting law enforcement. You either want someone who is pushing gun control and believes that you can't own a semi-automatic rifle or a guy who has absolutely on record has a huge legacy of protecting Second Amendment rights. Or are you going to go for a guy with open borders? Or are you going to go with the AG that's running for this seat who has already helped Trump secure the border? We don't have people coming in through. I'm in Texas. We don't got people coming in through the border like Biden Harris anymore. You either want Tallarico's open borders or you want Paxton secure borders. You either want Tallarico's open illegal immigration. He wants to bring back DACA, all of that. Or you want Ken Paxton's legal and limited immigration. You either want Tallarico's higher taxes or you want Paxton and his policy of keeping more of what you earn. You either want Tallarico's no voter ID, anybody can cast a ballot, or you want Paxton's voter ID. And Paxton has been in the courtroom and has been winning these cases right and left on Second Amendment issues, on issues of life, on issues of protecting women's sports, on all of it. I mean, the choice is really, really clear. Really clear. And the idea that, well, we didn't get this guy, so we just can't vote. No, you not voting is a vote. Absolutely it is. You can't be neutral. Neutral is a position. We have more on the way as we roll towards headlines. Our partners that help bring you the program. 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
32: And now, all of the news you would probably miss. It's time for Dana's Quick Five.
0: Oh, yeah. All right, so first up, ladies and gentlemen, Starbucks is they're closing 250 locations in America. The only thing I like is their little spritzer teas that they have. And I do my own peppermint mochas at home, but before I did that, their peppermint mochas are pretty legit. Otherwise, it's just over roasted beans, man. But they're shutting down tons of 250. The stores slated to close, they said they're just not making enough money. and they don't have a good customer experience. They haven't announced them. They don't even know if it's all like in Europe or if it's in the United States in Europe or which ones they are. They have no idea. They're going to retrofit shops and they're making them cozier. So they said that that's been their push as they're revamping all their stores. So they said that by the end of the month, they're going to have 1,500 completed. So I guess they're trying to get people to stay there longer. And they're going to make them instead of modernized. So they're going backwards because that's how they kind of started out. And then they got real super hyper modernized, uncomfortable tables and chairs and that. So now they're going back to what it was, which I think is actually not a bad idea. If you've ever taken a cruise, have you ever had a dead whale on it?
1: Oh, no.
0: Yeah, because that's what happened. An endangered whale was discovered dead on a cruise ship, on a bow of a cruise ship. It was on the Norwegian Joy. Wait, you Norwegians. You just had a big deal about this the other day with your boats and having to be green. Yeah, just saying that's what it was. They said there was an announcement from the captain saying that there was an issue with the whale at the front of the ship and that it would be inspected by the local authorities, Kane. And until it had been looked at, the ship was not allowed to port.
1: Endangered.
0: Very crazy. Yeah. They said there's 4,000 passengers on this ship. And they said that, so they were told that the ship hit an endangered fin whale while it was going from Huna to Sitka. And they said they weren't given any more. Look at that. It was in the Sitka Sound cruise terminal. They said they hit the whale, but the Norwegians were saying that everything else is the problem. Yeah, I don't know about that. Don't know about that one. All right, so the chances from dying from a monkey kick is rare, but never zero. A woman died because a monkey launched a flying kick at her outside of her home. Is it time for my monkey story again?
1: Almost.
0: Yeah. Oh, my gosh. Oh, my gosh, it's on video. Oh, my gosh, oh, my gosh, oh, my gosh. Don't autoplay. Wait, no. I don't want to watch this. I can't unsee it. Okay. Okay. 91. Oh, my gosh. 91-year-old woman literally was knocked to the ground and killed her. 91-year-old woman that has way too many N's in her name. Literally, there's like four in her first name. It was in India, and footage shows her standing in her little courtyard. She's just walking back into her house. She just heard a little noise, and she turned around, and a flying monkey appeared, literally kicked her, knocked her down, killed her. Should I tell my monkey story? I feel like some people may have not heard it in a while or have never heard of it. Yeah, and Fat Bear Week is open for Alaska's heavyweight crown. Is Chunk, the 1,200-pound champ, going to win again?
1: Chunk.
0: We want Chunk. We want Chunk. So I'm pulling for Chunk. So we got that. And then, let's see, there's, I don't want to read that one. That one's blasphemous. I'm going to get struck by lightning reading that, what this parish is doing with pages of the Bible and smoking them. No way. Ain't having that. We got a lot more on the way, finishing out this third hour of your Friday.

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7: Defending trans Texans is something we have to do every day.
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12: Cooler temperatures will continue to impact the panhandle this evening as our highs will only top out into the mid to upper 70s. Clouds will also decrease this afternoon, and that's going to lead into partly cloudy to scattered clouds throughout this evening, but an isolated shower or storm will be possible. Rain and storm chances will increase tonight as we'll be looking at scattered showers and storms. Is meteorologist John Gormley from News Channel 10.
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1: Welcome back, boys and girls. Your lovable curmudgeon. I'm just gearing up. I have we don't have video today because Juan's out. It was a little hairy yesterday, so we're doing audio today. So your girls got a nice hot steaming cup of black coffee here. We're pretending it's cold outside because it's in Texas. We're in Texas. And Kane, is it 11,000 degrees?
2: Yeah.
1: Yeah. The people don't know. So God love y'all. Some of you out there in Radio Land, I don't know if you're trying to make me feel better, but you're like, it's 60 degrees here. Some of you said, it's 60 degrees here, Dana. I don't know if you guys are trying to be helpful or rub it in. I'm withholding the judgment on that. And some of you like literally have sent like a couple photos like, look, some of our leaves are changing already. And they live in the Northeast. Look, our leaves are changing. Our dogs love going outside when it's not 11,000 degrees. Oh my gosh, I'm so jealous. I'm trying not to die of jealousness. All right, so the visit with Xi Jinping yesterday, they were in what's that little hallway called? The little hallway, it's like their portrait gallery. Is that what it is?
3: Where they had the thing.
1: But it's like outside. Yeah. It's the one where Trump was showing off the auto pen.
3: Oh, it's just in the Rose Garden. Yeah.
1: Okay. Well, it's like a portrait little thingy of the president's in the Rose Garden. Sidebar. Can I just say, I don't know if any of you thought this. It's Friday. Half of you are already like the happy hour. And you're listening, so you don't care what I say. Okay. That's a lot of stuff to be outside in the pollen of D.C. Who's cleaning that every day? I saw that they had photos out there with actual glass, like gold photos. The Presidential Walk of Fame. It's outside. Right? It's outside. Can you see it's outside? We all know there's Steve, you got pollen in D.C.? I know you all got pollen there. That's outside. And there's a lot of stuff to clean in that little thing now. I'm just saying. That's the first thing I looked at. All right, so POTUS was out, and he was taking Xi Jinping through the little portrait gallery that they have there. And a lot of the left got mad. Now, here's why. The portraits look at all the commanders-in-chief, and some of the captions, Trump wrote them. And Biden does not have a traditional portrait. Biden's portrait is not there. I don't think you guys realize that his portrait is not there. It's the auto pen. So when we talk about the auto pen, that is Biden's portrait. It's not that's also up there with Biden. That's his portrait. And Trump showed it to him. He showed it to him and he was like, yeah, that's the auto pen. It's Biden. He showed it to him. And walking up, there's video of it. They were walking up. Xi Jinping's laughing. He almost walked past it and they showed POTUS. POTUS showed him. And Xi Jinping stood there and was chuckling at it. Now, I've got, the left is very, very mad. The left is very mad at this. So he's like, yeah, that's the auto pen. That's the auto pen. And, you know, very highly choreographed state visit. So I think that's when they were going from the Oval Office to a different room to continue their bilateral discussions, right? And critics were mad. One said, this is the president mocking a former president in front of the communist leader of China. It's un-American, un-American, you know, blah, blah, blah, blah, blah, blah, blah. One thing I don't like is we can make fun of the unfortunate choices that our leftist fellow Americans make. And we can mock them all day long because we're Americans. It's kind of the law. Ridicule is part of our DNA. And when I say it's kind of the law, like we legit, that's how the revolution was. We ridiculed the Brits to death. That's how it started. You had pen names, silence do good. You had the penny presses, the pulps, all of it. We were so nasty and loving it. We were mean to tyranny. We laughed and mocked everything. We can do that to each other. You do not have that right as the communist Chinese leader. You don't have that right to laugh. You have not paid the cost to chuckle at any of the bosses. You haven't paid that cost. In fact, you owe us. You owe us for damn COVID. You owe us for stealing our IP. All of it. So when I saw him laugh at it, my first thought was I wanted Trump to go around and go, why are you laughing, you SOB? That's what I would. If he would have done that, I would have broken the law to make him run a third term. If Trump would have turned around and said, what are you laughing at, you communist son of a

0: family. I can. Oh, my gosh, I can talk smack about them all day. But if you talk smack about them, you guys know how it is. It's the way you do it in your own family. You know, that's our cheese-brained uncle. We can make fun of our cheese-brained uncle. But the damn communist Chinese can't make fun of our cheese-brained uncle. He may be a cheese-brained uncle. But I'll be damned, he's our cheese-brained uncle. That's how I look at it, you know? Maybe I have less of a, I have a pretty high tolerance for it, but I'm just saying, I didn't like that Xi Jinping laughed. I didn't like that. I didn't like that part.
1: Off the air, you were talking about this, how you're like, you know, you hate Xi Jinping more than you hate Joe Biden. So that way, you know, and for me, yeah. I'm like, it's kind of a tie.
0: Yeah, Kane's like, I think I hate all of them
1: kind
0: equally.
1: Of a tie. I chuckled when he chuckled because I don't ever see him.
0: Who, Xi Jinping?
1: Xi Jinping smile, let alone
0: because he's
1: chuckle.
0: A soulless communist.
1: Right. So somehow that touched his, what decrepit soul he might have.
0: The hackles of his heart.
1: Right.
0: The cockles of his heart. I don't know how we put it. Yeah, I don't know.
1: I think it was a nice little, you know.
0: No, he doesn't get to laugh at our cheese brain politicians. Only we do. Only we do.
2: Cockles of my heart is my favorite Bonnie Tyler song.
0: I swear to God. I mean, that's, I just feel like it just, I don't know, because I don't like him so much.
1: I think of it in the context of Trump had everything.
0: But
1: every
0: I love
1: little,
0: the fact that the portrait's out there, but I don't, yeah, Xi Jinping doesn't get the laugh.
1: But every little detail on this visit was covered, and even Xi Jinping said so and was, you know, praising Trump for it. But in that context of everything being so perfect and so in line, and then he walks by and chuckles about it. To me, I found it funny.
0: The other thing that I don't like, and I'm just going to say this once and let it lay there, I don't like all the gold filigree.
1: No?
0: No. I don't like it. I don't. It's too much. It's too busy. I don't like it. Like, having some underneath the windows, fine. Having one above every single portrait, I don't like. And I don't like the font and the lettering that's there. It looks like a supermarket sign above the meat section. Like, I look up and I'm expecting to see seafood, you know, like I don't like that. I just didn't like, I don't know. Everything else is fine. I mean, I love the auto pin. It's hysterical, but you know, I don't like the gold. I'm more offended by the gold filigree than I am the auto pin thing. The left was so mad. Oh my gosh. You guys, they are so angry. Oh my gosh. They're like this. They got mad because he tapped Xi Jinping's arm when he was laughing at it. I don't know if he, at one point, he walked over and he's, they're all pointing at it. And Xi Jinping pointed to Trump's other portrait and Trump's like, no, it touched his arm. I was like, back to the auto pen though. It was funny. It was actually funny. But I just don't, Xi Jinping laughed and I don't want Xi Jinping laughing. I don't know. Is that mean? Am I too hung up on it? I don't know. But I'm just saying. So, that the left is very upset. And the gold filigree, even Lorraine agrees. I just want to say, she's like, the gold filigree is like, it's like a vine in the rose garden. It is expanding. Every time I look up, there's more filigree. Every time you look away, it's like more filigree. It's like a game, right? Somebody like hurries up and puts it up there. And you look back and there's another one. It's all over the damn hallway. There's so much there. Like, look, I am gaudy as all get out, right? I am goth Liberace. I don't know anybody else that has a buffalo head in there looking over their dining room table, but I do, right? If it's black and iron and animal skin, yay! Very goth Liberace. But I'm looking at this like, that's when I say that's too much, that's when you need to go, wow, Dana. Dana Lash, of all people, says that's too much. It's probably too much if Dana thinks it is, right? Like, we had to get new carpet, and I wanted to get, we're looking at new carpet for our stairs, right? We don't want people slipping and sliding, busting bones. Like, I'm thinking of, like, the grandparents when they come to visit. And for a hot second, don't laugh at me, I entertain putting leopard on it. And one of my friends says, this carpet looks like dead Elvis on a toilet. You cannot put this on your stairs. And it ruined it forever, so I can never look at it again. I can't. So I'm like, well, there goes that. Let's go to beige, yes. So when I say it's too much, hear me.

0: It is a lot. That's a lot of gold filigree. Ken, if I came up with that much gold filigree in your house, you'd be like, Whiskey Tango Foxtrot. No, what is happening?
1: I don't want to live around it. But, I mean, I don't mind seeing it if it was done
0: right. It's so much.
1: But that sign, you know, the wording above that you talked about.
0: Yes.
1: I'm with you on that one, on that part. Absolutely.
0: The font is just no,
1: yeah,
0: man.
1: You're right.
0: It's just, oh, my gosh, I can't. Now, I know it's POTUS, and he loves gold. I feel like I'm watching the Austin Powers version of Goldmember, right? Like, I love gold. I mean, I get it. But not everything requires filigree over it. And I know he loves the gold filigree, but not everything requires it. I'm just saying. It's all in the hallway. Like, I bet it's every, I bet there's, it's places we ain't even seen now. If they're going to be removing gold filigree, like, what's going to happen? Like, say, like, 3,000 years in the future, and who knows what's going to happen. If something happens and they got to excavate the White House, they're going to be like, these people really loved gold filigree. Look at it. That's why they were so successful, the gold filigree. I mean, I'm just saying, you know. There's a lot of it there. There's a lot. Would you have that much in your house? I mean, I don't dislike, like, the gold chairs and stuff like that, but there's so much of it right now, especially in that hallway. It's just everywhere. And it's the, it, I don't, and it looks too uniform. That's the other thing. You know what I mean? It's all brand new gold filigree. So it's all super shiny and it's very uniform. And it's like the gold filigree is even brighter than the gold on the frames, on the photos. And it's like, instead of looking at the photos, your eyes draw up and you're looking at the damn filigree instead of looking at the auto pen. Like, you'll see the filigree before you see the auto pen. I'm just saying, it's too big. It should not be competing. Filigree should not be as big as a frame. Should not be competing to that level. I'm going to do a HGTV show. All right, we got more on the way. But yeah, remember what Trump said, Lorraine reminded me. They're like, well, you know, what are you going to do with all this stuff, you know, when the next president comes in? He goes, oh, Cubans love gold. And I think he was referencing Marco Rubio.
2: Yeah.
0: That was like a couple months ago when he said that. I thought that was interesting. We'll see. All right, we got to move. 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
1: Welcome back to the program, getting you set up for your weekend, ladies and gentlemen. And we've had the Chinese head is going to be leaving with his wife, and they're going to be flying out today, going back to Beijing. Hopefully they don't put a bunch of spy equipment everywhere. That'd be great. Now, the other thing is the Iranian president, because they were all in town. Brett Baer was grilling him, like, where is the supreme leader? Where's your gay, burnt, maybe dead, one-legged supreme leader at? And he asked the Iranian president this. You tell me if you think this answer was satisfactory or not. Listen, cut seven.
2: When is the last time you saw the supreme leader in person? Is he healthy? Is he able to govern?
3: Precisely, I don't remember the dates. About a month, month and a half ago, we met in about 7 hours.
2: You saw him in person a month ago.

0: Yes, 7 hours, as I said earlier. We conducted talks.
1: And is he healthy? Is he able to govern?
0: Very much so, completely. The implementation of the policies is in the hands of the administration and the government, but the consultations and the directions come from there.
1: Why haven't we seen a video of the Supreme Leader addressing the Iranian people, addressing this war, even addressing President Trump?
0: Well, this is a process was created in our society, which is the lack of security that was created by the action of foreigners, but the action of aggressors.
2: The action of foreigners that created our security issue, not us, by like paying terrorists and bombing people and, you know, trying to like stop all the oil in the world. Not us doing that at all. That is not us at all. That is the foreigners that are doing that. So, I mean, did you get a picture with him? The burnt, gay, one-legged, maybe dead, right. Supreme Leader. Did you get a picture with him at all? I'm curious.
3: Paper?
2: Yeah, like anything? No. But believe me, we have seen him. We were talking to him just the other day. You know, we were hanging out, and I was asking him if you heard about the Ed Sheeran stuff. No one believes us, man. Nobody believes it. By the way, Ed Sheeran, he's not canceling concerts because of McElturd. He's doing it because of the weather. Yeah. The nor'easter that's rolling through. All right, today in Stupidity, Kane.
3: Oh, man, my new favorite thing is to hear Kamala Harris talk about, you know, AI and cloud servers.
2: She's so smart.
3: And this is about algorithms and flowers. This is great. Mm-hmm. Listen.
4: They're trying to dumb people down. With the assumption that people don't have any interest beyond what they've already seen. Think about that.
5: Oh, yeah, the algorithm.
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5: Right.
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11: Progress made. I'm Lisa Lacerra, Fox News. That's President Trump's assessment after 3 days of meetings with China's President Xi Jinping.
12: I think we've made tremendous strides. We've made great strides. Very positive for both countries.
11: The president says the two talked about the Iran conflict, China's a top buyer of Iranian oil, along with artificial intelligence and the economy. Xi and his wife are now headed back to China, but he told President Trump the two will meet 2 more times later this year. Iran's foreign minister has proposed a plan that would reopen the Strait of Hormuz, but the U.S. would have to meet certain conditions.
13: The proposal laid out by the Iranian foreign minister to reporters on the sidelines of the United Nations General Assembly resembles the commitments in June's so-called Memorandum of Understanding with the U.S. that quickly collapsed. The 7-day plan calls for all hostilities to end, including in Lebanon. The U.S. release of Iran's frozen assets.

0: That's a waiver of sanctions on Iranian oil and lifting the naval blockade on Iran. On the last day, the Strait of Hormuz would be reopened. Iran's foreign minister said his country was ready to put the plan into effect as soon as President Trump agreed to it.
1: Fox's Tanya J. Powers. The proposal comes after the presidents of both countries delivered hostile speeches at the UN this week, with President Trump threatening Iran with annihilation. The Supreme Court lifting a lower court's restrictions, allowing states to resume using a controversial federal tool to check voter eligibility before the November election. The lower court had said the technology violates voter privacy and can lead to wrongful voter purges. Millions of people from Virginia to Massachusetts in the path of what forecasters warn could be a powerful nor'easter. The National Weather Service says there could be flooding in the mid-Atlantic, and wind gusts could reach 65 miles per hour on Cape Cod and the nearby islands. The outer rain bands of the storm expected to begin impacting New York this evening. 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
1: The deaths of two college students in Mississippi bringing scrutiny over products allegedly containing an extract that's widely unregulated.
14: Deaths of two University of Mississippi students are being investigated as possible overdoses as police found packages of products claiming to contain the extract kratom near the bodies. But an industry group is pushing back on public criticism of the extract, saying the products found might have been manipulated, considering the lack of FDA regulation.
15: And please, for the media, do not write the conclusion before the laboratory writes the report. All of us want answers.
14: Mac Haddow with the American Kratom Association. Proponents of the extract claim in proper doses it can bring pain relief and mood stabilization. Evan Brown, Fox News.
1: Two arrests have been made in that case. Social media platform X facing fines from regulators in Europe.
16: The European Union's regulator, the European Commission, says it will defend its fines of about $137 million. It has accused social media platform X of breaching its digital regulations. Elon Musk is fighting to have his case dismissed, and the U.S. Justice Department has filed an application to support X. Regulators claim X's blue check marks break rules because they involve deceptive design practices and could expose users to scams and manipulation. The Justice Department says if the fine is upheld, it may have significant implications for U.S. online platforms and other companies providing digital services in the EU. Ginny Cosola, Fox News.
1: Volkswagen says it's recalling nearly 3 million Volkswagen and Audi vehicles made between 2017 and 2024 as a precautionary measure because the failure of a screw could cause a loss of steering. Germany's Motor Vehicle Agency says there have been no known incidents or accidents related to the issue. I'm Lee Silasera. This is Fox News.
17: Annette Carlisle will conclude her service on the Amarillo College Board of Regents following more than three decades of dedication to public education. She has served on the Amarillo College Board of Regents since 2015. Carlisle said she's ready to spend more time with her family and feels comfortable concluding her service knowing Amarillo College is well-positioned for the future. Fat Bear Week is back at Katmai National Park, where 16 super-sized brown bears are competing for the title of 2026's Fattest Bear. Monica Nelson has that story.
18: Fans can cast their ballots through September 29th. 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Resident naturalist Mike Fitz is Fat Bear Week's founder.
19: So I think his calming presence also helped a lot of people through tough times, but people still talk about the legend.
6: legendary Otis.
18: 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I'm Monica Nelson.
17: For KGNC News, I'm Michael J. Stevens.
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19: Welcome back to the Lars Larson Show. 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That's 866-439-5277. 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What's coming up this hour on First Amendment Friday? Montana tried to fix its housing crisis with zoning reform. Did it work? We're going to explore that. California dropped the SAT test in the name of diversity, and now thousands of its own professors want to bring it back. Did the experiment fail? The Biden administration spent thousands on gifts for foreign leaders. Should we be bribing foreign leaders with taxpayer dollars? And take just a moment to cast a vote in my X poll. You'll find it at Lars Larson Show on X. The question, should the government give homeowners money to buy their first house, the down payment? In this case, Elk Grove, California, relatively small town in the state of California, they're talking about loaning up to $60,000. But it's not a gift. It is a loan. And it'll be interesting to see how that works out. I don't think it's going to put people money ahead. They will simply be borrowing more. And when they are inevitably forced to default on the loans, the taxpayers will end up paying the cost. So, should the government give homeowners money to buy their own house, first house? I would say no to that. Today's poll on X can be found at Lars Larson Show and at LarsLarson.com and brought to you by AMAC. I've been a member of the group for more than 10 years. AMAC has the conservative values I believe in. That's why I joined. I wouldn't go anywhere near AARP. So go to amac.us or call 888-262-2006. AMAC is better. Better for you and better for America. Let me start with Justin. Hey, Justin, welcome to First Amendment Friday. What's on your mind today?
20: Hey, Lars. Happy Friday. Hey, I'm confused about the diesel prices.
19: Okay.
20: I feel sick every time I go by the gas station. I see diesel for almost $8 a gallon in some places. I'm confused, especially after what you said a couple of days ago. We provide a 2 million barrel surplus per day in the U.S., so why are they still jacking up the price? Is it price gouging or what?
19: No, I think they're charging what the market will bear, which is the truth of every single thing that's for sale in the world, literally. And so how much diesel does America make? The answer is 5.5 million barrels a day. And how much do we use? We use 3.5 million barrels a day, right? So we have, well, what happens the other 2 million barrels?
20: So why are you going to jack up the price then, you know?
19: Hold on. Well, I was trying to tell you, but.
20: Go for it.
19: The other 2 million is sold to people who want to buy it outside the United States. And if you say, well, why don't we just keep it here and the price will drop? Can you tell me? And this might be easier for you to imagine. I live in the Pacific Northwest. So if I know that housing is, that they're building houses to beat the band, I wish they were right now. They're not. Mm-hmm. But I would expect to see sawmills churning out piles and piles of lumber. I mean, because that's the region of the world, region of the country I live in. Do you know what happens when housing construction gets cut back? You produce less lumber. You don't need a big yard full of stacks and stacks of lumber you can't sell. So if you tell the oil companies, we're going to legally forbid to let you sell that extra 2 million barrels anywhere but the United States, we're going to create an artificial surplus, and the price is going to drop like a rock. If you're the oil company, are you going to keep making diesel?
20: Yes.
19: Why would you keep making diesel when you can't sell it and the price is going down?
20: Well, when other people around the world buy it because of the Strait of Hormuz.
19: No, but that's where it's going right now. It's being the extra 2 million barrels is being sold by people around the world. The problem is not in the United States. Have you heard that some of these strikes by both Ukraine and Russia have wiped out refinery capability in that part of the world? We produce more diesel than America needs. The rest of the world uses diesel for the same things we use diesel for, trucks, heavy equipment, and all that. Have you noticed that some of those refineries have taken a beating both in the Iran war and in the Ukraine war?
20: Yeah, I agree with that. Yeah.
19: That's why we're selling that extra diesel in other parts of the world. But restricting it and saying, well, you have to sell it here in America because somehow it'll produce such a surplus that the price will drop, it's not going to work. The economists don't agree it's going to work. Let's go to David. David, welcome to the program. What's on your mind?
6: Hey, Lars, this is David. Yeah, I'm calling in because most people listening right now don't know this phrase, and it's called the crack price of oil. And that's where you take 3 barrels of oil, and it's what the production cost took to produce it into diesel and gas.
19: Yep.
6: Now, July of this year, it was right around 15. I think it got as high as 20. Now it's $60 to $75 because California shut down 2 petroleum manufacturings in July, and we had 4 yep. more go down. So yep. a total of 6 hit. So now it's $75 to do it. That's why the price of diesel and gas has gone through the roof, because these socialist Democrats have done nothing but to destroy this country and set us up to fail. All it takes is some kind of crazy event and 2 more plants go down and you're looking at $10 diesel and maybe even going higher than that.
19: And that's even though, and it doesn't have to be that the plants go down here, does it? Because if America now produces more diesel than we use and we sell the rest to the international market, if another refinery somewhere on the rest of the planet, in Iran, in Saudi Arabia, in Ukraine, or in Russia, that goes down, guess what happens to demand for diesel? It goes up, right?
6: Demand isn't going to push the price naturally, but the crack price isn't going to change. That's like you're making bread. What's the price of making bread? Well, if you burn down all the bakeries, now what's the price?
19: Yeah. That's the problem, is that if one of the bakeries goes down, the remaining bread that's still being made by the not burned down factories is going to go up in price, isn't it?
6: Yep, and that's the problem, that they're not saying it on any of the fake media. They don't go into why did it spike, and they're blaming it. And everyone's looking at it like, well, why is oil $85, $90? That's the same as it was. Yeah, because the bakeries don't exist.
19: Yep. And by the way, the Strait of Hormuz factors into it as well, because any time you restrict oil in the rest of the world, then the demand for American oil and American diesel is going to go up. And I very much appreciate the call. Let's go to Lloyd. Hey, Lloyd, welcome to the program. What's on your mind?
21: Thank you. Well, I was calling about this arch that Trump wants to build back by the National Cemetery.
19: The one that was approved over 100 years ago?
21: Well, that's over 100 years ago.
19: Yeah.
21: I'm talking about today.
19: But it was approved then and just never built, right?
21: Right.
19: Okay.
21: But why do we need it? I don't understand why we need it, why we want it. He's going to spend millions of dollars building it, probably put his name on it somewhere. And why do we need it?
19: I don't know that we do need it. I mean, frankly, Lloyd, you could look at a lot of things the federal government does. You could say, do we need national parks? Tell me why we need them.
21: Well, national parks.
19: No, hold on. Tell me why we need them.
21: Well, we don't need them, but it's,
19: right.
21: you know, the fact that the Americans use them.
19: Right.
21: Yes, and
19: Trump's idea is this was approved by the U.S. Congress about 100 years ago, and it never got built. It was supposed to get built, but it never did. And he's saying, let's go ahead and finish the project. We made a commitment to it 100 years ago. Let's do it now. Now, is some of it for his own self-aggrandizement? Probably. That's the way his ego goes. But is that a good reason to say we shouldn't do it because Donald Trump's doing it out of personal ego?
21: No, that's not why we shouldn't do it. I don't see that we need to spend the money, even though it's been approved 100 years ago. That's totally different life than...
19: And then again, I'd go right back to the same question. Do we need to have national parks? I could make a list of 1,000 things the federal government does that we don't need to do. You're listening to First Amendment Friday, and I appreciate good naysayer, Lloyd. Thanks.
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1: 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Emmy Griffin joins me now. I've been looking forward to talking to a bright young lady who writes very, very well. She's a writer and analyst at the Patriot Post. Emmy, welcome to the program.
2: Thank you, Lars. Happy to be here.
1: I never had a problem taking the SAT, the Scholastic Aptitude Test. I didn't do as well as some of my fellow high school students, but I thought it was a good measure of, what do you actually know? You know, how are you thinking? And can you actually complete some questions? It seemed like a reasonable test. And then a whole bunch of colleges decided to ditch the SAT. Is it now coming back?
2: I think so. UCLA is definitely toying with the idea. And people who are fans of diversity, equity, and inclusion are not very happy about it.
1: But explain the logic. Explain the logic behind that. Why are they against something? If you've got a test, isn't a test a relatively, equitable way of saying how good a student is this student? I mean, personal evaluations might be biased. But can a written test be biased that way?
2: Well, it's not the test itself that they necessarily have a problem with. They are more focused on equal outcomes. And so for students of diversity, they do not necessarily care if they're ready for school. They just want to make sure they can say they went to college. It's all about equal outcomes and not necessarily about actual college readiness.
1: But what, number one, does the law provides all of us equal opportunity in America, right? But
2: yes.
1: does it say we're going to get equal outcomes? Because I never read that part, and I didn't think it provided equal outcomes, because there are lots of things that I might, like to be a whole lot better at. And yet there was no guarantee that I'd get anything more than an equal opportunity, not an equal outcome. Where did they get the idea that equal outcomes is the way to go?
2: Well, that I do not know. It is based in critical race theory, which is a Marxist theory that just says that...
1: Yes.
2: Sorry. That says that
1: No worries.
2: Critical race theory is the theory that there are victims and there are oppressors. And those who are not succeeding because of their race are the victims. And those who are successful, it is because of their race. And that disregards anybody who is Black, Latino, any of the races that they see as the victims, they will typically use a shorthand to just say the brown skin races, that they are the victims regardless of many of people who are Black or Latino who succeed and use the system and meritocracy to succeed.
1: Well, if they're saying that the whole system is built to be biased against the brown-skinned students, then how would they ever explain any success by any brown-skinned student? Because I think there are brown-skinned students that do very well. I had classmates who did a whole lot better than I did, and I had white skin skin, and yet they seem to do very, very well.
2: Well, I think God distributes intelligence pretty equally across all the races.
1: Yep.
2: Some schools are better at giving kids a good, solid foundation. I think attacking SATs at the college level is about as backwards as you can get, because the real problem starts at the foundations in K through 12.
1: Do you think it helps a student to tell a young lady or young man, you have brown skin, therefore we know that you're already doomed in this system, and therefore you can never really make it? How does that help anybody?
2: It does not. When you build in that victim mentality, it's a prison of the mind.
1: And in fact, you know what it makes me anticipate, Emmy, is that I'm talking to Emmy Griffin from the Patriot Post, is that when a young man or woman who does have brown skin ends up at a college, then isn't everybody on that campus going to say, oh, yeah, you got in, but you got in because you're brown. They let you in because of DEI, not because you're very good. And the student who actually is very good is going to be shortchanged because everybody around them is going to assume, yeah, you got in, but they let you in. It's a special giveaway to people with brown skin. You couldn't have got in on your own because we all know that you're forever a victim, right?
2: Yeah. Well, and that leads to, affirmative action. And thank goodness for SCOTUS overturning affirmative action with the Students Against Harvard case back in 2023. But
1: Asian kids came in and said, look, you're discriminating against us because we're Asian and discriminating in favor of other people, not because they're better students, but because of their racial background. I mean, that one, I can't even believe that there were lawyers willing to support that crazy notion that somehow that wasn't racist.
2: Well, you have it's a bigotry of low expectations. DEI is the monster boss of the racism of low expectations. You have standards that are lowered for some races and made impossible for others, specifically the Asian students. And it's based on an immutable characteristic that they cannot control.
1: Yep. And sadly, that's where we are. But at least now, UCLA, is it unusual that UCLA is actually considering a return to a colorblind SAT test?
2: I think it is remarkable and exciting. I think that New York Times would disagree. They call it following the pack or a barrier and no longer considering its service to their community. In the article, Miriam Powell said that poor UCLA has such slim pickings in their K-12 school with students, which, going back to that bigotry of low expectations, but she does hit on the truth. The K-12 schools are where the problem is.
1: Yep.
2: If they don't have the building blocks in elementary, middle, and high school, they're not going to be able to succeed in college. Why is there a disparity in some schools versus others? And that is an interesting point. So you notice that communities that have really strong teachers' unions also tend to have a lot of failing schools, and a lot of those failing schools tend to serve those in low-income neighborhoods, neighborhoods that are more diverse, and they send their worst teachers a lot of times, not every time. There are plenty of wonderful educators who work in those schools, but a lot of the times they send their worst ones who have given up, who do not care, and they're sitting there pulling a paycheck, and they will send your kid along, no question.
1: No matter what, they'll give them a participation trophy. That's Emmy Griffin, who's a writer and analyst at the Patriot Post. Emmy, thanks very much. Back in a moment, we'll talk about taxpayers footing the bill for big gifts to foreign dictators.
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0: 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Amarillo's News Talk, KGNC.
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1: 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Tallarico said,
2: defending trans Texans is something we have to do every day.
1: Tallarico supported using taxpayer dollars for sex change surgeries on young children, claimed denying your child's gender identity is abusive, said the trans community needs abortion care too, and even called Jesus a radical feminist, and said God is non-binary.
2: Defending trans Texans is something we have to do every day.
1: But it gets worse. James Tallarico voted to allow biological men access to women's bathrooms in schools and for biological boys to play in girls' sports, saying some things are more important than fair competition in sports.
2: Defending trans Texans is something we have to do every day.
1: Radical liberal James Tallarico. 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TexasPAC.org.
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8: Well, we've seen unsettling conditions throughout the overnight and this morning as scattered showers and storms have impacted the panhandle. However, we'll be under a drying trend for the remainder of the day as clouds will decrease this afternoon, and that's going to give way to partly cloudy to scattered clouds throughout this evening. An isolated shower or storm will still be possible, but your daytime highs will top out into the mid to upper 70s. Is meteorologist John Gormley from News Channel. Channel 10.
9: 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Buckle up. It's the way to go. A message from ODOT.
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11: Hey, welcome back to the Lars Larson Show. It's a pleasure to be with you. It's First Amendment Friday. Your phone calls are welcome. Former President Joe Biden was handing out custom bowls and gold jewelry and a presidential soccer ball to some of the world's worst regimes, all of it on our dime. Is diplomacy really worth a nearly $2,000 soccer bowl? The Free Beacon, the Washington Free Beacon, reports a $1,962 soccer ball for the Hamas ally Qatar, a $1,500 bowl for the Chinese Communist Party General Secretary Xi Jinping, the guy who just met with Trump the other day, a $2,300 hand-blown glass vase for the dictator from Cambodia, Hun Sen. Those are just some of the taxpayer-funded gifts that the Biden-Harris administration had awarded to foreign dictators, human rights abusers, and anti-American world leaders. The Free Beacon dug up the financial disclosure forms to show exactly how much money got sent out. the administration doled out gifts from October of 22 to September of 23 as Joe Biden and his top cabinet members traveled around the globe for diplomatic powwows. Can you imagine this? All of this being given away. If Joe Biden and his multimillionaire crime family wanted to give away their money, I have no problem with that. Giving away the taxpayers' money, not crazy about that idea at all. Let's go to Kathy. Hey, Kathy, it's First Amendment Friday. What's on your mind?
6: Well, I was talking about, I'm calling in about, there's a big old history of the communist name-calling, and it's repeating itself. Back in the late 60s, we had to come up with sticks and stones will break our bones, but names will never hurt me.
11: Yep.
6: To get people to understand name-calling, it might be hurting your feelings, but it's not physically hurting you. And we need to go, I believe, back to common sense and equality, but equality plus the ability, not the color.
11: Yeah, I agree with you, but I guess what I'm wondering is, where are you finding the examples? Is anybody being punished for calling names? I mean, it's one of the things I try to do sparingly. Because I think if I'm going to attack somebody for their positions on the issues, I'd be better off to go after them on the issues than say, oh, he looks stupid or he's fat or something like that. So where are you seeing these
6: examples? Yes, I understand what you're saying. I'm saying from the opposite side, when somebody calls you a racist, if you know you're not, then that's them just putting a label on you and it doesn't stick. You need to let it go and continue the fight.
11: Can I tell you where it does stick these days?
6: Oh, it does everywhere nowadays.
11: Kathy,
6: we had to do that.
11: But back in the day, if you said, hey, call me whatever name you want to, it doesn't affect me. I was taught the same thing by my mom. Sticks and stones will break my bones, but names will never hurt me. The problem is in cancel culture, it can end up canceling you out of your profession. It can cancel you out of your job. And all of those things are not just real. We can watch them happen on a regular basis. I mean, for example, there's a musician named Ed Sheeran, and he's pretty good at what he does. And he gets this joker Macklemore to be. Macklemore had said, "I want to be involved in your tour," so he brings him on. He gets on stage and announces "Free Palestine." So he's using Ed Sheeran's stage to shout his favorite political message. Well, Sheeran and his concert company didn't like that, so they said, "Macklemore, you're no longer welcome," and they kicked him off the tour. And then all these other members of the tour said, "Well, then we're quitting too," and they kind of torpedoed the entire financial enterprise, and it hurt Sheeran badly. And so... What do we do when the names actually do
6: it? Kaepernick did the same thing, but he did it himself. The thing is, well, I can't actually relate because I'm not on social media. I'm 61. I don't participate in that garbage.
11: Okay, but you probably don't work a daily job either, do you?
6: Well, no, I'm retired.
11: What I'm saying is, Kathy,
6: so I have nothing at risk, but I'm saying even if this is the current situation, we've already done it. It's repeating itself in another form because there is a form out there being the phone and you know, all the internet connections.
11: Kathy, what happens when people who call you a name, and they're not just going to hurt your feelings, they might take away your ability to even earn a living?
6: Oh, yeah. No, I am 100% PTSD, Army related air traffic controller. I've been called all kinds of names for taking a retirement check early. It does not affect my reality.
11: Okay, and that's good to know. Kathy, thanks so much. I appreciate the call. Let's go to Tom in Nevada, listening on the great KKFT. Hey, Tom, welcome to the program. What's on your mind?
12: Well, I want to talk about Bagram Air Base, but real quick about Kathy. The other thing that I agree with both of you, the other thing that was not touched upon was, if I'm a food server and I tried to help another server and I said, well, take this to her table, but she identifies as he, suddenly I'm in trouble.
11: Yep. And so you might get fired, right?
12: Yes. Oh, yeah.
11: And if you get fired from one restaurant it might be, depending on how far and wide the story is spread, that you might find you can't get a job anywhere as a server, right?
12: Right, right. So back to Bagram Air Base, that's the one in Afghanistan. We had a terrible withdrawal from there. Biden, even though it was...
11: That you might find you can't get a job anywhere as a server, right?
12: Right, right. So back to Bagram Air Base, that's the one in...

0: if we had Bagram Air Base, which is one of the largest, most heavily fortified.
1: And think about all the billions of dollars that air base cost us, and we ended up handing it over to the Taliban and effectively handing it over to the Chinese, right?
0: Right, but I've never heard anybody talk about the, how it relates to the Iran war.
1: No, and I haven't either, because I think it's one of those woulda, coulda, shoulda. If we still had access to that base, would it make a big difference? Yeah, I think it probably would. Thanks so much for the call. 866-439-5277. Send your emails to talk@LarsLarsen.com. A warning for you, your car can be a spy. And here's a true story, and it proves that point. A guy's car insurance had jumped over 20%. No accidents, no tickets. So he started digging to find out who had turned him in. 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
1: Hey, welcome back to the Lars Larson Show. I guess if I have to disclose a bias, it's that when I was a kid, I lived in Montana for a time. I think it's a great state. But Montana has now stripped power from local governments to block new housing, and it's being called a miracle. Should the rest of the United States follow suit? I thought we'd ask the question of David Rand, who's founder and CEO of the Land Liberty Movement and the platform Build the Dream. Mr. Rand, welcome.
2: Thanks for having me.
1: So tell me about this movement and what Montana did that made a more friendly place to be able to build housing that people need.
2: Yeah, we had this enormous influx of out-of-staters circa around the time of the start of Yellowstone, the TV show, to COVID-19. Yep. And rather than solving this problem the way a lot of blue states are trying to solve this problem when they have rising rental and housing mortgage crisis, they solve these problems by big government programs and rent control and things like that. We took the opposite tack. We empowered local people, regular people on the ground, the property owner, to decide what they want to do with their property, to build more housing if they so choose, and let market forces do the rest.
1: Isn't that the case that, to a large extent, in the liberal blue states, and I happen to live in one, the state of Washington, the government becomes like the worst HOA on steroids? You know, it becomes, you know, the folks that you can, you know, all the Karens out there can go running to the government saying, don't let anybody build anything. And I know there are people who like that idea. I don't. I tend to like the idea that if you own the piece of land, it's your land. Do what you want with it.
2: That's right. Well, that's the American institution. That is our tradition as Americans. And really, it wasn't until the 1930s to the 1960s that we decided, well, actually, we should put government in charge of all land decisions. And we made these little Soviets called planning boards everywhere. They're going to put out 5, 10, 15-year plans as if this was Maoist China, and then tell everybody else, hey, your plan to add an ADU in the backyard for your grandmother, that doesn't fit our plan. And our plan is the important plan because, after all, we have planning degrees. And we're special people with special degrees that can tell everybody else how to live. That's not the American way. That's not the American dream. And

0: we've seen this just get worse and worse and worse over this time, so that now we have a completely different building market that is, that does not allow entry specifically to young Americans to get access to an asset and to have rent that's affordable enough so that they can get a down payment.
1: And David, I'd be lying if I told you there aren't times, even in my own neighborhood, where I'll drive past a house and think, that is one of the ugliest paint colors I've ever seen. Or that's the kind of roof I would never put on my house. But then I'm never tempted to say a word about it because, you know what? It's not my house. And if I wanted to control how it looks, I should go down and buy it, you know, if I'm able to buy it, and then do whatever the heck I want with it. But otherwise, leave me alone. And I just don't understand the inclination people have to say, I want to tell everybody else what they're allowed to do with their house, because if they do anything other than what I envision, then they're, it's going to irritate the daylights out of me. Well, too bad. That would be my answer to them anyway.
0: Yeah, exactly. Well, it is really, it's Thomas Jefferson's favorite quote. Would you rather have the problems of liberty or the problems of tyranny? And the problems of tyranny here are enormous problems, right? We've said we don't want to see apartment buildings built here or a townhouse built there or allow you to have that ADU or that granny flat. We're not going to allow you to build this tall, that close to the road, that far away from the road. We have this enormous corpus of building regulations and zoning codes and all these things that have built up, and it's created a condition where all we build are giant expensive houses and not small houses. So in the 1960s and 1980s, about 40% of all new home construction were starter homes. Now it's 7%.
1: Wow.
0: Right? So that market is completely different. So if you're a young person, if you're in your 30s and you got a wife and kids, you're trying to do the conservative thing, where do you go to get an asset? Where do you go to buy that home? Well, only 7% of the new entry to the market is going to be somewhere in your price range. And those are not going to be maybe not an area where you have your job, where you have your community. It's not just that we don't build enough houses. It's that we build houses in areas where people not necessarily can be because, well, that's where the jobs are at. So we have this complexity in the system that doesn't lend itself to, you know, solving real people's problems because we've isolated property rights away from the individual who best makes that decision.
1: I'm talking to David Rand, who's founder and CEO of the Land Liberty Movement and the platform Build the Dream. I take it these aren't restricted to Montana only, or are they? And you want to see imitators pop up elsewhere in America?
0: Oh, that's exactly right. And that's my story. So I've been in my home state for about 15 years doing public politics, doing elections and legislation on the state level. And now what I'm doing after this Montana miracle in 2023 and 2025, I started a new organization to take these lessons that I've learned and build a national movement of young people like me to tackle these problems all over the country, every state. So I would love to see people join us and go to buildtheamericandream.org if you would like to.
1: You know what I'd like to see? Can I give you an idea? And you're free to do with it whatever you want. You paid nothing for it, right? But I think it goes to what you're talking about. Can we agree that there are a bunch of states in America where the land use laws are relatively spare and they get a lot of housing built? And both Austin and San Antonio in Texas, I live in the Northwest, but they're in Texas, they were an example where they changed the rules and they got a big flush of new housing and prices came down. And that was desirable. And then you have all these states that are the deep blue states that want to regulate the daylights out of housing all day long. And I suggested that, you know, the biggest financing mechanisms in America are Fannie Mae, Freddie Mac, FHA, and maybe to some extent USDA. And what would happen if those agencies said, if you're one of those states that has attractive, you know, restrictions on government regulations on housing, you know, the ones that are, you know, more easygoing, like Montana and the miracle, we're going to give you a favorable rate on mortgages, either on the down payment or on the interest rate or whatever. And the states like California, where the average cost of government is 30% or more of the cost of the house, yeah, you guys are going to pay a penalty, and it'll be revenue neutral. You know, the bad states with bad zoning will pay more, and the good states with good zoning will pay less, and it's the state's choice and the people of the state to say, yeah, we're going to have the good zoning, or no, we like all that crazy zoning, and we're willing to pay the penalty. What do you think about that as a way to push that policy from the federal level, or is that too intrusive?
0: I can. In fact, the Road to Housing Act, which recently passed Congress, had similar concepts in it when it came to HUD giving a subsidy to localities who zoned for more growth. And yep. started to do that. And we did some similar things in Montana with the Montana Land Use Planning Act to create incentive structures for localities to take into account growth, which is a thing they weren't doing, which is kind of insane when you think about it. Like, how do you plan for the future without growth? So you have a, there could be good things that the federal government can do here, but really the best thing about this agenda, the best thing about what I'm advancing is it doesn't require Congress.
1: No,
0: Congress is so broken and incapable. This is a local issue and a state issue. One of the better things you could do, because the localities have such bad incentive structures to loosen up on the zoning rules, is actually go to your state government like we did in Montana, because the state governments are actually what empower the localities with these powers. So go to them and create property rights protections for people to do what they should have been able to do and have been doing since the founding of this country, which is build the property the way they want to, as long as it doesn't harm anybody else.
1: And leave everybody's private property rights alone. That's David Rand, founder and CEO of the Land Liberty Movement and the platform Build the Dream. David, thank you very much. You're listening to The Lars Larson Show. Check me out on Instagram.
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11: Productive face-to-face. I'm Lisa Lucera, Fox News. The conflict in Iran was part of the conversation during a state visit from the Chinese leader.
12: President Trump says he and Chinese President Xi Jinping did talk about the war in Iran during the three-day state visits, along with the economy, trade, and AI.
13: America is very happy about this visit, and I'm sure China is very happy also. Great things for both countries. And it's been just very, very productive.
12: China is a top buyer of Iranian oil and has been accused of providing satellite imagery to the IRGC. Presidents Trump and Xi will see each other at least twice more this year at a November summit in China and the G20 in Miami in December.
11: Fox's Jared Halpern at the White House. The Supreme Court has for a third time rejected an attempt to use a new congressional map in Missouri backed by President Trump, halting a federal appeals court ruling that would have revive the map, which favors Republicans for the November election. A rare September nor'easter, hours away from impacting the Atlantic coast, tens of millions of people in its path.
14: Long Island Sound will see wave heights increase to 5 to 8 feet in the next 24 hours. And we're going to see a lot of rain and wind up and down the mid-Atlantic and northeast coast. Most nor'easters come up the coast and go on out. This one is getting trapped by the steering flow. It comes north from towards Long Island and then makes a turn to the left right into the Jersey Shore and winds itself down later Sunday. So we've got four successive high tide cycles where tides will be running as much as 3 feet above normally dry ground and massive beach erosion already.
11: Fox Weather meteorologist Mike Seidel in Greenport, New York. There are voluntary evacuations being offered in some parts of the Jersey Shore. Forecasters say peak wind gusts could be around 60 to 65 miles per hour on Cape Cod, Martha's Vineyard, and Nantucket, Massachusetts. 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
11: The Department of Homeland Security defending its agents after an immigrant dies in a crash.
18: DHS says its agents were trying to stop a Guatemalan national Sunday in Grand Rapids when he fled officers at a high rate of speed. That agents did not engage in a pursuit, saying that they were about a half mile away when they saw smoke and later discovered a crash. Coronado Juarez was found dead at the scene. The incident has drawn protests and demands of a transparent investigation. DHS says Juarez had previously been removed from the U.S. in 2021 and later re-entered without authorization. Michigan State Police are leading the investigation. Jeff Manasso, Fox News.
11: A New Mexico jury has found Facebook liable for deceiving users about privacy protections. It's now up to the judge to determine how much the company would pay. Attorneys representing the state are asking for the maximum $5,000 penalty per violation. The trial centered on accusations that Facebook deceived users about a data breach stemming from a third-party personality quiz that harvested data from about 87 million profiles and sold it to political consulting firm Cambridge Analytica to generate targeted ads. Pope Leo issues a warning about artificial intelligence.
19: Pope Leo warns that a paradise of machines could undermine humanity. He added AI development should center on the needs of human beings.
20: It has become essential for me to address the theme of artificial intelligence in my encyclical letter in order to place the human person at the heart of all reflection.
19: Pope Leo also raised existential concerns about scientific progress, life, and human rights during his opening speech to French President Emmanuel Macron and diplomats in Paris. Thousands welcomed him, highlighting interest in his visit. It's also the first state visit by a pope to France in 18 years.
11: Fox's Tom Graham. I'm Lisa Lacera. This is Fox News.
21: County Sheriff's arrested 59-year-old Alan Dwayne Bates Thursday afternoon at 312 in the 100 block of Prospect for theft of a firearm, two out-of-county charges, and a parole violation. Potter County Detention Center inmate Trey Vaughn Case, age 21, was charged Thursday with assault causing bodily injury to a family member, terroristic threat against a family member, interference with an emergency request for assistance, and a JP charge. PCDC Tennessee inmate Austin Lee Dykgraff, age 29, was charged Thursday with theft of a firearm and a federal charge. Potter County deputies arrested 62-year-old Karen June Garcia Thursday at 2:33 p.m. at Farm to Market Road 1912 and Folsom Road for resisting arrest. You can read more local news on our website at KGNCAM.com. 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
23: Welcome back to the Lars Larson Show. It's First Amendment Friday, my favorite day of the week, because we let you exercise your First Amendment freedoms, not granted to you by government, but prevented from government interference by the First Amendment to the Constitution. You got that right to free speech from God, God the Father. And yeah, I know that's going to make some of the pronoun people unhappy. Too bad. Glad to have you with me. If you want to jump into the best conversation and talk journalism, it's here every day at 866-HEY-LARS. That's 866-439-5277. 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And if you're a naysayer, we always put naysayers first. You go first in line. Make your argument if you disagree with something you've heard on the show. That has been a tradition of this show for more than 30 years. 866-439-5277. Send your emails to talk@LarsLarson.com. Let me tell you what's coming up this hour, and then I'll get to your calls. The Atlantic Ocean has not gone this long without a hurricane in 112 years. Is the calm about to break? MS Now's Lawrence O'Donnell called Donald Trump the champion of American degradation, and he might not even win worst media quote of the week. Who could possibly top that? The government spends billions that Americans can't easily track. How much taxpayer money is being spent in the dark, and should Washington, D.C. be forced to show us the receipts? And take just a moment to cast a vote in my X poll. You'll find the question every day at Lars Larson Show and at LarsLarson.com. Today's question: should the government give homeowners money to buy their first house? The example is a small town in California, Elk Grove, California. They are literally talking about voting to allow first-time homebuyers up to $60,000 funded by local taxpayers. Of course, it's only a loan. That means they have to pay it back, which means that when it comes time for foreclosure on that house, the first mortgage will be honored first. The second money, the $60,000, will be honored second. And chances are the taxpayers are going to lose their shirts. But should the government give homeowners money for the down payment on their first house? I would answer no to that one. You can vote any way you like. You'll find the question at Lars Larson Show and at LarsLarson.com, and brought to you by AMAC, the Association of Mature American Citizens. AMAC has the conservative values I believe in. I joined the group about a decade ago. You can join too. Just go to amac.us or call 888-262-2006. AMAC is better for you and better for America. On First Amendment Friday, let's go first to Joanne in Nevada. Hey, Joanne, welcome to the program. What's on your mind?
24: Hi, Lars. I was just really interested in what your last guest was talking about regarding whether or not you want to deal with planners and the planning commission, that kind of thing. In northern Nevada, we have a dichotomy, right, where we have a lot of influx of the Californias. We call them the California refugees. They're running away from California.
23: Yep.
24: They want to settle here. They find lower prices here. And so, you know, they're outbidding the normal folks who are working here, because they're a lot of times they're retirees, or they've gotten a big job that's been incentivized, you know, such as the Tesla factory and the Giga factory and the Switch factory.
23: What would you like to do with those people instead?
24: Well, you know, I think our real issue is that we have people in, say, the county commission who are allowing an override of some of the planning commission, which I find a little disturbing because if you have, say, planned out the streets, the sewer systems, you know, all of the other things that go along with that government does pay for with our tax dollars.
23: You mean the people pay for it with their taxes. Government doesn't pay for anything.
24: Exactly.
23: Agree, Joanne?
24: Well, I agree with you with that way. Absolutely, for sure.
23: Yep.
24: But so we've all paid for it with our tax dollars, the streets for this area. And we've planned it out through the Planning Commission that it's only going to have, say, single family dwellings with, you know, a third of an acre.
23: Yeah.
24: Right?
23: Okay.
24: And so
23: but you got to get to the point. What is it? What is it they're overriding or giving exceptions to?
24: Well, on that third of an acre, then they say, okay, you can now, instead of a single family with traffic and sewers and all that kind of stuff, now we're not going to do, you've bought two pieces of land there, and we're going to allow you now to build apartment complexes. Well, the streets aren't set up for that. The fire department is not set up for that. The sewer systems have not, you know, set up for that.
23: So hold on, Joanne, I want to ask you something. Do you consider yourself a conservative?
24: 100%.
23: Okay, then who has any business telling me what I can do on my land?
24: The what I'm telling you is, and I agree with that as well, right? We also have the overreach.
23: That's a
24: conservative
23: philosophy, isn't it? That my land is my land. You want to do something, buy my land for me. You can do whatever you want with it. But I don't tell you what to do on your land. You don't tell me what to do on my land. And yet you're telling me you seem to like the idea. And I'm not trying to be too rough with you, but Joanne, you're telling me why our government masters have planned out our future. Do you know a government that can plan itself 15 minutes into the future? I mean, these folks who will tell us why we've got your plan set for the next 30 years. And you go, then why are you tearing up the street this year that you just finished repaving last year? Well, we forgot something, or we have to change something. How often do you see that from the very people who would tell you, we've planned out everything for the next couple of decades?
24: And if we were both living in that particular community, I would 100% agree with you. Do whatever you want on your land.
23: Yeah.
24: But we're not living in that community. We're living in the community where the taxpayer is being held hostage, right? We're paying all this money, and then these big developers come in and get in, and they don't have to pay their own way, right?
23: Hold on. When they hook up that house or that apartment complex to the sewer and the water and the power, aren't they paying for all of those things? They're not only hooking it up to the building, but they're going to pay the rate for the next century or so.
24: Yeah, but the owner is going to pay for the cost of the sewer system, but the sewer system here is overtaxed already, right? They need to build a new sewer system.
23: Hold on, Joanne, you just gave me a delicious opportunity. So these people that have planned our future for the next 20 years, they undersized their system? Doesn't that suggest they don't know jack about planning?
24: You're absolutely right, but here's the reason we're in this dilemma, right? Is because we're already in this system, right? So either make those developers pay for a new sewer system, right, or don't change the plan. One or the other.
23: or you could say the cost of building all the new pipes and the sewage treatment facilities and everything else is spread out like the cost of everything gets spread out. If you have 100,000 water users in a given area and you have to build a new dam, who pays the cost? All 100,000 users. If you need new pipes in the ground, who pays the cost? All 100,000 users. Because all of them benefit from the use of that system, right?
24: If we were truly in a, and this is exclusively here in Northern Nevada, right? We have
23: Gonna have to make it quick, Joanne. Well, I tell you what, we're gonna have to continue this conversation later. Joanne, thank you very much. I appreciate the call. Coming up in a moment, liberals in the media seem to have a knack for saying the craziest things. We're gonna talk about some of that coming up next on First Amendment Friday.
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23: Hey, welcome back to the Lars Larson Show. Let me put this in front of you. MS Now's Lawrence O'Donnell called Trump, Donald Trump, the champion of American degradation. And he might not even win worst quote of the week. Who could possibly top that? I thought we'd talk to Tim Graham, who's executive editor of Newsbusters and director of media analysis at the Media Research Center. We turn to them on a regular basis. Hey, Tim, welcome back to the program.
8: Thank you, Lars.
23: Let's talk about which is the worst media quote of the week in a moment, but can you first explain to me what in the world is the crazy Lawrence O'Donnell referring to when he calls President Trump the champion of American degradation? What does he mean?
8: I assume to some extent he's talking about his personal style, the trash-talking Truth Social posts, because you know they hate those.
23: Yep.
8: And just the way he sounds boastful. This is the greatest economy we've ever had, you know. This is the greatest war. We so defeated Iran, it's not even funny. But, you know, what I find unbearably arrogant is Lawrence O'Donnell. Remember, he used to write for the West Wing for Aaron Sorkin.
23: Yes, he
8: did. And that's just the way he delivers these things, where he's like, all the pauses. Donald Trump is the champion of American degradation. You know, it's just like, oh, stop.
23: Just the faux dramatic delivery that's supposed to add gravitas to everything that Lawrence O'Donnell says.
8: Well, I guess it makes me think of Sam the Eagle, the Muppet, who was always so super serious, but he was more charming.
23: I guess I could say Ted Baxter, but that would seriously date me going way back.
8: Sam the Eagle isn't far behind.
23: I know, that's far enough back. Anyway, tell my audience, who are the contenders for craziest media quote of the week or worst media quote of the week?
8: All right, so, yeah, there's Lawrence O'Donnell on the last word. This was the one that just jumped out at us the other day. So there's a press conference with Donald Trump and Mayor Zohran Mamdani. And, of course, the conservatives are like, why are you meeting with this guy and then having a chummy press conference? But, of course, Laura Barron Lopez, who used to be with PBS, she's now with MS Now, so she comes running out there at the press conference and says, Mayor, what's your response to President Trump banning outlets from the White House grounds? Did you challenge him at all about this? Historians and legal scholars have called it textbook authoritarianism. That's the part that really tickles me, because it's like, historians and legal scholars who are reliably, you know, anti-Trump that we have on MS Now. But they always want to say this. Everything Trump does is authoritarianism. And the thing that's funny about this week is they're all saying Trump's an authoritarian. And then Xi Jinping shows up at the White House and they get out there with their microphones and say, President Xi Jinping. It's like, he's not elected. He's an authoritarian.
23: He's the head of a communist dictatorship, right?
8: Yeah. Why don't you get it right? Label the right authoritarian.
23: Well, and the other thing about this is, I mean, from a personal point of view, Tim, have I ever been shut out of various politicians' offices? Absolutely. I mean, even before I began doing my opinion on the air, when I was just a reporter, you'd get banned from various kinds of, I mean, banned in the sense that senators, reps, mayors, governors, all those jokers would say, we're not talking to you anymore. We're not giving you any interviews. Oh, and in some cases, I even got banned from press events where they'd say, you're not allowed to come in the room. Well, why not? Because the governor says so, or the mayor says so. So this is nothing new. And I know that for the average person who does, this is inside baseball for people in the media. But when I see people who say, we lost our hard pass to go to the White House. Yeah. Are you banned from the White House, or can you go to get a day pass like most of the other reporters in the entire country? Yes. So what entitles you and, I don't know, a couple of hundred of your closest friends and allies in the mainstream media to get a hard pass that's essentially a semi-permanent pass to enter the White House? Because we're special, you know, and nobody else gets that, right? Yeah. So what's the big deal?
8: Yeah, I was a White House reporter for a couple of years, first 2 years of George W. Bush. And at the beginning, before I had earned or whatever the hard pass, I used the day pass daily for several months. Doesn't stop you from getting in.
23: No.
8: But look, if we saw Biden banned a whole bunch of obscure people like Simon and Taba of News Africa Today, and nobody cared. But it's CNN and MS Now, and they're the most self-important people in the universe. And he knows that. It's like, I don't think he did it thinking that the ban would stick. You can look at what happened with Jim Acosta the last time in the first term. He didn't expect it to stick. He just wanted to see them all freak out in their arrogant, we are the essential mechanism of democracy kind of stuff.
23: Well, you know, and the other thing about this is that when they make this big a deal about it, they say it's a First Amendment issue. The First Amendment says the government can't get in the way of you publishing whatever you want to publish, whether it's on television or a Tom Paine common sense pamphlet or on social media or whatever. They can't stop you. But can they say, we're not going to give you an interview. And by the way, we're not going to call on you in press conferences. Yes. And politicians have been doing that since the beginning of time. Right.
8: Yeah, I mean, the one thing, Lars, where you know that they always say no press is fundraisers.
23: Yeah.
8: Reporters ain't getting into those because they need to be frank with their donors.
23: Well, can you imagine?
8: They don't want you hearing their requests.
23: What if Obama had been caught on mic? As we know, he said, fundraisers. He said, well, you know, these people in the rural areas.

0: Raiders. They cling to their God and their guns and, you know, and all this stuff. And he's disparaging half of America or 60% of America. They don't want that stuff on camera or on tape, do they?
1: Yeah. And the weird thing about that one, I don't know if you remember, we have to be old to remember this. I think he said it was repeated by the Huffington Post, which is like the least likely news outlet. They have a horrible reporter named S.V. Date now. He wasn't back then. But he's like the biggest Trump hater imaginable. And so if Trump's not cutting that guy off, he's got to be doing it just to get the TV people upset.
0: No, and in fact, I guess what bothers me is I never thought there's a thing called a property interest that lawyers talk about. I'm not a lawyer, but, you know, if you have a property interest in something, they have to give you due process if they're going to take it away. But when you get a White House press pass that's issued by the White House, does that mean that you have a property interest in it and that the government has to walk through due process before they take it away? I don't think so. At least that's my impression. Tim Graham is the executive editor of Newsbusters. He's the director of media analysis at the Media Research Center. Tim, it's always a pleasure to have you on the program. By the way, you know, we all have to deal with computers these days. I've got them all around me in my studio. 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
1: Welcome, everyone, to another edition of the Coin Toss pregame show as we get ready for week five of this high school football season, flying by for sure. And it's an unusual week, Lance, in a lot of different ways, scheduling, because, we had Bibbins dark last week, we've got Happy State Bank dark this week, and a whole bunch of non-district matchups for CISD teams, at neutral sites, and then the start of district play for a couple of teams. So it's crazy, but, man, we've got some great matchups, starting on Thursday with Tascosa and Friendship. Big district battle there expected.
2: Oh, yeah. I mean, and this is a critical win for either team to get momentum. Not only the winner of this team, Mike, real quick, has a chance to be a district contender. I think the loser gets behind the eight ball right away and has to worry about seeding then. So this is a critical game to start district with, not only because that you always want to start 1-0, but seriously, this one is going to go down at the end. They're going to look at this game, and the winner's going to be smiling with a pretty good seed in the playoffs, in my opinion.
3: Well, this game took an unusual turn of events last night, so we want to bring you up to date on what happened and what is going to happen, because we haven't decided a winner yet. The game kicked off on schedule, and we avoided the weather early. Friendship took a 7-0 lead, and then Tascosa responded late in the second quarter, scoring on their final two possessions. They did miss the second extra point, however, so the score going into the locker room at halftime was 13-7. The problem was you could see

0: the Clowns moving in, and Lightning stopped the game at halftime. The bands were involved in their performance and had to cut things short as, again, the weather moved in and Lightning halted everything. We waited at Dick Bivens Stadium, still hoping to play. In fact, waited quite a while, but finally Amarillo ISD Athletic Director Brad Thiessen and Brian Gerlich, the Athletic Director for Friendship ISD, decided, along with the coaches, that it was best to not try to play it last night because more storms were headed in our direction. And in fact, even not wait to Friday because more storms expected today. So we're waiting for the weather to clear completely. And the game, the second half, will be played at 11 a.m. on Saturday morning back at Dick Bivens Stadium. So Saturday football coming up in the second half, at least in that ball game. A big one, as we described, the first district matchup. So we'll see what happens. But again, the second half postponed until 11 o'clock on Saturday morning.
1: All right, Lance, let's take a look at a neutral site game for the Randall Raiders playing on Thursday night. Randall traveling down to Burt Burnett to take on a team that's not a college team. Everybody seems to make that mistake when you say Waco University, but
2: yeah.
1: Waco Trojans are a 5A Division II team playing the 4A Division I Randall Raiders. So we don't know much about Waco. It was hard to know what to expect going into this one, don't you think?
2: Yeah, I mean, did they get together at lunch at the Texas Coaches School this and say, hey, let's play? You know what I mean? This is one matchup we don't see very often. But I will say this. Mike knows them as well as anybody. Dan Sherwood, let's go play in the parking lot. I'm bringing my Raiders. Let's go play on top of an aircraft carrier. I'm bringing my Raiders. He's going to play wherever and whenever this stuff doesn't even bother a Dan Sherwood coach team.
1: Yeah, and Randall is a scrappy bunch, that's for sure. Let's see how they fared against Waco University, who went in 2-2 to this matchup. Here's the report from Ashton Beers last night.
3: Thanks, Mike. Ashton Beers had the call for you. As Randall, a 36-7 victor over Waco University in Burt Burnett and Bulldog Stadium. Randall got on the board first with the second play of the game, a 53-yard little pop pass to Sherwood and making it 7-0. Then it was a drag-out kind of defensive game. The defenses didn't give up much until late in the second quarter when Medina picks up a fumble recovery and returns it 22 yards for a defensive Randall touchdown. Then going into halftime, Lynn takes a 13-yard pass from Phoenix Sherwood for 13 yards and a touchdown, giving Phoenix Sherwood on the season a rushing touchdown, a receiving touchdown, and a passing touchdown. Then in the third quarter, it was all Randall. They went on to put up three different scores. Ray, a 2-yard run. Sherwood, a 6-yard receiving touchdown from Hendricks Funk. And then Randall's defense got on the board again with another safety after a botched snap in the end zone. And that was all for Randall scoring as a lot of the twos got extra playing time. Then Waco University finally got on the board in about midway through the fourth quarter with an 18-yard strike from number 40, a JV player whose name was not on the roster, to number 13, Betters, to get them to our score of 36-7. And that is where our game ends. Randall is off next week, but the week after that, they travel into start district play against Pampa Harvesters. This has been Ashton Beers for the Friday Night Live scoreboard.
1: All right. Thank you very much, Ashton. We've got another Thursday matchup to talk about. Canyon playing on Thursday as well. We'll get to that when we come back after this timeout on the Coin Toss on the Texas Panhandle Sports Network.
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2: As we continue here on our Coin Toss pregame show, let's take a look at another neutral site game and non-district matchup, the final non-district matchup for this time, the Canyon Eagles. Canyon playing an undefeated Sanger team. Lance, I think we know a little more probably about Sanger. Not a whole lot, really. but it should be, according to their record, a good matchup in this one before Canyon.
3: Yeah. Coming in, Mike, it was a Lake Dallas, a Paris, an Aubrey, and a Whitesboro who Sanger had played and beaten. So, we know how good Canyon is. Yeah. They're really one of the fun teams to watch this year, and they're just a two-point conversion away from being undefeated.
2: Well, we'll see how it went last night. Bryce Sheets was there to call the action. Let's get his report.
4: Well, Canyon traveled down 287 tonight to play in Vernon against the Sanger Indians. And what we knew about Sanger coming into this game was that they loved to run the ball, and they did that from the beginning as their big running back, Bola Ogunwe, takes it in from 36 yards out on the very first play from scrimmage. And Sanger led 7-0. In fact, Bola would score again in the first quarter to make it 14-7 over Canyon at that point. But from then on, Canyon's defense adjusted and were able to control Sanger and their running game. Brock Sherwood is one of those tonight where those adjustments that the coaches made, not only in the end of the first quarter, but into the second half, was a big difference.
5: Yeah, the second half was the difference. And Canyon came out after being down 21-10 at the end of the first half, came out, scored 28 unanswered points, and held Sanger to a three and out, a fourth down stop, and a three and out on Sanger's first three possessions.
4: Canyon's last touchdown came on a team touchdown, and when I say that, Austin Turner was stopped at the 10-yard line, and the entire offensive line basically picked him up and moved him into the end zone for the score to make it 38-21 at that point. Bola would score one more time for Sanger as the final is 38-28. Canyon improves to 4-1. Sanger falls to 4-1. Both teams get the week off as they get ready for district play. For Brock Sherwood and I, Brock, this was just a fun game to call tonight.
5: It was a blast. Canyon has an identity, and we got to see that identity win them the ball game again tonight. And it's very interesting going into district play with the four teams that are all going to be competing.
4: Final again, Canyon 38, Sanger 28. For Brock Sherwood, I'm Bryce Sheets. Back to you guys in the studio.
2: Meanwhile, we shift our gears to Friday. We've got a great Friday lineup as well, Lance, starting at Dick Bivens Stadium. Caprock taking on Monterey. The Longhorns 1-2 in non-district. Monterey 1-2 in non-district. So this game, I know when I saw this matchup, I thought back to last year.
3: Yeah.
2: When we were getting ready for that last week, and Caprock, if they had beaten Monterey, could have claimed a playoff berth. Didn't quite happen, and then we had the coin toss and all that
3: kind of
2: stuff.
3: Infamous coin toss.
2: So it was crazy. Yeah. But don't you know Caprock wants to get a little payback against Monterey here?
3: Yeah, Monterey's a little they're surprisingly a 1-2, okay, Mike? The way it's been that way. They beat Coronado, which is struggling a little bit, 36-35 to open, then lost big to Wiley, 49-3, and then to Wichita Falls Legacy, 42-14. So the way Monterey's lost is the surprising with me. And I don't know if Jason Sims has injuries down there or whatever. But, hey, we kind of talked about it with the Tascosa game, Mike and Friendship. You got to win this game if you're going to be a playoff team. So they know that early. I know there's a lot of football left, and there's no must wins. But really, the winner of this team can say, "Hey, we got a shot. We have a shot." And what Caprock has to do is get the offense going.
2: Yeah.
3: Lost to PD 28-3, then to Canyon 37-7. Do the math. That's one touchdown in eight quarters. So they've got to get some consistent offense and win this maybe 21-14, something like that. I think they're capable of that. Rowdy Freeman with 2 weeks. I know how hard they work over at the Rock. They'll have quite the game plan to get this one done.
2: Yeah, both teams desperate to get on a winning streak here and make an impact in district. So that should be a really entertaining game Friday, Caprock taking on Monterey. Let's take a time out here. We'll come back and look at more as we continue on the coin toss here on the Texas Panhandle Sports Network.

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1: We continue on the Coin Toss pregame show, taking a look at our Friday matchups. Lance, another district opener, 2-5A Division I, Amarillo Sandies, who are ranked by one service. I saw this one ranking service this week, pigskinprep.com, at 25th in the state. 2-1 start to the year, and they won a tough one against Midland, which I thought was big for them. They opened district against Friendship Memorial, the new kids on the block,
2: yeah.
1: I guess one of them in this district. So how do you see this matchup?
2: Well, Emerald High has really impressed me, Mike, because we've talked about it to endless nauseam, probably to some people, but how much offense they lost last year. But they have really not missed a beat. This is one of my more impressive teams, in my eyes, surprising, maybe not in their eyes at all. So no disrespect to Amarillo High, but they have done a really nice job. As you know, beat PD and Midland. Those are really quality wins. Lost to Cleveland, New Mexico, I think a defending state champ over there. So really tight game there. So what Amarillo High has established that, hey, we aren't newbies anymore. We know how to run an offense. We know how to play great defense. And that defense we thought that was going to be great is great. So what they need to do, you know, go on the road to Friendship Memorial and take care of business, really. Memorial beat Coronado. That's the one win, you know what I mean? So that's not a, I mean, okay, congratulations. But and then they've lost to Liberty in West Plains, okay? I mean, a lot of teams are going to lose to those two.
1: Right.
2: But they lost handily. So I think Amarillo High needs to go down, not do anything stupid like a quick turnover and give a short field.
1: Yeah.
2: Just go down and play your game. And I've been really, really impressed with Chad Dunham and the staff this year, how they have brought this team around.
1: Yeah, they could have easily lost that game at Midland, but
2: yeah,
1: pulled it out of the fire on the road. So I thought that was a nice win. And then Memorial, you know, got their first varsity win.
2: Yeah,
1: that
2: give them credit. Coronado. Yeah, I mean, their first year. Yeah, like you said.
1: They've been competing with freshmen and sophomores up until this year and now playing varsity ball. So they'll have a little momentum. So, yeah, tough one, I think, for the Sandies. But, as you said, take care of business and we'll see what happens. Another team starting district play. This, of course, in Class 5A Division II, Paladuro Dons. The Dons 3-1 after a win at Dumas. Not an easy chore to go up to Dumas and win, but the Dons pulled it off. They're third straight, but they play a very good and improved Wichita Falls legacy team this week, Lance, and that's on the road for the Dons. So they're going to have to be careful with this team and play good.
2: Yeah, well, great point. By the way, Dumas had an 11-minute drive, Mike, in that
1: 11.
2: Game.
1: 11, wow.
2: Yeah, so they took that much time off the clock, yet PD was able to answer with a couple of quick scores there, you know. So I like what
1: good
2: I'm seeing out of PD after they've kind of fixed things. We were a little worried those opening 2 weeks, but they got to play. Wichita Falls legacy is one of those surprise teams at 3-1. And why? Because of quarterback Knox Hodges.
1: Exactly.
2: If that name's familiar, yeah, it's the Hodges twins, one of their dads from Hereford. And it's Slade Hodges' son. So we know he's got some football DNA in him. But we'll see what he does against a very good Paladuro team. But Knox has thrown, Mike, for 1,362 yards, 17 touchdowns, and only two picks. So the Dons secondary will be tested in this game. But also, let's flip it. Legacy has not seen a Paladuro offense that speed. They are on a flat-out roll now. I'm impressed the way they've turned it around. And like Mike said, they're on a three-game win streak and scoring 41 and 42 the last 2 weeks. I think things are fixed in Donville.
1: Yeah, that's a good point. Paladuro or Legacy probably hasn't seen a team with this kind of talent. And, you know, PD, I thought, proved last year they could go on the road and win down in Wichita Falls. So that's good. They won't be intimidated by the road trip, but yeah, have to play good against that good DNA from Knox.
2: Yeah, I think they average 340 yards a game right there passing.
1: But 17
2: you know
1: touchdowns
2: what I mean?
1: In four games.
2: Yeah, yeah. So he's
1: man.
2: Lighting. They're chunking it.
1: Yeah, they
2: so,
1: certainly are.
2: So Petey's pass rush will have to really, really be pertinent in this one.
1: Yeah, that'll be a key for sure. So Paladuro at Legacy to start
2: Dons
1: off.
2: Dons opening
1: play.
2: District, baby.
1: Yeah, that's going to be exciting. Let's take a break. We've still got another local team to talk about. That's West Plains, and they only play the number one team in the state. So nothing big there. We'll come back right after this on the Coin Toss on the Texas Panhandle Sports Network.
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8: Back here for our final segment on the Coin Toss pregame show, getting you ready for high school football for week five of the season. The West Plains Wolves have played one of the toughest schedules in the state to this point.
9: Mike, fire their schedule maker, will you, right now? Whoever made this non-district schedule, just fire them.
8: I think they're probably wanting to at this point, because all they do this week, after playing undefeated Lubbock Cooper Liberty and state-ranked Liberty last week, in a thriller, by the way, 29-28 Liberty defeating West Plains, but it could have gone either way. But, yeah, they just played number one-ranked Stephenville, a team that knocked them out of the postseason a year ago in the regional finals. So what a matchup for West Plains here.
9: Yeah, it's crazy. I mean, obviously Stephenville is Stephenville. They've won 20 games consecutively in a row. Last regular season loss, Mike, to a Texas team. Remember, they went down to Ruston, Louisiana.
8: Right.
9: Which, I mean, that's going to happen. These are recruited teams. But anyway, their last loss to a team in Texas was 2023 to Wiley.
8: Wow.
9: In the regular season. However, don't forget, the last time they met, I mean, you know, their last loss in the playoffs was 2024. So their actually last loss was to West Plains in that game. So a little confusing there, but bottom line is here. We saw one of the best games we are going to see all year with Liberty and West Plains. Yep. It was so good. Each team could have won, but they got to step it back up, and there is no time to cry in your cereal, cry in your milk, whatever they call that, because this is the real deal. And I kind of was joking, but when you start with your non-district with the wall and end it with Stephenville, hello.
8: Yeah.
9: And throw a Liberty in between, these guys are tested ready for the district season.
8: And they have responded. They were in the wall game, led by 14 going into the fourth quarter of that game. Could have easily won that. Could have easily won, you know, the Liberty game. There was a point in the first half where I thought, okay, it may get away from West Plains here, because Liberty was looking really good, had the lead and the ball. But then, you know, this guy named Slade Russell runs 82 yards.
9: Yeah.
8: Just like that, the game turns, and West Plains was in it, and I thought they were going to win it, but couldn't quite pull it off.
9: Well, I mean, it took a two-point conversion, with whatever, 46 seconds left.
8: And a missed 61-yard field goal again.
9: Yeah.
8: So.
9: Yeah. Well, they needed our boy Avalos for that field goal kick, I'm just saying. No, hey, real quick, though, Mike, you nailed it. Stephenville has to be worried about one Slade Russell. So on that side of things, yeah, Stephenville's just not coming in here and saying, oh, we don't need to prep, you know, it's just West Plains.
8: Yeah.
9: Because he will flat out light you up. So, and Brother Timber is getting much better at quarterback. I was impressed. He had some tough moments, but he had some really, really nice moments. And he wasn't the issue in that Liberty loss.
8: Yeah, no, not at all. It, as you said, was a great game. Real quickly before we're done, Lance, let's take a look at probably our highlight game around the area, and that is Wellington and Groover. You talk about two incredible programs, and of course they both come in undefeated in this one.
9: Yeah, real quick, we have like 10 teams in our area, Mike, undefeated, and here are two of them, so it's going to be down to 9. Both 4-0. It's in Wellington. Last time they met was 2021. So, and Kurt Habether does an amazing job. We all know Greg Proffitt. It's in Wellington, but here, real quick, here's the number. Wellington has not allowed more than 12 points in any game this year, okay? Here's what Groover is scoring, 56, 47, and then the last 2 weeks, 61 and 60.
8: Wow.
9: Something has to give.
8: Yeah, man, that is incredible. Some big-time offensive numbers and defensive numbers from those two teams. So what's not to like about that one? We'll see how it goes. That'll do it for the Coin Toss this week. Let's send you out to your game now. For Lance Leonard, I'm Mike Roden on the Texas Panhandle Sports Network and News Channel 10.
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1: Well, the West Plains Wolves and the Stephenville Yellow Jackets collide tonight here from Pirate Stadium at Lubbock Cooper High School for the final non-district tune-up of the 2026 season. I'm Lucas Kinsey, joined by my broadcast partner, Steve Rivera. And Stephenville, they're ranked number one in Class 4A, the defending 4A Division I state champions. They are 4-0, and they look stout, ready to try to get back to Cowboys Stadium and go for back-to-back championships. West Plains, the Wolves, they enter the game at 2 wins and 2 losses after last week's heartbreaking 29-28 loss at home against number 5, Lubbock Cooper Liberty. The Wolves, 2 losses this season. They've been oh so close against 2 really good state-ranked opponents, Wall being the other one at the beginning, at the open of the season for West Plains. These two teams, though, it's interesting. They've got a short but intense history playing deep in the 4A playoffs the last 2 years. In 2024, it was West Plains that defeated Stephenville in the regional championship. And then last year in the regional semifinals, the Yellow Jackets, they got their revenge as they defeated the Wolves 41-21 on their way to the program's 7th state championship. Steve, the Wolves have their hands full, but we do know this about Jeff Lofton's team. They're going to be ready for the fight tonight.
2: Yeah, you know, again, they've played an unbelievable schedule, and we saw that from when we first saw this schedule. We said, man, that's a gauntlet, and they're getting through the gauntlet. This is the last game of it. You know, hopefully we come out of here healthy. But they want to play with it. I don't think they're just going to come here and say they're number one team in the state. Let's roll over. They're going to get after it. They're going to get after them. I promise you that. You know Coach Lofton, that's his goal, and so is his team to be.
1: We're going to take a quick timeout. We'll come back and have more of the pregame here where you are from Lubbock Cooper High School, Pirate Stadium. Tonight here for this final non-district battle, West Plains against Stephenville here on the Texas Panhandle Sports Network and also on KGNC.
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0: Welcome back. Welcome back to Lubbock Cooper High School here. Lucas Kinsey with Steve Rivera, and we're glad to have you with us here on the Texas Panhandle Sports Network. Also on KGNC, 710 AM, 97.5 FM. West Plains ready to take on number one ranked Stephenville, and the Wolves and the Yellow Jackets just met at midfield, had the coin toss as West Plains gets ready to come onto the field. Here come the Wolves. But the coin toss, Steve, won by West Plains. They deferred to the second half, so Stephenville will get the football to start. And, again, for West Plains, two wins, two losses. This is the final tune-up here in non-district. And that Mike and Lance, they were just talking about that on pregame about what a non-district schedule it's been. For the Wolves, you want to come out tonight. You want to play hard, try to knock off the number one team in the state, obviously, and just compete, continue to compete like we've seen them do through these first four games. Stephenville, I mean, they just don't have weaknesses.
1: Yeah. Not in their schedule. They've played a tough schedule, too. They're big all the way around. Their front line is huge. And their skill players are super good. We're going to see that tonight. Our secondary is really going to get tested tonight due to the skilled athletes. Their quarterback throws it well. So it's going to be a great test for the Wolves today.
0: For West Plains, the two wins and the two losses, you look at their offense has done great numbers, 41 points a game. They're averaging just under 450 total yardage, 278 on the ground, 15 rushing touchdowns, 171 through the air, 7 passing touchdowns. We're going to have our national anthem shortly here, so we'll stay here and we'll let you listen in, I believe, to the Stephenville band that's going to be playing the national anthem.

0: All right, we're ready to play some ball here tonight, Friday Night Football. And crazy, first of all, let me say this, that was not the Stephenville High School band. We would have heard them a lot louder than that. That was actually Lubbock Cooper, who is the host site here tonight, the Pirates hosting tonight. And they just played that through the speakers there. But, Steve, back home, rain, and some more rain, and we loved it, getting close to 4 inches back home. It rained here in Lubbock as well, but it cleared off, so it is absolutely gorgeous outside. 77 degrees here for kickoff temperature. Wind is only 9 miles an hour. I mean, you and I could be sitting outside doing this game right now.
1: And enjoying it. It looks